0: Home care packages, call Right at Home today. 6PR News.
1: It's 12 degrees at 8 o'clock. Good morning, I'm Philippa Maher. WA Treasurer Rita Saffiotti will hand down her third state budget this afternoon. Chelsea Bowden reports.
2: Health and housing are expected to be the key pillars of the 2026-27 budget. This has been confirmed through a series of pre-budget announcements, including a total of $4.7 billion in housing measures and an extra $1.5 billion for building, upgrading and maintaining health infrastructure across the state. Buoyant iron ore prices look set to deliver the state its eighth consecutive operating surplus, but all eyes will be on what surprise cost of living sweeteners will be on offer for West Australians. Chelsea Bowden, Perth.
1: And Ms Saffiotti has confirmed the threshold for stamp duty for first home buyers will be lifted. Those new to the market will only have to pay the tax on the value of a home over $600,000. That's up from $500,000. A woman in her 40s has been seriously injured after a crash in Perth's east this morning. Around 20 to 4, a Nissan patrol crashed into a tree at the corner of 2J Road and Wilson Road in Middleswan. The driver was freed from the vehicle by fire crews and taken to Royal Perth Hospital, where she's in a stable condition. No one else was hurt. A group of women and children linked to the terrorist group Islamic State will arrive in Sydney and Melbourne today. Federal police are planning to charge some of the so-called ISIS brides upon arrival, but haven't confirmed how many. The government maintains there's no legal basis to block their entry, as they are Australian citizens. The US president has claimed progress is being made towards securing a complete agreement to end the conflict with Iran. There are reports a one-page memorandum of understanding has been prepared, which could lay the foundations to end the war. It's understood the deal would involve Tehran committing to a moratorium on nuclear enrichment if the US agrees to lift its economic sanctions. The luxury cruise ship hit by an outbreak of the hantavirus is now on its way to the Canary Islands after the Spanish government gave permission for it to dock there. Three people on board have died since the outbreak in early April. Three patients have been airlifted off the ship and flown to Amsterdam. More than 140 people, including four Australians, remain on board. In finance, the All Ords is up 88 points at 9,104 at the opening. The dollar is buying 72 US cents and 12,545 Indonesian rupiah.
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1: Fremantle are in action against Hawthorn at Optus Stadium tonight. Dockers coach Justin Longmuir is planning for the Hawks' small forward brigade to be a big problem. He says Nick Watson will be a player the whole side needs to be aware of.
3: Yeah, well, he plays a few different roles. Yeah, clearly he goes in centre bounce and some stoppages as well. So, yeah, we just need to make sure we get those handovers right. We need to make sure we put some time into him and get those matchups right, though, because he's clearly one of the more dangerous small forwards in the comp.
1: Fremantle have made just one change, with Judd McVee returning from illness. Jeremy Sharp has been dropped. Hawthorn has made three changes, with co-captains Jai Newcomb and James Sicily both overcoming injuries to play. And the Hawks will be without Jack Scrimshaw, Finn McGuinness and Cal Shadir. Angus Brayshaw's concussion payout claim has been rejected. Eddie Summerfield reports.
4: The Melbourne Premiership hero had been attempting to win a seven-figure insurance payout after repeated brain injuries ended his career in 2023. The Herald Sun reporting the Australian Financial Complaints Authority has ruled the 30-year-old does not meet the terms of the policy payout based on his ability to perform daily tasks. Brayshaw is the third AFL retiree to miss out on an insurance payout, following former Collingwood players Nathan Murphy and Paul Seedsman. Eddie Summerfield, Melbourne.
1: That's the latest news and sport.
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7: Still working on some emergency works in Morley. Morley Drive eastbound at Crimea Street. That left lane remains closed. The Water Corp also on site. And there's a breakdown in Success. The Kwinana northbound just after Russell Road. That vehicle in the left emergency lane. I'm Rob Beaver. 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
1: Another sunny day today with a top of 23 degrees, then sunny through until Tuesday for the weekend. For tomorrow, 24, then for the weekend, 23 Saturday and 24 Sunday, 25 Monday and 26 Tuesday. Then showers move in for Wednesday, getting down to 21. Right now it's 13 degrees. 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
12: Until 9, this is Breakfast with Carl Langan and Will Schofield.
13: Hey, you know we're tapped. Did you know that?
14: I know you're tapped.
13: Yeah. Well, hey.
14: I am
13: be
14: too.
13: Nice.
14: I am too.
13: We're all tapped.
14: Yeah, I know.
13: Tapped on, mate. Tapped on. 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
14: We all are.
13: 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If you ring our team here, we will pass on that number for you. But it should be nice and easy. If you are logged out of the app, don't worry. Just follow the prompts. Do a quick app update, sign back in, and you should be good to go. So it will help to protect your privacy and make sure that you have all of your preferences for your favourite shows. So all on the 6PR app. So that is something that I must do.
14: Yeah, that's correct. So on the text line 0487 999 822, Grant is asking, Carl, how do you sync your app to the Optus Stadium live game? So I think that we can do that, can't we, Carl? We can sync up the app to...
13: Yes. Yeah, absolutely. So if you've got Kayo, if you've got Fox or whatever, if you're watching it on live TV, then you can adjust it so that you can listen to us, because normally we're a bit ahead of the play, so you can just slow us down slightly. Let's do this.
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14: Peter Ford joins us to talk all things entertainment. Fordy, the death of media titan Ted Turner.
16: Yeah, what a remarkable life and career. And gee, he certainly lived a very full life, 87 years old. Sadly, in more recent years, he has been suffering from, if that's probably not, I think, living with Lewy body dementia. He was going pretty well, apparently, until just a few weeks ago, but then went downhill rapidly. And he certainly changed the face of the media in this age, particularly in the area of news gathering. He started up CNN in 1980. There had never been a 24-hour-a-day news channel, and he said, let's do it. He employed the latest technologies. He was the first with the satellites to get news to back to the newsrooms really quickly. He was the one to say, let's actually show the newsroom. Let's do the news presented from inside the newsroom with people in the background. That had never been done. The tickers that go along under the bottom with the latest headlines, he introduced that. So all sorts of things that he did. He was an environmentalist as well, very big on human rights issues, married to Jane Fonda for over 10 years. They remained very good friends even after they'd split up. He started up the Turner Classic Movies Network for the restoration and preservation of often forgotten movies. So, you know, that was a very great, full life that he lived, and it'd be wrong of us to not note his passing today at 87.
13: Good on you, 40. Sam Pang not returned to host the Logies.
16: Yes, I see on the TV Tonight website that Sam's not going to come back for a fourth time. Probably wise. You know, he'd done it so well three times running. There comes a point, I'm sure he's cluey enough to know where the crowd would turn on you and say, oh, he wasn't as good this year. So, you know, it's a tough gig. I mean, it's really like a poison chalice. I don't know who they're going to get. They'll have to look around. You know, Sam's a hard act to follow. A lot of people have done it through the years, and a lot of them have been okay at best. You know, I think Denton was much more than okay, and obviously Burt was much more than okay, but that's going back a long time now. I reckon someone like Perth's very own Joel Creasy, I think he'd be fun to do it. He's got a good team of writers, and he'd bring in a younger crowd, and I think they should look at someone like him, but I think they'll cast the net pretty wide.
13: Thank you, 40. Great to chat, mate, and we'll have a chat to you tomorrow.
16: See you then.
13: Good on you, Peter Ford, there. So, we heard this from Tunnel Vision, and in the rumour file, it was all thanks to PWD.
14: Yes.
13: Here we go.
14: Rumour has it that Butler Fire Brigade was called to a fire in the tunnel for the desalination plant in Alkimos, and when they arrived on site, they were held up for 20 minutes by Water Corp and the security, who wouldn't let them in as they didn't have a security pass.
13: So Water Corp have been in contact saying this is a rumour denied, wow, and that it's regarding an old incident that happened 5 or so weeks ago. Lots of fireys did rock up to the incident, but none were purposefully.
14: You go. Yo, I was trying to save it.
13: Just say none were purposefully turned
14: there you
13: away.
14: Go. Well done.
13: All right.
14: That doesn't sound like a denial. That just sounds like nothing to see.
13: 5 weeks ago. It's an old story.
14: Well, that's okay. It? If it happened, it happened.
13: Well, did it happen?
14: Well, that doesn't seem like
13: they saying they weren't
14: okay.
13: Turned away.
14: Okay.
13: They've denied it.
14: Okay.
13: All right. That's all we can do.
14: We speak to DFS, maybe.
13: Yeah. We work on a response from them. Okay. We'll see. All right.
14: I've got just a little bit more information coming on Angus Brayshaw.
13: Have you?
14: And his denial. I just think it's an interesting building case.
13: Yeah.
14: Given what's transpired there. So he's been denied his insurance claim for, career ending, but then life threatening and life altering injuries whilst playing AFL.
13: Yes.
14: So he's had that denied. Mm. And I'm just sort of getting a little bit more details coming through. I can share those with you a little bit later on the show.
13: Yeah, and he's not the first either. There's been a few others. So if you think you're on top of your footy tipping game, then this is going to be your chance to shine. It's all thanks to Ross's Auction. See if you've got what it takes to beat the boys. And today, we are up to, I think it's $12,000.
14: $12,000!
13: $1,200.
14: That is incorrect. It's not $12,000.
13: Is that right?
14: $1,200.
13: $1,000. Yeah, it's $1,000.
14: Are you going to put $200
13: in? It's $1,000.
14: $1,000 to beat me in tipping, Carl.
13: Yes, and if you lose, then it goes back to 200. But if you win, it will jackpot to $1,200. Okay, all right. So $1,000 is up for grabs. Ross's auctioneers, WA's leading auctioneers, 133-882. Caller number 27 today. Glenn Jakovich's old number. Glenn. Well, he's a legend now. Yeah. Did you hear him the other night?
14: What does that make
13: him?
14: He's good. That just makes him a legend, I suppose.
13: Just makes him. Well, he's always been a legend. Just ask him.
14: Caller number 27. Thanks to Ross's auctions. Beat the boys coming up after this. It is 14 minutes to 8. Give us a call.
17: 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Got something you want to say? You're in the right place. This is Perth 6PR. Give us a call on 133-882.
7: Towies have arrived on site at that breakdown in success. The Kwinana northbound just after Russell Road. That vehicle remains in the left emergency lane. And emergency works continue. Morley Driver eastbound at Crimea Street in Morley. That left lane still closed and the Water Corp on site. With traffic every 10 minutes, I'm Rob Beaver on 6PR.
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3: Well, we have a competitor, and it is Lindsay of Thornlie who's going to try and beat the boys. How are you, Lindsay? How are you going?
4: Hey, Linz.
5: I'm really well, thank you. How are you?
3: Who do you barrack for?
5: Well, I'm doing it on behalf of my son, and he is a mad Melbourne Demons supporter.
3: Is he?
4: How old's your son?
5: He's 14, so these are his tips, really.
4: Okay.
3: They're going all right, Melbourne. Is he pretty buoyant with how they've been going, and they take on West Coast, so...
5: Yeah, it's been really exciting. So we're going to use this money. We're taking a trip to Melbourne in June, so we're really hoping.
4: We're going to use this money. It's already won.
3: Yeah,
4: you've got
3: to beat Will. You've got to beat him, though. You've got to remember that. So it's all thanks to Ross's Auctions. And if you haven't been out to Ross's Auctions, to one of their auctions, and if you've got something to auction, if you want to sell something, then please consider them. And if you want to go online, you can check out auctions.com.au to see what is on the market right now. Okay.
4: So you'll have to step me through this, Carl, because I haven't done this
3: you
4: before.
3: You go first. Okay. You go first. So you haven't done it before. So you go first, and then we will get Lindsay's tips. Lindsay, you have to go at least one different to Will. Okay.
5: Yeah.
3: Obviously, if you get the same, well, you're going to lose. So you got to beat Will to get the money. So we're going to start with what we will hear live on 82 6PR. Brilliant game of footy. I'm looking forward to it from Optus Stadium. I've been substituted out. Adam Papali is in. So we're bringing in the big boys for Thursday night.
4: Wow.
3: Fremantle and Hawthorne. Will, who are you tipping?
4: I'm going the Dockers. Very close one this, and it's going to be a brilliant contest, but you can't pick against Fremantle at home at the moment. Seven on the right. On the trot.
3: Yes. Lindsay?
5: Yeah, I got Freo for that one too.
3: Okay. Tomorrow we go to the Gabba, and is the Brisbane Lions against Carlton?
4: You can't pick Carlton. You cannot pick them. You can't trust them. You just can't do it. Brisbane at the Gabba. No worries.
3: Lindsay?
5: Yeah, I got to go the same with that one. Brisbane for sure.
3: All right. We go to the Adelaide Oval. This is the night game at Port Adelaide's home venue against the Western Bulldogs.
4: This is an interesting encounter, and I'm going with a slight upset away from home. I'm picking the Bulldogs.
3: Okay. Lindsay?
5: Yeah, I'll go Port Adelaide then for that one. Okay. Sorry.
3: Hang on.
5: I'm just being... my son's like, no. Got to go Bulldogs.
3: Okay. Just remember, you do have to go one different. So make sure that you don't get stuck here. We've had this before. Marvel Stadium is the next game, and it is North Melbourne against Sydney.
4: Sydney. The winner is Sydney.
3: Sydney?
4: Yes.
3: Okay. Lindsay?
5: Go Sydney for that one.
3: All right. Now we go to NG Stadium. It's the GWS Giants taking on the Essendon Bombers, Scully.
4: So I will just say before I give this pick, there's five games left. Four of the teams you cannot pick. Like, it is impossible. Essendon's one of those. Mm. You cannot pick them to win a game of football, right? So GWS win this game.
3: Okay. Lindsay?
5: Go GWS.
3: All right. Then we go to TIO Stadium. It's the Gold Coast Suns taking on St Kilda.
4: I do not rate St Kilda, and that's Millsy's sort of going to be, absolutely hurt by that. He's a big Saints fan.
6: Yeah, he is. And shooting for 10 in a row at TIO Stadium are the Suns. They have a very good track
4: record. The Suns will be winning in slippery conditions.
3: Lindsay?
5: Yeah, got Gold Coast Suns for that one.
3: Well, this might be it then. It has to be this game.
5: Might actually be the last one.
3: Geelong and Collingwood. Who's going to win this, Will?
4: I'm just from Geelong. It's going to be a split one, this one. It's at the MCG, but I'll just stay with my hometown roots and go with the Cats.
3: Geelong. Lindsay?
5: Oh, good. I've got Collingwood for that one.
3: Okay, so there's the one different. So that's good. And we've got a couple of games to go. We've got Melbourne taking on West Coast, Will, at Marvel.
4: So Collingwood can do better than 2018, Lindsay. Well, just like some sides that you can't pick, the West Coast Eagles are one of those. They are not winning this against Melbourne, who are rejuvenated under Stephen King.
3: And your young bloke won't be tipping against his club, surely, Lindsay.
5: Yeah, no, we got Melbourne for that one.
3: Okay, and then the lucky last of the MCG, the Tigers got off the mark last week. They take on Adelaide Crows at the MCG.
4: Yeah, this is the G, but they may have some VFL players playing in this one. They've only got 24 players available, I'm pretty sure, so they're not even going to have a bench at this rate. I will take Adelaide to get it done at the MCG.
3: Lindsay?
5: Yeah, we got Adelaide too.
3: All right, so it all comes down to the Saturday night game, 5:35 from the MCG. It is Geelong and Collingwood. You've got Geelong, Will, and Lindsay, and your son. Sorry, what's your son's name again?
5: Leo
3: and Lindsay, they have got Collingwood.
4: For what it's worth, Lindsay, I will be going for Collingwood. I don't want to jackpot it. I want you guys to win it, which is a rare sight for me going for Collingwood. So good luck, you and Leo.
5: Thank you. Can I give a shout out to my mum who I love very much, and my sister too?
4: Absolutely. Why don't you give her a happy Mother's Day?
3: What's your mum's name?
5: Mum's name's Debbie, and she's got you guys on round the clock, and she was like, you guys got a ring. So, here we are.
4: Happy Mother's Day, Debbie, and to you, Lindsay. Thank you very much.
5: Thank you.
4: All right.
3: Imagine if they win $1,000.
4: Well, that'd be a great
3: We'll have
4: Mother's
3: to get
4: Day.
3: A reaction. Because normally, we haven't had a reaction for a while because Millsy's been on fire. So no one's been able to roll him, which is unusual.
4: Really?
3: Yeah. He's normally not that good, but no, he's been on a roll.
4: Sort of heard. He's very biased to the
3: if
4: Saints,
3: you end
4: Millsy.
3: If you end his run, you are not going to hear the end of it either. He will text you. He will bombard your phone.
4: Well, imagine if the Saints knock off Gold Coast and I haven't picked them.
3: Well, that's right. Yes, but it doesn't matter because that game will be obviously the same. So you'll both be even. So it all comes down to that one game. We better clear a commitment. It's 24 after 8. 133-882 is our number, but it's all thanks to, we do it each and every Thursday. So it'll either be 1200 next week or it'll be 200 back to what we start with. And then it'll keep jackpotting if nobody wins. All thanks to Ross's Auctions, WA's leading auctioneers.
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1: There's been a breakdown in Treby, Armidale Road, eastbound, just after Ghost Gum Avenue. That left lane partially blocked as a result. Things are a little slow in the area and still working on a breakdown. Kwinana northbound, just after Russell Road in Success. That left emergency lane is in use. I'm Rob Beaver on Perth's traffic leader, 6PR.
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3: After 8.30, we did this last year. We had a couple of really good guests. So Mad Matt, who joined us in the studio, he'll be joined by Lucas Bree. They're some content creators behind Mad Mates. They do some great work online. They've got hundreds of thousands of followers when it comes to their social media, and they try to educate you and tell you about the things that they do when it comes to their world, and that is largely around four-wheel driving and best four-wheel drives. I think one's a Toyota man and the other's a Nissan man, so they will, you know, talk about strengths and weaknesses when it comes to each and every one of those vehicles that you can go and enjoy the great brown land. And we've got plenty of it here in Western Australia. It's a part of our, it's part of our lives here in WA.
4: On the text line, 0487 999 882. I would have no idea in that world, by the way. Lots of people said, Lisa, Carl, can you give us your tips? John, do you have any, do you have Millsy's tips? Barbara, please, please, please, would you give us our, your tips, Carl? Why, right. Why does everyone want your tips?
3: Okay, well, I'll give you my tips. I'm going for Fremantle, Brisbane. I'm going for the Western Bulldogs. I'm going for Sydney. I'm going for GWS. I'm going for Gold Coast. I'm going for Geelong. I'm going for Melbourne. And I'm going for Adelaide. I think that's exactly the same as you.
4: Are you a tipping expert or something? Why do they care what you tip?
3: I don't know. I'm coming third in my tipping competition right now, so I'm going all right.
4: Right, which
3: that's the media one. Right. Eliza Riley's on top, you know, from Code Sports. She joins us at the footy.
4: That's unsurprising because she'll be in there tonight. Great football mind.
3: Yeah, she's good. She's a couple in front.
4: But
3: so
4: that's
3: we're
4: why
3: trying
4: I'm questioning you.
3: Trying to run her down.
4: Wondering how you're so good at tipping.
3: Well, ask the people. That's why they're asking.
4: Well, there you go.
3: I'll get nine this week.
4: There
3: you
4: go, the people. Yeah. We got you the
3: Well, you're going all right in your tipping comp. You said you're on 57.
4: You just picked
3: that's
4: all the favourites. You just picked every favourite because that's what I did. So, Garby, is that your technique?
3: No, we just go with who you think's going to win. I mean, there's a couple of potential upsets in there. I mean, the Hawks and the Pies could easily win those games, I reckon.
4: There you go. There's some insight into the mind of Carl Langdon. Just pick who you think's going to win. That's how he does his tipping.
3: And we'll have time for you to ask questions of the boys when they're in the studio too after the news that's fast approaching here at 8.30.
4: Mad Mates will join us just after this. News is coming up. It is 8.30 here. Joining us for breakfast. Been fun so far. Carl and Scoey on your Thursday morning.
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11: It's 14 degrees at 8.30. Good morning, I'm Philippa Maher. The WA Treasurer says more targeted measures to help vulnerable households and concession card holders with the cost of living are still to be revealed in today's state budget. The state government has announced this morning an uplift of the stamp duty exemption for first home buyers from $500,000 to $600,000. Rita Saffiotti has told 6PR Breakfast that health, housing and cost of living relief are the main features of the budget being handed down this afternoon.
12: We know families are feeling the heat, in particular after what's happened in the Middle East, and so as a result, our budget's very much focused on WA households.
11: The state opposition says the budget will fail to relieve financial pressures for West Australians. Shadow Treasurer Sandra Brewer says the state government hasn't spent its money wisely.
13: This is a government that has received rivers of revenue from royalty income, rising tax receipts and the GST deal done by the former federal coalition government. Yet despite these rivers of revenue, Western Australian families are doing it tough.
11: A group of women and children linked to the Islamic State terrorist group is expected to arrive in Australia later today. The four women and nine children are returning from Syria. Two were touched down in Sydney with the rest heading to Melbourne. And federal police have indicated some members will be arrested when they arrive, but won't say how many. The luxury cruise ship hit by an outbreak of the hantavirus is now on its way to the Canary Islands after the Spanish government gave permission for it to dock there. Three people on board have already died since the outbreak in early April, and three patients have been airlifted off the ship and flown to Amsterdam. More than 140 people, including four Australians, remain on board. The country's financial crimes watchdog is preparing to widen its investigations beyond the banking sector. AUSTRAC will crack down on money laundering across the accountancy, legal and real estate sectors. And on a lighter note, for anyone who's ever been to a sunny European resort, a German man has won a payout of more than $1,000 after repeatedly missing out on securing a sun lounger by a hotel pool. The man, who was on holiday with his family on the Greek island of Kos 2 years ago, says fellow guests used towels to reserve their spots early each morning, despite the hotel banning the practice. He sued the tour operator, and the district court judges in Hanover agreed with him. In finance, the All Ords is up 86 points at 9,104. The dollar's buying 72.3 US cents and 12,531 Indonesian rupiah.
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11: Fremantle hosts Hawthorn tonight in a top four defining game, with the Hawks swinging three changes. Jack Scrimshaw, Finn McGuinness and Kal Shadir will all miss, while co-captains James Sicily and Jai Newcomb have been cleared to play. Hawks coach Sam Mitchell says he's backing the form of his ruckman Ned Reeves and Lloyd Meek to get the job done against Luke Jackson and Mason Cox.
14: I'm not surprised by Ned's form, because I think we looked at last year, and I would have stood here before, and I'm sure, and said Ned's playing really good footy, he just has to wait for an opportunity, and the opportunity came by the AFL, so he's pretty thankful for that.
11: Fremantle have made just one change, with Judd McVie returning from illness. Jeremy Sharp has been dropped. Angus Brayshaw's concussion payout claim has been rejected. The Australian Financial Complaints Authority ruling the Premiership demon does not meet the terms of the policy payout based on his ability to perform daily tasks. In cricket, Pat Cummins will be earning as much as $4 million a year. The Australia captain has been offered Cricket Australia contract extension through until the end of 2029. That's the latest news and sport.
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1: There's been a crash in Langford, Spencer Road eastbound prior to Roe Highway, down to a single lane. Police also on site and working on this breakdown in Treby, Armidale Road eastbound, just after Ghost Gum Drive. That left lane partially blocked. Towies have just arrived on site. With traffic every 10 minutes, I'm Rob Beaver on 6PR.
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11: We've got a sunny day ahead with a top of 23 degrees and more sunny days through until Tuesday. 24 degrees tomorrow, 23 Saturday, 24 Sunday, up to 25 Monday and 26 for Tuesday. Showers coming in for Wednesday though, down to 21. Right now it's 14. More news at 9 o'clock on Perth 6PR.
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20: A metre deep water and an electric vehicle? What on earth could go wrong?
21: Absolutely everything.
20: Are you getting electrocuted yet?
21: Holy smoke. Like it's splashing up on the camera at the front.
22: Could this be the end of the shark?
20: Hey!
21: Holy
20: what the heck? Where is it?
3: Well, these two blokes who you just heard there some audio of are mad mates. Mm. And their names are Lucas and Matt, and they are here for the Ready for Adventure show where you can come and see them in action. You can pick their brains right now by giving us a call on 133-882 if you are a fan, if you're a follower, even if you're not, and you want to talk about four-wheel driving and everything that goes with it, particularly if you've got a Nissan or a Toyota, which I know these two are very passionate about. 133-882 is our number this morning.
4: Boys, great to have you in here. I love the intro there, just in real content land where we're dropping F-bombs and S-bombs. None of that in here today. But, boys, just tell us a little bit about how you boys, you know, got going. Mad mates. We got the pink shirt in here.
6: Yeah.
4: Matty, what's going on in here?
6: So the pink shirt is I own a pink TJ Jeep. Okay. Which was bought for me. I did not choose it. But
21: it cops a lot of flack for the pink Jeep, I can tell you.
6: Okay. Yeah. But as it's got on the back of the shirt, I'm going to rock this pink Jeep. So here I am on radio where nobody can see the pink and we're doing the thing. So yeah, we Mad Mates started probably about 12 months ago. We started a conversation in the when we did a trip, which you just heard about in the Simpson Desert in a BYD
21: crack and run.
6: Yeah, it was, eh? And we just started talking about should we do something together? And so I shut down the Mad Matt Full Drive channel, which I'd had going for 13 odd years.
21: Yep.
6: And,
21: I come across. So yeah. It's been, nothing but hell since then, but,
6: The cooking's good, mate. The cooking is good.
21: Yeah.
3: So how did you meet? Are you neighbours or how did it unfold?
21: I own and run the Springs Full Drive Park, which is a full drive destination, in Queensland. And Matt came to visit me one day and, we just sort of shook hands and, you know, we both got a passion for off-road and adventure and community and all that sort of stuff. And yeah, it's just flourished from there, really.
6: Yeah. The friendship grew and yeah.
4: The four-wheel driving community, they are, how do I explain them? I would say they are rigorous in their, analysis of all things four-wheel driving, whether it be what wheels you're putting on, suspension, your car, they pick it apart. I think more than any community that I've ever seen. Would that be correct?
6: Yeah, certainly more than the fishing community.
21: They're all, Carl's in that. They're only worried about their rods.
3: Well, yeah. You've got to have a good rod.
4: And you
3: blokes talk about your hot rods, so don't worry. That's exactly all you do.
21: But you're right, mate. It's all about customising your four-wheel drive to suit your needs, whether you're touring, whether you're a hardcore wheeler, you know, if you want to get some beadlocks on there and air them down to zero PSI and climb some mountains. So yeah, and everybody's all about, you know, my fish is bigger than yours, yeah. You know, so you know, that's the tires, it's the lift, it's the car. And yeah,
6: but so on our channel we're Mad Mates, we're having quite a variety. So we've got new vehicles, Ford Super Duty, GR Sport Hilux.
21: Yep.
6: I've got this old pink Jeep TJ, and you've got a 4Runner, which we call the Nissan 4Runner as opposed to a Toyota 4Runner because he's a Nissan man.
21: Because Nissan's rule.
3: Correct. So 133-882. We've got our talkback core of the day price. So we got the Contura Day Spa, which offers massages and facials. And given you're in that pink shirt, this will go beautifully.
6: Spa package. I'll fit right in.
3: A mini spa treatment. They've got so much more that you can go and do there. Contura.com.au. So give us a call. Mother's Day gift for all of the mums out there. We've got a couple other prizes as well that will rustle up. So 133-882 if you'd like to ask a question. I want to go back to the shark experience. How'd you go? How far did it go? Because this is one thing that people always talk about when it comes to these sort of hybrid vehicles.
6: We were the first BYD shark to cross the Simpson Desert.
3: Okay.
6: And it did surprisingly well. It did chew a lot of petrol.
21: A lot. It's electric though, so it's super efficient. Yeah. Not really.
6: 197 litres, if my memory serves me correct, to do took 450 Ks. I don't think that's a problem.
21: So we crossed the whole desert, right? There was a 79 series cruiser with a turbo diesel in it,
3: right?
21: And the shark with, you know, all the electronic goodness. And the cruiser was carrying a bucket load more weight than us.
6: Yeah.
21: At the end of the day, and he used less fuel.
3: Wow.
21: He was more efficient than us, and we're in an electric car that's meant to be the best of the best, you know. But it did really well.
6: It did do it really well. It even caught fire, didn't it, Lucas?
3: What happened?
21: Oh, it was a proper stitch up. So we organised a smoke machine without Matt knowing. And at one point there, we stuck this machine in the footwell of the car and cracked the windows about an inch all around, set the machine on. And we just went over there, and when Matt spotted it, well, like, we all played it like, oh, get over there, quick, it's on fire. And Matt's busting a hip trying to get over there. And
0: I just spent half hour in the Air Creek, which is freezing cold water. So all my muscles are frozen up, and I'm there, you know, 56-year-old trying to hobble across there, like, take the batteries out, take the, like, I don't know what I was saying. It didn't make sense.
21: The whole car's a battery.
0: Anyway, we had a lot of fun.
4: You got 101,000 followers on YouTube, fellas. How's that been? If we talk a little bit of content in regards to that, how have you grown that channel so fast?
0: Well, what we did was the Mad Matt four-wheel drive channel, which I started 13 years ago, we rebranded that over to Mad Mates. And So it's
4: been a long grind. It's not a 12-month build.
0: It's been a long grind. I think we're coming on 150,000 followers on Facebook.
4: Yeah,
0: and, getting some really, really good engagement on our channels. Like, since we've started, we're easy hitting well over a million views on our content in the last, each month.
21: Yep.
4: What do people come for, the laughs or the education?
21: I think it's a bit of both, mate.
4: Yeah.
21: I think people take a lot away from the educational stuff that we do, because if you don't know, you don't know. So, you know, the education's one thing, but I think it's just the mateship and the camaraderie. We're just a couple of blokes that are out there having a crack, having a bit of fun, and, you know, we're relatable, because that's what you do with your mates, right? You go, have a laugh, give each other a bit of curry, and just enjoy the off-road adventure.
3: How much, given you both East Coast boys, how much have you done travelling around the great brown land that we've got here in Western Australia? We've got 12,000 kilometres of coastline. You go through four states and a territory along the East Coast.
21: It's unreal.
0: Yeah, well, we actually said to each other, now that we're over here this week, our wives are flying in on Sunday night, and we're taking next week to go check it out, because neither of us have done much over here. So we've very kindly, with Kia is providing us both with a Kia Tasman.
4: Unreal.
0: And we're going to go hit
21: beautiful car.
4: Yeah. Hey, boys, I the reason I asked about the four-wheel drive community, so I've got a little bit of a touch point on it. We run the four-wheel drive podcast with Backchat Studios with Dale, Liam Duggan, and Jaden Ellis. So that's my business that does that. And just as a bit of fun on socials, we were driving along in my car, and in front of us was a Jimny. And I said something of the realms, and there was a phone recording me at the time, like, this thing wouldn't be able to drive around Subiaco Oval without getting bogged, about the Jimny.
21: Yeah, right.
4: And people were not happy with that. They were coming at me from left, right, and said, do you know why? I was driving a Tesla at the time, so they compared the Jimny to Tesla. How would a Jimny go? They're pretty good, aren't they?
21: They are pretty good.
4: There was a lot of very passionate Jimny sort of. No, people say Jimny's are the best in the business, people were telling me.
21: I'll tell you what, we run at the Springs Four Drive Park, we run a JB74 club weekend through that club, and just the followers, you know, that they have in that community is unbelievable. You know, and all walks of life, like, it's, you know, guys like Matt here in his pink shirt, and there's, you know, women that are just getting into four-wheel driving, you know, they're on their P's or what have you, and, mate, it's a really, really good, tight community with the Jimnys.
4: All right, boys. Well, thanks for joining us in studio, Matt and Lucas. Thank you, boys. Great to meet you. You'll be on all over the weekend?
3: All day tomorrow, and all day Saturday, and all day Sunday out at the Wanneroo Showgrounds. If you haven't got your tickets, you can get them at readyforadventure.com.au. You can go and book your tickets and get in nice and early there. And we look forward to seeing you. I'll be on stage, and we'll be having a chat throughout the course of the day. And otherwise, you two will be strutting your stuff all day.
0: We'll be doing some recovery demonstrations out there as well, so helping educate people. And then we're just going to be at the show, enjoying the show as like everybody else as well.
4: I thought the recovery demonstration, Carl's been doing that sort of every second day. He comes in here and he's recovering from a night out. We're going to go clear a commitment.
3: Thirsty, actually.
4: Yeah, correct. Yeah. Simon Bowman will be in next for his preview. Thanks, boys. Great to see you. It is 8:45.
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8: Still working on a crash in Atwell, Kwinana southbound before Russell Road. That vehicle is in the left emergency lane. And a crash in Langford, Spencer Road eastbound before Roe Highway, down to a single lane, and police are on site. With traffic every 10 minutes, I'm Rob Beaver on 6PR.
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3: Now I've got a bone to pick with you, young man.
4: Pick it.
3: Simon?
4: Me? Oh, Simon.
3: Good morning. We're normally politician-free.
4: Nice to see you. Hi, Seb.
3: We're normally politician-free.
4: Good morning. What about us?
3: Because you got daddy duties, we get the old short shift. We get the handball.
4: Oh, yeah, budget day.
3: We had to break our rules.
4: I did listen.
3: We got nothing.
4: Yeah, I did listen. I think there's more to come, isn't there? I mean, to your credit, you asked the Treasurer time and time again, what's going to happen this afternoon? So we'll look at it today. So it's a strong budget. It's money being spent on infrastructure, housing, health, and all of that, which we sort of knew.
6: How do we know that? We
3: don't
6: know
3: what's sweetness.
6: How do we know it's strong? We don't know what's happening.
4: We do know. We've known for a while. So we've known about all this spending for a while. So that's one point I would make, and that's okay. So it's an unsexy, solid budget, right? But it sounds like, according to what she was saying to you, there's more to come from the lockup, and we'll know a little bit more this afternoon.
3: So maybe energy rebates, or did sort of
4: exactly
3: like that.
4: Exactly. You know, and I think that's what it may be. Energy rebates, battery rebates, all of that sort of thing.
6: Cost of living, perhaps, that would actually move the needle for families and people.
4: There's rent relief in there, but that's just for people who rent up to $5,000. So we'll look at that. But yeah, it's just solid. It's money on, infrastructure, $2 billion on health.
6: Why aren't they splurging, aren't we, the richest state in Australia?
4: Yes, we are.
6: Yeah, I hear that a lot.
4: Yeah. No, we're the best economy in Australia, so we'll have a look at that on the program today. What about our yes, no today? Do you reckon the world is a better place because of David Attenborough?
3: Yes.
6: Yeah, undoubtedly. Did you hear our impersonations?
4: I did.
6: What do you think?
4: Well, he's very good, isn't he?
6: Not about mine. Mine was being Carl.
3: You're the one that was being accused of being like Prince Philip, because that's how you're sounding. You're
4: not
3: sounding
4: Prince
3: a lot more
4: Philip.
3: Like,
4: it was Prince Charles, the king.
6: You mean King Charles, not Prince Philip. King Charles. Well, so if I'm going to impersonate someone, and I'm getting
3: like
6: referred to as
3: in between.
6: The king of England.
4: Both have a crack at this one.
26: It's one animal that I don't need to sneak up on. Boo! It's a strife.
27: It's one animal that I don't need to sneak up on. It's Simon Beaumont on Mornings, SPR.
3: But you know what? So I just absolutely love
4: Churchill.
3: Have you seen the killer whales and the seal?
4: Mm-hmm.
3: Mate.
4: Incredible.
3: It's unbelievable.
4: Absolutely incredible. Yeah, yeah.
3: Isn't it?
4: It is. He's 100 years really well lived. It's his birthday tomorrow, as you guys alluded to. So that's our yes, no today. Is the world a better joint because of David Attenborough? So, listen, Mick Collis is in today as well. So, plenty for
1: folks to listen to and join in with today.
4: Will your show reflect your shirt? So does your show's energy reflect the energy that I can see in your shirt?
1: Yeah, I hope so. It's an old favourite.
4: It's amazing. It's great.
1: Yeah, Volcom.
3: You know, the other question I'd like you to ask one day is, do people like the way that politicians behave during question time?
4: No.
1: I think you know the answer to that. I heard you replay Lockie Hunter today and getting booted. So, probably not. Probably not. It's not edifying, is it? And it doesn't happen all the time, but it does happen.
3: Imagine if we just put that session on for our kids.
1: Mm.
3: Just sit them down and they watch that.
1: Yeah, politicians behaving badly. It's been happening for decades. And in Australia and in WA, it's probably worse than anywhere in the world. Certainly worse than Congress and the Senate, certainly worse than federal parliament.
3: Because you've been in and around it, haven't you? You've seen it firsthand.
1: Yeah, for sure. It's been going on forever. So there was one time where some bloke called Alana McTin a fishwife back in the day, you know, just the barbs across, the insults being thrown across the room. I mean, Alana gave it back and said, you know, you got flaky skin and the big guts, whatever it was. So it's been around for a long, long time, but I agree with you. It's unedifying and it's not, doesn't set a great example at the top end of town.
3: Beautiful, mate. We look forward to hearing you from 9.
1: Yeah, thanks. All right.
3: Good to see you here.
4: Great to see you.
3: Pity you couldn't come in a bit earlier this morning. Anyway.
1: Father of the year.
3: Sorry, mate. I just had to throw that in.
4: Oh, sorry, Carl. He's just looking after his family.
3: Yeah, I know. Well, that's important. And that's why we chose to take the hit for him.
4: Wow.
3: We're normally politician free in our show.
4: Is that
3: right? Yeah. That's the first politician we've had on this year.
4: Is that
3: normally,
4: right?
3: Yeah. Normally it's in Simon show.
4: Is that a sort of a
3: we talk about policy issues,
4: yes,
3: but normally, well, mate, today was a classic example of it.
4: Yeah,
3: what did we get?
4: Not a lot.
3: Exactly. No. We got what we already knew. Mm. We didn't get any of the new breaking stuff that's going to break later. Mm. It would have been nice if we could have got just one little thing,
4: just a little
3: just
4: tease.
3: Something, yeah,
4: just a little tease
3: for the people. Those that are tuned in, just for the people in Breaky, they could have got something.
4: That's absolutely right. Now, this was off the back of some of our rumour stuff we're talking about, I believe, Carl. DFS have been in contact regarding the tunnel vision rumour about the Water Corp security who wouldn't let them into a fire. And we can attribute this to a DFS spokesperson. That is not true. Oh. There were no delays for two appliances from the Butler Career Firefighters,
3: yeah.
4: Rescue service station, which turned out to the incident.
3: So there you go. So that rumour was made up then.
4: Mm.
3: Well, they're not winning.
4: That's what a rumour is.
3: They're not winning.
4: That's what a rumour is.
3: You've got to be sort of true, though. You don't want to just give it to someone who's just made it up.
4: I used to do fines at West Coast, and 90% of them were just completely made up.
3: Yeah.
4: By players eating urinal cakes. So they're just real. But they were the best. They were the ones who got the biggest laughs. Carl Langdon, I find you $5 for eating the urinal cakes.
3: Oh.
4: Okay, we're going to take a break. Getting a bit silly here. It is 9:05.
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8: Still working on a breakdown in Atwell, Quinana, southbound before Russell.

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11: The rumour file, thanks to PWD, Performance Web and Digital. $100 winner today. You're tanked. I'm just trying to think what that was, Carl. Anyway, that's the winner. Plus the weekly winner goes into the first draw for the chance to win $20,000. Pretty close to us being done for the day, Carl. Exciting tonight. Make sure you tune in to 6PR. For the footy, Fremantle v Hawthorn. Carl, you won't be on the coverage. You'll be watching and enjoying this one.
5: Yeah, I will be. So I've got a duty to do. We're farewelling a friend retiring, Deb. So I think I have to be a waiter or so. I think I have to get dressed up.
11: Get it top on. It's not a topless one.
5: Well,
11: some situations.
5: Who knows? I haven't got all the instructions. I have to have a bow tie on. That's all I know.
11: Of course, as usual, after 9 o'clock, Simon Beaumont will be on your dial. Stay tuned. He's in a Hawaiian shirt. He's got a great show coming up for you. Thanks for the morning. Bye-bye.
4: At 6PR, we want to hear from you. 133-882. 6PR.
12: It's 15 degrees at 9 o'clock. Good morning, I'm Philippa Maher. The WA Treasurer says the threshold for stamp duty for first home buyers will be lifted in today's state budget. Those new to the market will only have to pay the tax on a home's value over $600,000. That's up from $500,000. Rita Safiotti.

0: has told 6PR Breakfast there will also be stamp duty concessions on established homes and vacant land, as well as for anyone buying units and apartments off the plan.
1: There's a whole range of different concessions. The other bigger part of the equation is government really just leaning in and delivering more housing. We'll be building to sell. We've got build to rent, a new shared equity scheme. So there's about $4.7 billion worth of new initiatives in housing. It's really front and centre of this budget.
0: The federal opposition claims the Albanese government has no plan to manage the return of a group of ISIS brides to Australia. 4 women and 9 children are currently flying to Sydney and Melbourne and are expected to land this afternoon. Police have confirmed some of the women will be charged while the children will undergo de-radicalisation programs. But senior Liberal MP Andrew Hastie says Labor is unprepared for their arrival.
2: We have no clarity from the government on their plan. I mean, if these people have committed terrorism offences, then they should be charged for supporting Islamic State. This will potentially put another burden on our law enforcement and intelligence agencies.
0: A cruise ship hit by a deadly outbreak of the hantavirus is now heading towards the Canary Islands. 3 people on board the ship have died and there are now 8 cases believed to be linked to the outbreak. The first plane carrying passengers airlifted off the ship has landed in Amsterdam. The 3 patients on board will be transferred to specialist European hospitals. Former employees of a major recycling company are alleging it's burning, dumping and stockpiling batteries rather than recycling them. EcoCycle runs a network of battery collection bins at major retailers, including Coles, Woolworths, Aldi and Bunnings. The Battery Stewardship Council has launched an investigation in light of the claims. The company runs a facility at Kwinana Beach. The pioneering media tycoon and CNN founder Ted Turner has died at the age of 87. His revolutionary network provided round-the-clock coverage, changing the face of news broadcasting. He said his inspiration came from radio.
3: I thought about it 6 years before I did it. I'd been in radio prior to getting into television, and I was in small markets, but I studied radio well enough to know that all news radio stations in the larger cities were doing quite well, and if you could spread that and amortize the cost of it across the whole country, it'd be a winner.
0: He was also a major philanthropist, donating over $1 billion to the United Nations and millions more to environmental causes. In finance, the All Ords is up 71 points at 9,087. The dollar is buying 72.3 US cents and 12,538 Indonesian rupiah.
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0: The Dockers are looking to reclaim top spot on the AFL ladder when they face Hawthorn at Optus Stadium tonight. Dane Mepham reports.
5: The Dockers face arguably their biggest test since they went down to the Cats in round one. Since then, it's been 7 straight wins for the men in purple. Leading the way is the competition's number one ranked defence. They've made just one change with Judd McVie returning from illness. Jeremy Sharp has been dropped. Hawthorn come in off the back of a last-minute effort to salvage a draw against the Pies a week ago. Defender Bodie Ryan has been named to debut. Cole Shadia, Jack Scrimshaw and Finn McGuinness are the outs. Last time the sides met, it was a 13-point win to the Dockers at home. Dame Mepham, Perth.
0: Paris Saint-Germain have advanced to the Champions League Grand Final after winning their semis series with Bayern Munich 6-5 on aggregate. They take on Arsenal in Budapest on May 30. That's the latest news and sport.
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8: They're still working on a truck breakdown, Tonkin Highway southbound entry from Morley Drive. That truck in the left emergency lane, and a breakdown still has the left emergency lane in use, the Kwinana southbound before Russell Road in Atwell. Exercise caution, motorists are outside of that vehicle. I'm Rob Beaver on Perth's Traffic Leader 6PR.
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0: Another sunny day today. We're heading for 23, then sunshine all the way through until Tuesday, 24 for tomorrow, 23 Saturday, 24 Sunday, getting up to 25 Monday and 26 for Tuesday. Then we've got the showers coming in Wednesday down to 21. Right now it's 15. More news at 10 o'clock on Perth 6PR.
4: On Perth 6PR, this is Mornings with Simon Beaumont.
11: Yes, good morning. Thanks for listening in. We are here until midday today.
12: A 3 hour tour.
11: We are the 3 hour tour. Thank you, James. If you want to contact us, you can, 133-882. Lots to talk about today on the program. It is budget day. It's state budget day, federal budget day next week. It's a pretty solid budget. It's mostly spending on infrastructure that we know about. You can read, it doesn't really surprise me, but most of it has been placed in the West Australian newspaper today, so you can read all about it there. You heard Rita Saffioti chatting to our brekkie guys this morning, to Scoey and to Carl. We think there may be more to come in out of the budget lockup today, so that will probably happen this afternoon. So without speaking on behalf of Jamie Burnett, I reckon he'll have an opportunity to go through in a little more detail this afternoon. But for mine, just going through it for what it's worth, it is worth noting this, I reckon. It's the first time I can remember for a few years where this government have not banged on about the budget deficit they inherited from the Libs. So that language has slowly disappeared and diminished. It's a solid state budget, a forecast surplus of $2.5 billion. You may remember when this crew took over two elections ago, all they talked about was the debt they'd inherited from the Barnett government. And they stopped doing that. They stopped talking about it. That was a deficit of $3 billion. Now we have a surplus of $2.5 billion. So generally speaking, I reckon life's been pretty good in WA under this government. Financially, and there were a lot of the information that came out today we already knew about. The free transport on Sundays for school kids, the $2.80 fares, if you have a smart rider, all of those kinds of things we did know about already. So this is mostly a solid budget about infrastructure, money being directed into infrastructure projects in health, housing. So we've got about $2 billion on the Mount Lawley Hospital, the Peel Campus and Royal Perth, which we knew about. Residences around the Metronet nodes, that's interesting. $700 million on the seven cities, we knew about that as of last week. Housing in the metro and the regions is being chatted about. And the roads around Westport, which we knew about. One of the things that did catch my eye, there'll be more money for camera operations for road safety. That's described in the budget being around about $33 million. So we did know a fair bit about this. There may be some sweeteners this afternoon. There may be some rebates, battery power, what have you, electricity rebates. We may hear some more today, but it's pretty solid, isn't it? And it's steady as she goes from this government. And interestingly, we knew about a lot of it already. So it's been aggregated and bundled up We'll talk about it on the program a little during the course of the day. I've got a yes-no question for you in just a moment, so stay listening. And it relates to David Attenborough. He turns 100 tomorrow on May the 8th. That's been 100 years well-lived, hasn't it, by probably our world's greatest naturalist, environmentalist, David Attenborough. Turns 100 today, and I've got a question for you in just a moment. It was late in the program yesterday here on Mornings that we were advised by Jamie Freestone from the Nine Network that Brodie Jake Dewar had pled not guilty in this attack in Kalamunda. And look, it's, it is in the paper again today, and I did hear a fair bit of backlash on our program yesterday. We're going to speak to a crew that have a campaign about violence in young men. We're going to speak to Matt Cronin from the Pat Cronin Foundation. So Matt Cronin is Pat Cronin's dad. Pat Cronin was a Melbourne bloke who died in a brawl in Melbourne. You have to wonder, don't you? There doesn't seem to be a deterrent for these kinds of activities. The galling thing for me that stood out in the reporting out of court was that Brodie Dewar filmed the bloke when he was unconscious on the ground after he punched him outside the Kalamunda Hotel. So a suspended sentence for that assault charge in Kalamunda. We'll talk about that in just a moment. And, you know, there's always a question about should there be greater deterrence from the courts? Would that work? Or is it about education? You know, guys like Danny Green and others have long been part of campaigns about one-punch attacks. But would that make any difference with this bloke? The allegation, of course, is he's yet to have his day in court over the manslaughter of Tim Picton. So we will talk about this on the program in just a moment with the Cronin Foundation. 133-882 is the phone number. We've got a yes-no poll for you today.
13: Right, let's clear this up once and for all.
11: I'm not sure if there'll be any no's on this one, but we'll ask the question anyway. In a way, it's our way of paying tribute. Is the world a better place because of David Attenborough? Is the world a better place because of David Attenborough? Yes or no? Glenn from Rockingham. G'day, Glenn. How good is he? Have a good day. Lisa says this world needs more people like David Attenborough, my all-time favourite naturalist, the best documentaries you'll ever see. And I found a copy of his book, Life on Earth, in a second-hand bookshop in Busselton, says Lisa. I love him. Thank you. 133-882, is the world a better place because of David Attenborough? The yes is a 4, the no is a 0. After 10 o'clock today, we'll look. I don't think we have anyone who compares to David Attenborough. We've had Harry Butler. We've had other naturalists, TV naturalists, environmentalists in Australia. And we'll have a look at the history of this movement in Australia and bring you some of the sights and sounds of our guys, if that makes sense. Is the world a better place because of David Attenborough? The yes is a 4. And the no's is a 0. That is our yes-no question for today. Love to hear from you on that one. Now, I reckon, is Russell on the... Yeah, Russell. G'day, Russell. Simon, how are you?
14: Yeah, g'day, Bowie, mate. Just touching base for the year. Last night on the news, something really hit home to me, mate, was on... Not on Nine News, it was on another news in Perth, which I'd rather not mention, obviously, for personal interest with you guys. But they had the premiere there yesterday, and the homeless minister is going to evict a notification on the people on the major streets in Rockingham where there's up to 50 to 100 people, homeless people, camping out for whatever reasons of all different walks of life. And the thing that really irks me, Simon, is some of these people are actually veterans that have served the country, mate. I've been down there and actually gave some of these people pizzas on a Tuesday night, spent $100 and took some hot pizzas down there and just see the empathy of these people and see their positions in life. And I deal with different types of people every day in Rockingham and pay it forward. I did it yesterday, but that's a long story with someone for lunch, an elderly lady. But well, I'm not looking for sympathy. I'm a businessman that started from the bottom and is worked my way to the top and going good. But it really irks me that the state government haven't found a home for these people. They're going to evict them. The homeless minister himself yesterday said in parliament meeting that he's going to evict these people and move them on to where winter's coming, so where do they go? Like, I know there's certain reasons why some of them are there, and there's a lot of them that don't particularly want to be there through hardship or breakups or losing their job, whatever. Where do they go, Simon? Put yourself in their position. Like, mate, you've lived in the Shire of Kwinana and seen some of the people that are battling to put food on the table.
11: Yep.
14: I have empathy for these people, but if the government minister is going to move them on, give them an avenue. Where are they going to go, mate?
11: Yeah, look, it's okay to mention. It was Jeff Parry's story on Seven. I did see it as well, Russell, and did a really good job of it. And he did a really good job of cornering the Premier at a press conference about something else. So, it's all very well having press conferences and rolling out these big announcements. You've got 50 people living on Memorial Drive in between Shoalwater Bay and Rockingham. And I agree with you, Russell. That's until things like that are no longer in public view, this government will continue to, struggle for credibility in the area of homelessness. Thanks, Russ. Good on you. Good story. Hello, Paz, if you're listening today. 133-882. We'll go in just a moment. We'll talk to an economist about the state budget. I know our guys are going to it. Chelsea Bowden and Jake Battrick are going to the budget lockup. So there'll probably be more information come through this afternoon. I think Rita hinted at it with Carl and Millsy. With Carl and Will Schofield this morning. Sorry, muscle memory. We'll stay across it today. But your thoughts on the budget? I think we knew about a lot of it, didn't we? And it's solid, you know. It's unsurprising. It's not terribly sexy. It's just a good, solid budget from Rita Saffioti, from a treasurer who has plenty of money to play with, courtesy of, you know, iron ore royalties and the like. 133-882. Here's a bit of David Attenborough.
15: Out back of Australia, you can sense the great antiquity of the Earth and the tiny amount of time that humanity has been part of its history. The Punalulu National Park is also part of the Kimberley region of northwestern Australia. This puzzling landscape is known as the Bungle Bungles.
11: David Attenborough, how good? Turns 100 tomorrow on May the 8th, UK time. Is the world a better place because of David Attenborough? The yeses are 16 and the noes are 0. He is a legend and pure class, says Mia. Thank you. Yes, the world's a better place with David Attenborough, says John. He's a beauty, isn't he? Kevin says, who the hell doesn't like David Attenborough? Big yes, says Kevin. Murray says, no, the world's not a better place than his separate text, only joking, an absolute yes. Thanks, Muzz. Back in a sec.
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11: Is the world a better place because of David Attenborough? The yeses are 16, the noes are 0. Janine said, I think Janine summed it up. Yes, we've learned so much from him. Thanks, Janine. Muzza, one of our favourite correspondents. David Attenborough is one of a kind and is an absolute bloody legend, and kudos to him. Thanks, Muzza. That's not how you spell kudos, but that's okay, Muzza. That I know what you mean. 133-882. G'day, Peter.
26: Oh, hi, Simon. I was just going to make comment about the fellow that was ringing about Rockingham.
11: Yep.
26: I totally agree with him. I think that these people have got nowhere to go and they need somewhere to park up. But I was just thinking that, you know, maybe the government can build a number of half-decent caravan parks. And I know that sounds bad because they want housing and so on, but at least it gives them an opportunity to get off the street, have decent hygienic facilities, and a place to be secure at night. It wouldn't cost a lot of money, but at least it's an option, and it wouldn't be too hard or too slow to actually build these places.
11: Yeah,
26: I'm not sure what you think of that.
11: Yeah, no, it's a good call, Peter. It'd be more inexpensive, wouldn't it, than providing housing, and certainly safer for these guys. They're parked on the side of the road. They're parked on the verge on the road reserve down in Rockingham. There's up to 50 people there. Thanks, Pete. Thanks for your call. That's a good idea, mate. Thank you. Z says, listening to you talk about the homeless situation saddens me. That's what this country has become. The ISIS brides that come into the country and taxpayers will be paying for where they stay. Why is it actually happening? How much of taxpayers' money are the brides actually going to be getting? Well, Z, we don't know that, but we heard this morning they will be undertaking de-radicalisation programs, and, you know, they'll be kept from the public eye. We will spend some dough on them. They are Australian citizens, and that's the law, but it's not a bad point that you're making. It's State Budget Day today, and we've asked Professor Mike Dockery, who's a Principal Research Fellow from the Bank West Curtin Economic Centre, to join us. G'day, Professor Mike. How are you?
27: Yeah, good. Thanks, Bowie. Nice to be back.
11: Yeah, you too. Thanks for chatting to us today. It's my thoughts is it's pretty solid. There's not a lot of surprises in there. What say you?
27: Yeah, so just to be clear, I'm not actually in the lockup. My director's in there at the moment, so I haven't seen any of the figures as yet. But yep. Yeah, we expect it to be, you know, hopefully, from, you know, my sort of point as a dry economist, hopefully it'll be, you know, a surplus that'll be put to good uses to set us up for future prosperity and not too many one-off sort of handouts.
11: Is the bulk of what we're reading in the paper today, Mike, what we do know, what we've known from previous announcements, it's mostly infrastructure today, isn't it? A fair bit of money going into health infrastructure, roads, housing supply, residential nodes and the like. So at this stage, it's infrastructure.
27: Yeah, and that's exactly what we would like to see. WA, you know, it's really been phenomenally lucky. I mean, it's not all luck. There's also some solid policy behind it. But, of course, our budget situation, the envy of the eastern states, and that's why there's so much contention about the GST deal that we get. But that's exactly the right thing to do with those situations. And we can't be sure that this is always going to be the case. You know, a lot of the surpluses come from, you know, the taxes that we get from commodity prices. The iron ore price is up around $100 and has been for a few months, which is well above what the forecasts were in the previous budget. So that's exactly the right thing to do with those sort of surpluses, is to put them into things that make our economy more productive in the future. So investment in infrastructure, in health, in education, in training. And that sets us up for the future. Because as I say, we can't guarantee that, you know, these circumstances are going to, you know, go our way in the future. And you don't want to be setting up sort of locking in expenditure programs that are going to continue when one day commodity prices are going to fall.
11: Mike, infrastructure projects should mean jobs. It should create jobs, for especially for new projects, which, and there's plenty of them in this budget, it would seem. And I guess the other question might not be a question for you, but maybe for our listeners, where do the people come from to build all this stuff?
27: Yeah, well, this is the issue. I mean, WA doesn't really need jobs right now. So the more important thing about, you know, we've got an unemployment rate of 4.1%. We've got the highest average hours worked in the country. We surpassed Northern Territory recently for the number of hours people are working each week. So we've got the highest participation rate. So our labour market is really tight. I'm sure there's unemployed people, and there always will be, because of, you know, mismatch between where they are and their skills and where the jobs are needed. But in aggregate, we don't really need more jobs right now. The much more important thing about those infrastructure projects is what they create for the future in terms of greater productivity, better standard of living, you know, less traffic congestion, cheaper cost for businesses. And it's not just roads. Housing, of course, is really, really important in terms of future productivity and workers being able to engage in the labour market, but also things like, you know, internet, you know, data centres and those sort of things that we're going to need for the future.
11: Yeah, all right. Mike, thanks for picking up the phone today, and thanks for having a chat to our listeners. Appreciate it. We'll talk again soon.
27: Cheers. Thanks, Simon.
11: Thank you. Professor Mike Dockery. He's at Curtin. It's called the Bankwest Curtin Economics Centre. He's a principal research fellow. So it should create jobs. Big infrastructure projects, and there was plenty announced during the Barnett government era as well. All the work at Elizabeth Quay, the sporting centres, you know, that we have, they were jobs. You know, the stadium, they were jobs. So, you know, the question still remains, I think. It's the biggest issue we're facing in Australia and WA is housing, housing stock, housing supply. If people come to work in WA on these projects, they will need to live somewhere. So I think that is still the big question that needs to be asked. The opposition, you'll hear Sandra Brewer in our news bulletins today, and we heard her on the station yesterday. The Libs are rightfully saying, well, where have you been? Where's the houses? Perfect storm. Lots of people going to work in the Pilbara for Chris and Gina and Twiggy and Rio and BHP and the like. But the issue remains housing, doesn't it? There's a lack of housing stock. Is the world a better place because of David Attenborough? The yeses are 19 and the noes are 0. Thanks for your thoughts. 28 past 9. Pat Cronin was a young Melbourne bloke who was killed in a violent brawl. His family have long maintained that we need to better educate young men in particular about violence. And we've got a 20-year-old before the courts yesterday, and with another upcoming case who allegedly has been involved in two strikes in 3 days, allegedly. Yesterday was given a suspended sentence, and I don't think 6PR listeners were too happy about it. No jail for the 20-year-old roof tiler apprentice. 6 months and 1 day in jail. He's already spent 47 days in time inside. The prison term has been suspended for 9 months. I'm not sure any of us could believe that, particularly given that he filmed the bloke who was on the ground after he knocked him out. He was unconscious for 4.5 minutes. But the magistrate involved says, well, that's there was no serious injury as a result. Amazing, isn't it? 133-882, 29 past 9. Back in a sec.
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3: Still working on a breakdown in Atwell v Kwinana southbound before Russell Road. That vehicle is in the left emergency lane. Motorists outside of that vehicle as well. Make sure you proceed with caution. And emergency works in Morley Drive eastbound at Crimea Street. That left lane remains closed by the Water Corp. I'm Rob Beaver on Perth's Traffic Leader 6PR.
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11: Is the world a better place because of David Attenborough? Yes, it's habit at the moment. Thanks for being part of it. Thanks for being part of our yes-no questions this calendar year. We spent a fair bit of time thinking about them as in our meetings before the show, and this one's going well today. Is the world a better place because of David Attenborough? Thanks for your thoughts. Mouse says, during last year's Wimbledon finals, David moved to his seat and the game was staying. The whole crowd stood up and gave him a standing ovation, including the players on court. That says it all. Thank you, Mouse. This one here from Deborah. It's a big yes from me, exclamation mark. David Attenborough had an amazing life, which he shared so generously with us all. And Arnie says, g'day, Simon. Did you know tennis balls are yellow because of David Attenborough? I did not, Arnie. He worked for the BBC during the Wimbledon tournament when TV was still black and white. He suggested to replace the white tennis ball with a yellow one, as it can be seen better on black and white TV. The balls have been yellow ever since. True story. Love your show. Thanks, Arnie. Huge if true. Are they yellow or are they lime green? Arnie, thank you. 133-882 is the phone number. We've had a couple of no's. Had a couple of no's, and I, some people think that he did line up with the Greenies, and that's where the no's are coming from. But overwhelmingly, people think the world's a better place. He turns 100 tomorrow. Well, I think we were all left shaking our heads yesterday when the news came through that Brodie Jewer had been given a suspended sentence for 9 months. This is after the court was told Jewer went to the Cullamunda Hotel on Christmas Eve and he ended up punching a guy, a 40-year-old, called Mr. Gallego, who was knocked unconscious for 4.5 minutes. It's known, and the court was told Brodie Jewer did film the bloke when he was unconscious and said, my younger sister, hey, don't hit my younger sister next time, brother, keep snoring. These things do keep happening, don't they? We, time and time again, we talk about one punch attacks. We don't know whether we need a stronger deterrent. Is it education? Is it parenting? What is it? Matt Cronin is the chair and co-founder of the Pat Cronin Foundation, and they reached out to us yesterday after the program. They are on a campaign to end the coward's punch. G'day, Matt. Simon Beaumont. Nice to talk to you.
12: Good morning, Simon. Thanks for having me on.
11: If you don't mind me asking, just remind our listeners, if it's okay, remind us about Pat Cronin.
12: Yeah, look, Pat, 10 years ago, we've just had his 10th anniversary. Pat went out for the youngest of our three children. He was 19. He just played his first senior game of footy alongside his older brother and went out for a quiet Saturday night. One of his mates was being attacked and Pat did what we told him to do, which is help your friend, just drag him away from trouble. And in that act of courage, let's say, he was punched from behind. No chance to defend himself. He didn't get knocked out. He didn't hit the ground. He was walking and talking for the next 2 hours, and then he had a seizure. And 2 days later, we turned his life support off.
11: So how... Sorry to remind you of all this 10 years down the track, Matt.
12: I live it every day, Simon. Yeah. this is why we need to talk. Yeah,
11: how old was he?
12: He was just 19. Okay. So, you know, he was a smart kid. He loved his footy and he had a scholarship at university, you know, with the aim to become a physiotherapist. So he was by no means a troublemaker. In fact, Pat was probably known to be a peacemaker. And in fact, that's all he was doing that night, just helping a friend who was being attacked. And, as I say, the coward punch, as we say, had no chance to defend himself.
11: Your foundation reached out to us yesterday, Matt, after the verdict out of our courts here. What did you make of what we saw yesterday in the public realm?
12: Oh, look, you know, the words I've just written down here, Simon, it makes me feel sick, is what it does. You know, to hear you just saying in the intro there that, you know, the victim was knocked out for 4.5 minutes. You know, sadly, what happens in so many of these cases is they don't wake up. You know, and, you know, my thoughts always go to the victim because, you know, what's going to happen to, you know, Mr. Gallego? Is he going to be, you know, physically scarred, mentally scarred for the rest of his life as a, you know, of what's happened, you know, with what we can only call senseless violence.
11: So, Matt, one of the reasons we're trying to figure this out ourselves, you have a gut and a visceral reaction when you see a court outcome like this. He has been, you know, he's been behind bars. He had some technical breaches of his parole, this young fellow. He's only 20. So we're all trying to work out how we try and stop this, you know, and I guess you and the foundation would say, well, it's about education. When does that start and what's the age where we need to start talking to young boys about this?
12: Oh, look, as young as possible. You know, in a perfect world, I'd love to get into maternal childcare centres when, you know, parents come home with their newborns from hospital. We've got to teach parents to be better parents, teach them to grow, you know, raise their kids the way that we raised our kids. You know, Pat, violence wasn't in his lingo. It wasn't in his language. You know, he never thought about violence. So, you know, why was that? And it is a question we ask ourselves all the time. You know, why did Pat choose non-violence and someone choose a coward's way out to throw a punch to someone who can't defend themselves? So, you know, you mentioned before, I think it is probably a combination of all of those three things, Simon. It's education starts with, but it should also be about consequences. And, you know, really putting in place the deterrents that are needed. And it's just so disappointing, you know, to hear the outcome of the court in this case here and know that, you know, the guy's not behind bars. You know, if he's got, I don't know if he's background or anything like that, but, you know, we want to send a strong message to say this is just not acceptable behaviour. Community expectations have changed so much over the years, you know, and, yeah, that's what we've got to, you know, we've got to say we don't want this. And, you know, it's up to the magistrates to, you know, they've got the tools at their, you know, in front of them to use. So let's use those tools and send strong messages to the community to say we're not putting up with this anymore.
11: Yeah, Matt, I don't know much about his upbringing either. You know, we this is fairly recent for us over the Christmas New Year period. He has got another day in court at another time, and we're somewhat restrained at what we can say about that today.
12: Can't talk about that.
11: But this guy, you know, you talk about family. I mean, this guy's family and his loved ones have been with him every court appearance, every step of the way. They walk with him, and you just wonder, he seems to have a good environmental support. The magistrates and the judicial system is and will naturally be called into question here, won't it?
12: Oh, it has to be. You know, it really has to be. You know, the legislation's got to allow for it, and the legislation's written by politicians, but it's ultimately up to the magistrates to use the tools that they've been given, send the strong messages. Okay, I mean, he's got a 9-month sentence, but what is it, or 6-month sentence, but it's suspended for 9 months or something like that. So, so he's only going to jail if he stuffs up, and probably argue that there was a bit of a stuff up, but we can't talk about that part, can we?
11: Matt, what happened, and again, because you're in Melbourne, I'm not fully familiar with Pat's case, but what happened to the bloke who punched Pat?
12: Well, he was not arrested on the night because, as I said, Pat walked home. He walked out of there, and, you know, it was only CCTV that caught this guy. He was charged initially with murder. They downgraded it to manslaughter, and then he was given a sentence of 8 years with a 5-year minimum.
11: Okay.
12: And in Victoria, this is the joke of it all, is that he got a discount on that 5 years because of COVID. His rights as a prisoner were impinged because of the COVID lockdowns in Victoria. And he didn't even serve 5 years.
11: Yeah, okay. I'm sorry to hear that.
12: Yeah, it's just, you know, and again, we've got coward punch laws over here in Victoria that just don't work. Mm-hmm. So, you know, we've been speaking to the government for 10 years about getting those laws changed. And, you know, but the laws should be uniform across Australia. I mean, I know they're all state-based, but at the end of the day, you know, the deterrents aren't strong enough in our view. You know, so we need to put stronger deterrence in place. We've got to set examples. Use the law where we can, you know, to make sure that people do understand the consequences. If you do this action, you know, even in this case here, the victim, again, I'll circle back to, it's only the grace of God that he didn't die, right?
11: Yeah,
12: you're talking a completely different charge again. So, you know, we've got to stop the act because, you know, someone might think they're tough in throwing a punch. And, you know, they might think they're powerful in throwing a punch. But, you know, one of the things we do in our education is talk to the kids, about the fact that you throw that punch, you lose all power because what happens next is totally beyond your control.
11: Yeah.
12: That victim.
11: I think you're right about community.
12: And really, you know, yeah. And you know, from an educational perspective, our programs run now from prep all the way through to year 12.
11: Yep.
12: So, and, you know, we can't get the message in enough, you know, to, you know, be wise, think carefully, act kindly, teach kids how to be nonviolent because, you know, our view is that violence is a learned behaviour and therefore being nonviolent is also a learned behaviour. So let's teach our kids, teach the next generation to be nonviolent people.
11: Yeah.
12: The world's going to be a better place if we do.
11: Yeah. Matt, thanks to you and the foundation for reaching out and thank you for the chat today.
12: No problem. Thanks, Simon.
11: Take care. Matt Cronin, chair, co-founder of the Pat Cronin Foundation. They heard the story, so they reached out to us after the show yesterday. End the Coward's Punch is the name of their campaign. A lot to unpack here, isn't there? I'll come back to some of the magistrate's comments in just a moment. G'day, Peter.
13: Good morning, Simon. Great program again, mate. I just heard you earlier on before you was interviewing Matt Cronin there about what do we do, you know, to prevent these attacks from happening. Now, I reckon that the judiciary is completely disconnected from society. I'd be thinking along the lines of if the victim happened to be a close relative of yours, your wife, your son, your daughter, your father, whether the judge would actually impose a lenient sentence on the perpetrator of the crime. You know, I believe in education and all that sort of stuff, but after the event, I think there needs to be a clear message sent out to society, to these people, that if this is what you do, this is how it's going to finish up, you know. And from what I understand, there's harsher sentences legislated and all that sort of stuff, but the judges prefer to actually offer a more lenient sentence.
11: Yeah, all right, Pete, thank you. I've got you, got that loud and clear. Thank you. The magistrate is Janie Gibbs, and spoke about, you know, Jewer's disproportionate action to Mr. Gallego, Mr. Gallego's advances to his sister. Noted he spent 47 days at Hakey Prison on remand, and she's satisfied that he could be rehabilitated. Of course, cases are separate. Cases are viewed in isolation. This fellow still has a day in court. Later this month on another issue. Can't say too much about that for legal reasons. Jeff, Mark, stay there. We'll come back and talk to you guys in just a moment. On a lighter, brighter note, is the world a better place because of David Attenborough? The yes of 41, the no's of 2.
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11: Thanks for listening in today and thanks for your thoughts. Coming up in the news at 10 o'clock with Philippa, our friend, our colleague, the state budget focuses on health, housing and infrastructure. Is being handed down as we speak in the budget lockup. Federal police are waiting for the arrival later today of 4 women and their 9 kids, and they have a link to the terrorist group Islamic State. Sport and weather with Philippa as well. 11 minutes to 10. Let's go back to the phones. James, g'day, Jeff.
32: G'day, Bowie.
11: Hi, mate.
32: It's interesting you're talking about this. I just come out of the assembly at my daughter's primary school, and right next door is a park. And it's interesting you're talking about this because I was going to give you a call anyway. Yesterday, doing the school run in the afternoon from Osh Club there, driving down the road, there was an old school circle up in the park right next to the play equipment. Everyone had their phones out and two young teenage blokes were having to square up, and so I did what everyone does. I pulled over and got a little bit of vision, and it wasn't a bloodbath or anything, but they were lunging at each other with punches and dodging and ducking and weaving, and it doesn't even take the punch to do the damage. All that bloke's got to do is fall backwards when he's trying to get away and smack his head, and it's game over.
11: So was it a put up, Jeff, or was it these guys didn't like each other?
32: Oh, I don't know, man. Literally, as I said, I was just driving down the road. I saw the circle and the two blokes dancing around in the middle. So I put the skids on and I had a bit of a watch. They weren't trying to kill each other, that's for sure. So it sort of maybe through memories of kids doing those fight clubs at schools and whatnot, whatever they were doing, because it definitely wasn't a UFC fight, that's for sure. But and that's another thing, the popularisation of violence in people's homes nowadays. It's crazy. UFC have an event on every weekend. You go to the pub on a Sunday with your young kids, and they have a TV screen that's 10 foot wide, and it's got two blokes choking each other and bleeding all over the place on the screen.
11: Look, that's a good point, Jeff. Thank you, mate. Lots of thoughts there, isn't there? At least if two guys are facing up to each other, and girls do it too, don't they? It's you're not being coward punched. Haven't got your hands in your pockets. Is one difference. I've never been comfortable with UFC. I'm comfortable that it's now on pay TV, or you've got to go to pub to watch it. Never was comfortable with the idea of it being free to wear. You know, this government let UFC into the city. It was on Sunday, wasn't it? It was on the weekend. We had a UFC fight here, and incremental acceptance of that type of violence, albeit with rules, with doctors, in a cage, an octagonal safety enclosure, if you will. G'day, Mark.
0: Yeah, how are you, Simon?
11: Good, mate.
0: Your first caller before the new, or before your break, sort of pinched me. What I was going to say is I'd love to see if it actually happened to one of the judges' families, would the sentence be different? Would they say, oh, well, hang on, no, you can go to jail, I'm not putting up with this sort of crap, or would he still give him a suspended sentence? The second thing I'd like to ask you, mate, is you just said to me that this female judge turned around and said that he's likely to be able to be, retrained or whatever.
11: Yep.
0: Well, she would obviously know that he's got another court case coming up, surely.
11: Other
0: thing is...
11: Yeah, I think so. I think legally, technically, Mark, I think they need to be viewed separately, but hard not to know, hey?
0: Well, that's what I would have thought. But the third one, mate, is, I would protect my sister as well if I was in that predicament, but I wouldn't go king hitting somebody. Mm. But twice, it seems to be that he's standing up for his sister and then stands around while it's being videoed. While he's being videoed, mate, like, there's no room for improvement in him. If he can stand there and do that and not bother at least calling an ambulance or calling for a doctor or calling for something, how the hell do you get a suspended sentence? I bet you if I went and done it, mate, I bet you I know where I'd be.
11: Yeah, Mark, that's a really good point. That's a really good point. The judge reckons he can be rehabilitated. He's going to have another day in court, and you would know about those allegations. Thanks, Mark. Remember last year I was asking the question, should judges have KPIs? Should they have a boss? Should they have a performance review? I asked that question last year. When these issues come up, this was related to the young bloke up at the Ellenbrook Shopping Centre, king hitting someone and knocking him to the ground, and I asked the question then. I guess the question still is out there. Should judges have a performance review? Judges and magistrates have a performance review. It just seems they just have a little gentle chat with another judge at some stage. 133-882 is the phone number. It's 6 minutes to 10 o'clock. Thanks for your thoughts today on David Attenborough. Is the world a better place because of David Attenborough? The yes are 48, the no's are 2. David Attenborough has had a wonderful life. Must be congratulated. 100 years, says Ashley. This one here from Melanie. I'd imagine a punch that hard that knocks someone out for 4.5 minutes would actually cause some sort of damage. Did you, I hear you say the magistrate stated no harm done. Yes, Melanie, that's me paraphrasing. That the what came out of the courts, the police prosecutor argued Mr. Gallego's injuries were serious and that Jewel had shown no remorse. But still, he has a suspended sentence. Thanks, Melanie. We freak out about guys in the footy field getting a tap on the head in the flow of the game, and these guys who deliberately smash their fist in someone to get a carry on. Please pass, go, click $200. Makes me sick, says Melanie. It's hard to reconcile, isn't it? 133-882. Thank you for listening in. It's 5 minutes to 10. I'm Simon Beaumont. If you are our caller of the day today, please give me a call. 133-882. You'll win a double pass to the Comedy Lounge. It's a really good prize. thecomedylounge.com.au. They've got the Gong Show coming up at the Comedy Lounge. Thanks for listening. Back in a moment.
1: However, there are more toxic places. These have spawned entirely new subspecies. The Australian bin chicken.

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6: Thanks for listening in today. 133-882. I'll read out some of your text messages on David Attenborough. We'll have a little deep dive into the Australian naturalists. I've set my team have set James on the task of finding the Australian naturalists of the David Attenborough ilk. You've got a few, haven't you, James?
7: I do, yeah. They're ready to go.
6: Our guys are a bit different than David Attenborough, aren't they?
7: And they all wear green.
6: They wear khaki.
7: All guys, all in green.
6: Yes, we don't have a David Attenborough, but we've had some important environmentalists, including one born here in Western Australia, Harry Butler, and we'll talk to the Harry Butler Institute at Murdoch after the news. Lisa Fernandez will join me after 10:30 today. She's in once again for Hammond Legal, and Mick Collis will join us after 11 o'clock. Yes or no, is the world a better place because of David Attenborough? 133-882. Lots of correspondence on the suspended sentence of yesterday. Thanks for listening in. I'm Simon Beaumont here until midday today. 133-882 if you want to give us a call.
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9: It's 17 degrees at 10 o'clock. Good morning, I'm Philippa Maher. A 32-year-old man has been charged after a car crashed through the front wall of a home in Perth's southern suburbs last night, Elise Gately reports.
10: Police say the man was driving an orange Holden Commodore on Stratton Street in Hamilton Hill around 11:30 when it left the road at the Carrington Street junction and hit a parked car. That car was then forced through from the carport into the house, causing significant damage. No one was reported injured, the driver allegedly running off before police arrived. A man from Hamilton Hill was arrested a short time later and is now facing four charges, including careless driving and failing to comply with a drug and alcohol test. Police are continuing to investigate. Anyone with information or footage in the area is urged to contact Crime Stoppers. Elise Gately, Perth.
9: And police are investigating a truck.

0: Theft in Willerton yesterday morning have recovered the vehicle but are still looking for those responsible. The driver was making a delivery at the time. The white goods and electronic items inside valued at around $50,000. The white Isuzu truck had its rear tail lift down, causing it to drag along the road with one of the white goods inside falling out. The truck was found abandoned in High Wycombe last night. Police have released a photo of a man they want to speak to in relation to the incident. He's described as having a large build and was wearing a white shirt and dark coloured jacket. WA Treasurer Rita Saffiotti will hand down her third state budget this afternoon. Health and housing are expected to be the key pillars of the 2026-27 budget. $1 billion has already been promised to deliver 34,000 new homes, while $1.5 billion has been allocated for health infrastructure. The US president has claimed progress is being made towards securing a complete agreement to end the conflict with Iran. There are reports a one-page memorandum of understanding has been prepared, which could lay the foundations to end the war. Australia's financial crimes watchdog is preparing to widen anti-money laundering investigations beyond the banking sector. AUSTRAC will start looking into the accounting and real estate worlds, as well as the legal profession, from July. Two people evacuated from a cruise ship hit by a deadly outbreak of hantavirus have landed in the Netherlands. A second plane carrying a third person from the ship had to be diverted to the Canary Islands. The BBC's Anna Holligan reports from the Netherlands.
1: At Schiphol Airport, ambulances were waiting to take the evacuated passengers to hospital. One patient is now at Leiden University Medical Centre, though officials have not confirmed whether they have a Dutch or British citizen in their care. A 65-year-old German passengers on the way to Dusseldorf for checks. She hasn't shown any symptoms but was in close contact with one of those who died.
0: In finance, the All Ords is up 82 points at 9,098. The dollar's buying 72.4 US cents and 12,559 Indonesian rupiah.
2: With the 6PR app, you have the power of 6PR in the palm of your hand. So add it to your phone now. Perth 6PR.
0: Fremantle clash with Hawthorn at Optus Stadium tonight. Dockers coach Justin Longmuir is planning for the Hawks' small forward brigade to be a big problem. He says Nick Watson will be a player the whole side needs to be aware of.
3: Yeah, well, he plays a few different roles. Yeah, clearly he goes in centre bounce and some stoppages as well. So, yeah, we just need to make sure we get those handovers right. We need to make sure we put some time into him and get those matchups right, though, because he's clearly one of the more dangerous small forwards in the comp.
0: Just one change for the Dockers. Judd McVie returning from illness. Jeremy Sharp has been dropped. Hawthorn has made three changes. Co-captains Jai Newcombe and James Sicily both overcoming injuries to play. The Hawks will be without Jack Scrimshaw, Finn McGuinness and Cal Shadir. Pat Cummins has been offered a Cricket Australia contract extension through until the end of 2029. It will reportedly bring his earnings to $4 million a year. That's the latest news and sport.
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6: We've had reports of a vehicle rollover in Oakford this morning, Cargotich Road and Thomas Road. There are delays starting to build in the area. And be aware of a crash in Myeree, Northlake Road, southbound at Leach Highway. Multiple lane closures are in place at that intersection. DFS and police already on site. We're being asked to seek an alternate route. I'm Rob Beaver on Perth's Traffic Leader, 6PR.
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0: A sunny day today with a top of 23 degrees and we can enjoy sunny days all the way through until Tuesday, 24 tomorrow, 23 Saturday, 24 Sunday, 25 on Monday and up to 26 degrees Tuesday. Then the showers come in on Wednesday, down to 21. Right now it's 18 degrees. More news at 11 on Perth 6PR.
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0: Thanks for listening in. 133-882 if you'd like to have a chat to us. We're going to look at, we've been asking the question today about David Attenborough reaching 100 tomorrow. Is the world a better place because of David Attenborough? The yeses have sway at the moment. There's a few people saying no. He's not a better, they question some of his motives at times, and I'll read a couple of those out in just a second. Yeah, amazing. And we have had our own TV naturalists in Australia, and we're going to play some audio from some of those men in particular who've made, you know, TV documentaries about the Australian environment and the Australian natural environment in just a moment on the program. James, our man's done a great job in tracking all of these down. That's coming up in just a moment. If you want to call in, you can, 133-882. And we have a Harry Butler Institute at Murdoch University. We're going to speak to the director, Trish Fleming, in just a moment on the program. So lots of people are a yes on David Attenborough. This is from Ryan of Mandurah, libertarian Ryan of Mandurah. He's a councillor of the city of Mandurah, but I think he's corresponding to us as himself, libertarian Ryan. I used to think David Attenborough was brilliant, an aspiring wonder about the natural world and conservation, until I looked deeper in some of his exaggerated and questionable claims pushed through parts of his publication documentary. Admiring nature is one thing, here we go, but fear-driven narratives and selective storytelling are another. Ryan Burns, City of Mandurah Councillor. Yeah, wouldn't want to be like that. Wouldn't want to think like that. Thanks, Ryan. 133-882. Never ceases to amaze me how you look at the world. 133-882. Kylie says, I like to live my life with. Sorry, Kylie. I've just got a refreshed machine here. I try to live my life with empathy and understanding. Hearing the impact of these senseless and violent acts on victims and their family leaves me cold, says Kylie. Thank you, Kylie. And Mark says he says yes. Has David Attenborough made the world a better place? He's the only man who can say mating ritual and make everybody stop talking, says Mark. Thank you. Yes or no, is the world a better place because of David Attenborough? The yes is 73, the no's are 4. We'll put libertarian Ryan in one of those. On Facebook, Neil says, yes, 100%. He was and still is a pioneer in bringing the world and all its flora and fauna into the living room for so many people, especially in his early years before many people had the means to travel. Thank you, Neil. Let's go through some of the sights and sounds of Australian naturalists. Who have you got for us, James?
1: First up, let's go Malcolm Douglas.
0: Malcolm Douglas.
1: Yeah, here we go.
2: Just down in front of me, there are schools of golden trevally, jack, flag, you name it, I've got them here. We only need 3 or 4 to feed. I've got a popping lure. It'll spin, it'll go along the surface to show you what fishing's all about.
0: Our very own Malcolm Douglas from the Kimberley region. This fella is West Australian, was West Australian. He's got an institute named after him at Murdoch. We'll talk to him in just a moment. Harry Butler in the wild.
3: Nature cannot be static. Man tries to be, but nature keeps turning things over and over and over. There's no waste. There's no loss. Where do all these animals come from and where do they go to?
0: Harry Butler in the wild. And, of course, as is often the case with Australian naturalists, they sometimes become targets of satire and fun. Paul Hogan used to do a pretty good Harry Butler, didn't he, back in the day? There was this guy from Queensland.
4: I'm Steve Earle, and I've been around big saltwater crocodiles all of my life. Here's where the conflict begins. This is a really popular fishing hole, and when the fishermen come back and clean their fish, they leave their scales and offal in and around the water, and that creates a free feed for the crocodile. These bullet shells are a result of the fishermen getting scared. They see a croc, they think it's stalking them, boom! They take a pot shot at it. I'm here to help humans, but also protect the crocodile.
0: The late Steve Irwin, we remember the khaki guy, the guys in khaki. There's been so many of them on Australian television over the years. David Attenborough, of course, is the undisputed king of the realm, isn't he? There was this bloke who became a combination of all of our naturalists combined into one.
5: Groundwater levels can easily drop, so my first step was to ascertain just how deep the water was sitting.
6: I'm going to measure the depth using this. It's a plumb line. And down she goes. If you want to keep a property like this green, you need to have your balls working properly. chicken got caught in the tape and it's gone.
0: Locked his keys in his car a lot, didn't he, Russell Coit?
1: Watch that camshaft.
0: And for those who didn't pick up it, I'm sure you did, the Get In Behind, Russell Coit, Big Crack Productions, and I think Russell Coit's sister was named Marion Clacker. So for those of you who haven't picked up on and all of the bum jokes, there was plenty to be had. What about these? I don't know if these guys were environmentalists. They certainly took us around the country on their adventures, Mike and Mal.
7: The vehicles have been especially prepared for the expedition, with water tanks under the mudguards of one Land Rover and under the tray of the other.
8: In fact, things certainly have changed since we shot this film. The southern bank of the river now boasts a roadhouse with hot and cold meals. And the roads don't look like this anymore either.
0: Mike and Mal Leyland.
1: Got the song there, Jimmy?
0: Of course, yeah.
1: James has got the song for us too.

0: Mike and Mel Leyland, and of course the legendary Peter Cundall, who is very highly regarded as purely as an environmentalist who also made his way onto TV.
1: You see this miserable little bit of lawn here? It's been down for decades, and in fact it used to be a tennis court. I'm going to grow some potatoes under straw with a special additive. This stuff here, it's nothing more than old straw and manure mixed together. And these potatoes here, they were planted in August and they have never been dug, it's never been watered, it's never been weeded, and no work at all. Now let's see what we've got all underneath.
0: All right, there's Peter Cundall, so a horticulturalist, a gardener turned environmentalist and naturalist. There's some of the sights and sounds. I think Pete Cundall was probably the only guy who didn't wear green or khaki. We're paying tribute to David Attenborough today. 133-882 is the phone number. We're still getting a few no's. A few people saying that he's on his doctrine. So that, you know, there was a little bit of we're getting a little bit of backlash from some, but generally, the yes is 75 and the no's are 6. When we come back, we're going to speak to Trish Fleming. She's a director for the Harry Butler Institute. David Attenborough is turning 100 tomorrow. Coming up on the, also too, I wanted to, a lot of people didn't get Carl's tips during the Brekkie show today. Normally you hear them in Beat the Boys, but I'll give you Carl's tips from breakfast this morning in just a second. So Carl has SMS'd them through if you didn't hear them in Brekkie. Thanks for listening in. Lisa Fernandez after 10:30 on Matters Legal from Hammond Legal. And then in about an hour's time, Mick Collis will join us as well. Thanks for listening in. I'm Simon Beaumont. This is Mornings.
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7: Thanks for listening in today. Just for those of you, quite a few people have corresponded with the station wanting to get Carl Langdon's tips for this round. Here we go. Here's Carl Langdon's tips for those of you who are chasing them. Carl is picking Fremantle, Brisbane, the Bulldogs, Sydney, GWS, Gold Coast, Geelong, Melbourne, Adelaide. I say again, Carl is tipping Freo tonight, Brisbane, the Bulldogs, Sydney Swans, Greater Western Sydney, the Gold Coast, Geelong against Collingwood, Melbourne and Adelaide. Thank you, Borry. Thanks for sending those through. You'll be having a walk now, I reckon, Borry. 19 and a half minutes past 10 o'clock. We'd love to hear from you today. G'day, Graham.
8: How you going, Simon?
7: Good, thank you.
8: Just wanted to mention Bush Tucker Man.
7: Yeah.
8: He was an iconic Australian fella. He was in the Australian military and he got employed to go through to the bush and list down all the edible fruits and so forth for survival in the Australian bush. Thought he was a pretty iconic and important fella.
7: Yeah, he was, wasn't he? So he was West Australian, Graham, wasn't he?
8: I think he was, Simon, yeah.
7: Yeah. I think he was. Yeah, cheers, mate. But, he's definitely on the list, the Bush Tucker Man, no doubt about it. Thanks, Graham. And
9: Got a bit.
7: You got a bit? Yeah. Thank you, James.
10: Out here, you're on your own. You can drive for days without seeing anyone else. Believe it or not, I'm a major in the Australian Army, and I reckon I've got one of the best jobs in the place.
7: Liz Hiddens. Thank you, Graham. You can see where the Russell Coit stuff came from, can't you?
9: Yeah.
7: The music
9: yeah.
7: and it was fun. But they were important. They're important people. I know that Harry Butler was West Australian, wasn't he? And In the Wild was huge. It was absolutely huge. And on his passing and in recent times, the Harry Butler Institute was born. It's out at Murdoch University. Trish Fleming is the director for the Center for Terrestrial Ecosystem Science and Sustainability. G'day, Trish. How are you?
9: G'day, Simon. I'm very well, thanks.
7: Nice to talk to you. So it's David Attenborough turns 100 today and tomorrow, and we're reflecting on how environmental messaging, the natural environment messaging, sometimes arrives through the TV screen. And it's we're all the richer for having David Attenborough in our lives, aren't we?
9: Oh, God, I think he's touched hundreds of millions of lives. Absolutely.
7: Yeah.
9: Totally.
7: Yeah.
9: I wouldn't be where I am today, or I wouldn't have had the experiences I have had in my life without that influence.
7: Yeah, wow, that's amazing. Tell us about the Harry Butler Institute. What are you up to, and how do you honour his memory?
9: So the Harry Butler Institute has got an ethos of really pulling together how industry and environmental science come together. So I'm a hardcore zoologist. I'm not an industry person at all, mm-hmm. but I get the opportunity to work with lots of industry and see how we can improve the world by bringing some science into our understanding of what we're doing.
7: Yes. And I would assume the Harry Butler Institute mostly looks at the West Australian context?
9: Yes, absolutely. But I think some of the science that you end up working on can go globally. Mm-hmm. I think that our problems, the challenges that we're facing are much more local. We are very much about what's happening to our world around us immediately. And I guess I always feel a responsibility for making sure that I'm doing the best I can to make sure that we're looking after what's happening here in Western Australia.
7: Can you give us some examples, Trish, of projects you, your staff, your students work on?
9: Well, we've had a huge project running for a number of years around feral cat management. Feral cats are just a huge devastating force across the landscape, and they've been responsible for the extinction, I believe, of about 20 Australian mammal species. That's 20 species that nobody will ever meet again because we introduced feral cats. They are incredibly tenacious, and you know, they have an amazing ability to survive in very hostile environments, and they are fantastic predators. But unfortunately, that has meant that they've been hugely detrimental to biodiversity. Mm. So we've been working on lots of different approaches, control tools and methods for mitigating the predation impacts by providing animals with alternative habitat, those sort of things which are really practical and applied that allow us to actually address the problem.
7: Mm.
9: That's one of the things.
7: Yeah, sure. Yeah. I know that I think people of a certain age, like my age, we remember Harry Butler's In the Wild program. That's not the case for everybody listening today. But how are there any of his teachings, or is there a big picture of him somewhere at the Institute, Trish? How do you sort
9: yeah.
7: of... Yeah. Yeah, tell me.
9: Yeah, we've got a big picture as we enter. And that ethos of working together to fix things is definitely fundamental to everything that we do.
7: Hmm.
9: I think what all of these icons that you're talking about, I think that the thing that they bring to us that we don't have in our day-to-day lives is just an exposure to some of the most amazing animals. There's, I'm very privileged because I get to go and work in incredible places and look at amazing animals, and that's my whole life.
7: Mm.
9: But there's so many people who, you know, have a day job and they don't have that opportunity to go and do the travel or mm. pull over, you know, open up every log and look and see what's underneath it. And that kind of experience and the wonderment of finding an amazing animal, that is what they bring to our television screen.
7: Yeah, they do. I mean, Trish, the people that come through the Institute, or is it, do you reckon it's one of those professions, industry sectors, it's a calling for people?
9: Yes, I think if you talk to many people, when I was a kid growing up, I just knew I wanted to work with animals.
7: Mm.
9: And I think lots of kids come through. And I think I never got any good advice, I have to say. I didn't get the advice that you could go and work with wildlife and it could be in a completely wild and remote setting and you could watch their behaviour. And I think, you know, all my life I thought I had to be a vet because that was all that people told me I should be able to do.
7: Mm-hmm.
9: But, yeah, the ability to be able to find a pathway into something that you love doing
7: mm.
9: that does call you, working with animals, working with wildlife definitely called you
7: mm.
9: and then to be able to have a yeah mentors, such as the people you've been talking about. David Attenborough has definitely been one of my mentors.
7: Yeah, all right. Trish, well said. Really nice chatting to you. Keep up the good work. Thank you.
9: Thank you.
7: See you, Trish.
9: Have a good morning.
7: Yeah, you too. Trish Fleming, Director, Centre for Terrestrial Ecosystem Science and Sustainability. Murdoch has always been that university, doesn't it, that has had a strong environmental philosophy at its core. 133-882. Cliff phoned in to say that Bush Barbie is another naturalist. I think I know of Bush Barbie, Cliff. Australian woman. She is a comedian as well, I think, James. Can we play?
11: Yeah, we can.
7: Yeah, thanks, Cliff.
12: Right. Now, this is going to seem a bit controversial because a lot of you Australians all these years have been doing it ass about. You meant to put the Vegemite on first. No, I'm kidding. Let's cook it. All right. Let's grab our two pieces of toast. Whack it in the toaster. Make sure it's not too tall. You don't want that high-baked loaf stuff because then you've got flaccid bits at the tip. Nobody likes that.
7: So that's Bush Barbie. The Bush Barbie bits I've seen, she's dancing or at the races. But she's a naturalist. She wears the car key like all the boys. Paying tribute to David Attenborough, today is the world a better place because of David Attenborough. The yeses have it. The yeses are 78. The noes are 6. He turns 100 years of age tomorrow. Albie Mangles was another one, says Lou. Thank you, Lou. Yep. Not going to lie, it's pretty hard to concentrate when Judy Greene joined the show. Thanks, Lou. Yeah, there was a bit of sort of Judy Greene, in inverted commas, influence in Mike and Mal Leyland as well. If you know what I mean. Mark says, good topic. David had good backing and motivation. David Bellamy was a good British one with a great voice. Jack Absalom in Australia back in the early days. Thanks, Mark. Good to hear from you. We'll take pause. When we come back, Lisa Fernandez will join us from Hammond Legal. If you have a legal question, please let us know. 133-882. You can text us 0487-999-882. This is Mornings. I'm Simon Beaumont.
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14: Confirmation of a truck rollover in Oakford this morning. Thomas Road and the Cargottage Road intersection. Lane closures are unknown, but we're being asked to avoid the area if possible. And a breakdown in Wilson Leach Highway southbound Manning Road. That right turning lane is blocked. I'm Rob Beaver on Perth's traffic leader, 6PR.
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7: 133882, if you'd like to give us a call. A couple of good SMSs have come in. Ray of Pinjarra says, Vincent Cerventi was another great naturalist. Thank you, Ray. He was. Cheers, mate. West Australian too, wasn't he, Ray? From Armidale originally. And Greenmount Baz says, I live in Harry Butler's old house. Greenmount Baz, good on ya, Sonia. Let's do this.
22: This ain't Texas. Ain't no holding. Hey, lay your cards down, down, down, down.
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7: Lisa Fernandez joins us in the studio. Hi, Lisa. How are you?
24: Good morning, Simon. Love the show.
7: Thank you very much.
24: Long time listener.
7: Yeah. You actually are, aren't you?
24: I am. Yeah. I used to finish up on breakfast radio and drive home and tune into your dulcet tones.
7: Mm. Oh, good on you.
24: This would be, what, 15 years ago?
7: Yeah.
24: Yeah.
7: That's good.
24: Good show then, good show now. Hey, Russell Coit.
7: Yes.
24: That's my vote.
7: Greatest naturalist of all times.
24: Russell Coit, yeah. No doubt. And also, I'd really like to... Who's saying no to David Attenborough?
7: Well, some people suspect that he followed the money a little bit. But I don't know about that. I never picked that up.
24: No, I never got that vibe, that each to their own.
7: Each to their own. If you have a legal question, please give Lisa Fernandez a call. As always, Lisa, you've got the phones ringing already. Can we... Yes.
24: I just want to say, and to all of your listeners, thank you for listening firstly and thanks for calling in. What we're doing at Hammond Legal is we're getting through the callers that have called. Mm-hmm. And there are a couple of people that our office have tried to call back and we haven't got them. So please don't think that we're not calling you back. We are. It's just a phone tag sometimes.
7: Yes. All right. Well done. Lenny, good morning. How are you going? Hey, Lenny, we got you?
25: Yeah.
7: Yeah, far away, Lenny. How are you going?
25: It's Lee, actually.
7: Oh, Lee. Sorry, Lee. Yeah, go, mate.
25: Yeah. I've got a problem with a solar battery that's given up the ghost, and I'm having trouble getting a warranty claim through the companies I've worked for. I've had it since 2019. It got it put in, and 2 months later, the battery stuffed up. They come out and put a new one in, and then January, February, the battery stuffed up again. Now it's been a game of tag. They are saying that they cannot give me any warranty because the company that manufactured the battery is no longer in Australia. Yet, the battery address and the solar address are exactly the same postal address in Canning Vale. So I'm just wondering what's my options.
24: Okay. Well, as well as the actual warranty of the company, Lee, you also have protections under Australian consumer law, and that's just what it is, because, you know, you do have those rights. If people are selling products to Australians in Australia, then you are protected to an extent under that law. So what I need to look at, I suppose, is who was the company in the first place? When did they pack up? What guarantees were they offering, and what rights you have under our law? And so I'd probably need to get that information off you.
7: So, Lee, you're saying the company is still trading, but that product's not available anymore, are you?
25: Yeah, the company that sold me the solar panel, or I bought it as a panels, battery, inverter, and a hot water system.
7: Yep.
25: They are still operating.
7: Okay.
25: But the company, they reckon the manufacturer of the battery is no longer in Australia.
7: Yeah, okay. All right.
25: But, all right. They're coming up with all these things saying we can give you a discount. blah, blah, blah. But all I want is either a battery or a refund.
24: Hmm. Yeah, that's right. Look, and just so you know, like when buying a product or a service, you can expect certain things under the Australian consumer law. Now, that's not a warranty. It's just as a consumer, you are entitled to, for example, receive what you purchased, and that purchase should be in working order. It should be working for a reasonable period of time.
7: Mm.
24: And these are things which you are guaranteed under the law.
7: Okay. So what should Lee do?
24: Can Lee leave his number and I'll get the name of the company, get the name of exactly the product that he bought and just get some more information from him.
7: Lee, I'm going to put you back to Shannon and to Kira. Thank you, Lee. Thanks for phoning. Good luck with that. Thanks, mate. Scott from Bibra Lake. How are you, Scott?
0: Good, Bowie. Lisa, how are you guys?
24: I'm good, Scott.
7: Good, thanks
24: for calling in.
0: Okay, I got a parking infringement last year at a south of the river emergency hospital. I'd cut my thumb quite badly, had driven to a couple of medical centres. They said I need to go to this particular place to get scans. They were worried about nerve damage. This particular hospital, there was a lot of construction going on at the time, and they'd closed a lot of the car parks around. I drove around for about half an hour nearly trying to find parking, couldn't get anywhere at all, in quite a lot of pain. And I ended up mounting the footpath and parking in a staff area, and I got an infringement for it. There wasn't any other parking available, and I've given the body that's issued me the infringement all the medical information saying that I was there, and I ended up with 12 stitches in my thumb, but they're still refusing to remove the ticket. I just wondered where I stand.
24: Yeah, all right. And it was a private car park, was it? And you wrote to the actual...
0: It was a staff car park. It was gated, but and when I parked in there was actually no one in there, but by the time I come out, it was probably about 70% full, so it's obviously like a shift change kind of thing.
7: Mm-hmm.
0: I didn't know it was a staff car park. I just saw a big empty car park, and by this stage, I was in a lot of pain, so...
24: Yeah, look, what I'll say, Scott, is for starters, there'll be terms and conditions to do with the car park. There'll probably be signage. I'm not naysaying you. I'm just explaining, and then I can tell you what you can do. So generally speaking, there's signage there, and it will provide the terms and conditions of how and when you can park and who can park there, okay? And so by kind of entering that car park, you are implicitly agreeing to those terms and conditions that's on the signage, okay? So it's like an agreement according to the sign.
7: Mm.
24: And so you're going to go in. Now, there are circumstances or defences, I suppose, to a lot of offences, and that might be emergency.
7: Mm-hmm.
24: So if there is an emergency, then that is a defence. So that can be a defence criminally. If something was an emergency and you were speeding, you can claim that, okay, I needed to get to the hospital because my wife was giving birth or my arm's falling off. So I think, Scott, in this case, we'd need to look and see if that's provided for.
7: Mm.
24: And then you'd just be appealing to any discretion of that particular body to give you an exemption, and it would be maybe at their discretion, right? So maybe let's have a look at what you wrote to them and who they are. I think that would be a starting position. But otherwise, sometimes you're just going to have to cop it.
7: Mm. How much is it, Ryan? Sorry, Scott, how much is it?
0: It's only $60, but... It's just the principle.
24: It's
0: like
24: the principle.
0: I explained to him.
24: Mm-hmm.
0: He's a man after
24: my own heart, Scott. The principle. You know what they call me at work, Scott? They call me the justice warrior. And I don't know if that's beneficial all the time,
7: but I
24: like a just outcome.
7: Yeah. All right, Scott, I'll put you back to my gang. Thanks. Thank you, Lisa, for having a look at that one for you. The justice warrior. I like it.
24: That's tough. I've actually, known someone whose child was in the emergency department and they had to park because there was no parking and they got a parking fine. I think that was in the news even.
7: Mm.
24: And that's unfortunate. And I think big bodies like that need to understand, have a bit of humanity in circumstances where people have an emergency and, you know,
7: just
24: $60
7: on, just
24: for goodness sake.
7: Just on that one, do you only enter into a contract with a car parking crew once you've paid for or taken a ticket?
24: Yes. Yeah, that's right.
7: Yeah.
24: But by the same token, there may be signs, I should have clarified, Simon, there may be signs saying you cannot enter unless you are this person.
7: Yep.
24: And look, as I said, I'm not saying that it's sort of strict liability, but there should be some discretion in the decision maker as to whether or not that they should continue on with the infringement in the circumstances where somebody needs to go to the emergency department because they're bleeding and they need stitches.
7: Because their thumb's hanging off.
24: Correct.
7: Thank you, Scott. Thank you, Lisa. G'day, Ryan.
1: Yeah, g'day, Lisa. Lisa, I called you last week about that incident where this guy is not giving me my bond money. I was rushed to emergency because I had a heart attack.
24: Yes.
1: Now you put me through to someone, but no one's called me yet.
24: Oh, and that's what I was saying. I just mentioned that before. You might have been the caller that we were trying to call. So my apologies. I do have your details, and I will get someone to call you today. Look, the listeners at 6BR have been so great, Simon. We were inundated. And like I said, we've called quite a few people back, but we've got a couple of people to continue calling, and you must be one of them. So, Ryan.
7: Get that sorted, Ryan. Now we've got your number.
24: Ryan, I'll give you a call. I should be back at the station by around about 12.
7: All right.
24: The station work.
7: Yep.
24: And I'll call you then.
7: Yeah. All right. The Justice Warrior will be on the phone to you, Ryan. So, are you sure your staff call you that, or was that self-described?
24: I think that was self-described. Clearly, you know who picked that up straight away? Jimmy did.
7: Did he?
24: Jimmy raised his eyebrows and thought, she's just named herself that.
7: He's very
24: That's
7: nice.
24: What I like about people like Jimmy.
7: Jimmy.
24: They see right through you.
7: G'day, Rick.
2: Bowie, 419er to a 419er.
7: Hello, Rick.
2: Hey, how does a person go about getting a caveat put on a house? Is that a lawyer thing or is it a real estate thing? I'm sorry, I'm showing my age, but...
24: It's a lawyer thing. You can put a caveat on a house and a lawyer can assist you to do that. And that's if you are in some sort of litigation with the person, if you don't want the house to be sold. But you'd need to speak to a lawyer about that because, to put a caveat on someone's house means that you are, there'd need to be a good reason for it.
7: Mm.
24: And you'd need to have... what would you need? You'd need to be in litigation with a person. Couples do it. Owed me money, I always use Simon as an example.
7: Mm.
24: I'll reverse it. If I owed Simon money and I wasn't paying the money, Simon could put a caveat on my house so that I don't, sell it and run away.
7: Mm.
24: So, but I would talk to about the circumstances, Rick, about that to a lawyer.
7: Mm.
24: Is
7: that okay, Rick?
2: And legal too?
24: Yes. Oh, yeah, we can do that. You can come in and speak to someone about doing that. But generally speaking, Rick, you'd find that there are other issues behind the caveat.
7: Mm.
24: So you're not just coming in necessarily to put the caveat on. You're probably seeking legal assistance with another matter, and the caveat is a result of that.
7: Yep.
24: So if you have a wider issue, we're happy to help you out with that.
7: Mm.
24: If necessary.
7: Yeah. Caveats and couples, it's not always a great outcome, is it? Did you get the 419 reference?
24: That's
7: Quinana phone number.
24: Oh, Quinana 419. I remember Nick Natanui used to give a shout out to Midland.
7: Yes.
24: With his postcode there. I always thought that was very impressive.
7: Yeah. I think you'll like this, given your love of radio. A lot of our listeners are saying, what about Alan Seal? We're talking about naturalists today. Alan Seal was a gardening expert and he had when he spoke, he had a certain affectation when he spoke. Here's Alan Seal.
3: It protects plants by destroying pests like aphids, lace bug, even caterpillars.
7: So lace bugs, aphids and caterpillars. I probably wouldn't have put those in his script,
24: The producer knows what they're doing in that show. There is no doubt.
7: That was the 1970s. We'll come back in just a moment. Lisa Fernandez is with us. We're glad to have her. We're lucky to have her. Quarter to 11, 133-882 with your legal questions. Coming up in the news at 11 o'clock with our friend, our colleague Philippa. We should be talking about the budget and Australia's financial crime watchdog is investigating the real estate and accounting industries on breaches. 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
7: It's 12 minutes to 11 o'clock. Lisa, I'm going to... This is Lisa Fernandez with us from Hammond. I'm going to throw you a curly one, all right? Question without notice. You can choose to... You are reasonably, relatively new to the legal profession, having worked hard and being a practitioner for some time.
24: Well, you know, not anymore, though. Like that... I meant time flies. I've been doing this for like 3 years.
7: Yeah, three. But you're not like 150 years like John.
24: No, not like John.
7: No. So I'm going to ask you this. When a magistrate issues a some sort of outcome in a court proceeding, court setting, and the community are at odds with what's been handed down, do you think judges and magistrates should have performance reviews and KPIs?
24: No.
7: Or should they stand separate?
24: No, I don't. I think they should absolutely stand separate. Look, what people...
7: Everybody else does.
24: Well, okay, I don't. Mm. Look, what the thing is when you hear a sentence or a sentence being handed down or somebody got, you know, a suspended sentence, there are a lot of factors, a lot of indicia that go, that the magistrate considers before giving that sentence.
7: Yes,
24: now you can
7: understood.
24: Look deeper into that. Mm. And at the end of the day, that it's context and circumstances. Mm. All right. So if you are a young man or you have no criminal record and you have mental health issues, if you, there were certain context around committing that crime, then, you know, I don't think the sentences are soft. I think they're fair.
7: Yeah, okay.
24: And I think
7: so
24: that
7: they're paid by the public purse. Why do they not have oversight? Is my question.
24: They do have oversight. The Chief Justice has oversight of them. I don't think the government should be having oversight of the judiciary.
7: Do they have an annual performance review?
24: Well, I'm sure that
7: like every other person does.
24: Well, I'm not sure, and I can find out about that. But I do know that the Chief Justice does have oversight over the magistrates, and where has this come from?
7: Oh, we asked it was a yes/no question.
24: And I'm sorry, last week.
7: Yeah, no, it's last year. So there was a case up in Ellenbrook where an underage guy, a juvenile, who had some form at his school and in the community.
24: Yeah.
7: And he went before the children's court and nothing happened. But subsequent to that, I think he was expelled from the school, which is not a great outcome for him or his family because other schools probably wouldn't want him either. But I asked the question at the time: how does a children's court president, or do judges in general, have a KPI, a performance review? This was good, that wasn't so good, we maybe could have done this.
24: Well, no, because
7: the rest of us do.
24: Well, yeah, I understand that, but the rest of us aren't sentencing people for criminal offences. And Hilton Quayle, I believe, is the chief of the Children's Court.
7: Mm-hmm.
24: And like I said, I think that decisions are looked at by the Chief Justice. But at the end of the day, you are the magistrate in charge of that particular sentencing, and you are doing you are performing a sentencing exercise according to the law. However, sentencing can be appealed.
7: Mm-hmm. Yep.
24: So, in a way, if you're not happy, or as a client, if you're not happy, you feel that was excessive, or you feel that the magistrate didn't consider certain factors, then you are able to appeal. And I suppose that that is the oversight of the magistrate's decision, or any decision of a magistrate. You can appeal their decision, and even if that decision is, you know, discretionary, then you can appeal that. Mm. And then if you're not happy with that appeal, then you can take it to the High Court.
7: Good chat to have, you and I. Thank you. Oh, it's 8:30 to 11. Lisa Fernandez from Hammond Legal. G'day, Agnes.
14: Oh, hi, Simon and Lisa. Actually, can I just ask an extra question in relation to what you were saying? Where a person's matter is actually brought by the police,
24: yes,
14: and you're not happy with the decision of the magistrate, who makes the decision to appeal then if the matter is actually brought by the police?
24: Okay, just explain. So, that's right. So the police have charged you. You are convicted, yes? And the magistrate sentences you.
14: This is actually relates to a friend of mine. And this isn't the question that I rang in about, but it was something that when you said it, I thought, well, who actually appeals when it's the police who prosecute?
24: Okay. So if you're not happy with the police prosecution, then you can plead not guilty to the charge. Okay. But if you plead guilty to the charge, that means you're accepting what the police have prosecuted you for. So you're accepting that the police have brought this charge and you are guilty of that charge and you are guilty of committing the elements of the charge. Mm-hmm. Okay. So once, if you disagree with the police, then it's not guilty, or you can negotiate that charge. Once it gets to sentencing and you're not happy with the decision of the magistrate or the judge, then you can appeal that decision of the magistrate or judge. And there are certain avenues to do that, and you'd need to seek legal advice as to how, because you can appeal to the Supreme Court in certain mm-hmm. circumstances, or to the District Court
7: yep.
24: in certain circumstances.
7: What's your building issue, Agnes?
14: Okay, so the actual question that I rang in mm-hmm. about was I have a Telstra slab and pit on my property, and a number of days ago a couple of blokes did some work there for the benefit of people next door, cabling or something. I remember seeing cabling. Anyway, when I went to have a look at everything after they'd gone, I found that they had left two heaps of dirt out of the pit on my private property, including one underneath a tree. Now, I'm concerned that, well, for a start, that was for the benefit of people next door, so they shouldn't have left dirt on my property. And the second thing I'm worried about is if that dirt under the tree is contaminated, it's going to kill the tree. And what do I do then? And there was no insignia on the van, so there was no name.
24: Call up Telstra. That's what I would do. I'd call up Telstra immediately and just let them know that this was left, given the time, the date. They'll be able to find out who the workers were. Mm. And it might be a case of absolutely the contractors. And then, you know, that reminds me, Agnes, just on that, there were exactly the same situation at my dad's house. There were a couple of people doing cabling from a telephone company, not going to name which one, and they had the loudest rock metal music blasting, like it was, and the swear words on this, and it was, and my child, he was 9, and he's like, oh, look at those dudes over there, and I'm like, wow, so loud and crazy.
7: Mm. Yeah, wow.
24: Yeah, I'm just telling you that the story about these guys.
7: No, that's fine. Agnes, maybe contact Telstra and let us know how you go. Hey, Lisa's here, or John's here next week, and we'll love to know what the outcome is. Thanks, Agnes. When you like this, because you worked at different radio stations, when these new studios were being built, we had a contract group coming in, and they're in our station behind these, and they were playing another radio station really loud during the day. So I took it upon myself, Lisa, because I do get grumpy, and I went,
24: of course.
7: What are you doing? What are you blokes doing? Turn that off.
24: That's insulting.
7: Yeah, and they went, what, mate? I said, we don't want to listen to
24: that. Is
7: Smiley Pasco.
24: Smiley. Oh, God, no.
7: No, I love you, Marky, for listening.
24: One of our
7: great friends and mates. Yes. But, yeah, that can happen. Very quickly, you wanted to talk about the role that Hammond Legal play in liaising with police when it matters before the courts?
24: I have had a lot of questions about that this week. I do criminal law, as you know, and a lot of my clients come in and say, what do we need to prove? What do we need to do? I've got all this evidence for you. And I said, look, here's the thing. The prosecution, the police bring the charge against

0: And that's really important. Mm. So as defence lawyers, we first say to the police, well what have you got?
1: Mm.
0: Especially if our client's instructing us, look, I didn't do this or I wasn't there. Okay, you weren't there. That's all I need from you right now.
1: Mm-hmm.
0: Tell us your instructions, what happened. But then we put the police to proof. And I think that's really important mm-hmm. to understand because clearly it's distressing to be charged, especially if you are innocent or, you know, you weren't there or whatever. And my clients come to me and they're just in a panic. Like, oh, no, what's going to happen? And I'm like, calm down. It's okay. Mm. The police have to prove the charge.
1: Yeah.
0: So if you're saying you weren't there, you didn't do it, it's okay. What have they got then?
1: Yeah.
0: Whatever
1: they have. They have to prove the charge.
0: Absolutely.
1: Yeah.
0: And I think that's really important to
1: yes,
0: remember.
1: It is.
0: And it's a
1: well
0: high
1: said.
0: Bar.
1: Mm. Mm. Yeah.
0: Yeah.
1: All right. The burden of proof.
0: Mm.
1: Well, thank you, Lisa. Thank you for talking to us today. Good luck to Fremantle this evening. 7 points.
0: 7 points.
1: Freo by 7 points.
0: Freo by seven.
1: All right.
0: You and we, let me say it again. We are going to win the flag this year.
1: Yeah, okay.
0: 2026
1: All right.
0: is our year.
1: All right. Get back out there, Justice Warrior. Lisa Fernandez from Hampton to Peekle. It's 2 minutes to 11. Thanks for listening.
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1: A yes no poll today. Is the world a better place because of David Attenborough? The yeses are 92 and the noes are 6. Thanks for everyone who is listening. I'm going to talk to a fella after the news who's met David Attenborough here in Perth. Todd Johnston will preview the long lunch and Mick Collis will join us at around about 11:15 today. Thank you for listening in. Here's the news. Here's Philippa.
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6: It's 20 degrees at 11 o'clock. Good morning, I'm Philippa Maher. A driver has been taken to hospital after his two-trailer truck rolled in Perth South this morning. It happened just before 10 on Kargorich Road northbound at Thomas Road. Police, paramedics and fire crews all attended. No other vehicles were involved. The driver sustained minor injuries to his leg and is receiving treatment at Rockingham Hospital. A 32-year-old man has been charged after allegedly crashing his ute into a parked car, forcing that vehicle through the wall of a home in Perth's southern suburbs last night. Police say an orange Holden Commodore was being driven on Stratton Street in Hamilton Hill around 11:30 when it left the road and hit the other car in a carport. No one was reported injured, with the driver allegedly running off before police arrived. A man from Hamilton Hill was arrested a short time later. He has since been released from custody, but is facing 4 charges on summons, including careless driving and failing to comply with the drug and alcohol test. Police have found a truck stolen in Willerton on Tuesday morning, but are still looking for the culprit. The vehicle was found abandoned on Brand Road in High Wycombe on Tuesday afternoon and retrieved yesterday. It was carrying white goods and electronic items valued at around $50,000 and was stolen while the driver made a delivery. Police say the truck's rear tail lift was

0: down, causing it to drag along the road with one of the white goods falling out. They're now searching for a man who's described as having a large build and was wearing a white shirt and dark jacket. A group of women and children linked to Islamic State are expected to arrive in Australia within hours. Federal politics reporter Nelson Scott has more.
1: A group of four women and nine children are currently flying to Sydney and Melbourne, where they'll land this afternoon after 7 years in a Syrian camp. Police have confirmed some of the so-called ISIS brides will be charged upon arrival, while the remainder will be closely monitored. Independent Senator David Pocock says those who committed terrorism offences should face consequences, but the kids deserve to be reintegrated.
2: Australian children deserve a second chance.
1: The opposition's Andrew Hastie argues the government should have blocked their return, claiming there is no plan to make sure the community is kept safe.
3: The Albanese government's just running dead on this issue. They're doing nothing.
1: Labor maintains that as the group are Australian citizens, they legally cannot prevent their entry. Nelson Scott, Canberra.
0: The federal government says its new gas reservation policy will guarantee sufficient supply for the Australian market. The change will require exporters to set aside 20% of new gas supplies for domestic use along the east coast. The policy will come into effect in July next year. WA has its own domestic gas policy. In finance, the All Ords is up 79 points at 9,095. The dollar's buying 72.4 US cents and 12,582 Indonesian rupiah.
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0: Hawthorn has made three changes for tonight's clash against Fremantle, with co-captains Jai Newcombe and James Sicily both overcoming injuries to play. The Dockers have dropped Jeremy Sharp, recalling Judd McVie. Adam Simpson has refused to weigh in on his coaching future. The West Coast Premiership winner has a part-time consulting role at Carlton. The Blues have one win from eight games, with doubts over Michael Voss's coaching future at the club. But Simpson wouldn't be drawn on the speculation on Fox Footy.
5: So I've been in the position before. Everyone's talking about who's next when you're in the chair, and yep. 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Whether it's you're working at the club or not.
6: No, that's
5: fair. I don't think it's appropriate to talk about when you're a coach and you know what it's like to be in those shoes.
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8: Working on a breakdown in Balcatta, Mitchell southbound after Reid Highway. That right emergency lane closed. Incident response are on site there. And a vehicle rollover in Oakford. Cargottage Road northbound at Thomas Road. Thomas Road westbound after Cargottage Road is reduced to a single lane as a result. That truck is on the verge. I'm Rob Deaver on Perth's traffic leader, 6PR.
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0: sunny for the rest of today, heading for 23 degrees. Then the sunshine stays with us through until Tuesday. 24 for tomorrow for the weekend, 23 Saturday, 24 Sunday, 25 on Monday and 26 on Tuesday. That's the end then. Showers in for Wednesday down to 21. 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
6: Thanks for listening in. Mick Collis not far away. Mick's gone smart casual today. He's actually got some clothes that look like they've been bought from a shop rather than a lost property box.
12: An op shop.
6: Here he is. In the green room, Mick Collis warming up. Hello, Todd.
12: Hello, mate. How are you? I don't think I've ever seen Mick Collis wearing long pants.
6: Mm.
12: I've always...
6: And a collar.
12: And a collar. He's actually got a collared shirt
6: and a belt.
12: On. I didn't examine him that closely,
6: He's
12: mate.
6: He's got a belt on.
12: Yeah, mm.
6: He'll be in very, very shortly.
12: Thanks for that.
6: Just before we get to your show and preview it, could we take a call, please?
12: Please do. I'm excited to hear who is on the line, my friend?
6: David, how are you? David, how are you going?
13: Yeah, pleasant morning.
6: That's good, mate. You've met David Attenborough, have you?
13: Well, I used to draw famous people for a living, and David Attenborough was actually the last person I drove. He was here with Ray Martin, he was doing a show at the convention centre. I can't remember what it actually was, but yeah, I had the pleasure of driving him around for a couple of days. Very nice bloke.
12: That's great.
6: 10 years ago, so it would have been 90. Is it true that he went on a bit of a detour to look at some wildlife?
13: Well, I can't remember exactly where we came from, but it was our return journey, I think, in that evening, the night of his show, and went past Hyde Park, and there was a decent sized flock of black cockatoos. So I stopped the car and explained to him how they're endangered. They're endemic to Western Australia.
6: Yep.
13: And he seemed absolutely fascinated with them. The noise they make when they fly around. Yeah. It was a very humbling experience, Simon, to be honest.
6: Oh, I can imagine that. We become wise about these things as time goes on. But he'd be the most famous bloke you've ever driven around, wouldn't he, Dave?
13: It started with Britney Spears back in 2008. I covered pretty much everyone. Yep. Mick Jagger would be my favourite.
12: Oh.
13: And then Ozzy Osbourne from Black Sabbath.
12: Oh, nice names. You're name dropping, mate. Keep going.
6: Good Mount Rushmore from you, David. Oh. That's very good.
13: Yeah, I've got all the tickets I have for AAA access hidden away in a drawer somewhere.
6: Yeah,
13: anyway.
6: Well done, Dave. Hey, yeah, really good to hear from you, mate. Thank you. And good bloke, eh? 19, good fella.
12: But great stories to tell. Mm. And he is the most famous bloke, I reckon, that Dave has driven around, because he's nearly 100, so he's been around a lot longer to get his name out there.
6: So, yeah.
12: You know what I'm saying? If Mick Jagger gets to 100, he'll be the most famous.
6: He's almost a deity, isn't he? He's up there with Mahatma Gandhi, Mother Teresa.
12: What he's done for planet Earth to just remind us that we need to look after her is just second to none.
6: Yeah.
12: Because he's had a good innings, Felix. I mean, he just keeps sending the message out there. But he's so healthy and still articulate when he speaks.
6: Remember about 10 years ago, he said, hey, the bees are in trouble. We need bees.
12: Yeah.
6: And then there was a bee movie with Jerry Seinfeld, and he nailed that one. What do you have for us today?
12: Mate, today, obviously, after 2:30, we're going to say good day to Jake Batrick or maybe Chelsea Bodden, who will be at, they're in the lock-in now. They're sort of locked away.
6: Yes, they are.
12: Like Secret Service agents. We're looking forward to saying good day to them. And, of course, afternoons, we'll continue the journey with regards to dollars and cents. We're also going to talk to our Kiwi correspondent and find out what's happening in the land of the long white cloud. Troy Cassidaly will say good day to us.
6: How good is Troy Cassidaly?
12: Mate, can he play guitar?
6: Can he play guitar.
12: God, what? Are you copying me?
6: Yes, I'm copying you. He's got our own little echo chamber going on. He is a ripper, Troy Cassidy.
12: Oh, look, I'm really looking forward to having you with him.
6: Nice man.
12: Coming to town as well in the near future. What's Your Beef will be up and running, which is always good for a bit of a laugh. And Geraldine Hickey, a comedian. When I'm not going to say to a comedian, can you make me laugh? Because fair dinkum, I reckon that's what all comedians...
6: Her sketch on Agapanthers.
12: Hilarious.
6: Yes.
12: Yeah.
6: There are two types of people in the world. People who've dug up Agapanthers and people who haven't. She is a very funny person.
12: There could be a third, but we'll discuss that later. And also, Men's Talk will come into play, and I'm just excited about the show because we have a bit of a laugh, and I think we need that more than ever, especially on budget day.
6: Yeah. I hope Jake left some budget sandwiches for everybody else.
12: Oh.
14: There's good food at Budget Lock-In.
12: Really?
14: Budget Lock-Up. Oh, yeah, yeah.
12: There'll be none left. I reckon they're gone already.
14: Chelsea would have been polite and demure, but yeah. Jakey does like a sandwich.
12: Yeah. Hopefully he'll come back with a doggy bag.
14: Yeah.
12: Thanks, mate.
14: See you, mate. Thank you. Mick Collis, not far away. It's 10.5 minutes past 11. Thanks for weighing in today. Very gratifying to see our yes no's going well this calendar year. Is the world a better place because of David Attenborough? The yeses are 111. The no's are 9. He turns 100 years of age tomorrow, and he's just one of those guys, isn't he? One of the best, I think. There's still 9 naysayers, but certainly the yeses have it at this stage. Todd Johnston between 12 and 3, and David from Greenwood, you're in the running for caller of the day. Mick Collis is up next. Give him a call. 133-882.
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14: 16 minutes past 11 o'clock. It's time to do this.
32: He's tall. Athletic. Handsome. Highly intelligent. And unfortunately, not available. So here's Mick Collis instead.
14: It's that for better or worse thing, isn't it?
33: That's
14: for better or for worse.
33: Yeah.
14: That's your wife.
33: Thank you, Sharon.
14: That's your wife's intro.
33: Yep.
14: She gave a very good speech at your 60th, and I was standing next to you at the time, and I don't know that you thought it was as funny as we all did.
0: Yeah, there wasn't a lot of positives in it.
14: No.
0: Anyway.
14: She'll be 60 one day.
0: Yes, she will. Mm. In 2 years. I remind her of it daily.
14: Yeah, think about that. Mick, really good to see you.
0: Good to see you, Simon.
14: Oh, yeah, well done. Nice to see you. We've got plenty to talk about today. I want to play some audio in just a moment. One of my kids who's pretty funny. You got two.
0: Two of them.
14: I've got four.
0: Yeah.
14: I've got one of them's really funny.
0: Yep.
14: So I'm going to play a little bit of audio of her in just a second.
0: All right.
14: I'm not going to play all of it because it's a little gratey. It's her playing the recorder.
0: Oh, okay. Okay. Yeah, that is gratey.
14: Did you play recorder at school?
0: No. I missed it. Mm. But everyone else seemed to play recorder. But
14: yes.
0: For some reason I never had the recorder.
14: Mm.
0: Maybe it's just my school couldn't afford them. I don't know, but I never had them.
14: Your Butler Latin speaking school.
0: Yeah, never had them.
14: So we're asking the question today, what was the recorder song you played at school? And my daughter made fun of the fact that she said, this is what all your money you spent on my private education, this is where it led. So we're asking the question in just a second about recorder songs that you
0: learned. Because wasn't it the ones I recall was just like Twinkle Twinkle Little Star?
14: Yep.
0: Like just
14: London Burning? London Burning?
0: I don't know.
14: Frere Jacques?
0: Yeah, okay.
14: That kind of stuff.
0: Yeah, yeah.
14: Really basic.
0: Yeah.
14: It's just notes. So.
0: And does anyone go on with it?
14: Nah.
0: With the recorder?
14: No one ever. You just stop when you leave school.
0: And what's the point of the recorder?
14: I think it teaches you notes, musical structure.
0: Does it?
14: Yeah, I think so. Yeah, it does not have any use in the adult world. I don't think. I don't think there's any songs. Is there, Jimmy?
1: Not that I know of, no.
14: Yeah, and Jimmy knows everything about music. Do you want to hear it?
0: Yeah, chuck it on.
14: So this is my Bella. She's 20, and you'll hear her at the start cracking a joke about this is what you spent all the money on. We'll keep the levels down a bit, Jimmy, because somewhere in the middle is a little
0: pitchy.
14: Pitchy. Yes, that's the word. Here she is. Here's Isabella.
2: In case you want to know what your daughter is doing with her Newman College education,

0: That is The Shire from The Lord of the Rings.
1: The Shire from The Lord of the Rings.
2: Because, you know, Jimmy, can you find it? It's the, that reminded me of the theme of the Titanic. I think maybe that's the only thing that's used for a quarter.
1: Yeah, maybe.
2: And that was a massive, that was global.
1: It was global, yeah. So that's Bella making fun of the fact that, you know, I think year 12 at Newman, it's not like MLC or PLC or Scotch or Christchurch or Trinity, but it's, you know, it's a modestly priced private school, and she's making fun of it at 20, going, this is what you spend all that money on so I can do this.
2: Here's the Titanic. I reckon that's a recorder.
1: Could be. John will know. James, what do you reckon?
3: I reckon it's a flute, but John will know.
1: John's not here, but he would know.
2: It sounds very, very recordery, though, doesn't it?
1: It does.
2: And do recorders, is it called a recorder?
1: Mm.
2: Do they become flutists?
1: Flautists?
2: Flautists?
1: Maybe. We all learned them at school. We did. London Burning, Ferret Jucker, Speed Bonnie Boat. What was your recorder song at school, folks? 133-882. And did you play it as an adult? I'm thinking we'll get a hard no on that one. It's not too many people did. 133-882. Is there anything you'd like to ask me?
2: Yes, Simon. So when my mother-in-law was moving out of her house, we had to go and help her clean some stuff out. Mm-hmm. And in her shed, we found a box of these things. And show and tell is not very good for radio, but I believe it's a pearl shell.
1: Yes.
2: And it's been all polished.
1: Looks like one.
2: And looks very nice. Mm. We've got about a dozen of them at home because the, you know, she was throwing stuff out, so my kids were putting it in the back of the ute and bringing it home. So now we've got it all. So we've now got a clean-up campaign at our place. My question is, do I throw these out or is it something that, you know, like those Picassos that people find in someone's shed and throw it for $10 and someone else finds it and makes a million out of it? Is that a valuable item or is that just something that I should throw out?
1: I think it's very beautiful. It is from the inside of
2: Polished pearl shell.
1: Yeah, it's very nice. I wouldn't throw them out, but then.
2: But what do I do with them?
1: Give them away. So gifts.
2: Would you like, would you like a pearl shell, Simon?
1: I would, yeah.
2: Would you?
1: Yeah. So are you winding me up?
2: No, I'm seriously,
1: don't know that I'm a shell bloke, but I've collected shells since I was 8.
2: Have you really?
1: Yeah.
2: Well, I brought them all today. I've got about 12 of them in my car. So if you want them, you can have them.
1: I'll just.
2: But if you sell them then and make.
1: No, one will be good.
2: Do you want one?
1: Then you've got to find another 11 people.
2: Yeah. But if you like that, you can have that, Simon.
1: Yeah, I would like
2: that. Well, there's your pearl shell.
1: Thank you.
2: And you can take that home. And I'm not going to complain that I brought in a pearl shell to share that you took it home and I was meant to leave it here. So I'm giving you
1: like that packet of biscuits.
2: Exactly. So I'm giving you a pearl shell.
1: Well, 133-882, what was your recorder song? Give us a call. Love to hear from you. Might win caller of the day.
2: And what do I do with my other 11 pearl shells?
1: Give them to other people.
2: Do you take
1: them
2: to a shop? Like, is there a, Todd was saying a knick-knack shop.
1: There's a pearl, there is a shell dealer in Rockingham. Well, off Dixon Road. His name's Merv Cooper. G'day, Merv, if you're listening.
2: We could go down in winter.
1: You'd like Merv.
2: You'd like Merv.
1: I think he's about 76, 77. He's a free diver. He dives four shells.
2: Well, I'll give him a pearl shell.
1: He's off Dixon Road. Yeah, he probably would.
2: Let's plan that. A trip.
1: Well, I planned it last time.
2: It was too hot. Let's do it in winter. Let's do it in June.
1: We weren't going to drive down there in an open horse and cart.
2: Let's do it in June.
1: Okay.
2: We'll go to Rockingham. We'll see the pearl guy.
1: Okay. Merv Cooper. 133-882. What was your recorder song? We're not getting a lot of take up on this one. Maybe people didn't play the recorder. Shan could play When the Saints Go Marching In on the flute. That's good.
2: That is good.
1: So I was reading I want to ask you the question. Is there a book you will never ever read? Because in the papers today, Mick.
2: Yep.
1: In the middle, the bloke who used to run Qantas.
2: Alan Joyce?
1: Yes.
2: Yes.
1: He's got a book out.
2: Oh, has he? Well, I wouldn't read that.
1: I'm not reading that.
2: No.
1: Now, we might get in trouble for being disparaging, but if that's $22.95 at the Boffin's Bookshop,
2: yep.
1: I am buying it. Mm. I'm not reading it. If someone gave that to me as a prezi, I would reluctantly give it right back to them.
2: Would you really?
1: Thank you for the pearl shell.
2: Yeah, you can have a pearl shell.
1: I would like that, but that's a book I'm not reading.
2: And how thick is it? I reckon
1: 300-400 pages?
2: Yeah, but I think by him, I think it'd be, you know, I've never met the bloke, but I think it'd be fairly self-indulgent, possibly.
1: And paid gazillions of dollars.
2: And I reckon it'd be a 300-400 page book.
1: Yeah. I'm not reading that.
2: Which I'm not reading. And I'm not reading that because that's too many pages, but the fact that it's by him, which is a subject I'm not really interested in. And again, might be a nice bloke and it might be very interesting, but there's a bit of carry-on block bias, I guess, against him that I'd think, oh, no. Don't want to do it.
1: Yeah,
2: read it.
1: I'm with you, Mick. I am with you. That's it.
2: Did they review it? Was it a book review or is it a...
1: Just a sort like of picture of him smiling saying, this is the truth.
2: So it's a promotion.
1: It's a memoir.
2: Basically.
1: Yeah, though. Promotion. Yeah, yeah. Don's phoned in. G'day, Don.
4: Yeah, g'day, guys. Hey, look, last September, my wife and I were over in Paris for a holiday. We got tickets to a Vivaldi concert at the Sainte-Chapelle Church, which was amazing in itself. And they're doing a lot of things there about Four Seasons and Canon and all these sorts of stuff. And a major part of the concert was done by this couple of French fellas playing the recorders, and it was amazing.
2: Really?
4: It was absolutely outstanding. I had there was a string quartet as well, guy and a half. You know, the old-fashioned piano, and these two fellows with the recorders, and it was absolutely mind-blowing. Maybe it was because I was half cut on champagne and we were in a pretty fancy old church for the Middle Ages, but it was a great night, and I thought the music was fantastic. We even bought the CD.
1: Oh, that's the ultimate, isn't it?
2: Wow.
1: Buying the CD. Yep. Don, I reckon we've got a bit of it here. Stay there, mate. Bring back memories, Don.
4: Oh, fantastic. Right. I lost a lot of memories on that trip because of the champagne.
1: Gotta be careful with destroying brain cells, Don, especially if you didn't start with too many. Thanks for phoning in.
2: I wonder if they were special recorders. Or just the plastic $5 ones, or whether they're high end. Oh, I used to like looking. Remember on Hey It's Saturday, you'd have a guy and he'd stick one up each nostril and he'd play the recorder.
1: I don't remember.
2: That was funny. He played two at once.
1: You, Porky's the movie?
2: Yeah.
1: Hey It's Saturday?
2: Yeah.
1: The pattern emerging here,
2: all
1: isn't
2: the quality stuff.
1: That was Don. Thank you, Don. Now, Alan Joyce's book is called Riding the Jet Stream.
2: Right.
1: I want to encourage young leaders to learn from my successes and failures. Mm. 15 years Qantas.
2: I wonder if he addresses the Israel Folau old drama.
1: Yeah.
2: He probably would.
1: I'm reading from the West today, the West Business section. His tenure came to a messy end 3 years ago amid customer anger over its chaotic emergence from the pandemic and accusations it sold thousands of airfares on already cancelled flights.
2: That's right.
1: That'll do it then.
2: Yeah. I liked him at one stage because I remember they sacked a whole lot of people, and he stayed on. And I thought, well, because a lot of people, see, if they sack a whole lot of people, they fall on their sword. They say, okay, I'm going as well. But I thought, if he's made that call, that's the best thing for the company, and he stood by that and stayed on, I liked that he did that.
1: You should read his book then.
2: Well, I won't, no. I'll wait till you read it, and then you can tell me.
1: I can do a review of it.
2: Yeah, give me a book review.
1: G'day, Tony.
5: Good afternoon, everybody, our beautiful people. Look, when I was younger, I'm a mad 007 fan. I used to, when Roger Moore, who I still consider the best James Bond of all, I used to play his entrance music at the start of his movie. I used to love playing being a muso. As for your shells, I've got a great idea. Depends on the size of them, because I actually lived with someone that loved shells. What she did, if it's yours are small shells, you can turn them into a necklace. Mm. If they're the bigger, much larger scale, you can put them into glass boxes with an ocean type background picture.
2: Oh, yeah.
5: Of what she's done, she's actually got the big glass container lid, see through, and put mountains of shells in there. And we've got as ornaments around the house of that sort of ocean sort of type
1: thing. Very nice. Yeah.
5: And that's, yeah.
1: Yeah. This one would probably be 15 centimeters across.
2: Mm.
1: Yeah. It's,
5: yeah,
1: it's,
5: that's okay. You put it as a necklace. You go to a jewelry shop. You get a nice chain, and you wear, and it becomes, or if it's a much bigger scale, you put it in a glass box and put it on an ornament around your house.
1: It's very beautiful. It's polished to a high sheen. It's that big. You could make a hat out of it.
2: You could,
1: or a pair of, or some thongs.
2: Yeah,
1: but I don't think you can make a necklace out of it.
2: You'd end up with a stoop, wouldn't you?
1: Roger Moore, the best James Bond ever.
2: There was a great outdoor poster in England, and it was a condom ad, and it just said Roger Moore.
1: That was Tony from Southern River. You used to be able to play the James Bond theme on the flute. What was your recorder song? G'day, Henry.
6: G'day, guys. How are you going?
1: Good, mate. What was yours?
6: Having a family and kids go through the school and hearing your repertoire earlier on Bowie there. Three Blind Mice is a favourite that sparks my attention when I hear the word recorder. That was quite the classic, that one.
1: Very much so.
2: Yeah.
1: We learned that at school, Three Blind Mice. London Burning, did you learn London Burning, Henry?
6: I may have. I'll only hear it by off tune, but I believe so. That's one of those ones that they put you through the school system with.
1: Yep. Thanks, mate.
2: I've never heard of London Burning. The song.
1: Yeah. London Burning. Yeah, London Burning.
2: Not London Bridge is Falling Down.
1: No, London Burning.
2: And not London Calling.
1: London Burning. Yeah, pretty sure.
2: You sure?
1: I'll see if James can find it. James is very good, as you know. We've got a couple of people saying that there are recorder solos in a couple of songs. What have you got for us, James?
3: So this one, this is a big one. Led Zeppelin's Stairway to Heaven.
1: Mm.
3: Has John Paul Jones, he recorded a recorder and then he doubled it on a Mellotron, which is an old synth.
1: Mm. Okay. Oh, well. It's a recorder.
2: In Stairway to Heaven.
1: One of the great intros, Michael.
2: Yeah.
1: That was from...
2: The kids should learn that at
1: Dion.
2: School.
1: Thanks, Dion.
2: Kids should learn that at school.
1: Mm.
2: Not London, London Burning and Three Blind Mice.
1: I'll put James to task, see if you can find that one for us. G'day, David.
7: G'day. I was just listening to you and I heard you talking about recorders and wind instruments and the like. When I was a kid, I used to have a wind instrument called an ocarina, and it was made of clay. It hadn't been fired. It was painted, and it was about the size of a double oversized pear. So it was fat. You blew into the end of it, and it had two sort of bass holes on the bottom of it and three on the top. And if you knew what you were doing, you could get a terrific sound out of it.
2: Well,
1: the ocarina. Ocarina. Mm-hmm. So I'm thinking, I've never heard of an ocarina. Have you, Mick?
2: No. I like the sound of it.
7: No.
1: Thank you,
7: anyway,
1: Dave.
7: So that's what I had, and I just thought I'd let you know.
1: No worries. Thank you, David. Right. Cheers. Thank you very, very much. There's a picture of one, ocarina.
2: A lot of obscure wind instruments.
1: Yes, there are.
2: Aren't they? Yeah. And that is, I've never seen one of those before.
1: There's a picture of it on my screen, folks. An ocarina looks like a head of a golf club. Like a putter.
2: Or Australia 2. Don't you think?
1: Yes. We'd love to take your call, hear from you today, 28 and a half minutes to midday. I was thinking about this, Mick, and I think I sent you a text last night. If you had someone who's grown up and they've got a job and you remember them when you were at school with them and you can't believe the job they've got?
2: Yeah, probably got a couple of mates like
1: guys who've got careers that have really surprised you.
2: Yeah.
1: Yeah. Well, you're welcome to ring in. Did you go to school with someone and they landed this job and it's completely at odds with how they were at school? And their personalities. Give Mick and I a call. 133-882. We'd love to hear from you. Mick would like to give away our caller of the day prize today, which is
2: a shell.
1: 11 shells. And a double pass to the Comedy Lounge in Murray Street in Perth. Have you been there, Mick?
2: No. I would like to, though.
1: You've been to the Edinburgh
2: Festival. Yeah.
1: Festival, haven't you?
2: But so where's that, Murray Street?
1: Mm.
2: And is it all the time, or is it just?
1: I think
2: during...
1: it's all the time. Yeah.
2: Is it?
1: Yeah.
2: Oh, that's good.
1: Mm.
2: I like going to watch comedy, so I might go and do that.
1: Remember a couple of years ago, you asked me where rocks came from.
2: Mm.
1: I think it was a couple of weeks later. You asked me, do sheep sleep lying down?
2: Yeah.
1: I've got one for you of a similar ilk. Stay listening.
2: Oh, okay.
1: All right.
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9: Working on a truck breakdown this morning. Rockingham Road northbound at Coburn Road in Naval Base. That left lane is blocked. A mechanic on site. And that truck is still rolled over in Oakford on the verge. Cargottage Road northbound at Thomas Road. And remember, Thomas Road westbound is reduced to a single lane. I'm Rob Beaver on Perth's traffic leader, 6PR.
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1: Dropped the smallest Beaumont at school this morning, Mick. That she got out of the car, she goes, hey, Dad, how come the ocean's salty?
2: Good point.
1: Don't know. All my schooling.
2: Never found
1: university,
2: that.
1: University, intellect, why is the ocean salty?
2: That's a good idea. Or a good question, I should
1: say. It is. She said, the river's not, dams aren't. Why is the ocean salty?
2: Yeah.
1: Does anyone know? You don't know?
2: I've got no idea.
1: I don't know.
2: I was down at City Beach the other day, and yes. There was one of those birds, you know, the ones, what are they called? The ones that dive under shags.
1: Mm-hmm.
2: Shags.
1: Mm-hmm.
2: And this shag was on the beach and looked a bit ginger, and all people had taken a photo of it. So the clubbies, so it was Stewie the pig farmer from City Beach rang up the animal people. They came down, and this was a freshwater shag that was on the beach. So they had to get it and take it back to the lake.
1: Mm.
2: I didn't know there was fresh and saltwater shags.
1: It's a good name for a pub, isn't it? The Lucky Shag.
2: Great name. Yeah, right. It's a great name.
1: It's a great name.
2: Especially in that location.
1: Yes.
2: Because there's shags often just hanging around out the front.
1: 133-882. Here's London Burning Mick on the recorder.

0: Great, I've never heard that before.
1: London burning. I assume it's about the Great Fire of London. Never looked into it because I was
0: too busy learning. Yeah,
1: as eight.
0: Recorder.
1: Lots of people saying polished mother of pearl shells. Yep. Mills are worth some dough.
0: Yeah, how much?
1: $65 to $175 each.
0: Really?
1: That's from one of our listeners.
0: Okay, I'll give it to you for $50.
1: did you have someone at your school who ended up in a career and you thought, how'd that happen?
0: Because a lot of my mates, like, end up, I had firemen, electricians, policemen, like a very basic, not basic, but very traditional from that area, what you think they'd go. The guy in the year above me, and we didn't expect anyone from our school to do anything.
1: Yeah.
0: But he's that Michael Lee, who's the lead justice on all those major big cases that are going through the courts. He's the guy.
1: He's the guy
0: sitting there on TV giving the rulings, doing the whole thing by himself. He was an Eastwood boy.
1: There was a guy I went to school with. I'll just call him Phil. Some people will know him. Fantastic fella. Really good and really good at sport. Really good at basketball. Okay at football. Like a gun basketballer. Probably wasn't academic in any way, shape or form. Works in a library.
0: Does he?
1: Works in a library. Still does.
0: As a what?
1: As a librarian.
0: As a librarian.
1: Mm. Least likely.
0: Yeah.
1: If you line up all the kids in our school, thousands of them, who is going to be the least likely to be a librarian? You put a circle around Phil.
0: Yeah. I got a mate who we played rugby with and he'd turn up. He was like the Blues Brothers. Like he'd open his car and their dogs would get out and their cans of beer would fall out. And he's got this one of these corporate jobs that no one knows what he actually does, but he goes, gets flown overseas to negotiate $1 billion gas deals and stuff. And you think, how did that happen? Like that was a big jump from people saying, what's that same guy?
1: Fair 20 minutes to midday. Do you have someone like that at your school? Why is the ocean salty? Need to pass it on to my 10-year-old if possible. Clark, g'day.
2: Hi, Simon. The famous Rolling Stones song, Ruby Tuesday, has a recorder in it.
1: Does it?
0: Ruby Tuesday.
1: Yeah. Goodbye, Ruby Tuesday. Yeah, thanks, Clark. Good man. Thanks for calling, Clark.
3: In the darkest night, no one knows. She comes and goes.
1: It does sound like a recorder.
0: Yeah.
1: What do you reckon, Jimmy? The recorder?
4: Your recorder, yeah.
1: Yeah.
4: Yeah.
0: Wow.
4: Convinced.
0: Who'd have thought some young kid would go on to...
1: What, so that scotches our idea that no adults have ever played them.
0: Yeah, unless that was a kid.
1: Mm, apart from my daughter.
0: That's
1: $20 million of private school fees, Vic. Play the Shire.
0: Yeah, but played well. Recorders, that sound, like that's a nice sound.
1: It is.
0: It's the problem that we hear when kids do it. It's terrible.
1: Pitchy.
0: But when people who can play it, it's actually quite it's very breathy, but it's quite nice.
1: Yeah. Hi, Matthew.
5: Hello. How are you?
1: Good, mate.
0: Good, mate.
5: I was just ringing up because we learned about ocarinas off a video game called Zelda and the Ocarina of Time. We actually bought my son one, but it does feature in Wild Thing by the Trolls, that song.
1: Yeah.
5: There is an ocarina in that, and there is also a video somewhere of some bloke called Bon Scott playing a recorder in a band he was in before AC/DC.
1: Yeah, okay. Nice. All right. Thanks, Matthew. Here's the solo, isn't it, Jimmy?
4: It is.
1: Yeah, here we go.
0: Of the ocarina.
1: Yeah.

0: Basically, is it? 1-3-3-8-82. Simon called in to say that Here Comes the Sun by the Beatles had a recorder in it. We might try and find that as well. Love to hear from you today. Books you'd never read. There's a Bluey coin out, Mick. A Bluey $2 coin, yeah.
1: Collectible.
0: Yeah, collectible and big lines for it. This $2 coin is, the $2 coin collectibles, they're a thing, aren't they? There's been quite a few of them.
1: Well, yes, but so how much do you pay overs for, or do you only pay $2 for it?
0: How much does the Bluey coin cost, Shan? How much does the Bluey coin cost? $2? Don't know.
1: Because normally you'd have to pay overs, you'd think, wouldn't you?
0: Yeah, I would have thought so for a collectible. Like that. It's usually on a nice card, isn't it?
1: Yeah. And then again, what do you do with that? Cause there's so many of them, it's not going to be rare. So what do you do with that? Do you then go and clean your mother-in-law's house out in 50 years and you find a couple of Bluey coins and bring them into Simon Beaumont?
0: And say, so you want one of these? Why is the ocean so salty, Mick? Here's Jeff from Bayswater. Hi, Jeff.
2: Oh, hi, Simon. Hi, Mick.
1: G'day,
2: how
1: Jeff.
2: Are you?
1: I'm good. Good, I'm interested in what you're going to say here.
2: Yeah, I'm actually going down the Tonkin Highway. How much rubbish is on those highways that are thrown in the median strip, say?
0: Mm. Oh, really?
2: Heaps.
0: Yeah,
2: heaps.
0: Okay.
2: Rubbish.
0: Rubbish.
2: Okay, so the ocean's got salt in it because, you see, we preserve fish with salt. So to get the fish always fresh, because back in the day when the world was invented, they didn't have fridges. So they put salt in the water to preserve the fish swimming in the fish, so us humans could destroy the ocean and we'd have fresh fish.
1: So Jeff doesn't know either.
2: Simon, I always say the truth. You know that, Simon, don't you?
0: Yes. I do, Jeff. I think you're wide of the mark on this one, but to preserve the fish. What do you think of that, Mick?
1: I don't think that's true. But I'm still thinking, yeah, why is it salty? And if it wasn't salty, wouldn't that have been a better option? Because if you get lost at sea, you can
0: drink
1: survive.
0: It.
1: And for all those countries that have got no water, there's just water.
0: Wouldn't it have been a better option?
1: Don't you think?
0: Yeah. 1-3-3-8-82. Geez, you make me laugh. The Bluey coins, the special edition silver coins, $115, bronze for $60, colored coins for $20, and there's a pack of five for $34 each. Each of the Blue Heeler, the Bluey coins capture a famous moment in Bluey's life.
1: And are they illegal tender?
0: I guess so.
1: Can I go to the shop with my $2 coin, my $2 Bluey, and...
0: Well, ask Melody, because she's got herself a Bluey coin today. Hi, Melody, how are you?
3: Good, thanks. Yeah, I just went to the Byford post office, and I just got them today, about an hour ago.
1: So
3: $34.
1: So how much?
3: $34.
1: And how many did you get?
3: I think there was six or something. Mm. And two extra. You pay the $4 and $4 go to somewhere else. Yep.
1: And what are you going to do with those coins?
3: Put them in the drawer next to my bed and probably take them out, you know, another 20 years or something.
1: Yep. Can you spend them? Are they legal tender?
3: Yes, they would be eventually. Yes.
1: Hmm. Hmm. Well, do you often collect coins like that? Are you a coin collector?
3: No. I was just paying my Telstra bill, and I saw them there, and I thought, why not?
0: So it was the post office, was it, Melody?
3: Yeah, post office, Byford.
0: Yeah.
3: Post office. Hmm. Yeah.
0: Yeah.
1: Come on.
0: That's cool, isn't it? I like that. Jeff from Seville Grove, the ocean is salty because of the rabbits. It's to keep the rabbits out. why do people always come about it? Books you'll never read. What Rhymes with George?
1: Oh, that's,
0: says
1: that's
0: Josh.
1: That's nasty.
0: That's nasty by Josh, isn't it? If the choice is out, this is from Dave. If the choice is out of reading Alan Joyce's book or watching The Surfer, I would probably read the book.
1: Wow, yeah.
0: 1-3-3-8-82. The phone calls are coming in. Why is the ocean salty? Hi, Damien.
4: Hey, boys. How you going?
1: Good, Damien.
4: It's simple. The oceans are salty. It's a buoyancy thing. You know, like when things are ultra salty, they're really buoyant and you can just float on the surface, right?
0: Mm-hmm.
4: So if the oceans weren't salty, then planet Earth would fall out of space.
0: Yep.
4: So it's keeping planet Earth up with the buoyancy.
0: Look at your face. You should see Mick's face.
1: I'm trying to work out if that's true or not.
0: I know you are.
1: I don't think it wouldn't be true, would it?
0: You know what, though? It'd be a much better option if it was fresh water.
1: It just would be. How often?
0: Who made the choice, though?
1: I guess God, wasn't it?
0: God.
1: He was busy, had a lot to do.
0: Thought I'd just make this salty.
1: Yeah.
0: Didn't think it through. G'day, Peter.
5: G'day, boys. Look, it'll sound like I'm reading this, but I'm not. Mm-hmm. The ocean is salty because water cycles through land and sea, picking up dissolved minerals from rocks and leaving them behind in the ocean after vast periods of time. Mm-hmm. That's ChatGPT.
0: Okay. So it's filtering through rocks, picking up minerals.
5: Like the rivers.
0: Like chloride, yep.
5: Yeah, and it sort of comes from river. Anything that any sources that go into the ocean will normally have sodium chloride with it. Mm-hmm. So that's ChatGPT's version of it. So I'm not sure you'd call that's artificial intelligence, not actual intelligence. So I'm not sure what faith you'd give to that.
0: Thanks, Pete.
5: Yeah.
0: Mick?
5: All right.
0: Yeah, okay. Thank you.
1: Well, I still find it, because it's a lot of water, isn't it, in the oceans?
0: Yes.
1: So...
0: Yes, it is a lot of water in the oceans.
1: So it hasn't all come through rocks, though, has it?
0: It's come down through rivers into the ocean, hasn't it? From the sky down and filtered through but brings sodium chloride with it, apparently.
1: But like it rains in the river catchments and it can rain in where the ocean is. Mm. So I would have thought there'd be more rain in the ocean, like in the early days when it all started.
0: Yeah, in the ocean area, which hasn't been filtered through rocks.
1: Yeah.
0: Yeah.
1: Because has every bit of water in the ocean come through rocks from rivers?
0: Ultimately, I guess, yeah. I don't know.
1: Because doesn't it go the other way? I thought it went the other way.
0: 11 minutes to midday. We will come back in just a moment. Craig and John, stay there. Can you stay for a bit longer?
1: Yeah, because I've got another question.
0: Yeah, do. Okay. All right. We'll come back in just a sec. This is Mick Collis.
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0: Gee, the music's good on the show, isn't it?
1: Great, great music.
0: The Neutron Dance?
1: Yeah.
0: Pointer Sisters?
20: Pointer Sisters, yeah.
0: Yeah, well done.
1: I was learning 8675309, Jenny. I was learning that the other on the guitar because I heard it the other. It's just really
0: good. It's a great song.
1: Great song, yeah.
0: Fun to play. How'd you go? Did you learn it?
1: Yeah.
0: You've got a nice guitar.
1: Yeah, and it's a
0: Gibson, isn't it?
1: Well, I think it's a
0: Gibson copy.
1: Probably Gibson copy. It's that nice shape though.
0: Yeah.
1: But it's a really fun, it's got that great intro. It's just a really good,
0: yeah,
1: fun song.
0: You're very versatile, aren't you? Good dancer, dance teacher.
1: Yeah. Mm. I've had a 6 out of 10 across a lot of things, I reckon.
0: The CEO of the Global Sudoku League.
1: Good at that.
0: Yep, you are very good at that. G'day, Craig.
21: You just stole my thunder, you buggers. It's to keep the rabbits out. That's why the sea's salty. Everybody knows that.
0: Oh, no. That's what happens when people aren't listening. Thanks, Craig. 133-882 is the phone number. Mick, I'll get you to do the final yes-no. We'll probably get squeeze a few more in with 7 minutes to go. The question and the yeah-nah, please, Mick.
1: Is the world a better place because of David Attenborough? 134 yes and 10 no. So 10 people think the world's worse off because of David Attenborough.
0: I know.
1: I thought he was just like the lovable grandfather that everyone loved.
0: Mm.
1: But obviously 10 people don't.
0: He's right up there, isn't he? He's on the Mount Rushmore of best ever, isn't he?
1: Yeah. He crosses generations.
0: Mm.
1: People of all ages love the bloke.
0: Mm. G'day, John.
22: G'day, how are we going, fellas? Just a quick one. I would love to hear someone play London's Burning by The Clash on recorder.
1: Yes.
22: And the girl that answered the phone, she was very dubious. She was going, no, no, it's London Calling. I'm going, no, they've got a song called London's Burning on their debut album. And she wasn't very sure about that.
0: Welcome to my world, John. Five minutes to midday. All right, so you got a question for me?
1: One question. So, you know, we talked about, and it made me think of these bluey coins. While we were at my mother-in-law's house cleaning out the pearl shells, my boys found a box of old coins.
0: Mm-hmm.
1: So they brought them home.
0: Mm-hmm.
1: What do we do with those? Like old pennies?
0: Oh, I don't know.
1: They're not valuable, are they? Or are some?
0: Some would be.
1: But, you know, how am I meant to know?
0: What's it called? I know philatelists are stamp collectors. What are coin people called? They've got a name, don't they? I won't look it up. Someone will know.
1: Yeah,
0: There is a coin guy down in Fremantle. Yeah, His name's Crellin, I think.
1: But do you go in there with a box of coins and just pour them on his desk and say, are these worth anything?
0: Yes.
1: Is that what you do?
0: That's his job.
1: Is that what you do?
0: I think so.
1: Should we do that as well?
0: I'd rather do the shell one.
1: Well, we can do it free on the way to Rockingham. We'll call past the coin man and then go to the shell man.
0: Yeah, all right.
1: That'll be fun.
0: Be great.
1: We'll pick a date.
0: The temperature's got to be, 20 degrees Celsius?
1: No, anything in June, because I've got nothing in June. I'm free in June.
0: Tell our listeners about the lunch you've been invited to today.
1: I've been to a lunch with a lady. She just rang me up randomly and invited me to lunch with, I think, about 10 other very important people, obviously, and we're going to learn about bettering ourselves.
0: Public speaking.
1: I think so. I think that's the general gist of it. Yeah.
0: So if you're not here next week,
1: yep.
0: I've
1: been stolen.
0: Yeah.
1: Yeah.
0: If you end up in a shallow grave in the Manangara Pine Plantation.
1: Yeah. She had a really nice voice. She left me a voice message and had a really nice voice. And she sounds nice, her and a friend.
0: Mm.
1: Take me out to lunch.
0: Well, there's 10 of them.
1: There's 10 people, yeah.
0: That's 10 shells you get rid of.
1: I only give shells to my friends.
0: Yeah, so no, I really like that. Thank you. I will accept that gratefully.

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1: They're leaning in.
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7: Thanks, Josh. Josh says there's a coin app. You can scan the coin with a phone camera. It tells you what it's worth. Thanks, Josh. Good on you. This one here from Clinton. I think the world is a better place because of Mick Collis. So the world is definitely a better place because of David Attenborough. Here, Clinton. Thank you. Mick will be back same time next week. Thanks for listening in. The Long Lunch with Todd. He's got Troy Cassar-Daly on today. How good. I know Jamie Burnett will be interviewing the Treasurer Rita Saffiotti after the budget lock-up later on in his show today. Keep it on 6PR. And the footy's on tonight from 5 o'clock. Freo Hawthorn. How good. See you tomorrow.
0: People you know. News you can trust. Opinions that matter. On 6PR. 6PR. News.
8: 20 degrees at midday. Good afternoon. I'm Alex Riddell. The WA Treasurer says the threshold for stamp duty for first home buyers will be lifted in today's state budget. Those new to the market will only have to pay the tax on a home's value over $600,000, up from $500,000. Rita Saffiotti has told 6PR there will also be stamp duty concessions on established homes and vacant land, as well as for anyone buying units and apartments off the plan.
9: There's a whole range of different concessions. The other bigger part of the equation is government really just leaning in and delivering more housing. We'll be building to sell. We've got build to rent, a new shared equity scheme. So there's about $4.7 billion worth of new initiatives in housing. It's really front and centre of this budget.
8: A woman is in hospital in a serious condition after her car slammed into a tree in Middle Swan early this morning. The crash happened around 4 o'clock with the female driver having to be cut from the wreckage. Meantime, a 32-year-old man has been charged after crashing his ute into a parked car, forcing the vehicle through the wall of a home in Hamilton Hill last night. An orange Holden Commodore was being driven on Stratton Street around 11:30 when it left the road and hit the other car in the carport. No one was injured. The accused is facing four charges, including careless driving and failing to comply with the drug and alcohol test. Businesses are expected to receive a series of tax breaks in next Tuesday's federal budget in a bid to boost investment and productivity. Federal politics editor Michael Packey.
10: The Albanese government is likely to announce tax breaks to help businesses invest more in research and development. It's understood Labor will lift the $150 million cap on expenses. The government is hoping this will mitigate concerns over a proposal to rein in the capital gains

0: tax discount, which entrepreneurs claim would hurt the start-up sector. Other changes could see the instant asset write-off made a permanent feature of the federal budget. That's for businesses with a turnover of less than $10 million. And the COVID-era loss carryback benefit may be restored for 2 years. It means a struggling business can reduce the previous year's profit and get a refund on some of the tax paid. Michael Packey reporting.
1: The father of one of the so-called ISIS brides is expected to be at Sydney Airport to try and greet his daughter. The woman and her young son will land in Sydney later today, and the remaining 3 women and 8 children will arrive in Melbourne. Federal police have warned some of the cohort will be arrested. Senior Labor MP Jason Clare says he feels for the children who've been caught up in their parents' ideology.
2: I think it'll be different for each child, and that'll be based upon the work that the Australian Federal Police do. The Australian Federal Police Commissioner outlined yesterday the work that they will be doing with these families.
1: And David Warner's lawyer has told a Sydney court the cricket great accepts he made a foolish and reckless decision when he drove after drinking wine with friends on Easter Sunday. In finance, the All Ords is up 74 points at 9,090. The dollar's buying 72.4 US cents, 12,581 Indonesian rupiah, 61.6 euro cents and 53.2 British pence.
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1: Sydney Swans have suffered a blow in their bid to retain the top spot on the AFL ladder. Key forward Charlie Curnow has been ruled out of this weekend's clash with North Melbourne due to an abdominal injury. Coach Dean Cox says it'll give their up-and-coming stars a chance to show their worth.
4: Jai Sarong's hamstring's a little bit tight, so he's going to fall too short to train today, so he won't be available. So those two, and then now an opportunity for some players that have been playing in the VFL. They've been going really well, and hopefully they can fill the void.
1: That's the latest in news and sport.
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6: First look at the roads this afternoon. Still working on this truck rollover in Oakford, Cargottage Road northbound to Thomas Road. Various lane closures and speed reductions are in effect there. A truck breakdown in Naval Base as well. Rockingham Road northbound to Coburn Road. That left lane is blocked. I'm Rob Beaver on Perth's traffic leader, 6PR.
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1: Down to 11 overnight, sunny in 23 tomorrow, sunny on Saturday 23, sunny on Sunday top of 24, sunny Monday 25, Tuesday, sunny 26 on Wednesday, shower or 2, 21. Right now it's 21 degrees. More news at 12:30 on Perth 6PR.
3: Until 3, you're listening to The Long Lunch with Todd Johnston on Perth 6PR. Hey, hey, hey, nothing too serious. Hey.
10: have a prize to give away. I'm going to go straight off the top with it. Thank you, Alex, in the newsroom. Jimmy is in the studio with me. My extreme producer is the Hurricane. And if you get the chance to call us today, I have a prize. We've had them from Westinghouse right the way through the week. Today's prize is valued at $329. How do you win it? All you need to do is call us. And yesterday, at the end of the program, I said, if you've got nothing to say but you still want to get in the draw, give us a call. Well, the phones went crazy, so at least in hindsight, we know that you're listening to the show. But if you've got something relevant, I'm not doing the off-the-cuff phone call today. I want you to join us if you get the opportunity to come and say g'day on 133-882 or that text line and let those fingers do the talking, 0487-999-882. Always wonderful to have you listening to us, but if you want to win that, I'll tell you about it in a minute. It's an absolute corker of a prize. $329 worth could be coming your way for the talkback caller of the day, not the text caller of the day, because that doesn't exist. You've got to ring up and say g'day. Anything happening in your part of the world, as I've said before, which happens to be our postcode as well, let us know here at 6PR, and we are more than happy to pass on the news and information and a bit of a smile to some other people. Tomorrow's show, boy, that's a bit of an exciting one. We're absolutely happening from the Gate Bar and Bistro for lunch. It's the Mother's Day luncheon tomorrow. 20 people with beloved mums or mothers symbolically people will be wives and loved ones coming down to the Gate Bar and Bistro down in Bilia. And I think the official part of the show starts in and around sort of 1 o'clock from their point of view. I think that's when we're saying to everyone, come on down. But look, if you get down early, the show starts at 12 o'clock. You are more than welcome to come down, sit around, watch, have a bit of a smile and a laugh. And then officially from 1 o'clock through until three, you and I will be celebrating down there at the Gate Bar and Bistro with all the official club winners. Well done to you. That's tomorrow. Today, however, we've got our Kiwi correspondent that we'll be talking to in just a little while. Troy Cassadaly will be joining me on the phone. Also, what's your beef? Oh, another giveaway there, $100 worth of Tony's tender meats up there in Midland Village. Why do I smile when I say that? It's probably we don't get the chance to talk about, you know, tender meats often. And I just did. So there we go. Also, a bit later on, we have a studio guest coming in, Geraldine Hickey, who's a great comedian, will be coming in to say hello to us. Bit of football coming your way with Adam Papalia, I think. And men's talk, Paul Litwin will be coming into the studio as well as that. And then at the end of the show, it's never the end. It's only the beginning. Jamie will be following on with the complete analysis from their point of view and our point of view of the state budget results. We will be either crossing to Jake or Chelsea from 6PR. And they are in what they call lockdown. Wouldn't it be great to have a secret agent? Wouldn't it be great to have someone hiding on the inside? You're not allowed to, apparently. It's against the law. Against the law. People go into lockdown and you're not even allowed to take your mobile phone in. You have to leave all electronic devices outside, right? And then you go into some sort of a lockdown where the powers that be say, do not talk to anyone. Don't even look at anybody, just read and listen carefully. Wouldn't it be great to have someone on the inside?
11: Listen, do you want to know a secret?
10: Yeah, I do. That's what we need. Okay, I've just decided this. If let's assume, and it's funny too, I was watching TV last night, and I think they gave a code name. I think the American Secret Service gave a code name to the president in this movie that I was watching. It was something like the Eagle is leaving the building, like Elvis, you know. The Eagle is leaving. And I'm just wondering, yeah, wouldn't it be good if all of us could be secret agents, but we'd need a code name?
11: Secret police.
10: Okay, so picture this, you and I together. Let's work on this. So we're inside and we're secret agents, but you need a Secret Service code name. Okay, what would your Secret Service code name be? Let me know. I'm quite intrigued by that. Let us know on the text line for that one or give us a call, 0487-999-882. And you are more than welcome to let us know your Secret Service code name. Alan is on line one. I can't believe it. Alan, you've called through very quickly. Good afternoon.
12: G'day, mate. Yeah, I have called in for a couple of things.
10: Yep.
12: Firstly,
13: I think Mr. Trump, his code name is Mr. Embarrassment, and I can't believe he's still there.
10: Yeah,
13: butter.
10: That's more than just a code name. That's a code sentence, Alan. That's a code sentence.
13: Oh,
10: yeah.
13: Yes.
10: Have you got a nickname?
13: Scoops.
10: Scoops.
13: Scoops. So there's so many Alans on board now. So Scoops or Rooboy, because I'm a diehard North Melbourne.
10: Right.
13: Sad, but still.
10: No, that's all right. That's okay.
13: I just quickly wanted to ring up. I watched the YouTube tip the other day of our mutual friend in Des and Dog, and it's just so heartwarming. And I just, as a close friend to Des, I just want to thank 6PR and yourself personally, and it just means so much to him, and it just means so much to me. And there should be more of this spirit in the world, and there's no reason why there can't be. And you guys. I'm glad I'm listening back to 6PR, but that's because of you and the hurricane.
10: That's
13: just,
10: good, man.
13: It's so refreshing.
10: Good on you, Scoops. That's your secret agent nickname. Hey, Scoops, are you also ringing up because I'm giving away a prize today? Now, be honest with me.
13: Oh, no, definitely, because it's my wife's birthday today, and it's Mother's Day on Sunday, and... I'm under a little bit of pressure here. Help me out.
10: All right. Well, if no one else calls through, you're looking pretty good. Yeah. But if any other people call through, we're going to go into the draw. And today, while I've got you on the blower, mate, drive safely, Scoops, and have a listen to this. While I've got you on the blower, today it's the Westinghouse Instant Hot Water Dispenser. Valued at $329. Let me read exactly what is written in front of me. Get hot water exactly when you need it, without waiting on the kettle. Adjust temperature and volume on the digital screen and get hot water for your next cuppa in seconds at the touch of a button. There we go, Scoops. That's what's in the running today. Now, of course, I've mentioned that. If no one else calls through, Alan gets it. But if you call through on 133-882 and say g'day, you can ring up and just sort of say, I want to win it. But also give me a bit of a backstory, if you don't mind. Tomorrow we've got our Mother's Day event. That's going to be pretty spectacular. We also want your secret agent. Yes, the Secret Service nickname. What code name would you go by? And let's face it, realistically, we need a few secret agents on the inside because... What is it today? State Budget Day.
14: 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Show me the money! Show me the money! Show me the money!
10: Thank you very much. Show me the money. We also, and I'll tell you what, when the money comes down, I hope that it doesn't bring me down. Don't bring me down. Don't bring me down. We're going to keep you informed. 2:30, apparently all of that is happening in and around Perth. We will cross to our 6PR people on the ground, and at the same time in Jamie's program, you'll get everything that happens. It is also very important to note that Mother's Day is coming up so closely. As Scoops said, Scoops is leaving the building. As Scoops said, it's important to note that you have the ability to give something special to Mum. Don't forget it. Fair dinkum. Not only for that, Alan said his Mum's birthday today. Wow. And isn't it beautiful to know that Mums are there? God bless our wonderful Mums. I just love them to bits.
15: Whatever happens, you have a mother and she's truly proud of you.
10: Thank God for Disney movies. There's always some comment somewhere hiding in a Disney movie. Kay is in Netherlands. She wants to say hello. Hello, Kay.
16: Oh, hi, Todd. How are you?
10: I'm very good. Do you have something of absolute value to pass into this program, or are you just saying...
16: Yes, I have, because my mum had 13 children.
10: Wow.
16: And I want to try and win that for her.
10: Oh, you're very good. Telling me the backstory works. Now, your job, Kay, is to tell me all of the 13 names. Go.
16: Oh, do I have to? Because they all go Colleen, Irene, Pauline... Jocelyn, David, Philip, Brian, Marie, Julie, what am I up to?
10: I don't know, but you got a round of applause.
16: Hey, Ben.
10: It doesn't even matter. I, as far as I'm concerned, you counted them all. And your mum must have been very, very tired with 13 kids.
16: Oh, God. Honestly, we were tired too.
10: I bet you were. Kay, congratulations. You're in the running for the draw, and give our love and best wishes to all of those family members that just are... It'll take you a while to share the love around if there's 13 kids. Goodness gracious. Thanks, Kay. Thanks for the call. Kay calling through, reminding us that she's a part of a family of 13. I just think that's absolutely awesome. We're going to get busy today on this program. Shortly, we'll talk to our Kiwi correspondent. I'm interested to know in your Secret Service code nickname. I wonder what mine would be. Hey, get creative on the text 0487 999 882. If I had to have a Secret Service code name, what would it be? Oh boy, I think I've opened up a can of worms there. Go on, do your best and do your worst at the same time. And as well as that, when we think about our mothers, it is such a special day. I won't have the opportunity because we're doing our Mother's Day lunch down there at the Gate Bar and Bistro. I'm so looking forward to that. But there's so many musical opportunities where I just want to say to all of our beloved mums, to all of our mums, those that are still with us, those who are not with us, but we will be loving them and caring for them from a distance on Mother's Day on so many different levels. And each and every mum has a prayer for you and for me. They want the best for us as their children. And I think that's so important. If there was a real mother's prayer, how would we put that into music?

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14: It's going to be an interesting show. Jim in Lockwood said, you're going to talk to Troy Cassidaly. So in other words, it's going to be a legend. I wouldn't go that far, Jim. I'm going to be talking to the legend. Looking forward to that immensely. I did make a huge mistake by asking you to give me my Secret Service nickname. And someone said through the shag pile, call yourself the shag pile. The shag pile has left the building. I don't, the shag pile. Oh, at least it's clean. Oh, no, hang on. Might not be clean. Let's not go there right now. Liam said, good afternoon, Toddy. You're talking about Tony's Tender Meats. Reminds me of the late, great Robin Williams cooking appearances on Martha Stewart back in the day. Oh, Liam, I saw that. Where did I see that? It must have been on YouTube. If you want a really good laugh, go and find Robin Williams and Martha Stewart doing a cooking segment. Liam's bang on the money there. Secret Service nicknames I'm interested in. Melanie is joining us now. Hello, Mel.
15: Yeah, hi Todd, how are you going?
14: I'm pretty good. Are you? Are you? Do you have a Secret Service nickname?
15: No, I don't, but I need one.
14: Yeah.
15: Because last week, my 14-year-old son asked me again what something or other meant in German.
14: Mm.
15: He's always asking me, what does this mean in German or what does this mean in Spanish? Because the guys that he plays shoot 'em up games with online are from all different countries.
14: Right.
15: And I've picked up bits and pieces of language over the years, and
14: right.
15: I could just sort of go, okay, well, that means basically that.
14: Right, right.
15: Anyway, he says the other day, why do you know all these languages, Mum? And I said, because back in the 90s, I was a spy. And I left it at that.
14: Brilliant. Brilliant.
15: He doesn't believe me. Like, I know he doesn't believe me, but I'm running with it.
14: Yeah, what?
15: When he said, do we have, you know, spy names? I thought, well, I don't, because that might be the next thing he asked me. So someone needs to ring up and actually give me a spy name, because I have no idea.
14: Right. Would you like a foreign-sounding spy name, agent?
15: Well, I don't think so. I think I just have to go with the Boganet kind of...
14: The Boganet? Okay, the Boganet. Mel, look, what you need to do is have some fun with your son, because your son will be talking to these people in distant lands. And if you say that your code name was, because you are an international spy, Melanie, if you say that your code name was Scheistenhausen, if you say, that your code name was, I was Agent Scheistenhausen, if you say that, he will then believe you. He will ask his mates who he's playing with on the other side of the world that your mum was agent, and he will then realise that you're having a bit of fun. Good call?
15: I think he would actually believe it if that was my name. He would go, that would suit you, Mum.
14: Oh, Mel, you're in the running. And also, thank you for giving me the opportunity to say a German word, which I think I'll get in trouble for. The boss is looking at me. I think I'm okay. Mel, thank you for your secret agent nickname. We love it.
15: All good, Todd.
14: All good. Great. This is fantastic. We've also got online Jacob Johnson, New Zealand TV. He's our Kiwi correspondent. And I've been told to introduce you to the agent, because his nickname is, and when he enters the room, I've been told that Jacob Johnson, they say, the Hobbit is in the Shire. Jacob, are you there?
16: I certainly am, Todd. I'm loving it. I'm gonna take that one. That's gonna be my new secret agent nickname. Yeah. The Hobbit has entered the Shire. Fantastic.
14: Hobbit has entered the Shire. And that didn't come from me. That came from Hurricane, who's he's gold. Hey, mate, Kiwi land. I mean, land of the long white cloud. Petrol prices at the moment. Where are they?
16: Yeah, look, actually, they've gone down quite a bit, Todd. I think last time we spoke, there was fear that they could be hitting over $4 New Zealand, but I've just had a wee look, and the average price right now for both unleaded 91 and for diesel is sitting around $3.25. It's about $2.67 Australian, so still pretty expensive, but definitely much further down than what they were last time we spoke, about 3 or 4 weeks ago. I think there's a few things going on there. We've got a pretty steady supply coming into the country, about 49, 50 days worth of petrol and diesel. And our PM's just been over in Singapore making a deal with the Singaporean PM to get more fuel into our country. I think Albanese have been doing something similar as well. So a lot of movements.
14: We've
16: a lot of
14: movement
16: in this part of the world.
14: Mate, we got our passports stamped a couple of weeks before that, but I think it's good news for you guys, because, you know, we all need the petrol and we all need the juice to keep our economies up and running to a certain extent. I'm also aware that what it does is it means that the electric-powered vehicles and boats and, you know, industries need to run a little bit more on electricity where possible. So it means that potentially it could be good for those particular industries. What's happening in the world of news over there? I hate to mention this, because this is not necessarily the Debbie Downer program, but in saying that, we've got the state budget coming up later on. That's another story. But there is a trial underway at the moment with an alleged individual with regards to a policeman that was killed. Is that correct?
16: Absolutely. Yeah, this has been really the big story in New Zealand this week. It's not a policeman, actually a policewoman. This is the first policewoman in New Zealand who was killed in the line of duty. Now, it was the early hours of New Year's Day last year when a speeding car slammed into two police officers in Nelson. That's a city at the top of the South Island, badly injuring one of them and killing the other. And that was Senior Sergeant Lynn Fleming. Now, the man accused of her murder, a guy by the name of Hayden Tasker, he's on trial in the High Court in Christchurch right now. He denies murdering her. Instead, he says that he's guilty of manslaughter, claiming that he actually meant to take his own life that night and no one else's. The Crown, though, is rejecting that. They're arguing that he was angry with police, and they say that he accelerated as fast as he could at these two officers. They say he admitted at the time that he, quote, effing planted it. Now, we've heard some pretty grisly testimony from other officers who were at the scene that night, describing seeing Lynn Fleming sent around 20 metres in the air at the point of impact and suffering unsurvivable head injuries. Now, this trial is set down for 3 weeks, but look, I think it's going to be a pretty tough 3 weeks for those giving evidence and hearing details about this case.
14: Wow, your news cycle at the moment is rather intense. There's also, I mean, what New Zealand is also famous for is quality fine dining. But there's, hasn't it now, sorry, a scandal. Isn't there a bit of a scandal with regards to fine dining as well?
16: There certainly is. Yeah, look, arguably New Zealand's most famous and fancy fine dining restaurant. This is Annisfield in Queenstown. It's world renowned. It often makes those top 100 restaurants in the world's list. Look, it's been in the news for all of the wrong reasons this week after its head chef, Vaughan Marby, he's generally regarded as one of the world's greatest chefs, suddenly announced that he was leaving. And it's since emerged that the chef was the subject of workplace complaints dating back as far as 2016, including bullying and inappropriate comments and behaviour to female staffers in and out of the workplace. Now, while he initially claimed he was the reason for him leaving was to spend more time with his young family, he's now apologised, saying that he wants to, quote, strive to become that better person he knows he once was. The owner of Annisfield saying that no amount of talent could excuse his behaviour.
14: Jacob Johnson, our Kiwi correspondent here for the Long Lunch, and his Secret Service nickname is Hobbit, is in the Shire. And also, before I bid you farewell, mate, look, there's a few shining stars in New Zealand, but one particular comet that grabs, well, it's grabbed the news attention, hasn't it?
16: It certainly has. And actually, I think this comet's even been visible from your part of the world as well, but it certainly caused a lot of excitement in New Zealand. So known as Pan-STARRS, bit of a funny name, this is being described as an enormous dirty snowball, and keen stargazers have been given an absolute show in the clear skies of central Otago, obviously a very beautiful part of New Zealand and very beautiful night skies as well. Now, they've still needed binoculars or a telescope to get a good look at it, but this comet has been unusually bright. This is because it's known as a sun grazer because of how close it got to the sun. Now, it's set to be visible over New Zealand and parts of Australia as well for the rest of this week, so for the next 3 days or so. But if you do want to see a comet like this again, I'd say get in quick and see if you can in these next 3 days, because scientists are saying it's going to be 170,000 years before another comet like this is seen again above Earth.
14: Wow, it's amazing, Jake, because I know that your nickname is Hobbit, is in the Shire. But it's amazing that this particular comet was called a dirty snowball, because I believe that was your second choice. Is that right?
16: That's right. Dirty snowball was my second choice, but the comet had that one, so I had to go with the
14: nicely
16: Hobbit.
14: Nicely played. Yep. So the dirty comet, I bid you farewell. You're our Kiwi correspondent, and great to have you with us, mate. We'll talk again soon.
16: Sounds good, mate.
14: Thank you. Jacob Johnson there, representing all things in New Zealand and keeping us informed, our Kiwi correspondent. That's what the New Zealand news is talking about at the moment. And here in Western Australia, Alex has joined us in the newsroom.
17: Thank you, Todd. Good afternoon. The WA Treasurer says the threshold for stamp duty for first home buyers will be lifted in today's state budget. Those new to the market will only have to pay the tax of a home's value over $600,000. A 32-year-old man has been charged after a car crash which sent another vehicle through the wall of a Hamilton Hill home last night. Nobody was injured. The accused is facing 4 charges, including careless driving and failing to comply with a drug and alcohol test. A group of women and children linked to Islamic State are expected to arrive in Australia within hours. Betting giant Tabcorp is under investigation by the nation's anti-money laundering regulator, with serious concerns into its ability to prevent illegal activity on its platform. And in sport, Ben McKay is set to be left out of Essendon's side to face GWS on Saturday as he struggles to find form. Down to 11 overnight, sunny and 23 tomorrow. More in the news at 1.
14: Good on you, Alex. Thank you very much. Glenn, you're on line 1. What's going on, mate?
18: Yeah, there you go.
14: I'm good, mate. Are you code word, code naming me? Are you Secret Service naming me? What's going on? Or did you just want to be in the running for the Westinghouse prize?
18: I can be in the running. Okay. Yeah, I can give you a code as well.
14: Okay, here we go.
18: It would be INC.
14: INC?
18: As in INC.
14: Yeah. INC.
18: Not short for incorporated, but short for incompetent.
14: Right. INC. Is in the building. Oh, that actually, that's a very cool name, Glenn. I think that's better than what was given to me before. I'm apparently the shag pile, which I'm a bit worried about, Glenn. That just doesn't sound cool at all.
18: Everyone wants to lie on you.
14: Okay, and we'll leave it there. Thanks, Glenn. You know, before we get the opportunity to introduce Bruce to give you a bit of a traffic update, he always sort of quietly leans in and says, I want to get the name of the studio right. Well, there's no name today, Bruiser. Because the name is a secret.
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19: Got a truck breakdown. Rockingham Road northbound at Coburn Road in Naval Base. The left-hand lane is blocked there. We've got a vehicle recovery underway. Thomas Road is closed westbound between Cargottage and Spears Roads in Oakford as a result of an earlier truck roll over there. Please seek an alternative route. Breakdown on the Kwinana Freeway southbound before Russell Road at Atwell. Vehicles in the left-hand emergency lane and those emergency roadworks in Morley Drive at the moment, eastbound at Crimea Street in Morley. I'm Bruce Welsh on the Unknown Studio here at 6PR.
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21: So you're at KFC. Amazing. Then they hit you with, you want to add a snack from $2? 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
14: It's that time. It's that time again. You know, I'm talking about it, rats. You know, rats, mice, chaos. It's like a Secret Service all of a sudden. It's chaos. Oh, it's Maxwell Smart, Agent 86. The rats and the mice, they're causing chaos at your place. And if they are, you can hear them scurrying of a night time. I mentioned tap dancing in the walls, in the wires and the insulation. They're all over the place. It's time for you to take control. Come on, take control. There's another reference to Get Smart. Pestrol's Rodent Free Max has been helping Australians do exactly that. And Andrew Fennell, who must have a Secret Service name, we'll find out in just a moment. Andrew Fennell is from Pestrol.
24: G'day, Todd. Yeah, I wish I did have a secret name, but maybe that's something you can come up to in one of your next dreams. But for now, it's just about selling just one of our genuine products, the original Rodent Free, which we sold right around the countryside for well over 10 years, which was fantastic. But we have made improvements on that. It's called the Pestrol Rodent Free Max. It's now been refined, tougher on rats, tougher on mice. Helps with the control of cockroaches. These pests aren't just annoying. They don't pay for our bills, but they can cause real damage and carry disease.
14: That's absolutely fair, Dick. I'm glad you mentioned that too. And the rats, mate, they can create quite a bit of havoc. The teeth constantly growing, always chewing through all sorts of gnarly stuff. But how does it actually work?
24: Yeah, mate, it uses a combination of technologies to help create an environment that rodents simply see as hostile. As a result, they need to move on. It's a case of just simply plugging this unit in. It works 24-7, no refills, no mess, and no handling of rodents, which is a huge bonus.
14: That is good news. 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
13: On Perth 6PR, this is The Long Lunch with Todd Johnston.
14: There's a couple of blokes I really enjoy having a good yarn to. Actually, let me reset that. There's a couple of wonderful, talented people, be it guys or gals, that I love talking to in Australia. But there's one bloke in particular I really do enjoy having a yarn with. Troy Cassadaly has been a part of the music industry and I guess a part of the soundtrack of my life on a couple of occasions throughout my journey. And it's great to be able to get the chance to say, g'day, Troy Cassadaly. How are you right now?
2: Todd, I'm going really well, mate, and like I say, it's just great to have a yarn to you, and I'm overseeing a shed that's being built at my late mum's house, and it's going to be a big shed, and there's stacks of timber, and I've been over there shoveling dirt before I was talking to you, and so I'm pretty filthy now. I've got, like, clay in my shoes, but talk about keep you honest, mate. I love it.
14: Yeah, but you know what? This is what I like about you, mate, and this is why I get the chance to talk to you when I can, because you're real. You're a fair-dinkum bloke that loves the land, loves Australia, and if you had the opportunity to go Hollywood, you would. You'd put on your glad rags and shine tastefully, but if you need to muck out a store somewhere, you'd do that as well.
2: Well, you would. I mean, you know, the mate of mine who's actually helping me with the shed, I used to cut fence posts with many, many years ago, and I was doing that in between gigs, Todd.
14: Wow.
2: So he would sort of, you know, he kept me away from the saw. He knew how important my hands were for playing guitar. So I was the bloke that had to have the 9-pound hammer and the wedges, the steel wedges in my hand. Wow. And when he would cut the big lengths off, I would slam them in the end, and then the posts would split off. And I tell my kids, you know, that's what I used to do, and they don't believe me. And then I show them the photos of us standing in the bush. And, you know, it was one of those things that was, it made you feel very, very appreciative of your actual job.
14: Yeah.
2: Because once I got to gigs and stuff, I'd say, well, thankfully I'm not cutting posts full time for a living now.
14: Yeah. Well, John Farnham was a plumber before he started, and look, he just sort of continued on. Isn't it interesting too, when you're going through that apprenticeship stage of your career, I guess for any career, you do the hard yards before you get the opportunity, before you get the chance to have that spotlight banged onto you. You really have to do the hard yards, but I think that's where a lot of the songs come from, Troy.
2: Well, I'm still writing about it, Todd.
14: Here's
2: the thing. You look back into the memory banks, and sometimes you'll sit down and something will really, really take your eye. And I remember at the time, the band that I was in, we had paid for all our own stuff. We built our own speakers. We were really resourceful. But here's the thing. We're on the mighty wage of $150 each a week in 1989. Right. You know, now we were it was not much money to get by.
14: That's right.
2: So hence the reason why, you know, a mate of mine, I ran into him at the service station filling up my car, and he said, "Are you looking for a bit of work?" And I said, "Yeah, I'll do anything, Tony." And he said, "Well, I need an offsider to help me with some posts, and I need him for about maybe 2 or 3 months." It turned into about 8 months.
14: Yeah,
2: but the work was so fulfilling.
14: Yeah.
2: Standing back and looking at all the posts that you'd cut. But then, you know, later on in life, I'm there sitting, thinking about myself and my history with the property that I'm standing on now. And then they still turn into songs, even all the way down the track.
14: Yeah. See, this is the joy. I'm talking to Troy Cassadaly, folks, not the local fence splitter here in Perth, Western Australia. And Troy's coming to town. The reason for this chin wag is Frio Social will be absolutely lit on May the 28th. And I'll tell you where you can get tickets. Actually, no, I won't. Troy will tell you where you can get tickets. I'll leave it up to you. But I love the fact that we're supposed to be promoting this event. You're coming to town and we're talking about splitting fence posts. That's, again, that's the creative element of the creative soul. You have the ability to duck and weave, and I think that's when you turn on the guitar strings and you get them humming and they start to resonate that frequency through the body. All of a sudden, a memory comes back to you that you can pass on to us, because we are the punters. We're the listeners who are taking in that emotion. And isn't that emotion so beautiful when it resonates with a beautiful song? It's like a religion.
2: I absolutely love it. I've only just done an acoustic show up at a place called Woodford in Queensland, where they hold their big folk festival. And a lady came up to me before I'd done the acoustic show, and as she was walking towards me, Todd, she started to cry, right? Now, I said,
14: wow.
2: Gave her a big hug, and I said, "Are you okay?" She goes, "Yeah, I'm probably a little bit emotional." She said, I've been listening to your music for a long time. And she said, "And just running into you, walking around the stalls here at Woodford has really moved me, you know." Anyway, I just gave her a hug and said, "Thank you so much. It's something that I will remember for the rest of my life, probably." And as I was doing a podcast recently to go back up there and be a part of the planting, and I told the story about how this lady had cried. Well, I'm standing there doing a bit of a back of house tour of the whole festival site, and there she is. She comes up and validates my story.
14: Wow.
2: She said, I'm the lady who burst into tears. She said, "I'm really, really sorry that I did that." She said, "I've been having an interesting week at home." And she said, "And just seeing you and thinking about all the stuff that you've written and recorded that's been a part of my life has been really, really important, and it moved me to tears." So I hope that we won't be moving people to tears in Frio. We're going to be keeping it nice and happy, Toddy.
14: Yeah.
2: But I'm looking forward to being able to play there, mate.
14: Yeah, but what an honour. What an honour to be a part of so many people's soundtrack to their lives and bringing back those emotions. You don't plan it. Sometimes it's a good old drinking song and let's have some fun and kick up some dust as such. But also it's that emotional element, which I think is beautiful. And that's what live music does for me. That's what live music does to so many of the punters. And for those people that want to go and see you, Troy Cassadaly, it's Frio Social, great venue, really good venue. And I mean, is it a one-off for you, or are you travelling around at the moment doing the Australian circuit?
2: Look, we are on our way through the Northern Territory,
14: yep.
2: And that's going to be pretty much the start. We do the flight over, we do the Frio, and then the social club's going to be great. And I want to say thank you to Carla Genevieve for doing the opening spot for me, because through my daughter, Jem, Todd, I have to say that she introduced me to Carla's music as well, and I really fell in love with her stories as well. And so she'll be opening up the show for me on acoustic guitar and doing a stellar job. And then I make my way across to the Northern Territory. I'll be up around Darwin. So we're making a bit of a run of it, but it's always those places that take a little bit longer to get to. I absolutely love the effort. By the time you get there,
14: yeah,
2: it's worth every mile, mate. Yeah. It really is.
14: And I'm just thinking too, Troy Cassadaly, I'm just thinking logistically, you've got some people in the bush that will travel that country mile or country kilometre to come and see you. But there's also a lot of city slickers that will put on the old Levi jeans and the old, you know, pop a hat on, and they'll come and see you and go, "Let's go, Troy. We want a good night out." You've got that ability to go across all listening ears, the bush right the way through to the CBD.
2: Well, we used to play the old Friends restaurant there in Perth,
14: yes.
2: And they used to get a stack of people. I tell you who told me about that was Glenn Shorrock.
14: Wow.
2: Told me from Little River Band. He said, "If you're ever going through Perth," he said, "make sure you check out Friends restaurant." And so I did that and ended up playing there for the last 20 years or whatever, and just done so many fun shows.
14: Yeah.
2: But being able to come back in any capacity to keep playing, even as long as I've been doing it, it always just seems to be one of those thrills that, you know, even the first moment you sit down with the guitar and you're ready to play the show, you pinch yourself every now and then and you say, how lucky am I to still be doing something that I absolutely love? And my daughter's the same. Todd, she did the Red Eye with me one day in 2019 when she was 18. And it broke my heart. She says to me, Dad, I should be tired. I've just finished a Red Eye from Perth to Brisbane. She said, but I feel like I'm living my best life.
14: Wow. Wow, what a great legacy you're giving to her. And what
2: your
14: 18-year-old
2: tells you that.
14: Oh, that's better than a Christmas gift. I'm telling you right now, they're better than socks and underpants at Christmas. Troy Cassidaly, you're going to deliver a lot more than just socks and underpants, I've got to say. Frio Social, May the 28th. Now, if we want to get tickets in advance, we can go to your webpage.
2: Yeah, or you can go straight to the website with the Frio Social Club too. They'll have tickets on sale there as well, but please come along and enjoy it. I really love to play still, and I think it's always evident when you get people coming up, falling into a wreck and crying and saying how much it's been a part of their life. That's a rarity for me, but
14: yeah.
2: Come along and hopefully see why. Well, we've got some great stories and we've got some songs to share, and it's always really intimate on the acoustic guitar, just how the songs were born, Todd.
14: Mate, you're a bit of a jet as far as I'm concerned. Troy Cassidaly, great to have you on 6 Power. Always, if ever we get the chance to have a chin wag, we'll do it again and again and again. And to you and your family, keep the dream alive, and mate, there's a lot more years left in you. Don't you dare stop. And I'm not talking about fence splitting. I'm talking about guitar and poetry with regards to singing songs, yeah?
2: Oh, absolutely. I just want to say, thinking of you after losing your dad, and I want to say g'day to your mum who'd be listening. I want to say you should be really proud of him, and I think you will carry that stuff for the rest of your life, mate, and I look forward to catching up.
14: Mate, I have to hang up really quickly now. Thank you, Troy Cassidaly.
2: No worries. Take care, mate.
14: Good on you, brother. Troy Cassidaly, folks, can be seen at the Fremantle Social on May the 28th, and boy, what a great bloke. We'll take a break on 6PR.
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14: Thank you, Sam and Morley, for sending through the tender meats as opposed to firm meats. I appreciate that immensely. If you have a beef, come and say g'day, because you could win not only the opportunity to talk on the radio, but also a Westinghouse portable, a Westinghouse instant hot water dispenser valued at $329. That's by just calling through. Muzza doesn't have a beef, but I know he's got a secret agent code name for me. G'day, Muzz.
30: G'day.
14: How are you, mate?
2: Not bad, Todd.
6: Yeah.
2: Going to go back to your singing days in your original band.
6: Yeah, yeah.
2: And you're such a happy bloke, full of life, bubbly and energising and whatnot. So you're going to go with the Venergizer. Not the Energizer Bunny, the Venergizer. Take the V out of V, Capri.
6: Right.
2: Venergizer 007.
6: Yeah. Venergizer. It sounds like a car made in sort of South Korea or something. What do you drive? I drive
2: a Volkswagen.
6: I drive a Venergizer. Yeah, it's also sounds like some sort of a move that you make when you're dancing. Wow, that was a nice move. I call that the Venergizer.
2: You like the Karate Kid. Wax on.
6: Muzza, thank you very much for giving me that nickname. I do appreciate it. And you're in the running for the Westinghouse hot water dispenser. Does that make you happy?
2: Oh, mate, whatever happens, that's whatever happens,
6: yeah,
2: mate.
6: You're a good man.
2: It's good to be involved in the show. Todd, keep up the good work, mate. And what a great interview with Troy Cassidaly.
6: Yeah, no, he was quite amazing. He said all the right stuff. God bless you, mate. Thank you, Muzza. Appreciate your input in the show. And, folks, I'm telling you now, straight off the top, this is short, sharp and simple. 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Oh, look, you need to know, because if it's what is your beef, you could win $100 to spend at Tony's House of Tender Meats. 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Tony's House is alive and well. Let's say, who's got a beef? Andrew's got a beef. G'day, Andrew.
8: G'day, Todd. How you going?
6: Pretty good, mate. Beef me up. What's going on?
8: My beef, so I've got a little car, I drive a little Mazda 2, and my beef is with Ford Ranger drivers who come sit right on my bumper, and particularly at night time, they blind me with those MCG headlights. Really annoying, Todd. Absolutely gets me all the time.
6: That's a good beef. I'm glad you mentioned that, Andrew, and that's absolutely relevant too. We have a few other callers that are coming through, and if you want to join in, you've got to be quick. I'm telling you now, I'm running out of time ever so quickly. Andrew at the moment is the only individual for the beef. Oh, hang on, Chris could be coming to join us. G'day, Chris.
10: Oh, g'day, Todd. How you going?
6: Very good, mate. Talk quickly.
10: Look, mate, it's just about the homelessness in Northbridge Highgate. It is just ridiculous now. I get people coming in and just dropping bags off in my business because they have to go and do... the government's got to do something about it, mate.
6: That's a valid point.
10: It is just getting ridiculous and it's just gone under the radar.
6: Chris, I'm with you and it's a positive

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5: Watch your beef, congratulations, because the $100 voucher to spend at Tony's House of Tender Meats is going to Andrew. Congratulations, mate. Your name came out of the hat, but Chris had a valid point, and so did Lorraine. As well. Boy, oh boy, there's a lot of tricky things happening out there. Of course, after 2:30 today, we'll be discussing the dollars and cents issue here from the state government. But we've also got some interesting people to talk to. Next hour of the program, a little bit of comedy coming your way, and I'm looking forward to a lot more. Will you stick with me? I hope you do.
4: 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News.
6: 21 degrees at 1 o'clock. Good afternoon. I'm Alex Riddell. The WA Treasurer says stamp duty thresholds are being lifted for first home buyers purchasing new builds, established homes and vacant land in today's state budget. The tax will be applied to homes valued at over $600,000 on a tiered scale, an uplift on the price of $100,000. Concessions are also being expanded for anyone purchasing off the plan or under construction apartments, duplexes and strata properties. Rita Saffiotti has told 6PR the budget includes $4.7 billion worth of housing initiatives and is focused on providing relief for WA households.
7: There'll be other announcements in the budget today, which is unlike normal budgets where nothing is new, but there'll actually be some more announcements today on health and cost of living as well.
6: A 32-year-old man has been charged after a car crash which sent another vehicle through the wall of a Hamilton Hill home overnight. The man was driving down Stratton Street around 11:30 when his ute left the road, hitting another car which was in the carport. Nobody was injured. The accused is facing four charges, including careless driving and failing to comply with a drug and alcohol test. Hours later, a woman in her 40s had to be freed from her car when she crashed into a tree in Perth's east. Police say the Nissan Patrol left the road around 4:30 this morning, smashing into the tree at the corner of 2J and Wilson Roads in Middle Swan. The woman suffered serious injuries and was taken to Royal Perth Hospital in a stable condition. A plane carrying three ISIS brides and their eight children has landed at Melbourne Airport. Tight security is in place, with federal police previously saying that some of the women face arrest. It's understood the children will be required to go into community reintegration programs. The nation's anti-money laundering regulator is investigating betting giant Tabcorp. Kiara Park has the details.
8: AUSTRAC has found serious concerns in Tabcorp's ability to prevent illegal activity on its platform. Australia's anti-money laundering regulator won't give further details whilst the investigation is ongoing. Tabcorp has advised the Stock Exchange of the investigation. CEO Gillon McLachlan says he's committed to leading a compliant and safe company that understands its risk obligations. The wagering giant's share price plummeted more than 25% soon after the market opened.

0: this morning. Kiara Parker reporting.
1: A cruise ship hit by a deadly outbreak of the hantavirus is now heading towards the Canary Islands. Three people on board the ship have died, and there are now eight cases believed to be linked to the outbreak. The first plane carrying passengers airlifted off the ship has landed in Amsterdam. The three patients on board will be transferred to specialist European hospitals. In finance, the All Ords is up 71 points, set at 9,087. The dollar's worth 72 US cents and 12,600 Indonesian rupiah.
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1: Doggers coach Justin Longmuir is planning for the Hawks' small forward brigade to be a big problem for their clash against Hawthorn at Optus Stadium tonight. Fremantle have made just one change, with Judd McVie returning from illness. Jeremy Sharp has been dropped. Collingwood forward Bobby Hill is expected to play a full VFL game this weekend as he edges closer to an AFL return. Hill has played minutes in the reserves after missing time for personal reasons. Coach Craig McRae says Hill is making progress, but he's adamant he won't rush him back into the senior side.
3: He absolutely leave up to high performance when he's fit and available. He didn't play a full game last weekend. As much as we like what he's doing on the field, he's still got a lot of work to do. He hasn't trained today. He trained last night with the VFL. He's been a bit ill this week. Hopefully he trains tomorrow and then plays a full game, yeah.
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6: Still dealing with that crash. Rolly Road eastbound at the Kwinana Freeway in Auburn Grove. The lane closures are in place and towies are on site. A truck breakdown. Roe Highway northbound before Tonkin Highway in Kewdale is in the right-hand emergency lane. No major traffic, just keep it in mind. Still recovering that vehicle from the truck rollover this morning. Thomas Road is closed westbound between Tonkin Highway and Spears Road in Oakford. Seek an alternative route, and we still got a breakdown on the Kwinana Freeway southbound before Russell Road in Atwell. I'm Bruce Welsh on Perth's traffic leader, 6PR.
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1: Down to 11 overnight. Sunny at 23 tomorrow. Sunny on Saturday 23. Sunny Sunday top at 24. Sunny on Monday 25. And sunny again on Tuesday 26. Right now it's 21 degrees. 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
10: That was Alex in the newsroom, who does not have a Secret Service name.
2: On Perth 6PR, this is The Long Lunch with Todd Johnston.
10: It's just Alex. That's it. It's like, you know, one name, Madonna, one name, Cher, Alex. In the newsroom. I've got a couple of nicknames which were given to me by some individuals. Secret Service nicknames. Apparently Bruce is Bones. Bones. has left the building. Jimmy in the studio is called Hound Dog. Hound Dog. Yeah, that's cool. And, of course, we know Hurricane. He's sort of out there in public on a regular basis. The Hurricane is doing the old whoop whoop. Thank you very much, Tyrone. Tyrone came through and said, did you forget something? No, I ran out of time. And my apologies to Andrew, Chris and Lorraine, who all gave us their beef. Andrew was our winner. Congratulations, you're winning the $100 voucher to get tenders, meats from Tony's. No Secret Service name there. And Tyrone said, hey, did you... No, Tyrone, here's my challenge for you, mate. I put a dare out to Dave in Como the other day and I said, give us a call if you can. Dave has said, I'm going to try and do it. Tyrone, you're fantastic when it comes to these musical challenges and we're going to play Pick the Lick now. But I would love you to call, Tyrone, if I could possibly... If I could possibly plead for you to say, mate, come and join us on 133-882, you could win that hot water dispenser. Can you imagine that? If you only ring once and you win it, everyone else would hate you. But anyway, Pick the Lick. Are you ready? Do you know this song? Yeah, it's easy. It is absolutely easy. So get on board, 133-882. Tyrone said, did you forget something? No, I don't think that's fair. Liam said, in honour of the budget, I reckon the studio should be called Dollars and Nonsense. A little bit of seriousness today and a bit of nonsense on your show. Thank you, Liam. This actually today is a secret. Yes, we have named the studio. Well, caller's coming through now. You have named the studio. We have named it, but we're not telling you because... it's a secret. Should you wish to accept this, we'll self-destruct in 5 seconds. We're not going to call it the... although there is a bit of nonsense and a couple of dollars coming your way, I feel quite sure. Gabs said, great chat with Troy. I absolutely agree. Also, Sam and Morley. Todd, are you accepting homemade dad jokes today? I'll get to yours in a little while. Sam, thank you. Damien, congratulations. You're the first one through on the SMS, and I think you might have got the song right. I do, for Pick the Lick. What do you win for Pick the Lick? Nothing, absolutely nothing. But if you go on the radio, you get the chance to win the Westinghouse hot water dispenser valued at $329. And for what it's worth, if you want to chase these up, you go to westinghousesmallappliances.com.au or you can order them from your local appliance store. So just keep that in mind. Okay. Win, lose or draw. We have one person that has come on board to enter into the competition. Damien got it right. You've won Diddly Squat. Congratulations to you. Paul said, maybe Pick the Lick as a... oh, well done. See, Paul, you wrote that into a sentence and nearly made me say the answer. Wow, that realistically, that piece of poetry there is absolutely a slice of heaven. Well done there, Matt. Appreciate it immensely. T-Rex, you've got it right. Thank you very much. Damien, bravo to you once again. Bruiser, it's not a guess, Bruce. It's absolutely you're in front. And Kate said, yeah, Kate, you're very good. Kate also said, it's a good song. Always makes me smile from that first lick. Oh, yes. There's no greater moment than getting that first lick and getting a bit of a smile. It's always good for the soul. On so many different levels. Okay, are you with me? 133-882, all of you people that come on, join us live on the radio today. You're in the running for that Westinghouse instant hot water dispenser. And let's see, who's first up? It's Josie. Hello, Josie.
11: Hi there, Todd. How are you?
10: I know. Josie, do you have any cats?
11: Cats, no. I had one a little while ago. She's died now.
10: Oh,
11: Thank God.
10: Terribly.
11: She's annoying.
10: When I was a kid, I used to watch Josie and the Pussycats as a cartoon. Remember that?
11: Of course. I've heard that a few times in my life.
10: Yeah, I love that. I was a bit of a fan of all of the Josies and the Pussycats. Josie, who is in Melville, you're in the running for Diddly. Actually, you've just won Diddly Squat, but you're in the running for the hot water dispenser.
11: Perfect.
10: And now, Josie, what's the song?
11: Dave Dobbin, Slice of Heaven.
10: Don't go away. We're coming straight back to you. On line five, we have, and I hope I get this right, we might actually have a round of applause, Jimmy. Tyrone, I think, is joining us on line five. Is this you, Tyrone?
12: Yeah, how you going, mate?
10: Round of applause. Hello. Yes. Thank you. Good on you, Tyrone. Mate, Josie,
12: stressful.
10: I bet it. Look, don't worry about it. It's all cool. You're just having a chin wag with me. Love the fact that you love your music, and you've got it right, haven't you?
12: Of course. Slice of Heaven.
10: Yeah, absolutely. That's correct. Congratulations. Now, Josie, don't go away. We're coming back to you, Josie. Tyrone, who would you like to thank?
12: I don't know where to start, but
10: yeah.
12: You've got the greatest competition, the greatest show. I love your show. I look forward to it every day.
13: Good on you, brother. You are so quick with some of the answers, Tyrone, mate. I mean, we're thinking about putting you in the Guinness Book of Records, so stick with us, mate, and thanks for the call. I really appreciate it. Good on you, brother. Kristen is joining us now on line two. Hello, Kristen.
14: Hello, how are you?
13: Oh, I'm really good indeed. You're online, which means you're in the running, plus you're winning Diddly Squat, and the song is called...
14: Slice of Heaven.
13: That is correct. Congratulations, Kristen. You have won Diddly Squad. How do you feel?
14: Oh, I feel amazing.
13: That's good, and that's exactly what we want to generate here on this program. Travel safely, Kristen, as you're in the car. Jeff is in East Victoria Park. G'day, Jeff.
14: Oh, I feel amazing.
15: That's good, and that's exactly what we want to do.
13: I think that was Kristen. Kristen could still be online. Isn't that interesting? A moment of technological madness. Is it Jeff on line three?
16: Yes, it is. How are you, Todd?
13: Oh, thank goodness, Jeff. I was a bit worried about it, mate, and good to have you back. Look, congratulations to you, One Diddly Squad. The song is?
16: Slice of Heaven,
13: no!
16: Dave Dobbin.
13: You're guilty. Mate, who would you like to thank? That's it. Just
16: and you've got a great show, mate.
13: Good
16: great
13: on you, brother. Show. Good on you, mate. Appreciate it. Stay. And if you're listening at work, as Jeff is, it's good to have you with us. Merv is on line four. G'day, Merv.
17: Hi, Todd. I really like the song. It's Dave Dobbin, A Slice of Heaven.
13: Beautifully played, Merv. Oh, it's the hat dance. This is a bit special, Merv. We don't do this all the time. Merv, who would you like to thank? You won Diddly Squad.
17: Yourself in 6PR.
13: Yeah, good man. Thank you, Merv, for joining us. Everybody is in the running. Not only have you all won Diddly Squat, you deserve it because you played very well indeed. But everybody, Josie, Tyrone, Kristen, Jeff, Merv, you're all in the running for the Westinghouse Instant Hot Water Dispenser valued at $329. But let's go back to Josie because this is a magic moment for you, Josie. You were the first caller through. How do you feel?
18: I feel amazing, thanks.
13: This is, like, very special. You're in the running. You've won Diddly Squat as well. What will you be doing with your Diddly Squat?
18: Oh, absolutely nothing.
13: That's it. Isn't it great to win nothing and still feel good?
18: It sure is.
13: You know,
18: it's good to chat with you.
13: Oh, it's great to talk to you too. And we're getting bumper stickers made, I believe, that are going to read something like, Get Diddly Squat on the Long Lunch. It's a proud moment for me, Josie.
18: Okay, and I've received my 5 a.m. club sticker too from 6PR.
13: Wow, that's yep. Right. What are you going to do it with it, Josie? Be. Where will you stick that sticker?
18: I don't know, maybe not on my car. I don't think I want to put it on my car just quietly. My new car.
13: No, we could go on the window maybe.
18: Oh, gosh, I don't know. It's just sitting there at the moment.
13: Well, you never know because we might play Spotto. You'll just have to wait and see. Josie, thank you very much. What's the name of that song again?
18: Dave Dobbin's Slice of Heaven.
13: Thank you so much, Josie. Congratulations. Let's have a bit of Dave Dobbin on this program. I'm happy. Do you know the words? If you don't know the words, it doesn't matter because I don't think these guys do either.

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4: 23 minutes. Oh, wait a minute. Just let me, the tickens, there it is. 24 minutes after 1 o'clock, 21.6 degrees in the city of Perth. And thanks to so many people already are in the running. We get all, if you ring today, we put all of your names onto a tiny little sort of a bit of paper, all the same size. They go into a shoebox, and then Kano does the thingo with his left hand, right hand, looking in the other direction, you know. And we pick a winner. Now today, the prize is a Westinghouse instant hot water dispenser valued at $329. And this is The Long Lunch. This is the show that gives you diddly squat. All of a sudden, we've actually got squat to give away, which is pretty impressive. I wish I hadn't said that now. Ugh. Just pull back a bit, Todd. So today, so many people have come on board, and I think it's real. I think it's cool. Some people ring up with absolutely something to say, and some people just make something up and sort of just say, oh, I just want to talk to you about socks. Oh, am I in the running? So, look, do it. 133-882 at any point. Come and join us. And thumbs up, I want to say hello to Chris, who absolutely got Pick the Lick right. But with Chris was almost like a regular on the program there if we had let him on regularly. Chris, call us back later, mate. We'll have a chinwag with you on the show for sure. And thank you, Tyrone. I dared Tyrone, who was really quick off the mark with regards to the SMSs, for giving us answers for Pick the Lick. He was the guy that said, have you forgotten something? And no, we hadn't. We ran out of time, as was evident when I spoke to Andrew, Chris and Lorraine just before the news. It was an absolute sprint to get on time. If you don't get in on time, the microphones go click and it's game over. So we try to do everything right and be professional. There's a word I don't use often enough. I probably should in hindsight. Today we have done the shout out too for, we've plugged the wonderful Westinghouse product. I think I've done that a few times. And also the Secret Service name. Thank you to the individual who will remain nameless that would like my Secret Service name to be The Shag Pile. The Shag Pile has left the building. Shag Pile on the move. Wow, what a cool name. This all came about because of the lockdown. All of our hardworking team and all the journos go into lockdown. Their reliable phones go to one side. You're not allowed to call anybody, ring anybody. It's all to do with the state budget lockdown. And then at 2:30, we're going to get some information very quickly indeed from Chelsea or Jake, who are in the lockdown now. And because of that lockdown scenario, I just thought it was relevant that each and every one of us, if we had code names, if we had Secret Service names, what would they be? And boys, some of you have been creative, but this is so cool. Kyle's said, happy Thursday, Toddy. I can't tell you my Secret Service code name because then it wouldn't be a secret anymore. Now that comes from a professional secret agent. Mark is in North Dandy. Toddy, my Secret Service code name is Skidmark. Skidmark has left the building. Thank you, Mark. And I hope some of your mates are listening so they could call you Skidmark ongoing. Susie said, can interstate callers enter the competition? All I'm asking you, wherever you're listening to this program, wherever you are in this great land of ours or overseas, good luck. If you can get through 133-882, my preference is to give it away to someone that I can say, here, take this box. But if we have to post it, we have to post it. Chrissy Mount Lawley said Elvis's mother liked the roses. Oh, that's a bit of a nickname, isn't it? Too? Thanks, Chris. You've been busy today. This one came through from Brett. You're my secret. My secret. Brett has given me one. It's not Shag Pile. It's Wind Talker. Because you never take a breath. That's quite true, Brett. I've been told I can talk underwater, which sort of works for some people on radio. Gab said, my Secret Service agent code name will have to be, oh, the Hawk. Football later on. Big game coming up here on 6PR a bit later on. Gabs has gone with the Hawk. Why? Because she's a Hawk supporter. Without doubt. Adrienne said, golly gosh, let me just read this carefully. Hello, Todd. I don't wish to put a dampener on your lovely show. But what about mums like me who have lost the child? In my case, only age 20. I hope all mums have a lovely day this Sunday, but mine will always be tinged with sadness. My mum isn't here either. Adrienne, we are sending you lots of love. There are families that are still united. There are loved ones that we do not have with us. And Adrienne, I'm absolutely relating to what you're saying here. And Troy Cassadale caught me just a little while ago. It's funny how raw it is with so many of us in the community. There is a little bit of light somewhere. And as I have said before on so many occasions, Adrienne, I would absolutely love you to stay connected to this, because we do lose our loved ones, but we should never stop thinking about them or mentioning their names. Please do that for me. And I wish you the absolute best. Truckee Carol is with us on line one. Hello, Truckee Carol.
5: Hello, Todd. How are you?
4: Oh, I'm very good. Are you just ringing up because you want to win something special or what?
5: Oh, no, I just wanted to talk to you because you're super special.
4: Okay, name dropping will get you nowhere, but thank you for the brown nose. Do you have a secret code name?
5: Well, I was thinking that I probably ought to be called Wheels, but you know, the secret agent stuff is pretty new to me and I'm pretty green about it. So I thought maybe Kermit might be a little bit better.
4: I like Kermit so much better than Wheels. That's excellent, Carol. From now on, your nickname will be Kermit. So run with that. It's Secret Agent Kermit. Thank you very much. And oh dear. And Graham is with us. G'day, Graham.
6: G'day, Todd. How you going, mate?
4: Good, my friend. Are you going to give me the secret spy name? What's going on?
6: I reckon your perfect name would be a little bit karate infused, Tojo.
4: Tojo.
6: Tojo is in the house.
4: Tojo is in the house.
6: Yeah.
4: Tojo is in there. I feel as if I should be wearing thongs.
6: depends what you mean by thong.
4: Thanks, Graham. And there is now a uniform. If you're a secret agent, we've just given you a uniform. Oh, that's fantastic. Oh. Full name, my full Secret Service name, as far as Graham is concerned, is Tojo Borat. I can't have this much fun while I'm at work. I've got to be serious. Let's get back in the zone, because at 1:30, we are going to say hello to Alex, who is giving us an update from the newsroom.
7: Thank you, Todd. The WA Treasurer says the threshold for stamp duty for first home buyers will be lifted in today's state budget. Those new to the market will only have to pay the tax on a home's value over $600,000. A driver has been taken to hospital after his two-truck trailer rolled in Oakford this morning. The driver suffered minor injuries to his leg and is receiving treatment at Rockingham Hospital. The federal budget is expected to include tax breaks to help business invest more in research and development. Other changes will see the instant asset write-off become a permanent feature of the budget. In sport, Collingwood coach Craig McRae has confirmed Scott Pendlebury will play his record-equalling 432nd AFL match against Geelong on Saturday night. More on the news at 2.
4: Thank you, Alex. Great to have you with us. Eddie also said on the text line, can anyone else hear a tone that's happening over the broadcast, or is it just me, says Eddie. It might be time to get the tinfoil hat, I think. Eddie, it's all about the Secret Service. Maybe someone is listening in. Maybe they're going to tell us about the weather.
3: 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We'll be here to help in unexpected weather. NRMA Insurance. Always take the weather
4: with you. And so from Secret Service, Natalia Cooper will be leaving her special forces to give us the weather. Hello, Natalia.
8: I'm not keeping the weather a secret from you. It is a good forecast. So tomorrow we're looking at a warmer 24 degrees, then 23 on Saturday. Mother's Day, one to mark in the diary and not forget about. That will be sunny and 24. Then warming up in the early part of next week, up to 25 and 26, before those showers do move in Wednesday, Thursday, and it'll cool off as well. So, yes, that is coming. We do need it. That's great. But in the meantime, make the most of this gorgeous autumn weather. It is so lovely out there.
4: It is. And that's not a secret too, Natalia Cooper. Great to have you with us. We'll see you tonight on 9.
8: Okay, see you then.
4: Well done. Big smile on Natalia's face too. And it gives me great pleasure to introduce you to Bones is in the studio.
3: 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Got something you want to say? You're in the right place. This is Perth 6PR. Give us a call on 133-882.
9: Everything flowing well. Still got a few incidents out there. Crash, Rolly Road eastbound at Kwinana Freeway in Auburn Grove. Lane closures are in place and towies are on site. Still dealing with the truck breakdown. Roe Highway northbound before Tonkin Highway in Kewdale. It's in the right-hand emergency lane. Still recovering that vehicle too. Thomas Road remains closed westbound between Tonkin Highway and Spears Road in Oakford. And also the breakdown on Kwinana Freeway southbound before Russell Road at Atwell. I'm Bruce Bones Welsh on Perth's traffic leader, 6PR.
4: Thank you, Bones. Great to have you with us. And we're going to keep you informed with a bit of smiling activity as well, because Geraldine Hickey, a wonderful comedian, Australian comedian, made many, many people laugh. As Bowie said this morning, we were talking about Agapanthus when he said, have you heard? I have. And it's really funny indeed. Geraldine is in the studio and will be joining us straight after this on 6PR.
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4: Studio is bubbling with a super duper guest, and I'm looking forward to this. We're going to have a few smiles. Geraldine Hickey is in the studio, and we were talking just before you were listening to the commercials, and we were talking about bird watching.
16: By the way, hello. Hello. Thanks for having me.
4: Nice to be here. Look, the reason why you're here, let's get up off the top, is you've got an event coming up Saturday and also Sunday, Regal Theatre in Subiaco. I'll give you some details in just a little while, but hang on. Bird watching. I am in the Gould League as well.
16: Well, I guess when did you join the Gould League? I've got their posters.
4: You got their posters. I've got the badge.
16: How did you get that?
4: Well, I was just really young. I'm obviously a lot older than you. Yeah. That's what it is. And I think about 1863, I was presented with a badge. I'm pretty sure.
16: Yeah, but what did you have to do to get the badge? Did you have to, like, you know, see a certain amount of birds or, like, identify them?
4: No.
16: Or you just rode in and said, can I have a badge?
4: Yeah, I did. I was in primary school.
16: So did you look at any birds at all?
4: Sure, like, the ones that were on the footy oval at the school that I was at.
16: Yeah, what were they?
4: Magpies, probably.
16: Yeah, probably.
4: And probably a galah or two, and now I've turned into one. So I appreciate, I think I've always been conscious of nature. I think that's what it is.
16: Mm-hmm.
4: And for that reason, it's nice to observe nature.
16: Yes.
4: And I think I signed a form when I was in primary school. Mum and Dad gave me $10, and all of a sudden I had a badge.
16: Isn't that great?
4: Yeah. So what is it for you that takes you out of normality of life and when you go bird watching?
16: Someone once described it, and I think it's the best way to describe it, is bird watching is bushwalking with a purpose.
4: Nice.
16: And I love that.
4: Yeah.
16: I love it. Like, we all love, getting outside and walking and, getting out of your head.
4: Do you know what? I think that's the essence to comedy as well.
16: Yeah.
4: In hindsight, I'm just thinking, Geraldine, because as a comedian or as an individual, we observe. And some people like to take the mickey out of what we are observing.
16: Mm-hmm.
4: Simplicity of it all. Talking to Simon Beaumont earlier on in the program, and he said, I had to mention to you Agapanthus.
16: Oh, yes.
4: Now, Agapanthus to me, I started smiling because I do remember vaguely the discussion of you acknowledging Agapanthus exist in a garden, but you've observed these plants. But turned it into something that makes Bowie smile.
16: Yeah. Do you know what it was? I was digging out Agapanthus.
4: Yeah.
16: And it was really hard. And I just, this bit of material that I've got on digging out Agapanthus is like a couple of minutes, and it is the thing that I'm most recognised for, the thing that the people come up to me the most about. Like, I'll be down the street or I'll be tagged in like people's gardening videos, or it's, people are just to me on the street going, Agapanthus. Like, it's this one bit of material that it's on the most mundane thing.
4: Yes, but it resonates with people.
16: It did resonate with people because, it was just I was digging out Agapanthus, and it was taking me I didn't realise how hard it was. Such a dense root system, and I had no idea. I thought it would be like a simple task, but
4: you could branch out into a gardening program as well, because
16: I could.
4: You could. I mean, this is the essence. This is what I like. This is the normality of what I call urban comedy, which is real. And each and every one of us, I now know, I know what Bowie's laughing about, the simplicity of digging out something in the garden. And some people see it as hard work, but the comedic elements in your body have turned it into something that you can discuss openly with other people and make them smile.
16: Yeah, I think comedy for me is just, it's about, I think it works really well when there's some sort of relatability to it. And so even if you haven't dug out Agapanthus, hopefully people still find it funny because on the basic level, I just say Agapanthus a lot in the bit, and that's just a funny word.
4: Yeah.
16: So people just kind of laugh at the, the silliness of that. But then there's people that are laughing because they have dug out Agapanthus, and I started off with going, there's two types of people in this world, those that have dug out Agapanthus and those that haven't.
4: Yes. And a line in the sand.
16: Yeah, this is mostly for the people that have dug out Agapanthus.
4: Yeah. So should everybody on the planet Earth dig out Agapanthus at least once in their life to actually feel fulfilled?
16: Oh, no, I reckon you could get by without doing it.
4: Yeah.
16: For sure.
4: See, this is what I love. And Geraldine, this is a part of your humour.
16: Mm-hmm.
4: That ability to observe.
16: Yeah.
4: And turn it into something that we, as individuals, because fair dinkum, you know as well as I do. I don't know. Mm. Well, actually, I shouldn't say that. That's me generalizing. you're aware of the news.
16: Oh, you're aware of sometimes
4: the world that we're living in at the moment.
16: Yeah, for sure.
4: Don't we need a bit of a good belly laugh at times?
16: At times, yeah, for sure. At times, just to kind of, you know, keep it. It's about balance, really, isn't it? You know, it's good to, you know, we have to be aware of what's going on. So don't completely tap out, but also
4: tap out. Well done.
16: Yeah. Just have a, you know, have a look at something else for a minute.
4: What was it about comedy that got you? And I mean, at what age did you think, wow, I really enjoy making people laugh? Because that's the key element to a comedian, isn't it?
16: Oh, I always loved performing.
4: Yeah.
16: And you know, back, you know, when I was a kid, it was like I was going to be a Hollywood star.
4: Yeah.
16: I was going to be a famous actor.
4: Yeah. I was going to be in Star Wars.
16: Yeah. There you go.
4: Didn't get close.
16: Me neither. Mm. But I just, I liked the idea. I didn't know of comedy being a job when I was really little. Like, I loved watching, I wanted to be in the movies and be in funny movies or funny TV shows.
4: That's the essence.
16: Stuff. So, yeah.
4: Who were your heroes?
16: Oh.
4: Because, I mean, when I think
16: they've
4: of...
16: They've all been cancelled, so.
4: Okay, now I have great interest in who they were. But when I think of comedic superstars when I was growing up, Lucille Ball and her shows, mm-hmm. which I think are still popping up streaming somewhere at the moment, but that was slapstick comedy, which is different, I guess, to intellectual comedy, which is different to observational comedy.
16: But Lucille Ball is also intellectual comedy as well.
4: Agreed.
16: You know, you look at, you know, watch that show was representing and stuff. So it's more, you know, it's that's why it works so great, because it's like this subtle little message that gets across that normalizes things that people, you know, used to be really up in arms about, like an interracial relationship. Like back when that was being made, it was like that wasn't
4: Ricky.
16: Yeah, people, you know, it was frowned upon, and here it's on, you know, national TV. So, you know, it's...
4: That's interesting. That's observational as well, isn't it? You're going to be very busy this weekend. Saturday, 9th of May, 6:30 show at the Regal Theatre, and on Sunday, a 6 o'clock show at the Regal Theatre, which is good. How would you describe, when you do stand-up, I mean, it's you and the audience,
16: mm-hmm.
4: and it's very raw. It's very real, that I think... Is there you're the sort of comedian that wants people to think about what they've listened to when they leave, or is it basically just, while you're in front of me, wet your pants, have a laugh, and then leave, and good luck getting home?
16: Oh, do you know, a lot of the time when I write a show, I will think about, part of writing the show is I'll think about what do I want the audience to feel when they leave.
4: Right.
16: And in this show, it's, I want them to feel, a sense of, a weight off their chest.
4: Oh, like, more than ever.
16: You know, it's, and the show is called A Weight Off My Chest. And.
4: Sorry, why is it called? I know this is.
16: You know the answer.
4: I know the answer. But I want you to tell me, why is it called A Weight Off My Chest?
16: It's called that. So we can talk about big things and get them off my chest.
4: Right.
16: No, the big things I had breast reduction surgery, but they took them all because I had.
4: So that was the weight off your chest.
16: Yeah, yeah. Because the surgeon came in. The surgeon told me that they were over 800 grams each, so it was literally a weight off my chest.
4: Wow. Okay. Yeah. So hang on. But this is a subject that we could dive down the rabbit hole and discuss. Even, but you're making light of it to a certain extent, but it's also not a light subject. But this is what I appreciate about the clever comedians that have the ability to take any subject and turn it into something. And the fact that it's the weight off your chest, I like the fact that you first described it as a weight off the shoulders because we do on occasion need to lighten up.
16: Yeah, exactly. And don't stress too much about, different things. It doesn't, like, I don't say that explicitly
4: don't
16: in
4: sweat
16: the show,
4: small stuff.
16: You know, it's just, yeah, exactly. Like, just kind of, yeah, just, well, I guess like my shows are just, I just talk about, what's been happening in my life. So yeah, it's observational.
4: At the moment.
16: Yeah. And so it's like when people come to my show, it's like I treat it as like these are people that are coming that we're having a catch up, but it's just about me. So yeah, it's just like people coming in and it's just like in my mind, it's the audience is just like, they just want to know what I've been up to.
4: Yeah.
16: Lately,
4: but it was described to me as a meaningful meander. And and I like that. I like, cause that's what comedy to me, especially stand up comedy. Mm. When you're in the audience, the comedians go left, they go right, they stand up, they sit down, they go all over the place. They meander through observation.
16: Mm.
4: And if you can leave a little bit lighter, a little bit lighthearted and not with those thunderclouds in the brain cell that are knocking us all rotten and we can't sleep. I think that's a good thing.
16: Yeah. I mean, this is what good comedy does though. It gives the appearance of it just being a meander that goes from one, but it's really good comedy is comedy that's been a show that has been structured.
4: Correct.
16: So
4: a lot more work goes into it, doesn't it?
16: It's, you know, beginning, middle, end, and there's a story arc and things come together and whatnot. Have I done this in this show? Who knows?
4: That's the tease. Has Geraldine done it in this show? Well, you'll have to find out if you're interested. Saturday the 9th of May, this Saturday coming up the Regal Theatre, 6:30 program there, and also a 6 o'clock start on Sunday the 10th of May. When was the last time you were in Perth?
16: Only about 5 weeks ago.
4: That's what I thought.
16: So this is
4: really good. It's good to have you back.
16: Oh, it's so great to be back. Yeah, I love it over here. Yeah, I've got family over here. So I'm very lucky.
4: Quick question before I let you go because I'm running out of time. What's the best state in Australia?
16: Oh.
4: Let me remind you that you're talking to Perth people, so in Western. So let me just ask you again, what's the best state in Australia?
16: The best state in Western Australia
4: is
16: Western Australia.
4: That is correct. Can we have a round of applause? That was fantastic. Thank you. Geraldine Hickey. You've passed
16: Thanks
4: the
16: so
4: contest.
16: Much.
4: Thanks, mate. I appreciate that. Geraldine Hickey is available and for your entertainment too, 6:30 at the Regal Theatre on Saturday night and 6 o'clock on Sunday night at the Regal Theatre. And go and have a smile. And do yourself a favour.
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3: This is The Long Lunch with Todd Johnston.
4: Eddie, thank you for your suggestion. Eddie said that I definitely need a spy name because he couldn't see ASIO getting on the red phone and just yelling out, "Get Todd!" I definitely need something. Also, someone suggested Spend Lessie would be a good nickname, a code name. And also, instead of Tojo, as Graham recommended just a moment ago, Red said, what about Toe Jam? Really? I don't think that's... Maybe it could might work. Wonder if Adam Papalia... Adam Papalia, are you there?
0: Hello, Todd Johnson.
4: Right, that is correct. Do you have a secret service name?
0: I don't know if I have a secret service name. I've been trying to rack my brains as to what it might actually be.
4: Okay, don't worry about it, mate, because we're going to get other people to ask. 0487 999 882. If Adam Papalia was requiring secret service, the animal has left the building. Let me know. 0487 999 882, because you don't have enough time to have a secret service name. You're too busy calling Fremantle and the Hawks.
0: That's it, mate. Big game tonight. Absolutely focused on this. So this is one of the biggest home and away games we've had in town for quite some time.
4: Yeah.
0: Both of these sides have won 7 games in a row. They both lost their first game of the season, and then they've been on an unbeaten streak since then. The Hawks, they had a draw last week, and Freo have won every game since then. So this is a genuine top four clash, real test for both of these sides to their premiership credentials, and whoever wins is going to take that little advantage as we start to move our way. We're a third of the way through the season already.
4: Wow, fair dinkum. I can't believe it. I just, time flies when you're having fun. Now, you guys get busy from 5 o'clock tonight on 6PR?
0: Yeah, we certainly do. David Mundy, Paul Hazelby, Lee Spur, myself and Mark Reddings will be in action for the call tonight. So certainly looking forward to it from 5 o'clock and bouncing just after 6. And we'll check in with the team's pregame, and obviously everyone can get involved right the way through as they usually do.
4: Would this have to be one of the biggest games in WA this year? I think it would have to be.
0: Yeah, this year for sure, absolutely.
4: Yeah.
0: It's just been a big build-up, especially because it's standalone on a Thursday night. Like, not that, and coaches will say, oh, every game means the same and you can only get 4 points out of it. There's no games bigger than the other. But when it's a standalone game and the nation's eyes are focused on Optus Stadium tonight, what a brilliant day we've got for it too, and a great night for footy. It just adds to the atmosphere. It just adds to the expectation levels a little bit, because you don't want to put in a poor performance on the grand stage. I think if Freo can get it done tonight, people will start to be taking them a little bit more seriously as a genuine threat for the premiership this year.
4: Yeah, I wish them the absolute best. Adam Papalia, you guys and the team on air here at 6PR from 5 through until 10 o'clock tonight. Lots of opportunities to join in before the game and also after the game, so make sure that talkback line is with you, 133-882. And Jamie will deliver the goods from 3 o'clock through until 5. Adam, as they say, good luck on the paddock.
0: Thank you. Cannot wait. It's going to be a big one.
4: By the way, hang on, I've just been, sorry, are you still there?
0: Yeah.
4: Good, okay. What about Papa Smurf 007?
0: Oh, that's come from Mother.
4: Yeah, it has too. And also, Jamie said Papa Smear. Papa Smear. Oh, thanks, Adam. We'll
0: talk. Call me that once on air, and it didn't go down that well.
4: We'll take a break.
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2: Thank you, Sam and Morley. Sam is in Morley reminding us that Foo Fighters guitarist Pat Smear is a great nickname for Papalia. Oh, that'll all get back and I think I'll end up in absolute strife. Also, Cozzo in Basie said Bowie was talking about wants to know why our oceans are salty. The ocean has salt so that the Italians can make really good tasting olives. Thanks, Cozzo. I don't think that's actually the valid reason, but I do appreciate your input there. Brendan said my code name would be Chicken Salt. I'm a carpenter or a chippy, and chippy always make a good chicken salt. I'm going to run with this right the way through the final hour of the program. Your secret service name. Todd, my secret service name should be Todd Danger Fantastic, because that's what you could introduce yourself as, Mr. Fantastic. I'm not doing that. I'm definitely not doing that. Come and join us. You are more than welcome at any time to come and join us and be in the running for the Westinghouse water dispenser valued at $329. Wow. $329. And also, after the news, which is coming up ASAP, Mr. Paul Litwin will be joining us from menstalk.com.au with a very special guest. So, how good is it to be able to cruise through a Thursday like this? And tomorrow we're coming to you from the Gate Bar and Bistro. I might have to iron my shorts. Oh, might have to wear long pants. No!
1: 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Call 6PR 133-882. 6PR.
3: 22 degrees at 2 o'clock. Good afternoon. I'm Alex Riddell. A 32-year-old man has been charged after a car crashed through the front wall of a home in Perth's southern suburbs last night. Elise Gately reports.
4: Police say the man was driving an orange Holden Commodore on Stratton Street in Hamilton Hill around 11:30 when it left the road at the Carrington Street junction and hit a parked car. That car was then forced through from the carport into the house, causing significant damage. No one was reported injured, the driver allegedly running off before police arrived. A man from Hamilton Hill was arrested a short time later and is now facing four charges, including careless driving and failing to comply with a drunk and alcohol test. Police are continuing to investigate. Anyone with information or footage in the area is urged to contact Crime Stoppers. Elise Gately, Perth.
3: Police have found a truck stolen in Willerton on Tuesday morning, but are still looking for the culprit. The vehicle was found abandoned on Brand Road in High Wycombe on Tuesday afternoon and retrieved yesterday. It was carrying white goods and electronic items valued at around $50,000. And was stolen while the driver made a delivery. Police are now searching for a man who's described as having a large build and was wearing a white shirt and dark jacket. Anyone who knows the man or sees him should contact Crime Stoppers. A senior Liberal MP says the party has low expectations it'll win the Farrer by-election in New South Wales on Saturday. A federal by-election has been called after Susan Lee quit politics. Ms. Lee held the regional New South Wales seat for 25 years. But Andrew Hastie says it's unlikely the Liberals will hold on and believes the electorate will be represented by One Nation.
5: This is going to be a really tough fight for us. We've got low expectations. We're putting in a good showing. Obviously, Anthony Albanese and the Labor Party haven't shown up because they know they'd cop a pasting. But we'll see what happens on Saturday.
3: A commissioner has been appointed to oversee the Shire of Carnarvon after the resignation of six councillors, including the Shire's president. The Shire released a statement this week noting it was a significant and unusual situation which led to just two councillors being left on the board. Three potential candidates to backfill the positions declined, leaving local government minister Hannah Beasley with no choice but to appoint a commissioner. The US president says he's close to securing a complete agreement to end the war with Iran.
6: Now we're doing well. Now we have to get what we have to get. If we don't do that, we'll have to go a big step further. But with that being said, they want to make a deal. We've had very good talks over the last 24 hours, and it's very possible that we'll make a deal.
3: Iran says they are still considering the proposal. In finance, the All Ords is up 76 points at 9,902. The dollar's worth 72 US cents.
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0: You have the power of 6PR in the palm of your hand. So add it to your phone now. Perth 6PR.
1: Brisbane coach Chris Fagan has defended the Lions' whiteboard tactic, detailing opponents' strengths and weaknesses, but accepts one aspect was not okay. The premiers have come under fire after the partner of Essendon's Jackson Prior was listed as a strength. Fagan says the team have learned their lesson, but will continue using the whiteboard.
2: I reckon we've done that board for the last 7 years, so we've probably done it 200 times, and that's probably the first time a player's partner's name has ever been written on the board. It wasn't good enough on our behalf, so we've addressed that. We'll continue doing our whiteboard, though. I'm unapologetic about that.
1: Tonight, it's the blockbuster between Fremantle and Hawthorn at Optus Stadium. Swans forward Charlie Curnow has been ruled out of Saturday's clash with North Melbourne due to an abdominal injury, and the Spurs have thrashed the Timberwolves 133-95 in Game 2 of their NBA Conference semi-final. The best of seven series is tied at 1-1. That's the latest in news and sport.
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5: No delays on the majors out there this afternoon, with the exception of the following. We've got a truck breakdown on Tonkin Highway, southbound at Rowley Road in Hilbert. The left-hand lane is blocked there. Truck breakdown, Row Highway, northbound after Tonkin Road in Kewdale. Right-hand lane is closed. Vehicle recovery, Thomas Road remains closed, westbound between Tonkin Highway and Spears Road in Oakford. And emergency works at the moment, Morley Drive eastbound at Crimea Street in Morley. The left-hand lane is closed. I'm Bruce Welsh on Perth's traffic leader, 6PR.
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1: Down to 11 overnight. Sunny and 23 tomorrow. Sunny on Saturday, 23. Sunny Sunday, top of 24. Sunny on Monday, 25. And sunny again on Tuesday, 26. Right now, it's 22 degrees. 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
0: On Perth's 6PR, this is The Long Lunch with Todd Johnston.
10: Thank you, Alex. Okay, let's get the beat going now, shall we? We're going to sort of do a little break in transmission. Men's Talk, Paul Litwin is with us, along with Dr. Stephen Lewis. We'll get to these guys in just a moment, because we do like to underline the fact that here at 6PR, we have some breaking news. Now, in the lockdown, as you had the wonderful Chelsea, who was diving into the lockdown and could not get out to talk to us, along with Jake Batrick. Well, Chelsea is now out of the lockdown. So officially, we can give you some information with regards to the budget. Chelsea, are you there?
11: Hello, Todd. I am. I've been let out of the lockdown now, great. Finally.
10: Great news. Well, officially, you're our secret agent as far as we're concerned. And I guess at the end of the day, now that we can speak about it, if you like, and I know a lot more information will be coming through on Jamie's program after 3 o'clock, the household bills, as far as I'm concerned, what can you tell us about that?
11: Yes, so the average household is going to be paying an extra $108, it looks like, in bills. This includes electricity and water charges. Compared to last budget, that's last budget also had a $94 increase in its utility bills. So that's about $200 over the last 2 years that our household bills are going up. In terms of how much it's going to cost you to run a car, those fees are going up about $35. That's been driven mostly by an $18 rise in your car registration fees. The government does say that these fees and charges, which are being paid by the average household, are actually dropping by about $220 compared to last year. But that is taken into account things like new vouchers available and the public transport initiatives like free student travel.
12: All right, let's get into the nitty-gritty because I'm trying to write all of this down as quickly as I possibly can, and I feel as if I'll be listening very closely to Jamie's program to give us more. But, I mean, at the end of the day, the nitty-gritty, the budget books, what are they saying for this year?
11: Yep. So according to the Treasurer, the books are looking pretty good. Our domestic economy is still proving to be the strongest in the country. It grew by 3.3% in 2025, which is above the national rate of 2.5%. The private sector is still playing a really big role in this. They contributed 86% of our economic growth last year. The state is still on track to deliver its 8th consecutive operating surplus of $3.5 billion this financial year. And then the surplus for the following year is expected to be $2.4 billion. In terms of net debt, we are projected to have $34.5 billion in debt at the end of June. That is, though, $4.5 billion lower than what was forecast in the last budget.
12: I guess at the end of the day, the so-called whispers prior to the budget being announced, there was housing and health and also jobs came into play. Can you give me a few facts and figures there?
11: Yeah, of course. Yeah, those three areas, like you said, they were the big winners in the budget this year, which we did know going in. In terms of housing, we've got $4.7 billion being spent on boosting our housing supply, mostly by building thousands of new homes and a big focus on first home buyers. A new announcement which did drop just before the budget this morning was a $297 million housing tax package. So that's going to deliver a third stamp duty cut for first home buyers, meaning a first home buyer will now pay no stamp duty on a home up to $600,000, which is up an extra $100,000. And stamp duty concessions will also be available for homes up to $800,000. So that's another increase. In terms of health, it's a whopping $9.1 billion going into our health system, which is much needed. This is including delivering new hospitals and getting more nurses on the ground. So $1.5 billion of that is going towards health infrastructure and our Building Hospitals Fund. So that's going to boost hospital capacity. And lastly, in terms of jobs, job creation is another huge focus. This is being done by investing in the energy transition and local manufacturing and obviously still developing our workforce with fee-free TAFE. In terms of public sector jobs, though, the government is looking to save a bit of money, about $500 million. They're offering 1,500 voluntary redundancies to public sector workers. The Treasurer did say these cuts will come from a range of government departments and will mostly be back-of-office staff, but she wouldn't provide much more detail than that.
12: Chelsea, great to have you as our secret agent in the hidden rooms of the budget itself, and it's great to have you on board too. You and Jake doing a great job. Keep us informed, and I feel quite sure we'll get some more news reports coming up at the 3 o'clock news, maybe even at the 2:30 news update, and of course, Jamie will keep you in the loop, and we will keep you on speed dial if that's all right with you.
11: Yeah, of course. Thanks, Todd. Can I just quickly let you know as well about a few of the cost of living sweeteners that we did hear about for the first time
12: sweeteners.
11: Today before we go?
12: I didn't expect any sweetening. Let's go sweeteners.
11: I will make sure everyone knows that there was one brand new little sweetener in this budget. That was a $100 fuel voucher, which every West Australian with a valid driver's license is going to get.
12: Good.
11: Obviously, this is in response to the fuel crisis that's being driven by the conflict in the Middle East. The package is going to cost the state government about $198 million. It means people will be able to access this $100 voucher through the services WA app, and it's available to all licence holders in WA. So that's about 2.1 million people. In terms of other sweeteners, nothing really brand new. We are also getting another round of that WA student assistance payment. This is the third time this is being rolled out, but we did only just find out today that it would be happening for the third time. So that's $150 for families per primary and kindergarten student, and $250 per high school student. The other things were the same as we'd already heard about, mostly free public transport on Sundays and free public transport travel for students.
12: Okay, well, sweetness. Golly gosh, I didn't expect that. So at least there's a couple of moments of madness in there that we can smile about, but not a lot by the sound of it. Chelsea, thanks for being our secret agent inboard there at 6PR.
11: Thanks, Todd.
12: Good on you. Chelsea will keep us up to date right the way through. We'll take a really quick break. And when we come back, I'm very happy to say that I've got guests in the studio. Mr. Paul Litwin, Men's Talk CEO, is standing with headphones on, listening to me saying, stop talking, Todd, let's talk. And also Dr. Stephen Lewis. Now, Stephen is here from Canada. And there's no way that I'll be introducing him as a fellow that's here from America. But we're going to find out what he's been up to and also talk to you when you get the chance on 133-882. Back soon.
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12: In the studio, a couple of special guests. One is Dr. Stephen Lewis. I'm really looking forward to talking to him about, you know, blokes and health and wellness, etc. And also the one and only Mr. Paul Litwin, Men's Talk CEO. Bit of Bowie. Hey, man.
2: cricket in the
21: Absolutely.
2: World.
21: Absolutely.
2: How are you, Paul?
21: Very good, my friend. Very, yeah. very good.
2: You look pretty good.
21: Yeah.
2: Yeah, you're wearing the club colours too. You've got men's
21: always.
2: Talk t-shirt on.
21: Always.
2: Yeah.
21: Always.
2: Is there, do you have more than one? Please tell me you do.
21: Yes, I do.
2: Because I see you in the one t-shirt. And I want to welcome you, Dr. Stephen Lewis. Welcome to Australia.
22: Thank you. Happy to be here.
2: I understand that you're from Canada.
22: I am indeed.
2: And I should not be discussing the relationship, so I won't, between the two countries, so we'll leave that one well alone. But why are you here?
22: I'm here as a visiting scholar through the Curtin and Abel Institute.
2: Yep.
22: And I'm here to do research and talk about my research on self-harm, mental health, and just earlier this week, I gave a talk at Men's Talk about my own lived experience.
2: Okay. Now, if you don't mind me asking, because some people don't like to discuss it, but you're happy to discuss it?
22: I'm very open to discussing it,
2: good.
22: Yes. I think it's important.
2: So what's going on? Have you been bitten by the black dog?
22: I have indeed. I've experienced several bouts of pretty significant depression in my lifetime.
2: And how did you, I mean, this is interesting, because did you discover it before your studies?
22: Yes. I have a history of trauma dating back to my childhood.
2: Wow.
22: In my adolescence, I struggled with depression and self-harm in adolescence and young adulthood. I've experienced depression throughout that time period and even recently.
2: Okay, so with regards to that being your background, and we'll get to you in a little while, Paul, just stand there and, you know, breathe in, breathe out. So with regards to your experience, did that encourage you on your journey of study to try and help people as you are a doctor as such?
22: It absolutely did.
2: Right.
22: So I found through my own recovery that there were a lot of other men, a lot of people out there who feel voiceless, who feel as though no one gets them. They feel alone in the world. And that really motivated me to do something about it, to try and understand people's lived experiences, to give voice to people who might feel like they have none. And in so doing, to really try and challenge stigma and a lot of the unhelpful ways that our society views mental health.
2: Are there certain age groups that tend to get hit more? Because Paul will come in and say, no, it's the young fellas, it's the older fellas. There's no specific demographic. It's not a generational thing, is it?
22: It's anyone and everyone.
2: Yeah.
22: Yeah.
2: Yeah. And I think that in itself lends itself to trying to, it makes it harder to find the answer because there's no one answer to fix it up. We as human beings and also blokes and gals, everybody, we are sad. But when you go through the sad thing through a sad time, which I've just been through recently and still in there, I must admit, but I'm not depressed. There's a thin line between sadness and depression. Sometimes we get them confused.
22: Mm-hmm. Yeah. I mean, I guess, you know, one way to sort of maybe try and distinguish them a little bit is to think about the impact it's having in terms of, can you do a lot of the things that you were doing before? Can you go to work? Can you engage in your relationships? Are you enjoying things with the same degree of pleasure that, you know, you might have through your hobbies, activities, if you play sports, any kind of thing you might do?
2: Mm.
22: And if there's notable changes there, then that may indicate it could be depression.
2: How hard is it for some guys and gals? It's not just, but I mean, we're talking men's talk, but it's being honest with yourself and being honest with someone that you're sharing that moment to, because sometimes, and Paul's mentioned this before, it's a lot easier to talk to someone who you don't know, which is so, that's why Lifeline, 13, 11, 14, they exist because they're the unknown voice on the end of a phone that don't talk to anybody, but they're prepared to listen. So that honesty, sometimes it's really hard to be honest with yourself.
22: It is. I mean, it makes me think of being vulnerable.
2: Oh, yeah.
22: Yeah, and unfortunately, we know that for a lot of men, we're sort of told to be tough, to be strong, to be stoic.
2: Suck it up.
22: To suck it up.
2: Yeah.
22: To not express emotion.
2: Mm.
22: To hold it inside. Because if you show it, that's somehow indicative of weakness.
2: Mm.
22: And I would vehemently disagree with that.
2: Mm. It's a sign of strength. A true sign of strength is to acknowledge who you are and acknowledge who you want to be and try and work towards it.
22: Mm-hmm.
2: In my opinion. And, you know, there are some people that are going through life in the role of, performing the role of. It's like an actor. They've become Brad Pitt. They want to be this, and so they're working towards that. But in hindsight, in the middle of the night, in the darkness, while they're lying in bed by themselves or with their partner, they realize who they are, and they're trying to get the two together. Sometimes it's hard. I think authenticity is connected to vulnerability.
22: I would agree with that. I mean, for me, I sort of don't prescribe to a lot of these social ways of thinking about vulnerability, that it's a weakness. As you were saying, I think, you know, I see this as a strength.
12: Yep.
22: I see it as a willingness to take an emotional risk.
12: Yeah.
22: To talk about something that has been incredibly difficult. And in taking these risks, in my own lived experience and the work that I do through research, we know that this is a means of change. It's a means of starting that path on recovery, and noting too that that path's going to look different for every single person.
12: Mm.
22: And why wouldn't it, right? Because we're all different.
12: It's the fear of the unknown. I keep hearing that in my head.
22: Yeah.
12: The fear, but in the unknown, that's when you find out the known. And that's me playing with words, but I think you understand what I'm saying.
22: Yeah, it's navigating uncertainty.
12: We should not fear the unknown. We should acknowledge that it's unknown, but try and work out where the answers are. I'm really, this is good. I'm really enjoying this. Hello, Paul.
3: How are we?
12: Nice to talk to you, mate. You all right over there?
3: Hey, this is exactly the discussion that we had on at Men's Talk on Tuesday night, and it was just...
12: Where was this?
3: This was at the Hub at Scarborough.
12: Yep, got it.
3: And that's what we're about, Todd, stories. And it is through stories and lived experience in particular that we learn, we understand, we can actually then discuss together and share. I think that's so powerful.
12: Mm. Vulnerability is something that we as blokes to a certain age, I think the younger generation with great respect are more aware that they're allowed to be more vulnerable. They're allowed to also, well, gosh, I'm thinking I took some stupid risks just as a normal bloke, but mentally as a risk taker. You know, it is. It's that suck it up. Come on, you'll be fine, mate. But in hindsight, we can't afford that stuff to dwell within.
3: We can't. And if it's stuck, and Stephen and I have spoken about this, if it's stuck, then it's going to come out somehow.
12: Yeah.
3: And sometimes it's not going to come out in the best way that we would like it to come out.
12: Well, if you think about it, and I was, golly gosh, this is getting a bit metaphysical to a certain extent, but dis-ease, if you are not easy, if you are not easy flowing, if your energy isn't flowing and it's stuck somewhere, dis-ease is disease. Mm. And as a result, you can actually manifest issues internally within your body, which is, again, a bit woo-woo, but it's fair dinkum. Yeah. Oh, I think there's something in this. And a lot more people are starting to talk like this. Does that make sense, Stephen? Am I just talking woo-woo stuff?
22: I don't think so, no.
12: Yeah. You've got that eyebrow going up going, what are you talking about? I like this. See, this is, to me, is communication. This is us evolving in a discussion point, because if energies are stuck and we're not talking about it, it can manifest in other ways.
22: Yeah. I mean, I think we have to be talking about these issues. We have to normalize that these discussions are totally okay, and we should be having more of them, I think.
12: It's also important too, and I mentioned this on many occasions to Paul, that it's not just the individual. This is about menstalk.com.au. It's not about the individual bloke, but also the beloved partners, whatever sex they are. It's the beloved partners who are prepared to listen, who are prepared, and they pick up on it. Even sometimes before the individual, they pick up the cracks that are starting to form. And I think that the partners also need to be an integral part of the conversation.
22: I would agree. I mean, I can speak from my own lived experience, certainly. And, you know, my partner, she's a tremendous support.
12: Wow.
22: And she can point out at times, you know, that, you know, I've noticed this recently in terms of maybe I'm feeling lower, I'm feeling down more. And that's tremendously helpful. So having that level of support, I think we were talking too earlier about connection, not feeling alone. And who that connection is with, if it's with other men, your partner, friends, whoever it might be, that connection's so critical.
12: Isn't it interesting how we often speak to people that we don't even know?
22: Mm-hmm.
12: All of a sudden, you know, I'm going to paraphrase, sitting at a bar or sitting eating a burger and someone comes and sits down and they just turn around and make eye contact and all of a sudden, bleh, out it comes. Isn't that a funny part of us? And I guess it's a part of us and our DNA from childhood about toughen up. Don't talk to people that you know. They know your baggage.
22: Mm-hmm.
12: So if they know your baggage, they're going to give you an opinion. Walt Whitman has, and this is my favorite quote at the moment, Walt Whitman once said, be curious, not judgmental.
22: Yeah.
12: And I love that.
3: Mm,
12: and that's a part of my philosophy
3: very
12: now.
3: Very powerful.
12: If you are judgmental, then you are going to judge the person that you're sitting in front of or listening to. You judge them. You are you. That's who you are. If you're curious, you ask why.
22: Mm-hmm.
12: And then the question is, you get an answer in return, because you're not judging them. It's not a false, it's not a, an exclamation mark at the end of the sentence. This is who you are. It's a question mark.
4: Mm-hmm.
12: And we get more out of a question mark. Would you agree?
21: I totally agree. Let's be more curious. And that's maybe my teaching background as well. I feel like that, particularly with men and boys, let's really pique their curiosity here and not close it down as we tend to do as a society and as a community. We tend to shut curiosity off. Sorry, don't have time for questions. No, I don't think that's right.
12: Mm. It's changing though.
21: It is.
12: It is changing. And I think that connection between the partners sort of just putting up a little red flag. It just sort of saying, oh, I think you might need to talk to somebody because that can save a life. You have lost mates. You know that the smallest of things can save someone's life.
21: It's very true. It's very true. And if it starts with a conversation or just the fact that you're there to listen, that's the key here. Mm. We have a lot, and we've spoken about this before, about, oh, men just need to be more aware. How about we also listen more? And let's have our ears open and listening and being aware and being visually aware of signs and cues that you've just talked about that go, no, something's not right there. Mm.
12: I was once told that you learn a lot more from listening than from speaking, which is hard for me because I can talk underwater, as I've been reminded on a couple of occasions here on Talkback Radio. But I think that when we do listen intently, and the focus is on one-on-one, the individual that you are talking to. When you get that, there is a relationship of, there's a conversation, but it's, you even get a vibe from someone sometimes.
21: Yep.
12: You know, I mean, and it's also interesting, Stephen, I'm so glad you're here because here, we in Australia, we thank God, this is also the best country in the world. Yeah, I'm just letting you know.
4: Yeah, you can say that.
12: Yeah, you're from Canada, so I think you won't. I don't think you'll smack me down. If I wouldn't say that to an American because they go, no, USA number one. No, Canada's pretty cool as well. But here in Australia, we think that we're quite isolated. The fact that you're discussing exactly the same subject matter with regards to how men and women associate, with regards to how guys talk, this is a global thing. Are we being affected through our education system as young fellas, or are we being affected by the news cycles, or is it all of the above? Loaded question.
22: Loaded question.
12: Yeah.
22: I guess a not so loaded answer would be it's a bit of everything.
12: Yeah, okay.
22: I don't think we can sort of, you know, narrow it down to one thing. I think certainly we have to foster, you know, dialogue when boys are young.
12: Boys, yeah.
22: And about, you know, it's okay to talk about emotion. It's okay to talk about things that are tough. I mean, that's part of, I think, what vulnerability is. It's sort of challenging that and letting yourself to take those emotional risks, as you were saying earlier about uncertainty.
12: Yeah.
22: I think part of vulnerability is navigating uncertainty.
12: And allowing yourself to go into the unknown to find something that you did not know when you started the journey.
22: Yeah.
12: Because it might be a sense of self. And if we can find a sense of self in the unknown, then all of a sudden we know ourselves a little bit better. I'll be honest with you, fellas. I have learned quite a lot in the last month for another reason. But I've learned about myself. I've learned about family unity. I've learned about the generosity of other people, which is second to none here in Perth, WA. You should come and live here, mate. It's a great place. I'm just telling you. At the same time, I'm also grateful that you have come out to share your knowledge and wisdom, you know, to Paul and the team and the people that have listened to what you've had to say. That's how we learn. If we don't, that's learning. It's the unknown. 1 + 1 = I don't know. Teach me. 1 + 1 = 2. Then you have that ability to put it all together. Fellas, don't go away. I'm going to back announce and say thanks very much to you guys. Come on in, Alex. Alex is coming into the studio, fellas, so don't worry. Another guest coming into the studio here at 6pm. Alex is going to give us a news update and a bit of a headline. But I just want to say it's to both of you. Paul, you're a great ambassador for human beings, bottom line. I've known you for yonks, mate, and you've helped so many people in so many different ways. And I just want to say thanks. And also, you know, bringing Dr. Stephen Lewis all the way from Canada, or as my mate would say, Canadia. Which
22: heard that before.
12: I saw that on a T-shirt once. It just made me laugh, and I wanted one. But thank you for coming out. Thank you for sharing your knowledge and wisdom. And I think the element of vulnerability, the element of communication, the element of the unknown is so important. And it's a part of that journey. There's no quick fix. Mm-hmm. But at least the conversation starts somewhere, yeah? Mm-hmm.
22: Yeah, yeah.
12: Good man. Thank you for joining us.
22: Thank you for having me.
12: Absolute pleasure. Dr. Stephen Lewis joining us from Canada. Yeah, that's a big call. And Paul Litwin joining us from Balcatta.
21: Scarborough,
12: sorry. That's gold. Paul Litwin from menstalk.com.au. That's where you can find out a lot of information. We will sit quietly in the studio and the wonderful Alex will give us a news update.
4: Thank you, Todd. Good afternoon. The state budget has been handed down. The average household will have an extra $108 in bills, which will include electricity and water. And an added sweetener announced a $100 fuel voucher for all licence holders in WA. A leading human rights group is confident the children of the ISIS brides will be successfully de-radicalised in Australia, with a group of four women and nine children arriving in Australia today. Virginia Giuffre's family is seeking a coronial inquest. Ms. Giuffre's brothers have sent a letter to the WA coroner and WA police commissioner. In sport, Collingwood coach Craig McRae insists the Pies will be active in the trade and free agency window in October. It comes amid reported interest in dual Brownlow medalist Lachie Neal. Down to 11 overnight, sunny and 23 tomorrow. More in the news at 3.
12: Thanks, Alex. Appreciate that. Joe in Westminster is definitely barracking for the Hawks tonight, mate. I'm not going to read out your text message, but I will just say go Hawks. We wish you the best. And I'm just wondering, too, the markets today, were they a bit hawkish? Let's talk ups and downs.
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6: G'day, Todd. Well, share prices were up again today. The growing prospect of some sort of peace in the Middle East saw the Dow Jones Index rally over 600 points or 1.25% last night. And both the S&P 500 index and the NASDAQ hit all-time record highs. Here we're not quite at all-time record highs, but many of our blue-chip companies posted some solid gains today. BHP shares were up $2.13 or 3.8%. Rio Tinto rallied $5.64 or 3.2%. And all of the big banks improved except for the NAB, but they went ex-dividend today for 85 cents. They fell only 52 cents. The price of a barrel of Brent crude oil fell a further 7%, which is good news. It's down to $102, but it's bad news for our energy companies, and they lost ground today. Woodside shares dropped over 4%, and Santos were down just over 3% to $7.63. But lower fuel prices are good news for Qantas. Their share price rallied 5% to $9 a share. And the packaging company Amcor were a winner as well. They use a lot of plastics which contain oil products, which hopefully will now be a little cheaper. Their shares rallied by 3.8% to $54.73. And there was some bad news today for the wagering company Tabcorp. The regulator AUSTRAC have said that they have got serious concerns over Tabcorp's ability to identify, mitigate and manage potential money laundering. So Gillon McLachlan, who used to run the AFL, has some serious work ahead of him as the CEO of Tabcorp, because their share price today plunged 23% down to 88 cents. But overall, things are pretty good. The gold price was up another $50 to $4,700 an ounce, and the All Ordinaries finished ahead by 91 points, a gain of 1%, up to 9,107. Todd?
12: Owen Clare, always good to have you with us, mate. Before I bid you farewell, too, I've got a question without notice. Come on in, Bruce. That's okay. We'll do the traffic in just a minute. But Owen, I'm conscious that when the news bulletin happens here at 6pr, we give the Aussie dollar, but also Indonesian rupiah. And I know that probably we do that because it's our closest neighbour as such. Does that make sense, Owen Clare?
6: It does indeed. I'm always curious to know what the Indonesian rupiah is worth against the Aussie dollar, because I don't mind travelling up to Bali myself, so it's useful to know.
12: Now I know the secret. If you're heading to Bali, that's all to do with the Indonesian rupiah. Thanks, Owen Clare. We'll talk tomorrow, mate.
6: Cheers.
12: He's a good man. He's obviously got his board shorts and Bintang singlet on even as we speak, but because he's the Senior Investment Advisor at Shaw & Partners, he's wearing a tie as well. Here's the traffic update with Bruiser.
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8: No delays on the Mitchell, Kwinana, Graham Farmer and the Northbridge Tunnel, all flowing well, as is the Reed Row and Tonkin, although Tonkin Highway a bit slow around Hale Road and Row Highway a bit on the exit to Tonkin Highway. And a good run in and out of the city and no delays throughout the metro area. I'm Bruce Welsh on Perth's Traffic Leader, 6pm.
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12: Chrissy sent through a text message with regards to the budget scenario, and Chrissy said, well, as usual, a little in one hand and more coming out of the other, says Chrissy, and unfortunately, I sort of agree with you. Jamie,
31: hey,
12: you've got a dollars and cents show coming up, and look, I think with regards to Chrissy, there's an element of truth in there.
31: Absolutely. Tough one in a way for the government at the moment, because there are people that are struggling.
12: You bet.
31: However, how much support can you give? How much cash can you splash at a time when the inflation is just running absolutely rampant through the economy? You don't want to throw fire on that. I suppose we expected this, but the headline for me with this budget is really around housing and health. So they are the two big spends, and it makes a lot of sense when you look at what the last few years have been. So ambulance ramping at all-time highs, emergency wait times through the roof, housing supply in such short stock. It's never been worse. So that's where they're throwing the money, for obvious reasons. That's where the need is in the community at the moment.
12: Not a quick fix either.
31: Not a quick fix. I mean, when you look at it, what is it? $9 billion plus for health over the next 4 years. Housing, I think it's a tick over 4.5 over 4 years, give or take. So big spend there. Will they hit their targets in terms of new home builds as well? There's key projects there in conjunction with the federal government. So, look, I'm really interested to speak to the Treasurer, Rita Saffioti, today, which we will do pretty much off the top, 3:15 today. So we'll kick into the show, and it'd be great to have a chat to the Treasurer. That's who you want to speak to on a day like this. We'll dig into it. I want to ask some bigger picture kind of questions too today, which we'll get into. The surplus, an interesting one, huge. Huge. $3.5 billion.
12: Does it have to be? I mean, you know, do we split it out now or do they keep it in the coffers for future reference? See, there's all these, I don't want to ever be a politician because whatever you say, someone's going to, you know, patooey at you. But in hindsight, the surplus is there. People will say spend it now. Or not.
31: Well, 3.5 for this financial year, Bill, and then it goes to 2.4 billion for the next financial year.
12: Yeah.
31: If I was a treasurer in another state where there's a fight for GST going on at the moment, I'd be circling those two numbers and saying, hey, have a look at this. So I will ask the treasurer about that. Look, I don't necessarily think it's a bad thing. You know, we've got to pay down debt, but also, you said, we need an eye ahead of the future. We're a volatile state. We've always been a boom or bust state right back to when we were riding the sheep's back.
12: That's true.
31: And when you look at the iron ore price, they've been quite conservative with how that's playing over the next 3 to 4 years with those projections as well. All you need is a sharp dip there for things to change pretty quickly. All you need is a change to that GST formula and share as well for our fortunes to change. Anyway, there's a lot to get into. Sometimes it can get a bit dry. We're going to try and keep it real. So we'll speak to the Treasurer. We'll get the view of the opposition as well. We'll speak to a bunch of different industry groups, particularly around housing. We'll get to ACOS as well. But more importantly, we're learning about it on the run, right?
12: Yes.
31: So it comes out at 2, but I'd love people's kind of thoughts as we start to pick through the detail and the analysis on Drive today.
12: Well, you mentioned the word Drive. If you want colour, you know that our beloved 6PR people, they know that number, 133-882. Get involved, folks, because they will add some colour to your show, my friend.
31: Yeah, it'll be pretty much from go to woe, state budget, taking a short break.
12: Yes.
31: To head to the pub with Chris Marsden for Pub of the Week because I reckon we could use a beer or two around all those numbers. All right, that's it. That's the only deviation we'll have.
12: Just don't ask Chris to add up any numbers if he's doing the Pub of the Week.
31: The only number I want from him is out of 20 for the pub score. That's it.
12: Good on you, mate. Good on you. Short, sharp show coming up because from 3 o'clock you've got Jamie. Then we've got footy on 6PR because the Fremantle and the Hawks are going to get busy from 5 o'clock onwards. Adam Papalia and the team will be delivering a great call here on 6PR. As per usual, 22.7 degrees in the city of Perth. We are well and truly after the 2:30. So if you're out and about, be careful on the roads and make sure you stay safe in and around the schools. And I look forward to your company tomorrow too from the Gate Bar and Bistro. The Gate Bar and Bistro, we are surprising. Well, it's not surprising. Well, it's going to be surprising if we entertain everybody. But anyway, officially we've got guests coming down, I think from 1 o'clock through until 3. But if the show's from 12 till 3. So if you are one of our guests, come down early. You know, sit down there. We'll party up with you from between 1 o'clock and 3 o'clock as per normal. But if you want to come and join us, you're more than welcome to sit back and sort of see how this sort of happens. But I'll leave that up to you. But to our special guests that are going to bring their mums or their specials or their wives or their partners or their mother-like figures in their lives, if you're coming down tomorrow, get there early and just, you know, take the day off. Did I just say that out loud? I wish I could take the day off. I can't do it. Diana is on line 8. Hello, Diana.
0: Hi, Todd. I just rang to say thank you for your interview yesterday with Jim Stivey regarding the Model Aircraft Championships. I thought that was very enlightening. And I enjoyed listening to it.
12: Thank you very much.
0: The other thing that I wanted to let people know, and I wish a happy Mother's Day in advance for people on Sunday, and I'll commiserate to a certain extent with people whose parents have passed, because mine is still here. My mother actually passed in 2007. And last year I was at embroidery and I was trying to applique rabbits on pillowcases for a granddaughter. And a lady sitting next to me said my stitching really wasn't up to her standard. So while I was sitting there looking at it thinking, well, I'm not going to be exhibiting in the Royal Show or anything, I distinctly heard my mother say, a blind man would be pleased to see it.
12: Diana, that is beautiful. And I am so glad you rang through, because there is always, always someone that is not as well off as us, and they are the people that we need to reach out and care for. And I love your dignity and your humility, Diana. God bless you.
0: Thank you. And I do wish that people would recognize, I do recommend to people, your mother is still here.
12: Yeah. Always.
0: She's watching everything you do, believe me.
12: Yeah. Well done, Diana. I'm so glad you called through on 6PR. We'll take a break here. Doesn't that make you smile? God bless you.
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12: And for those of you thinking, hey, what's the prize today? Too late. We've already done the draw. We've got Alan Kay, Melanie, Glenn, Muzza, Andrew, Chris, Lorraine, Josie, Tyrone, Jeff, Kristen, Merv, Tracky, Carol, Graham, and Diana all in the draw. We will do that right now because all of them are in the particular box itself. We'll do that right now. And it is for the Westinghouse instant hot water dispenser valued at $329. I'll tell you what, let's have a song. I'm in the mood. And I think it's only appropriate because there's a lot of dollars and cents issues coming up in the drive program with the wonderful Jamie, who will keep you busy through until 5 o'clock, and then it's football time. But money. Seriously. You know, too tight to mention. It really is. I keep hearing about the cost of crisis, the cost of living crisis. It's more about the cost of the government crisis with all the increases. Yeah, that's a good text.

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2: 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Congratulations. 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I'll be having the chicken parmigiana and probably anything else that I can get my hands on. 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And to our beloved mums, we're going to celebrate Mother's Day in the best possible way. We're all going to be good. Not really.
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3: 22 degrees at 3 o'clock. Good afternoon. I'm Alex Riddell. Free fuel for West Aussies and record health sector spend highlight this year's state budget as the books remain in the black. Jake Batrick has the details.
4: Despite global events creating uncertainty in the economy, the Cook Labor government has revealed an eighth consecutive operating budget surplus of $3.5 billion. As a result, WA driver's licence holders will be able to pocket a $100 fuel support payment, which is the flagship cost of living relief scheme in this year's budget. Treasurer Rita Saffiotti today outlined the greatest ever spend on health, with a whopping $9.1 billion being injected into the sector. $6.5 billion of that will go towards frontline health services, while $5.5 billion is set aside for new infrastructure. First home buyers are the big winners. Stamp duty concessions and exemption thresholds have been increased. Buyers won't pay any stamp duty for homes worth up to $600,000, while there's now concessions for anyone buying a home worth up to $800,000. Household utility bills are going up by more than $100 for the average household this year, and the cost of running a car is increasing by nearly $35. The spending spree on health, housing and job creation will see the state's net debt increase to more than $44 billion over the forward estimates. At State Parliament, Jake Batrick.
3: Virginia Giuffre's family has called for a coronial inquest 1 year on from her death. Ms. Giuffre's brothers have sent a letter to the WA Coroner and WA Police Commissioner. The letter raises concerns over the handling of domestic violence allegations between her and her husband, Robert Giuffre. Ms. Giuffre died by suicide in April of 2025 at her property north of Perth. A human rights group believes the ISIS brides that remain in Syria will soon want to return to Australia. Four women and nine children with links to Islamic State are arriving in Australia today, but another 21 Australian citizens are still living in a detention camp in northern Syria. Save the Children Chief Executive Matt Tinkler says they also have a desire to come home.
5: They'll be trying to understand why they haven't been allowed to come back. They're still facing very harsh conditions in those camps with no access to adequate health care and education. So they'll be very keen indeed to come home soon.
3: Recent natural disasters are having a devastating impact on the Great Barrier Reef. The Marine Park Authority's latest summer snapshot has found, despite avoiding a mass coral bleaching event, the reef is in need of major investment. Australian Marine Conservation Society spokesperson Dr. Max Hirschfeld says marine heatwaves, cyclones, storms and flooding are causing havoc.
6: On top of the bleaching, what we saw is two cyclones, Narelle and Koji, causing some really powerful waves that severely damaged corals in the far northern and central region. And there are also two large crown of starfish outbreaks that are now affecting practically all reef regions.
3: In finance, the All Ords up 90 points at 9,107. The dollar's worth 72 US cents. And 12,503 Indonesian rupiah.
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0: Queensland's veteran Dane Zorko is calling for greater focus on player wellbeing around head injuries and concussion. It follows news medically retired Premiership Demon Angus Brayshaw was rejected and by an insurance payout claim on grounds he can still perform daily tasks. Zorko says return to player protocols are currently judged off symptoms, not long-term impacts.
1: There's not enough scientific proof yet to suggest what happens post 10 years, 15 years, 20 years down the track. I mean, we see cases in the NFL all the time with players coming in with now trauma injuries to the brain, but it wasn't initially there, or they might have had symptoms, but now these symptoms have worsened.
0: That's the latest in news and sport.
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4: Still looking good on the majors at the moment, flowing quite well, but we still have a truck breakdown on Tonkin Highway southbound at Rowley Road in Hilbert. The left-hand lane is blocked. Truck breakdown Row Highway northbound at Tonkin Highway in Kewdale with the right-hand lane closed. They tell me the Thomas Road is still closed westbound between Tonkin Highway and Spears Road in Oakford due to an earlier vehicle rollover there. And as I said, no delays on the majors. I'm Bruce Welsh on Perth's Traffic Leader, 6PR.
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0: Down to 11 overnight, sunny and 24 tomorrow, sunny Saturday 23, sunny Sunday 24, sunny on Monday top of 25. Right now it's 22 degrees, more news at 3:30 on Perth's 6PR.
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8: Budget Day, here we go. WA Treasurer Rita Sappiotti joins me in about 10 minutes, less than. Housing, health, front and centre of this budget. No surprise there. Big surplus too. Is it a swim between the flags for this state government? Is it a missed opportunity given that huge surplus? Or is it just what's needed given the state of the place right now? Look, learning about it on the run today, but would love your lens on it. Give me a call, 133-882, the number. The Treasurer, in less than 10. Later on, reaction from the opposition as well. Get the thoughts of industry, particularly housing, significant spend there. Housing and health, that's what this one's all about. You'll hear the thoughts of community services sectors as well. Is there enough help there for you? Is there enough help from the state government for those of you who are doing it tough? Families getting smashed by rising prices. Tough balance there, isn't it, for the state government in that level of help, but also injecting more money into an economy where inflation is just running away. Love to hear from you. 133-882. Lots to talk about. Special budget edition of Drive today. We will stay the course pretty much from go to woe. Only one slight deviation. We got to do it. Pub of the week with Masto. Might need a couple today. That's later on. All right, the Treasurer in just a moment, but 6PR reporter Jake Batrick has been in lockup all day. He's out now. Hello, Jake.
9: Good afternoon, Jamie.
8: What's the headline here for you with this budget?
9: Well, I think the headline going into it was, what is this budget going to mean for families, for households? What's it going to mean for you and me? Most of the big ticket items spending wise had been announced pre-budget. So the one surprise we got today was a $100 fuel service payment.
8: Right.
9: So for what that means is people that need to sign up to the Service WA app, once they do that, they're entitled to a $100 voucher, essentially, for fuel.
8: Okay. All right.
9: As a cost of living measure.
8: But you don't necessarily have to use it for fuel, do you? It's not a voucher for BP.
9: Correct.
8: Okay.
9: It's just a direct credit.
8: Right. So fuel's an issue. Here's a credit. Sign up through Service WA. You'll get
9: that
8: injection.
9: Exactly.
8: As you said, you know, a lot of this stuff is dripped out in the lead up. That's the way it's done now. So no surprise that we see housing and health frontline, especially given what the last few years have been.
9: Exactly right. So the headline figure from the health spend, it's the most a government in Western Australia has spent on health ever. So it's $9.1 billion. Now that covers frontline services, extra infrastructure spend and upgrades around the state. That was the big one. Housing as well. The interesting sort of side note with the housing, spend and boosting the supply of housing is the, population growth is starting to slow down a little bit.
8: Right.
9: So the more supply is coming online, but the rate of population growth in WA is starting to decline. So we're nearing that intersection point of a bit of a sweet spot. So that's going to be one to watch over the coming years as well.
8: It probably matches up pretty well with the iron ore price as well. Fairly modest assessment or projection going forward there too.
9: Yeah, so it was over $100 US dollars a ton. That was the figure from the last financial year. That's been revised down over the forward estimates. I think it's 85 next financial year, and then down towards 70 for the three financial years prior. That's propping up the books. We all know that's the eighth consecutive budget surplus for this government. So the one thing sort of hindering iron ore prices at the moment is the Australian dollar is quite strong around the world. So that is having a bit of an impact on the iron ore royalty prices.
8: Okay. So first home buyers get a bit of a look here. Maybe some criticism may come through about stronger concessions when we look at stamp duty in that space. I mean, overall, how do you reckon it's going to be received, Jack?
9: 50-50. I think if you're in the market for a new home and you're trying to get into the market and on the ladder, I think it's fantastic news. I do wonder for those people that are sort of already in a home, maybe don't have kids or, you know, a lot of the stuff that's been wheeled out today has already been announced in previous budgets as well. The student assistant package, that's a third round of that coming through. The cheaper public transport, you know, they're rolling that through again as well. So there's not a lot of new stuff. And, yeah, I'm interested to see what the reaction is from the East Coast Treasurers if the government is handing out $100 fuel support payments to 2 million people at $200 million. What's that going to mean for the GST deal?
8: Yeah, I reckon they'll have a look at that and they'll be circling the surplus this year and next financial year as well. Hey, thanks for a quick hit. The Treasurer's up next. Good on you, Jake.
9: Thank you.
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4: Still working to recover that truck rollover on Thomas Road westbound between Tonkin Highway and Spears Road in Oakford from an earlier truck rollover. Please seek an alternative route. Mitchell Freeway northbound busy at Karrinup Road. Kwinana Freeway southbound Hay Street to Mill Point Road. No delays Graham Farmer Northbridge Tunnel. Tonkin Highway busy southbound at Hale Road. Roe Highway busy northbound exit the Tonkin Highway. And all clear in the CBD Metro. I'm Bruce Welsh on Perth's traffic leader, 6PR.
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8: All right, bang on, a quarter past three. Let's get straight into it because there is one person that you want to speak to on State Budget Day. That is the Treasurer of Western Australia, Rita Saffiotti. Good afternoon.
16: Good afternoon, Jamie. How are you?
8: I'm good. Had a chance to take a breath yet?
16: Not quite yet, but it's a big day, but it's a good day to talk about the state's future, and we're very, very positive about WA and our state's future. So it's a big day.
8: Yeah, let's get into it. Health and housing, really the headline here when you look at the spend. Is it proof that you're playing catch-up in that space?
16: Oh, no, absolutely not. $9.1 billion boost into health. We're focusing a lot on the hospitals, $5.5 billion on new hospital spend, and that includes hospitals right around regional WA, also the metropolitan area, Women and Babies Hospital, Peel Hospital, Royal Perth, Osborne Park, and of course Geraldton, Bunbury, Tom Price, Meekatharra, lots of new spending in our health infrastructure.
8: Okay, so lots of new spending, lots of new hospitals. Is today's budget really the starting point for re-election in 2029? You spend ahead of the curve on health and housing, and by then you can stand in front of all these new homes, all these new hospitals, and say, look what we did?
16: In relation to health, we've seen an incredible population growth over the past number of years. So we've seen the demand for hospital services increase. So this is making sure we can deliver on the expectations and the needs of the community. When it comes to housing, we know we've had some challenges and we've seen incredible growth in demand. And so this is making sure not only that we deliver more housing, but the diversity of housing. So there's a number of new initiatives which look at land supply for your new house and land packages, but also to deliver that a diversity of supply, so multi-unit dwellings, townhouses, apartments across key precincts. So it's a variety of measures to deliver the ever-changing environment that's out there.
8: Big surplus, $3.5 billion for the current financial year, $2.5 billion projected for the next. Is there an opportunity missed here to be more ambitious?
16: Oh, look, what these operating surpluses do, they help us fund infrastructure without extensive borrowing. So this is about continuing to manage the finances in a conservative way, noting that our very fiscally conservative way of managing the state's finances helps us deal with the many challenges. Currently, it's the Middle East conflict. So we need to make sure we run strong surpluses, maintain debt levels, or have a sustainable debt program, and continue to deliver. Look, it's a big balancing act, I'll say, because you want to try and make sure you're fiscally responsible. You've got to deliver on the enormous demands around the state. And you also have to make sure that you're ready to respond to the many different challenges and very unpredictable things that happen, Middle Eastern conflict being an example.
8: You talk about the debt levels, and despite that operating surplus, net debt will still balloon out over $40 billion in 26-27, $43.3 billion 27-28, the projection. Is there an element of kicking the can down the road there, given the key infrastructure spend that we're seeing in more recent times?
16: Oh, no, look, first of all, our net debt levels at the 30th of June this year will be $34.5 billion, and that is $4.5 billion less than we predicted last year. So what we've been able to do through every budget is deliver net debt levels lower than we forecast. And on a key statistic, and that is net debt as a share of a state economy, it's 7.1%. That's our figure. That compares to 13.8%, which was the figure when we came to government, and it compares to every other state and territory, which average around 20%. So our net debt as a share of the economy is still very low. It's less than we inherited. And when you compare it to the other states, it's much lower.
8: You spoke about the balancing act, and I wonder when you look at families, those struggling at the moment with rising costs and inflation. I know there's a $100 fuel support payment, but how difficult was it, I suppose, to navigate that balance between relief for families who are struggling at the moment while also not pouring more fuel onto the inflation fire?
16: Well, it's always a balance. We've, for the first time, created this fuel support payment, which is $100 for every motor vehicle driver's licence owner out there, or every West Australian with a motor vehicle driver's licence. On top of that, we've got the student assistance payment, and that's targeted at families, noting that the cost of getting kids to school continues to increase, and that's $250 for every secondary student and $150 for every kindergarten and primary school student. But another key aspect of this budget is that we've provided additional support, and that's to concession card holders. So we've provided additional support targeting those with concession cards, an uplift in the energy rebate of 10%. We've also created a foster carer and grand carer gold card, and that's specific benefits targeted at those foster carers and grand carers who do such an amazing job in our community looking after our most vulnerable children.
8: You're listening to the State Treasurer, Rita Safiotti, off the back of the budget announcement today. Treasurer, I know it's only been over an hour or so, but have you had any calls yet from any jealous treasurers from other parts of the state?
16: Not yet.
8: Expecting that tonight?
16: Well, as I said, I would expect a thank you, because even under the GST deal that they're trying to rip away, Western Australians are still contributing $2 billion in GST revenue to the other states. If we were to get our per capita share of GST, then we would be $2 billion better off next year. In fact, WA is sending $2 billion of GST revenue to the other states, and that's after this GST deal. So I don't think they have a lot to complain about. They're the recipient of GST funds from WA. And as I said, instead of complaining, a thank you would be nice.
8: Yeah, good luck with that. Are you expecting, though, them to weaponise these numbers? I mean, you can make numbers work for you, but if you look at the operating surplus here in Western Australia, nowhere else in the country is getting close. Are you expecting that to be used as a bit of a weapon, given that GST share fight is on right now?
16: Look, potentially they may try and weaponise it, but one of the key aspects of our economy is that we're committing over $13 billion, for example, in economic infrastructure And that economic infrastructure, roads, ports, energy, water, utility expenditure, is all about facilitating economic development. Now, Western Australia drives the nation's economy. We account for over 45% of national exports. If they were to penalise Western Australia, then we wouldn't be able to support that economic infrastructure that creates the benefits or creates the developments that really deliver huge financial windfalls to the other states and to the Commonwealth. The Commonwealth is a big beneficiary from this state, in particular how they can collect company tax, for example. So I think it's a bit short-sighted wanting to penalise WA. If you penalise WA, you're penalising the nation and you're disrupting future economic growth.
8: Just finally, Treasurer, you know, historically we've been a boom or bust state. We've seen it before in our past. Iron ore prices have been pretty steady. The GST share, it's good for now. Is there a level of vulnerability there though, looking ahead?
16: We always have a level of vulnerability. That's why we're really focusing on the diversification of our economy. More things made in WA, our support for defence and shipbuilding, and continuing to look at how we can support tourism and other sectors. We need to continue that diversification path, the decarbonisation path. We've got some strategic initiatives, some actual programs to support more made in WA programs, and making sure we can diversify our economy so we're not as reliant on the resource sector more generally.
8: All right. Big day. Appreciate your time. Thank you so much, Treasurer. I appreciate it.
16: Thank you very much.
8: That is the Treasurer of Western Australia, Rita Saffiotti, off the back of the state budget handed down today. As I said earlier, starting to learn about this from 2 o'clock when lockup was wrapped up. I know that we're figuring out on the run to a degree, but would love your thoughts as we unpick more of this today. 133-882. Give me a call today. The text as well, 0487-999-882. As I said off the top, key component is housing sitting alongside health. Michael McGowan is the Housing Industry Association WA Executive Director. Good afternoon, Michael.
17: Hey, Jamie. Thanks for having me on.
8: Yeah, good to chat to you today. What's your instant reaction with what you're reading?
17: Yeah, well, obviously $4.7 billion is a huge amount of money to put towards housing in Western Australia, and I don't think anyone would argue that it's desperately needed. It's a hot topic at every family barbecue at the moment. I think unpicking that number, there's a huge amount of investment, obviously, to get homes probably more in that social and affordable space in and out of the ground over the next sort of 12 to 24 months. But there's also a huge amount of investment in the infrastructure, which is your power, your water, your sewer, in greenfields and infield locations, which, you know, will provide opportunities for both the public and the private sector to deliver housing over the next 10 years. So we've been talking to the government a lot over the last 2 years around the certainty that industry needs. And you mentioned boom-bust cycles just before with the Treasurer. So we think this budget certainly provides the impetus of it. And it's now about the execution and the workforce that we can draw locally and interstate and internationally to help us deliver it.
8: Yeah, I mean, that's been the problem to date, hasn't it? Getting people over here to build the stuff. As you mentioned, that $1 billion infrastructure fund, so jointly funded with the Commonwealth there to connect power and water to these new land developments. We know that that's been a hurdle over the last couple of years. Having a look at the target of new homes, though, 34,000 homes built across the state in 8 years. Do you hold much hope of hitting that target? How ambitious is it?
17: I think it's probably like the 1.2 million homes target. It's ambitious. It's a goal that we're striving towards. But at the end of the day, I think what we've asked for is that certainty. And now businesses can go away and they can take on apprentices, or they can bring skilled migrants in from interstate or international. Obviously, builders on the East Coast can see the pipeline of work that's here in Western Australia and come and be part of it. So it's certainly, there's a lot of work to do to be able to hit those targets, but they're not insurmountable, and it's certainly something that we should continue to work towards, because we know that housing supply and affordability is one of the top challenges here in WA.
8: On stamp duty, so exemptions for homes $600,000 or less, also stamp duty waived for first home buyers buying blocks of land, I think up to the value of about $450,000. That's been upped by $100,000 or so. Would you like to have seen maybe some stronger movement in that space, dialing it up further in terms of stamp duty, such a restriction?
17: Yeah, obviously we know stamp duty is a tax that it probably stops mobility. I think there's a risk at the moment that if you were to obviously do further reforms, that it would just probably inflate some of the pricing that we're seeing at the moment in the established market. So I certainly understand that it's a tricky time, and the Treasurer's done her best to create an environment where first home buyers can get into the market, and those that are looking at downsizing can add to the supply of housing in WA by getting those concessions for off the plan apartments, townhouses and units. So it's something that we will continue to advocate for more reform in that space. and look forward to future budgets to be able to kind of continue to make changes to it.
8: So one thing that was missed here, a great missed opportunity you would have loved to have seen, Michael?
17: I don't think so. I think, you know, regional housing was covered, greenfield, infill. I think probably the challenge for us as a community is that it's going to take time to be able to address the housing challenges that we've got. And even though $4.7 billion sounds like an incredible number, it's probably not going to fix the housing crisis that we're in over the next 12 to 24 months. You know, there's a lot of work that needs to go into executing everything that's been announced today. But certainly, you know, it's touched on the key issues that industry's highlighted to government over the last 2 years. And I think that investment in infrastructure to make sure that infill and greenfield land has power, water and sewer is going to be a really big part of driving housing supply in WA.
8: All right. The work continues. Good to have a chat to you today. Appreciate it, Michael.
17: You too. Thanks for having me on. Thanks,
8: Michael
17: Jamie.
8: McGowan there. He is the Housing Industry Association WA Executive Director. Pretty pleased with what he's reading in the state budget today. A few of your texts coming through. Thank you. Jamie, I appreciate you raising the point that our debt is rising. I'm not surprised, though. The Treasurer used obscure language to try and justify the rise. Thank you for that. Hey, Jamie, does every licence holder get that $100? What about if you've got an EV, says Sam in Morley. Yes, every licence holder, but it is facilitated through the WA Services app. So you've got to have a licence, and then to receive it, you need to be linked to that app. So that's probably the kicker on that side. Let's go to North Beach. Gary, hello.
18: Good afternoon. I'll be very quick. 2 points. One, it was a classic big jam statement from the Treasurer. At least she wasn't blaming previous governments for the situation that we're in, but she certainly did not offer to pay down the state debt. The second point is, if they were genuine about making life easier for the average West Australian, why don't they simply extend the payment terms on the utility bills where we have no choice but to deal with Water Corp or Western Power for Synergy? And instead of the 14 days from issuing of the bill that we have to pay now, make it 21 days or even 30 days. It would give people a little bit more breathing space.
8: Yeah, good point, Gary. Thank you for that. Appreciate it. 133882, that would have helped you extending those terms there. I mean, this is the balance here. You know, we speak about cash handouts, I suppose, to help those at the moment with costs just going up everywhere, but also the balancing act there of not further adding to the inflation problem that we have. The balance right here. Give me a call, 133882. This on the text, Jamie, where can someone get a home for $600,000? Yep. That is tough. That is tough. Another one here, JB, stamp duty, 600K, turn it up. This texter here asking, do you think that this budget will actually encourage more people from interstate to move to Western Australia? Look, on one hand, state government would like that, the right people, in terms of those people that are going to build the infrastructure that is being funded as part of this budget. Anyway, we'll keep having a chat. We'd love to hear from you. 133882. Now let's get the latest news headlines with Alex Riddell. Good afternoon.
19: Good afternoon, Jamie. The Cook Labor government has revealed an 8 consecutive operating budget surplus of $3.5 billion. The Treasurer has today outlined the greatest ever health spend, $9.1 billion injected into the sector. The opposition says the federal government needs to be upfront about the cost of monitoring a group of women and children from Syria. 4 women and 9 children linked to Islamic State are back in Australia after leaving a detention camp in Syria. Australia's Special Envoy to Combat Anti-Semitism has warned of fashionable anti-Semitism while giving evidence at the Royal Commission into the Bondi terror attack. And in sport, the Brisbane Lions and former Perth Demon Kobe Evans has been banned for 4 matches for using a homophobic slur in a VFL match. Down to 11 overnight, sunny and 24 tomorrow. More news at 4.
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8: All right, let's head to the UK. Enda Brady, big day for politics. How's Nigel Farage feeling?
21: I think he's probably quite excited. This has been a long time coming, Jamie. Today is voting day across the United Kingdom for many people. So there is a national election in Scotland for the Scottish Parliament. There is a Senate election in Wales for the Welsh Parliament, and then many council areas of England are voting. And all the indications are, if the polling up until now is to be believed, Reform UK and Nigel Farage are going to have a very, very good day indeed. So this will ramp up pressure on Starmer. If Starmer loses in Scotland and Wales, and loses Wales completely, which is entirely possible, there will be questions about his leadership tomorrow. But I think Reform UK, they're riding about 24% in the polls at the moment. Labour are way, way back, just one percentage point ahead of the Greens. I think if this is such a good day for Farage, we'll know this time tomorrow. I think this could be the day that ultimately would propel Farage towards really dreaming and feeling that he can get into Downing Street in 3 years.
8: All right, big 24 hours. Hey, a pub chain boss is hit back at Ryanair's CEO over airport drinking.
21: Yeah, so this has been the big kind of business row of the week. Michael O'Leary of Ryanair, the chief exec, very, very kind of aggressive and successful businessman. And he just has lost his patience with the amount of flights that are being diverted and disrupted by drunken passengers. And he has said, no more airport drinking. They need to sort this out. Step forward, the boss of Wetherspoons, Tim Martin. He has 800 pubs nationwide, many of them in airports. And he says he's not the problem. He's gone and looked through till receipts for the last year. He reckons 20% of all drinks are tea and coffee. Another 25% are non-alcoholic. And he said many of the rest are a glass of wine with a meal. So he says it would be impossible to police. And he said it would result in Big Brother style behavior at airports, watching what people are doing. I think it would be very easy to police, because count how many times you're asked for your boarding pass when you buy something in duty free.
8: Yeah.
21: You might be just buying a bottle of aftershave. They ask for your boarding pass. So what they should be doing in the pubs is, yeah, you can have one alcoholic drink on that boarding pass. And once it's cashed in, no more booze. Problem solved.
8: Just the personal responsibility side, though, gets you shaking your head a little bit, doesn't it? That people get to that type of state. Also, what are the great beers? Just the great general beers is the airport beer. How good is it? Particularly if you're heading on a holiday.
21: There's a time and a place, Jamie. Save it for Spain. Save it for that lovely piazza in Italy when you're drinking Aperol, looking at lovely, beautiful, elegant Italian ladies in the sunshine in some old square. You know, not the plane and then the inevitable rows and everything we see playing out on social media.
8: Looks like you and I like the same kind of holidays, Ender. Hey, Harry Kane in tears. He's in tears. His Champions League dream. It's over.
21: Yeah, I felt sorry for Harry Kane last night, playing now in Germany, of course, for Bayern Munich. He scored right at the very end in injury time, but it wasn't enough, losing to the French champions and the reigning Champions League champions, Paris Saint-Germain. So we now know the final lineup. Arsenal of England will play Paris Saint-Germain of France at the end of this month for the right to be called the champions of Europe. So Harry Kane, I felt sorry for him. That was his 55th goal this season for club and country. He's had an amazing season, and of course, he's still got a World Cup with England.
8: Yeah, there you go. Hey, good to chat, and I'll catch you with the boys in the morning. Thanks again.
21: See you, Jay.
8: All right, Ender Brady there. Hey, a few more of your texts coming through. Pete in Yanjibup says, we're worse off. What about pensioners and the homeless? Treasurer, thank you for that, Pete. This text as well, Jamie, it might be the greatest ever health spend on record, but it's playing catch up on neglect in the health sector across the state for the last half dozen years. You hit the nail on the head about posturing for the next election. That's from Darren, who's in Seville Grove. Look, I can't disagree with you. I think when you look at it's needed. It is a good thing that we've seen such a level of spend here in this budget, really with health and housing frontline, but you can't argue it. It is playing catch up with what we're seeing with ambulance ramping at record levels, emergency wait times through the roof, housing stock at record lows. That is evidence of the fact that we're having to play catch up here. It's good that that spend is there in this budget, but I do get the sense as well that the strategy is sound here as well. Looking ahead at 2029, and I know that's a long time away, this government will be able to stand in front of those hospitals and say, look what we did, look what we built. I reckon that's a part of it. Anyway, thank you for your text there, Darren. I'm going to get to more of your texts in just a moment. Stacks of those coming through. As I said, today's show, pretty much from go to woe around the state budget, but we're just going to pause for a moment for very good reason. We're heading to the pub with Chris Marston. Where's he been? The left bank, one of the greats. Off the back of it, Pubs with the best view? Let us know today. 133-882. It's 22 minutes to four.
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4: One on a freeway northbound, busy Anchortill Road to Rowley Road, then Mount Henry Bridge, the Mitchell Freeway, Mill Point Road to Mounts Bay Road, Hutton Street to Reed Highway, then Shenton Avenue, Quinana Freeway southbound, Loftus Street to Mill Point Road, and Billia Drive to Anchortill Road. No delays, Graham Farmer. Northbridge Tunnel, Tonkin Highway northbound, busy at Hale Road, Roe Highway, both directions of Welsh Road East, and no delays in the city. I'm Bruce Welsh, on Perth's traffic leader, 6PR.
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8: Look, it's a big day, state budget day, so we've got to pause for a beer or two, I reckon. Hello, Master.
38: Hello, mate. How are we?
8: You just been all over it, state budget.
38: Yeah, really, mate, I was just reading about it in there, mate. It's riveting stuff.
8: You're feeling good about it?
38: Yeah. Sounds positive.
8: Yeah, you're happy?
38: Yeah.
8: All right, that's good. That's good. You've been doing more fun stuff, and you've been at the left back, which I reckon is a ripper.
38: Yes, mate, right down my alley. I like to refer to it as there's a few pubs around the place that are diesel tractors.
8: Oh, yeah.
38: I don't know if we've mentioned this on air, but the left bank is a diesel tractor.
8: Remind me, what is a diesel tractor?
38: It just chugs on. So it's Monday at 11 o'clock in the morning. Everything else in the state has two people in it, and it's the cleaners. You go past the left bank at 11 o'clock on a Monday morning, even if it's raining, there'll be 150 people in there.
8: Yeah,
38: on a Friday afternoon, there'll be 350. Do you know what I mean? Like the lowest amount is 150.
8: It's always just got a steady
38: rain,
8: flow.
38: Hail, shine.
8: Consistent.
38: Just, it's a belter.
8: Geez, nice to, and it's nice
38: like,
8: to have one of those.
38: It's like 500 metres from my house too, so this is probably going to get a few more points then.
8: A little bit of self-interest. Yeah. I like
38: well,
8: it.
38: I'm the judge.
8: This is it. No, I can argue. It's like when I was in your chair. This is how I see it.
38: That's how I do it.
8: You can't argue that. I like that. The diesel tractor of pubs, the ones that just have that consistent flow, that's yeah. pretty special.
38: Just one foot in front of the other. That's all they need to do at the left bank.
8: It's a good spot, the lefty. It's got a great view as well. We're going to touch on that today, but it's a beautiful outlook, isn't it?
38: Oh, mate, it is gorgeous. And it was a pearl of day yesterday when I was out there. I think a lot of the when you think of the left bank too, everyone just goes to that ground floor because you just have to walk up the stairs and there's not often open. But if you actually stand back a little bit and don't get distracted by the diesel tractiness of it with 150 people in there and just look at the building, gorgeous. It's basically built into the limestone cliff. And the top level is way better than the bottom level. Except
8: can you
38: just
8: go up there, can you?
38: They have more like events and stuff up there a little bit, maybe functions. But, yeah, no, that's where I want to sit. But I suppose I'm allowed to now, aren't I?
8: Do you get a little bit of a free pass, do you?
38: Yeah, my boy Pedro lets me upstairs.
8: Pedro. Yeah. Of course his name's Pedro.
38: Yeah, he's the best.
8: Stuff writes itself.
38: He's the best.
8: It's good. Also, just the balcony as well, because it's not really an area that's open too often.
38: We should be, but it might be a little bit of health and safety thing, mate, because the balcony's quite small and pretty high up. But the view from the floor, really good. View from the top, belter.
8: Yeah, it's a good little people watcher. Maybe they'll do some stuff there down the track. Who knows? Because it's a beautiful old girl, isn't it, the building?
38: It is. I'd love to know how old it actually is, but I feel like it's been there my entire life. Mm-hmm. I've been going there my entire life. Remember the Christmas Eves back in the day? You would have rocked up to a couple of those.
8: Yeah, they're pretty good.
38: Yep.
8: They're pretty good.
38: I remember rocking up to Christmas Eve every single year for a fair while.
8: I was always jealous as a north of the river man, and I know I'm reformed
38: now. It does suck living up north of the river, eh?
8: Half of the audience hates me. I'm reformed. I'm south. I've talked about this before. I did a trade with my best friend. He went from south to north. I went from north to south. And then I found out late about those Christmas Eve parties.
38: Mate, fantastic. So good. Bit of an institution. I like it.
8: Nice. It's an interesting pub, as you said. That area out the front's beautiful. Great view. I kind of like inside as well that there's a little bit of Rabbit Warren-ness to it. You know, you're kind of in and ducking around
38: There's nooks and crannies for sure.
8: And there's a pool table.
38: Yeah, there's a pool table. Yep. One thing I did notice yesterday, the toilets might need a little bit of work.
8: Okay.
38: But that's all right.
8: Yeah.
38: I don't mind that. The floor, there's had that much foot traffic since they laid the tiles that they're where the walkways are. There's little grooves in them.
8: That's not
38: in
8: true.
38: In the tile. No, legitimately true. Go really? And have a look. There's tiny little grooves from like 50 years of people walking to the toilet.
8: So, that's funny.
38: Yeah.
8: Because everyone just kind of goes the same. Well, you're probably responsible from that.
38: Well, as we know.
8: With the frequency.
38: Small bladder.
8: That's it. Little bladder. Big problems. All right, Rumi. We are at the left back today. We're going to get into what Masto had to eat. We'll get a score as well. But it is a great view there. What are the pubs with the best views? Give us a call. We've got a $100 voucher heading your way. 133-882. Over to you next.
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5: Got a breakdown. Kwinana Freeway northbound on Mount Henry Bridge, Solder Point. The right-hand emergency lane is blocked there. Traffic slow on approach. Heading north on the Kwinana Angatel Road to Rowley Road. Then South Street to Cranford Avenue because of that breakdown. Mitchell Freeway northbound, Millpoint Road to Mounts Bay Road. Hutton Street to Reed Highway in Shenton Avenue. And Kwinana Freeway southbound, Loftus Street to Millpoint Road, Roe Highway and Belia Drive to Russell Road. No delays, Graham Farmer, Northbridge Tunnel or CBD. I'm Bruce Welsh on 6PR.
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11: You made it through, and this one's made for.
8: Yeah, thank you, Swan Draft. We are reviewing the left bank with Masto today. $100 to the left bank on the table. All you got to do, tell us the pubs with the best view. 133-882. Let's go to Joondalup. Hey, Jaden.
12: Afternoon, boys. I've got to say, mate, I love the shoe bar in the city there. Go in there and have a chicken palmy and a Swanny D for many a work meeting midweek, mate. Just can't go wrong.
8: Well, where's the view?
12: Mate, the view is you just take a gander, mate. You just look everywhere, mate. That new uni and you got everything across the road. Okay. Oh, it's brilliant, mate.
38: Good on you. Hello, Hugo. Owner of the shoe. We love your pub, mate.
8: Actually, don't mind that. That's a different take on the view because I kind of always think water.
38: Yeah.
8: Water scenery.
38: I don't normally think construction site. But
8: no, well, it's finished now. So I suppose as you're looking out towards Yagan and people coming and going and city life, that's kind of
38: interesting. Yeah, I'll give it that. Look, I'm not knocking the shoe because the shoe's a belter.
8: Really good pub.
38: Yeah, great one to get a couple in.
8: Nice one. Different take from Jaden. The Ravenswood Hotel has a great view, great food, says Joe, who's out in Padbury. Kristen's called in. Hey, Kristen.
13: Hey, guys. How are you?
8: We're good.
13: Good. I would choose Hotel Rottnest. Yeah. I think it's got a beautiful view and it's great for people watching as well.
8: Very good. I like it, Kristen. Best thing about being perched up there is when you're staying and everyone else is getting the last ferry home. Oh, that's a good view, isn't it?
38: Yeah, a lot better than walking to the back of the line.
8: Just waiting. I missed the booking dates this year. Didn't put them in
38: my
8: diary.
38: That is silly.
8: The streak is broken. Let's go to Adam. Hey, Adam.
14: How are you, fellas?
8: We're good.
14: That's good. The Augusta Hotel in Augusta, obviously, has got probably hands down one of the best views, not just of any pub, but of anywhere. I think it's been mentioned on the station a couple of times over the last couple of years, but you're basically perched up on a high hill overlooking firstly the Blackwood, then the River Mouth, and then out onto the beautiful Southern Ocean. And it's sort of bushland on either side, and it's just stunning, mate. And then the big grassy knoll in front of you, cold glass of Swan.
38: That's
14: pretty hard to beat.
38: That sounds epic. I reckon 6PR or Lion, they should send us for an overnighter.
8: Okay.
38: Go check that out. If it's come up a couple times,
8: you bring it up. I reckon you got more cachet than me.
38: Lion!
8: Adam just painted the picture.
38: Yeah,
8: take Adam, I reckon, because
38: he knows what he's talking about.
8: He knows the perfect spot too. Good one, Adam. The Augusta Hotel, very good. Hey, back to the lefty. How was the menu? What did you eat?
38: Mate, the menu is very pubby. It also, like I said, I've been going to the pub for my whole life. Lots of people in Freo have been going to the left bank my whole life. They've probably seen this menu their whole life too. It doesn't change very much. And that's what a good diesel tractor does. You don't need to change it. If it ain't broke, you don't fix it.
8: Knows what
38: it
8: is.
38: So Pedro's the man. He always does that. Mm-hmm. Oh, well, I've got 150 people on Monday. Why am I Why am I changing the menu? So it's very pubby.
8: Give the people what they want.
38: I went outside the box and got a steak sandwich.
8: Wow.
38: Which has never happened before.
8: Jeez.
38: And I also got the chicken burger.
8: Ooh.
38: Mainly only because it was called the Yakitori chicken and I wanted to say that. Yeah. I like saying, it's a cool word to say.
8: Yakitori.
38: Yeah. I did think it was going to be, I should have, because yakitori is a grill.
8: Yes.
38: But in my mind when I ordered it, I thought it'd be fried.
8: All right.
38: And now I'm thinking about it, I'm a little bit upset with myself.
8: Yeah.
38: Came out, was grilled. Okay. It was really good. It was super healthy. It's probably the healthiest thing I've eaten all week.
8: Nice. Well, that's good.
38: Delicious. But the one thing I will mention, so we've talked about the sauce station before.
8: Yes.
38: Yeah. So this has got a sauce station. So it's got your hot sauces, some tomato sauce. It's also got vinegar, which I really like.
8: Nice.
38: And mega, like I'm talking like the size of a 440 ml Woodstock bourbon can back in the day, chicken salt.
8: Oh.
38: So you can take those to your table.
8: That's good.
38: You know, everything always under seasoned.
8: Yes.
38: Not mine.
8: Nice.
38: Swimming in vinegar covered in chicken salt.
8: That's a lot of chicken salt, isn't it?
38: Yeah.
8: Yeah.
38: It's really, really good.
8: Fantastic.
38: I like it a lot.
8: That's a conversation MSG, for another day. The best sauce stations, because there's one near us that's very, very good. I like it. All right. Let's get a quick one in, I reckon, from John, who's in Dawesville. Hey, John.
3: Hi, how you going, fellas?
8: Good.
3: Yeah, mate, my pub to go to is the Cut Tavern. Magic outlook. You overlook at the entrance to the estuary from the Indian Ocean. Non-stop water views, and you get the benefit of the entertainment of the dolphins. And in actual fact, I've just pulled up there now because at 4 o'clock they have half-price pints, happy hour.
8: John, let's swap. I'm talking about the budget for the next hour. Like, get me down to Dawesville. That's very good. Nicely done, John. There you go. Happy hour, a few little dolphins. That's a good spot, isn't it, Masto?
38: Sounds like it.
8: Yeah.
38: Sounds. I've not been.
8: Another one for the list. Hey, very quickly, Natalie in Success. Hello.
4: Hello. My pick would be Jetty Bar in East Fremantle when you're sitting out the back there looking over the river. And I reckon Camfield as well. Can't really go past. There's like views everywhere you sit there.
38: Yep. Feel you up. The Jetty Bar, obviously, around the corner from the left bank.
8: Yes, Jetty Bar and Eats.
38: So those three sort of drink places with bars, Left Bank, Swan Yacht Club and the Jetty Bar within few hundred metres of each other, and all three of those are pretty hard to beat for view, I reckon.
8: Very good, isn't it? Yeah. There's a reason they all have a good view.
38: They're all got the same view.
8: That's it.
38: Epic.
8: Someone say pub crawl. I like it.
38: Jetty Bar's also got a pretty good sauce station.
8: Does it?
38: Hot sauce station.
8: All right, combining a couple of things. out of 20, where do we land for the lefty?
38: Oh, here we go again. I'm looking at it very fondly, all right? Mm-hmm. So it's going to get a, what did we give last week? It added 3 decibel points if you weren't here.
8: Dolls
38: so
8: crook, yeah.
38: I'm going to give it 17.999.
8: Oh, boy. Okay.
38: There's a little bit of personal preference here because it's close, but there's nothing wrong with the diesel tractor. I'm all about it.
8: All right. The lefty, the diesel tractor, 17.999 from Matt Stone.
38: 3 months.
8: Hey, good to see you. Catching a week.
38: Thank you, Matt.
8: All right. How good? Chris Marston, Swan Draft, Pub of the Week, 17.999 for the lefty. 4 minutes to four.
23: 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Keep the conversation flowing. 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
15: Checking metro congestion, Reed Highway westbound at Erindale Road in Balcatta and Great Northern Highway northbound at West Swan Road in Upper Swan. I'm Bruce Welsh on Perth's traffic leader, 6PR.
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2: Never know where it's going to go with Masto. That's why we love him. That was good fun. Plenty more suggestions coming through. Pubs with a view. Got a few, don't we, in Western Australia? We do them well, for obvious reason. Hey, out of 4 o'clock, back onto the state budget. We'll get the reaction from the Shadow Treasurer, Sandra Brewer. We'll also touch base with Rewa. And look, we'll get a look from ACOS as well. Plenty coming up. We'd love to hear from you. News time.
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3: 23 degrees at 4 o'clock. Good afternoon. I'm Alex Riddell. The Treasurer is adamant there's enough cost of living relief in this year's state budget to help struggling families. WA driver's licence holders will be able to pocket a $100 fuel support payment, which is the flagship cost of living relief scheme announced today. Rita Saffiotti has told Jamie Burnett that's not the only measure in place to help West Aussie families.
4: On top of that, we've got the student assistance payment, and that's targeted at families, noting that the cost of getting kids to school continues to increase. We've also created a foster carer and grand carer gold card, and that specific benefit targeted at those foster carers and grand carers looking after our most vulnerable children.
3: The Skype. Global events creating uncertainty in the economy. The Cook Labor government revealed an eighth consecutive operating budget surplus of $3.5 billion. Meantime, Executive Director of the Housing Industry Association, Michael McGowan, has backed the big spending on housing. He's told Jamie Burnett there's a lot of work to do to deliver these promises, but the investment provides the industry with certainty.
5: What we've asked for is that certainty, and now businesses can go away and they can take on apprentices, or they can bring skilled migrants in from interstate or international. Obviously, builders on the East Coast can see the pipeline of work that's here in Western Australia and come and be part of it.
3: The federal opposition says the federal government needs to be upfront about the cost of monitoring a group of women and children from Syria. The group of ISIS brides and their children have arrived in Australia. A plane with one woman and a child has landed in Sydney. Three ISIS brides and eight children have arrived at Melbourne. Liberal leader Angus Taylor maintains the group should not have been allowed back in the country.
6: Taxpayers want to know what this means for them. How much are we all going to have to pay? How much are all Australians going to have to pay for the monitoring, for the security? Where are they going to go? This is a government that has clearly assisted repatriation of these people.
3: Australia's special envoy to combat anti-Semitism has warned of fashionable anti-Semitism while giving evidence at the Royal Commission into the Bondi terror attack. Gillian Segal was one of 13 witnesses to appear at today's hearing in Sydney. She's told the commission many people may not have even understood they're engaging with anti-Semitic thinking because they're adopting the opinion of an influencer they follow online.
7: And so, in one sense, it's the most pernicious because it just happens very easily. And in another sense, I think through my plan, it's the form of anti-Semitism that we can tackle because I think it's subject to education.
3: David Warner's lawyer has told a court the cricket great accepts he made a foolish and reckless decision when he drove after drinking wine with friends on Easter Sunday. The former Test cricketer's case has been mentioned in court for the first time after he allegedly blew more than double the legal blood alcohol limit last month. In finance, the All Ords up 90 points at the close at 9,107. The dollar's worth 72.5 US cents and 12,577 Indonesian rupiah.
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3: Carlton coach Michael Voss has confirmed the return of George Hewett to the side for tomorrow night's clash against Brisbane. The club's reigning best and fairest winner has not been seen since round four, spending time in the VFL. Voss says Hewett has earned his recall.
8: Added a couple more things into his game. Hopefully we'll see in this game here. But look, he's been a really valuable teammate for us. So, you know, you bang the door down through selection, through your form, and he's certainly done that.
3: Fremantle are in action tonight against Hawthorn at Optus Stadium. Dockers coach Justin Longmuir planning for the Hawks' small forward brigade to be a big problem. That's the latest in news and sport.
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3: Heading north on the Kwinana Freeway, slow going this afternoon, Anketil Road to Rolly Road, then Leach Highway, Millpoint Road to Mounts Bay Road, onto the Mitchell, then Hutton Street to Reed Highway, Ocean Reef Road and Shenton Avenue, Kwinana Freeway southbound, Loftus Street to Millpoint Road, Manning Road, Roe Highway and Belia Drive to Russell Road. Of course, we've got the AFL on this evening. Fremantle versus Hawthorn at Optus Stadium. Gates open at 4:30. Traffic will build in the area. I'm Bruce Welch on Perth's Traffic Leader, 6pm.
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6: Down to 11 overnight, sunny and 24 tomorrow, sunny 23 on Saturday, sunny on Sunday 24, sunny on Monday 25, sunny again on Tuesday 26. Right now it's 23 degrees. More news at 4:30 on Perth 6pm.
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7: We'll straighten up with more analysis of the state budget in a moment, but quickly, just off the back of Mastodon Pub of the Week, a lot of love for the Augusta Pub out there. Didn't know about this though. Matt says going to be some wind farms out there. That's going to destroy that view. Thank you for that, Matt. We will keep watch. Brian suggests the Marmion Angling Club. Very nice. Cot Pub for Muzza. Thank you. A few votes for the OPH as well. Some beautiful views there when the sun's setting. Just this one. I miss the 440mm Woodstock cans. There you go. I always tell Bowie a story when we talk about rugby league at Leichhardt Oval, where I lived for a couple of years before I came home to Perth, and they would sell those at Leichhardt at the West Tigers home games, the 440mm cans, and you just sit up on the hill. Those were the days. All right. We're going to straighten up, as I said, more analysis of the state budget today. A huge surplus. Housing and health front and centre, no surprise there. We spoke with the Treasurer, Rita Saffiotti, pretty much off the top today, and plenty of your comments coming through as well, so I appreciate those. You can keep them coming today. But we are kind of digging into the detail on the fly a little bit, but give me a call. What are your thoughts? 133-882. So a record spend on health. Housing spend significant as well. As I said, those are the two big ticket items here. And as you would expect, given the state of where things are at in that space at the moment, is the state government playing catch up here? Or is this just where it needs to be? Is there an element of swimming between the flags with this budget as well? Is there a missed opportunity given that huge surplus? You tell me. 133-882. I'm going to have a chat to the Shadow Treasurer, Sandra Brewer, in just a moment. Later as well, we will head to Rewa and really dig into those housing numbers and initiatives that have been announced today. The Wacos CEO as well, not a lot there in terms of well, you'd think help for those doing it tough at the moment. There's that $100 fuel incentive voucher, whatever you want to call it. Anyone with a license got to have the WA Services app, though, to be able to land that $100. Anyway, we'll get into all that in a moment, but let's go to the Shadow Treasurer, Sandra Brewer. Good afternoon.
8: Good afternoon.
7: I bet you would love to get your hands on these books, hey?
8: Well, I did. I got my hands on them at 2 p.m. today, the same as everyone in Western Australia. And what stood out to me was another big spending budget from Treasurer Rita Saffioti. Despite inflation growing the fastest in the nation before the fuel crisis began, and her promises and assurances that she would keep a lid on expenses growth, what the budget papers reveal is that the spending at excessive rates continues.
7: So what, you wouldn't be spending $9 billion on health over 4 years, 4.7 on housing, given the fact that ambulance ramping's at record levels, emergency wait times through the roof, housing stock at record lows? You wouldn't be trying to solve that problem?
8: Well, let's start at the top line of the budget and look at just how much is being spent, perhaps before we get into what it's being spent on. Just a few years ago, total government expenses was $30 billion in the first year of COVID. And that was a time where governments spent a lot of money, and really since then have been told to reduce spending to ease inflation and the cost of living for all families. What's happened is expenses are now forecast to reach $52.5 billion in the space of a few years. Last year, expenses grew at 11%. This year, it'll be 6.7%, and the budget has it forecasted at 6.9%. So as you listed all of those worthy options for government spending, it's the overall state budget that's driving inflation and making everything cost more. And we certainly want to see support for the health system. In fact, it was only through the opposition's advocacy that the government was forced, post last year's state budget in around October, to admit they'd fallen behind on health maintenance and they hadn't done enough to keep our hospitals up to the standard that West Australians who are sick should expect. And it was only then that they decided they had to catch up and begin to invest in health. So it's a lot that's coming very late, and these are their choices.
7: Sandra, would you like to have seen more support for everyday West Australians who are really feeling the hit with the rising costs and inflation just running rampant through the economy?
8: I definitely want more relief for families who are dealing with inflation that's going up faster than their wages. Every bill that lands in the mailbox, everything you need to buy at the supermarket or the shops is costing more because there's too much demand in our economy. And the Reserve Bank has been clear, unless governments are able to bring that down, the price of everything will keep going up and they'll keep putting interest rates up. That flows through to people's rent, it flows through to their mortgage repayments, and it flows through to everything. So that's the answer. Economists all say it needs to be spending under control, but under Rita Saffioti, she is incapable of any spending restraint. She promises it, but she simply cannot do it.
7: So you said there off the top that you would want to see more relief to those people who are doing it tough. How would you execute that and not add more fuel to the inflation fire?
8: Yeah. Well, a good example is in the housing market. So house prices continue to go up and up, and we have the worst housing crisis we've ever seen. So the state government's response to that is to profit from the crisis. They are taking more in stamp duty than ever, keeping all of the benefits of people paying more and more and more to buy a home. We estimated the windfall gains in this budget are $3 billion. The opposition challenged the Treasurer, reduce stamp duty for 20% for everyone to encourage them to list their home for sale, because that's what's driving up prices, a lack of listings. She refused. She's made an announcement of a small allocation for first home buyers, but people of WA suffering to get a house shouldn't be fooled. She is only giving less than 10% of what she's banking in windfall stamp duty gains.
7: So would you have maintained the healthy surplus that we've seen here of $3.5 billion this financial year, $2.4 billion for the next, or would you have further reined in net debt, which will blow out past the $40 billion mark in 26-27?
8: So the surplus is another slim surplus, given the record royalty revenue.
7: Slim? It's $3.5 billion this financial year. There's not another state that gets close, Sandra.
8: Yeah, this also reveals this coming budget year Labor's worst ever budgeted cash deficit of $5.1 billion. So that's the real bottom line of government, because the surplus doesn't include all of the government trading enterprises that deliver government services. So really that's why debt is forecast to go up to over $40 billion because of that underlying cash deficit of $5.1 billion this year. And we are fortunate. Debt is being kept at a stable level compared to other states because of rivers of royalty revenue, rising tax receipts, none of that being given back to West Australians, and a GST deal locked in by the federal coalition government.
7: All right, Sandra, appreciate your time today. I know it's a busy one. Thank you.
8: Thank you.
7: Sandra Brewer, the Shadow Treasurer there, 133-882. I'm just really keen to see where this lands for you. So really, front line of this is increased spending on health and housing. That is front and centre of this whole thing, given the issues that we see in that space. Significant surplus of $3.5 billion this financial year, and $2.4 billion, I should say, in 26-27. But net debt, that does continue to rise here in Western Australia. We'll tip over $40 billion, the projection in 26-27. Let's go to Greenwood. David, hello.
9: Yeah, pleasant afternoon. It's $100. I mean, why don't we just take it off our rego? Why sort of, you know, there's people out there without phones and whatnot can't download apps or have that facility to do that. So I find it actually a bit discriminatory.
7: Yeah, there's a couple of texts actually that have come through saying, well, you still get access to that $100 if you're not online. John was asking the question earlier. Look, the read that we've got, and obviously it's just coming out today, is it's anyone with a license, but it is executed through that Service WA app. Now, I don't know if there's a provision maybe for people who aren't online, but it appears unless you signed up and going on that app, you won't get it.
9: Yeah, and $100 isn't even a tank of fuel these days.
7: Would you have liked to have seen more support, I suppose, something more significant? Would you like to have seen it potentially means-tested, David, so the people that really need it are getting it?
9: I think every government handout should be means-tested. If you don't go down that path, everything should be means-tested.
7: Good on you, David. Appreciate your call today. 133-882, the number. Let's go from one David to another. This one's in Merangaroo. Hey, Dave.
10: Hi, mate. How are you?
7: I'm good. What can you tell me?
10: Just a quick one. I mean, for years now, recently, with regards to the housing crisis and stuff like that, we hear, you know, $4.7 billion and this and that, you know, $10 billion and stuff. But what I'd like to know is where that money's actually going to get spent. Because, you know, for instance, I'll just give you an example. So my young fella who's nearly ready to leave school, so he's looking at what he's going to do after school. Now, a first-year apprentice plumber gets $13 an hour. Okay? Now, tell me how that is enticing to kids when they can go and fit burgers at McDonald's for about $18 an hour as the same age and not get dirty.
7: Yeah, it's not a lot, is it? You know, I suppose the flip side of it, though, is you're learning your trade, you're learning on the job.
10: I understand that, but unfortunately, they're talking about the fact that we have trade shortages.
7: Yeah.
10: They want to go throwing money about. Well, how about putting some money maybe into the wages of the kids to make it more enticing? Like my boy's happy to do that, but I can guarantee you that a lot of kids out there that go, do I want to go putting my hands in dirt or do I want to flip burgers for $20 an hour? You know which way they're going to go. Yeah, they don't end up with a trade out of it, but let's be realistic. They keep throwing figures, but they don't tell us where that money's going, and it just doesn't make any sense.
7: That's
10: not going to help anything.
7: You reckon it's a bit of a barrier for those getting into trades? As your young fella said that with mates and things like that, that it's maybe a bit too difficult, or it puts them off, or if they don't have help from their parents, it's too hard?
10: Yeah, absolutely. Look, I've sat down with my young fella and gone through a few different ones, and he's going the plumbing direction, to be honest. And that's how I know that a first year plumber is only on $13 an hour.
7: Yeah.
10: But he's quite happy to look at the big picture. But I reckon there'd be a lot of them don't look at the big picture. And we know with the current situation with young people that they look at what's here and now, and it's just not enticing to them. Being a trade at the moment is not enticing because they've got to do that 4 or 5 years to get their trade certificate. And for those that aren't willing to do that, yeah, they can go to McDonald's and flip a burger for $20 an hour, and it's easy money. So yeah. Why don't we put money into that sort of thing instead of just saying, oh, we're going to spend $4.7 billion on housing, but where?
7: Good on you, David. Appreciate it. I suppose the issue at the moment with housing as well is it's now, isn't it? And the big barrier is, can you get enough people in to work? Where are they going to come from when they live and they get here? But those programs, which have been funded for the next, 4 years, there's a level of immediacy and urgency right now. I didn't realise $13 an hour for a first-year plumber. You agree with David? Is that putting off kids from even getting into an apprenticeship, even with the lure of looking at what wages are today for a qualified tradie of what you could earn in the future? Should money be spent as a little bit more of a kick-on incentive to get kids into the trade? I suppose from David, it's a bit more of a longer-term view, isn't it? That the problem with some of this stuff, it's a bit short-sighted. And that was my first question to the Treasurer today. Are you playing catch up? Is this evidence of playing catch up with the record spend that we're seeing across health and $4+ billion in housing as well, the planks of this state budget? We'd love your thoughts. 133-882. Text as well, 0487-999-882. It's coming up to 21 past four.
11: Jamie's pin to win number is
12: 0.
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3: Quinana Freeway northbound, slow going Ankertill Road to Rolly Road, then South Street to Leach Highway, Mill Point Road to Mounts Bay Road onto the Mitchell, then Hunt Street to Reed Highway and Shenton Avenue. Quinana Freeway southbound, Loftus Street to Mill Point Road, Manning Road, and also Roe Highway and Belia Drive to Russell Road. Graham Farmer eastbound, slow going now. No delays in the tunnel and no delays in the CBD. I'm Bruce Welsh on Perth's traffic leader, 6PR.
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7: 24 minutes past four, 22.6 degrees, a beauty out there today. Continue tomorrow as well. How good on a Friday, 24. Good conditions tonight for the Dockers and Hawthorn. Looking forward to that one. Hey, this on the text. David from Rangaroo, caller, nailed it earlier. My son, a third-year plumber, apprentice, he's on $21.50 an hour. I think for the work that he does, it's hard. It's hard on his body, all of his mates. They're not struggling through trades. They've gone to the mines just to get bigger money for being operators on mines, on machinery. Now, I support him a lot because he can't live on that wage. He can't live on what he gets per week. There's no way he'd be able to afford rent or a house. So he's still living at home with us. We're fortunate enough to be in a position to be able to support him. Good on you. Thank you for that text. Yeah, it's interesting, isn't it? Significant barrier, maybe for those who don't have that option, as you've outlined there, being able to get a bit of help from home or stay there. One we might explore later, I reckon. Thanks for bringing it to my attention. Good on you, Dave, in Merengaroo, 133-882. Now, as I said, key plank of the state budget today is around housing. Significant spend there, $4.7 billion over 4 years. Suzanne Brown is the president of the Real Estate Institute of Western Australia. Hey, Suzanne.
17: Hello, how are you, Jamie?
7: Good. It's a big whack of cash. Is it being spent the right way?
17: It is. And we're still digesting it. So forgive me if I haven't got all the numbers right.
7: You sound so excited, Suzanne.
17: Well, no.
7: I hear it in your voice.
17: It's just an amazing amount of money. Not sure it's going to entirely the right places, but it is a lot of money. That's what I'm probably, astounded about.
7: Okay. So what caught your attention? And I do understand we're, you know, kind of digesting this stuff on the run to a degree.
17: On the run.
7: Yeah.
17: Totally.
7: But what's caught your attention, Suzanne? What's working here?
17: Oh, look, good to see, you know, we've been calling on the government to do something about stamp duty. You know, they're forecast to make an extra $2 billion just from basically the bracket creep of house prices. So they had an extra $2 billion in the budget over and above what they budgeted for. We would have liked to see stamp duty be the threshold raised to at least the median house price.
7: Right.
17: You know, they've put it from $500 to $600 and then concessions from $700 to $800. So they've raised it by $100,000. But considering there's only 11% of dwellings in that price range, it doesn't really help.
7: Yeah,
17: any
7: so you would have liked to have seen that gone closer to $1 million and at least be able to open up the available properties under that.
17: Totally.
7: Yeah.
17: To open up the eligibility for people that can actually utilise it. Otherwise, we're not helping a huge amount of people.
7: Yeah. It's an interesting one. I mean, I know it was. I think we had a chat with an economist earlier in the week who was talking about the complete abolishment of stamp duty. I mean, I know that's highly unlikely given the rivers of gold that it provides for a state government. But I mean, do you think, you know, today's not the day, but we will get closer to something like that to be able to open up movement at least within the market too?
17: We live in continual hope though. I looked over our last, I think at least 10 to 14 years of budget submissions, and we've asked for stamp duty reform every single one, and we're not the only housing industry to do that, or housing association. So we're all calling for the same thing, but, it needs a brave government to tackle reform across the board.
7: Yeah. I know you spoke about the $4.7 billion. It is a whack of cash. What was missing today? What would you have loved to have seen aside from maybe a raise in those stamp duty concessions? What would you love to have seen that wasn't announced?
17: Oh, probably disappointed in the rental space. They extended the rental relief program to June 2027, which is $5,000 to help tenants facing eviction, which considering the vacancy rate's 2% and the average median house price, rental house price is $750 a week, that sort of only really helps people when they're facing eviction. Now, we've got a lot of elderly, got a lot of young people, got a lot of potentially single women, single men living on their own that, you know, that will go without food before they put themselves into the threat of not paying rent and being evicted. So they miss out on that rent relief. We lobbied the government to consider potentially incentivising owners with a discount in either land tax or council rates, and pass that discount straight through to a tenant in the form of affordable rent. We thought that was a really quick way to get some to address affordability for tenants that are really under stress and doing it tough. And obviously they had to meet an eligibility criteria to be able to do that. But it was a really quick way and a quick win, I think, to get some money through to much, you know, to people that desperately need it. So apart from that, there wasn't really anything to help cost of living and help tenants, apart from what they announced Monday was to just that we can never evict a tenant, which is disappointing.
7: Yeah, I know we spoke about that.
17: You know, our thoughts on that, yeah.
7: Yeah, a little bit earlier during the week.
17: Because we've also got 1,500 tenants coming off the NRAS scheme, which is the National Rental Affordability Scheme, which has been in place for over the last 10 years. So as of the 1st of July, 1,500 tenants come off that scheme. It's no longer available, and they're renting properties 20% below market value because they've been classed as eligible tenants. And so you imagine getting a 20% rent increase potentially on the 1st of July. I would have loved to see something to help them. Infrastructure spending, great, very needed. But at the end of the day, I don't think it's potentially a money problem. I think it's a resource problem, which is going to compound, you know, if it's a workforce problem, then that's more immigration and more houses we need. There's only an extra 1,426 social and affordable homes we need. We've got, you know, I think over 25,000 on the wait list. That's not going to touch the sides.
7: And growing given the economic situation too.
17: Yes. Yep. And then the construction funding they announced Sunday, the new homes, again, every single home, every bit of supply is really welcome. But when we're giving visa subsidy programs for 1,100 extra workers to come in, I just wonder where they're going to live.
7: Yeah, all right. As I said, I know it's a little bit on the run, but good to get your initial reaction to it all today, Suzanne. Thanks so much.
17: My pleasure. Thanks, Jamie. Bye.
7: Suzanne Brown is the president of the Real Estate Institute of Western Australia there. So, look, pretty happy with that overall spend. Maybe some other wishes there or some concern about where that money will be heading as well. We'll find out a little bit more as all this gets digested too. On the text, Herb in Gosnells. Hello, Herb. Jamie, all government handouts need to be means tested. To avoid taxpayer money being spent on those who can survive and go forward without that assistance. Thank you for that, Herb, talking about what we've seen with that fuel support payment, $100. Anyone with a licence do need the app, though. A few of you are asking, if I'm not online, can I still get it? It's a good question. It appears that you can't get it without the app. Anyway, we'll find out more in coming days as well. In a moment, we will go to Wacos as well and find out their thoughts on this budget. It is a tough time for many. Is there enough support? That's the question. Keen to get to all your texts as well. I'll do that in a moment. You can always beat the queue with a call. 133-882. If you're up for a chat, it's 28 minutes to 5.
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7: All right. Thank you, Sally, who says, Jamie, my word on the street has been a crash. The intersection of Egerton Drive and Verbana Drive in Averley. No emergency services on the scene yet. All right, take care if you're out that way. And with the latest news headlines, Alex Riddell, good afternoon.
18: Thanks, Jamie. Good afternoon. The Treasurer is confident the government will be able to keep debt under control despite record spending announced in the state budget. Net debt is set to balloon out to $44 billion. A group of women and children with links to Islamic State have arrived in Australia after leaving a camp in Syria. And Virginia Giuffre's family has called for a coronial inquest 1 year on from her death. Ms. Giuffre's brothers have sent a letter to the WA Coroner and WA Police Commissioner. Down to 11 overnight, sunny and 24 tomorrow. More news at 5.
7: Tell you what, it is State Budget Day, but it is also Frio and Hawthorne Day. This is a huge home and away match at Optus tonight. Looking forward to it. Hello, Mark.
19: How good. Hello, Jamie. Yeah.
7: Excited?
19: I am, yeah. I'll be a little behind the scenes tonight, so I'll have a look. I'm producing the coverage, but the boys are in place. They are ready to go. In a really good test, a good opportunity for a test against the Dockers. We spoke about this yesterday. Sorry, for the Dockers. We spoke about this yesterday that Hawthorn always brings, they bring a consistent performance. Very rarely will they play, you know, below par. So it's a great opportunity. First time Fremantle has played a top four side this year, or a side that is currently sitting in the top four.
20: Yeah.
19: So,
20: welcome Thursday night footy too. Big stage.
19: Yeah. Under the lights as well.
20: Who wins?
19: I have tipped the Dockers.
20: Okay.
19: Yes. I think the, basically in the end, I was very close. I think both sides are pretty quality. It's Hawthorn so good systemically. And I say that because you look at their midfield. The names aren't world beaters. They do have world beaters at either end of the field, but Fremantle's midfield, I think, is a lot better than Hawthorn's, but they just, the system that they play means that whoever comes in and out of that Hawthorn team is ready.
20: Yes.
19: And, you know, the void isn't that big between a superstar coming in and a fringe player. So, absolute kudos to Sam Mitchell, but I have tipped the Dockers. I think hard to beat at Optus, but, it should be a great one tonight.
20: Looking forward to it. Hey, round nine teams, what stood out?
19: Yep. So the standouts for me, Charlie Curnow is out for the Swans. Ooh. They are obviously flying, an abdominal issue. So I don't think that's not a long-term one. The other one that stood out was Ben Mackay. So he was, of course, subject to the whole whiteboard saga where listed next to his strengths was a blank box. Maybe Brad Scott agrees because he's been dropped. So we know the millions that he's getting paid. And now Ben Mackay has been dropped from the Essendon side. But as far as West Coast goes, they take on the D's on Sunday. They have already listed up and don't need to do this, but they have two omissions.
20: Who?
19: Elijah Hewitt is omitted from the team, and Harry Schonberg is omitted as well. Matt always comes out injured. So at least three changes for the Eagles. Those get trimmed tomorrow. On that extended bench as ins are Harry Edwards. So that's great to see him back from those concussion issues. Bo Allen, Harvey Johnston, Jack Williams, Jack Hutchinson is in line to maybe play his first game of the season, and Clay Hall's the other one. So three changes minimum. And Elijah Hewitt, we know we're hearing that. Yeah, it is a big one. He hasn't been great, to be fair. So well done.
20: Interrupted kind of pre-season and build up this year as well.
19: Yeah. So well done to Andrew McWalter. He's making a statement there, but we're hearing that there's interest and whispers for Elijah Hewitt from Victoria as well. So watch this space, but that is the Sunday game. They will get trimmed tomorrow.
20: Hey, what's going on in Victoria? What the state government has reversed a decision around Socceroo World Cup games at Fed Square?
19: Yes. Now, I know Fed Square isn't a Perth-based location, but this has been an interesting story.
20: We've got the piazza.
19: Yeah, we do. Where are we doing our big screening of the Socceroos? I don't know.
20: Do we have somewhere?
19: Maybe not. On the text line, can people let us know?
20: Yeah.
19: Jagan Square, is there a big screen there?
20: No, there's just that thing in the middle. It's like a little tube screen.
19: Yeah,
20: actually,
19: that's right.
20: It was a literal tube screen. Remember it got hacked that time?
19: Oh, yes. Mm. Yes, I do remember that.
20: The hub.
19: Yeah. Anyway, so it was banned.
20: Sorry.
19: They have got rid of the screenings at Fed Square. So people will remember maybe seeing vision of just fans going nuts and like during goals and stuff. So I think all the way back to 2006, fans watching it at Fed Square. But it has been announced today that they've flipped that decision back. They were saying, no, we're not doing it because Karen let off a flare a few years ago, bad behaviour, etc. Or Dave, I don't know who let the flare off. And then today there's been enough backlash that they said, okay, all right, we'll show it.
20: Yeah, okay. Well, that's good. Yeah. I tell you what, I don't think it was a Karen that let off the flare.
19: Maybe.
20: Highly unlikely.
19: Well, you just never know these days.
20: Never know.
19: You do not know who let off those flares. They had blamed bad behaviour.
20: Yes.
19: And then ultimately they were letting, you know, one or two people wreck it for the rest of us.
20: Yeah, that's it.
19: And
20: bring it back.
19: Yeah, and they've brought it back.
20: Bring people together.
19: Maybe we can fly over and watch the Socceroos at Fed Square in the World Cup.
20: Nah, that's okay. We'll just find a big screen. We'll just find a big screen here. Where is it? 0487.
19: Yeah.
20: 999882.
19: You've probably got one at your place, I reckon.
20: I got a fairly sizable television, yes.
19: Yeah. Can we go to yours?
20: You know, you're always welcome at my house.
19: Great.
20: Yeah.
19: Great.
20: No one else though.
19: Okay. love that.
20: All right. Good on you. I'm looking forward to the footy tonight. Thanks so much.
19: Thanks, Jamie.
20: Mark Foreman talking sports 22-5.
21: Jamie's pin to win number is
22: 0.
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3: Got a crash, Great Eastern Highway westbound at Acton Avenue in Rivervale. The left-hand lane is closed with emergency services on site. Traffic heavy in the area, particularly with the football on tonight. Heading north on the Kwinana, slow-going Anchortill Road to Rolly Road. South Street to Mount Henry Bridge. Mill Point Road to Mounts Bay Road. The Mitchell Freeway, Hutton Street to Reed Highway and Shenton Avenue. Kwinana Freeway, southbound Loftus Street to Mill Point Road, Manning Road. Roe Highway and Billia Drive to Russell Road. Bruce Welsh on 6PR.
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20: All right, it's 18 minutes to 5. Off the back of the state budget today, I did want to touch base with Louise Giolito. She is the CEO of the West Australian Council of Social Service. Hello, Louise.
32: Good afternoon, Jamie.
20: Is there enough in today's budget to help those who are vulnerable and doing it tough right now?
32: Look, there is some relief that's in today's budget, but we think it's a really missed opportunity. Like you would have heard, there's $198 million going to anybody who has a WA licence. They can get $100 cash. And we understand that will be delivered through the West Australian Government portal. But there's so many people who don't need that money, that the $100 will make no difference. They're already doing fine, or they might even have to tighten their budget just a little, but it's not targeted to those households that are in need. One of the things we were really looking for was a $20 million uplift to food and emergency relief providers. Many of them you'd know, like Anglicare and Food Bank, who have an increasing number of households going to them for support. And these are working households. These are people, even with two incomes, who can no longer make ends meet. So a $100 voucher isn't going to go very far for them. And then there's people receiving a payment who don't actually need it. So we feel it's a bit of a missed opportunity. They have extended the rent relief program, which we're really pleased about. That one's that one ticks all the boxes about really targeting those households in need. But the reason we wanted an additional $20 million for food emergency relief is some households pay their rent because they know how terrible the market is at the moment, but then they've got not enough money left to put food or pay their medical bills or to put petrol in the car. So we wanted to capture and have a system that would pick them up and support them. So if they've used all their money to pay their rent, which then they're not eligible for the rent relief program, we can assist them in other ways.
20: Yeah, it's an interesting one. So you're saying that, are you, given people's understanding of the market and there's just such low supply, you know, on the rental side, I think it's sub 2% according to RERA at the moment in Perth and some areas of Western Australia, it's below 0.5%. So people are going rent first, food later.
32: Definitely. We're hearing a lot of those stories that people know how terrible the market is. And so there's lots of families who are doing it really tough, or, you know, even single people that they're ensuring they're paying their rent, but then they don't have the money. And we're seeing that through our network of food and emergency relief providers, as I said, many of you know, that right throughout the state. They've seen a huge spike in demand over the last couple of years, and it's going even higher since the fuel crisis, which is adding more and more pressure on those households. So $100 for them to be able to claim, you know, through the fuel subsidy that we're all actually getting, it's not going to make a huge difference to them. We do support things like the student assistant payment because that will help. So there's money in the budget for primary school and high school students, again, that people can actually apply for. It's not totally targeted, but it would be welcome. And at the last budget, we saw the implementation of like the school breakfast program, which is really targeted, which would ease the household budget. But we're not seeing those, that level of targeted relief that we're seeing in this year's budget.
20: So do you feel that there are people who have been left behind and they're the most vulnerable in our state currently?
32: There's a lot of people in our state who are being left behind at the moment who are paying 40 to 50% of their income in rent, and they're really struggling. This is not all on the state government. It's also on the federal government as well and how they're doing to support them. And we know that, you know, there's big conversations about, you know, increasing inflation. So when there is these big, you know, universal spills of funding, cash splashes to those to every single household in, say, WA, it pushes up inflation. Our argument would be if we really targeted it to those in need, it wouldn't have that impact on inflation. So there is many, many households being left behind who are super struggling at the moment. And as I say, the additional fuel costs are just adding to that burden.
20: Is it a difficult one for the state government to navigate in a sense that there is a significant surplus there? If there's more money injected into the back pocket of Western Australians, that can contribute to inflation, which is already sky high?
32: That's our argument. So if you targeted it to those households who really need the money, you wouldn't have that impact on inflation.
20: Yeah.
32: But if you're universally giving it to everyone, it will have an impact on inflation. So we didn't think our ask was huge in some of these areas, like $20 million for food emergency relief providers who are having to shut their doors early and they're having to turn people away, where we've now got a $198 million line item in this year's budget for $100 to everybody with a WA licence. So, you know, that's the difference that we're actually talking about. And there's other areas we really wanted to see increasing funding, like the Patients Assistance Program. Many of regional WA, it's one of the biggest issues when we travel and we consult with regional areas, is the Patients Assistance Program hasn't kept pace with people needing to travel to, you know, major regional centres or to Perth to get the medical treatment they need. So they go without, they get sicker, and then they end up in our hospital systems. We really need to boost that, and that's one of the areas we were seeking in this budget. Whilst they've expanded what people can seek support for, like specialist services and dental, they haven't increased the allowance to allow people to travel, and it's reimbursed as well, so they've got the upfront costs. So people aren't getting the medical help they need because they can't afford to travel.
20: Yeah, certainly tough times for many out there. Appreciate your time today, Louise. Thank you.
32: thank you for having me on your show.
20: Anytime. Louise Giolito there, the CEO of the West Australian Council of Social Service. That's a big one there, isn't it? $100 to everyone with a WA licence, caveat, need the app to access it. That money well spent. Should it have been means tested? Could it have been better used elsewhere? Louise certainly thinks so. 133 882. Got stacks of your texts. Going to get to those. Speaking of cash, pin to win coming up as well. 11 minutes to 5.
11: 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Call now for your chance to win instant cash. 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
3: Got a crash, Great Eastern Highway westbound at Acton Avenue in Rivervale. The left-hand lane is blocked, heading north on the Kwinana, Agnetel Road to Rowley Road, then South Street to Mount Henry Bridge, Millpoint Road to Mounts Bay Road, Hutton Street to Reed Highway, Shenton Avenue, Kwinana Freeway southbound, Loftus Street to Millpoint Road, Manning Road, Roe Highway and Billia Drive to Russell Road, eastbound on the Graham Farmer Slope, Tonkin Highway northbound at Leach Highway to Collier Road, both directions at Hale Road and Roe Highway eastbound at Kenwick Link to Tonkin Highway.
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20: All right, $50 up for grabs. Anna is in Balladura. Hello, Anna.
9: Hi.
20: All right, feeling lucky?
9: Hope so. I think I've got the right number.
20: All right, what do you got? What are your three numbers?
9: 800.
20: Nicely done, Anna. $50 heading your way.
9: Thank you very much.
20: You know the good news. Yeah, you know, between us and the state government, that's $150 if you got a driver's license.
9: Wow. There you go. I'll take it.
20: Okay. Good on you, Anna. Pin to win. Good fun doing that every day. Thanks to DFR Commercial. See, that's all you need. Listen out for the three numbers and cold hard cash heading your way. You don't even need the Service WA app to get hold of it. We just sort it out directly as well. There you go. Plenty of your texts coming through off the back of that today. Steve says, what about me, Jamie? I've got a fully maintained company vehicle, but I still get the $100 fuel voucher from the government, and people with private vehicles that are doing it tougher should have been means tested throughout. There you go, Steve. A lot of people saying the same thing. Can't believe that it's not been means tested and saying, hey, I'm fine. I don't need it. What about everyone else? More of your calls coming through around apprentice wages as well. Jamie, that previous caller suggesting that plumber wages apprentices should be lifted to entice more people into trades. Society desperately needs doctors, nurses, other allied health professionals, uni students don't get paid to learn. They're saddled with a big hex debt. Junior doctors base hourly rate, even after a couple of years postgrad, 5, 6, 7 years of medical school, often less than an NDIS support worker's hourly rate. Go figure. It's from Robin in Greenwood. A few there as well saying, think about the long picture. Yeah, you can get more flipping a burger now, but what about down the track? It's a good discussion to have, I reckon. Dave's point, though, saying that having a chat to his young bloke who is doing a trade and getting a bit of help by being able to stay at home, a lot of his mates were unable to with rent and being able to survive, and look, we're in a desperate situation to get more workers to build stuff, aren't we? So whatever we can get to do that, maybe a little bit of a mix of that short-term and longer-term thinking as well, so we do have the workers that we need, not for today, but down the track as well. All right, I'm going to come back in a moment. We will wrap things up. Been good fun today. Special state budget edition of the show. Thanks to all of you for being so actively involved as well. It's 5 minutes to five.
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3: Tonkin Highway busy northbound and Leach Highway to Collier Road in both directions at Hale Road. Roe Highway eastbound at Kenwick Link to Tonkin Highway, and the CBD busy Mounts Bay Road eastbound at Point Lewis Rotary. I'm Bruce Welsh on Perth's traffic leader, 6PR.
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20: It certainly was. Thank you so much. Really enjoyed it today. Look, can be a bit dry, isn't it, when you're digging into this stuff, but very, very important. And I think this budget was a significant one. Really the front line there, the headline of this budget around health and housing and a big whack.

0: David Mundy. Big one for Freo on the big stage. Big test in 2026. Right now, news time.
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2: 21 degrees at 5 o'clock. Good afternoon. I'm Alex Riddell. The Treasurer is confident the government will be able to keep debt under control despite record spending announced in the state budget. A record health investment of $9.1 billion has been coupled with a $4.7 billion injection to boost housing supply. Net debt is set to balloon out to more than $44 billion over the Ford estimates. Rita Sappiotti says she's not concerned about debt getting out of control.
3: Our net debt levels at the 30th of June this year will be $34.5 billion, and that is $4.5 billion less than we predicted last year. So what we've been able to do through every budget is deliver net debt levels lower than we forecast.
2: The opposition leader has slammed the $100 fuel support payment included in the state budget. The incentive will be available to every WA licence holder via the Service WA app at a cost of almost $200 million to the state government. Basil Zemplis says the measure won't make a dent in the cost of living pressures facing households.
4: And the $100 fuel smokescreen will do nothing to help the people camped in their cars or on the side of the road in Memorial Drive. It will do nothing to alleviate the stress and pressure that comes on families.
2: The CEO of the WA Council of Social Service agrees.
5: A single parent with three children, that person's going to get $100. Another household with two parents is going to get $200 that has two incomes coming into the household. It's not fair and it's not targeted.
2: To other news, a group of women and children with links to Islamic State have arrived in Australia after leaving a camp in Syria. Federal politics reporter Nelson Scott.
6: Four women and nine children have landed in Sydney and Melbourne 7 years after leaving to support their husbands, who were ISIS fighters. It's understood two members of the group will be charged with enslaving a person while in Syria. Another woman is expected to be charged with terrorism offences. The children will undergo de-radicalisation programs. Senior Government Minister Jason Clare says they'll be tailored to their individual experiences.
7: I think it'll be different for each child.
6: Opposition leader Angus Taylor argues Labor could have done more to block their return, claiming it's jeopardised community safety.
8: How much are all Australians going to have to pay for the monitoring, for the security?
6: The government maintains it has few powers to stop their return as they are Australian citizens. Nelson Scott, Canberra.
2: A 32-year-old man has been charged after a car crashed through the wall of a Hamilton Hill home. The man was driving down Stratton Street around 11:30 last night when his ute left the road, hitting another car, which was in the carport. And betting giant Tabcorp is under investigation by the nation's anti-money laundering regulator. AUSTRAC has found serious concerns in its ability to prevent illegal activity on its platform. In finance, the All Ords is up 90 points at 9,107. The dollar's worth 72.6 US cents and 12,577 Indonesian rupiah.
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2: Round 9 gets underway next hour when Fremantle hosts the Hawks at Optus Stadium. Fremantle made just one change with Judd McPhee returning from illness. Jeremy Sharp has been dropped. Meantime, West Coast has dropped a young midfielder Elijah Hewitt for Sunday's clash against Melbourne at Marvel Stadium. Collingwood forward Bobby Hill is expected to play a full VFL game this weekend as he edges closer to an AFL return. The 2023 Norm Smith medalist has played managed minutes in the reserves after missing time for personal reasons. That's the latest in news and sport.
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1: Got a vehicle fire on the Mitchell Freeway northbound at Chinton Avenue in Currumbine. The multiple lanes are affected there with an ambulance on site. Traffic heavy on approach. Still dealing with that crash. Great Eastern Highway westbound at Acton Avenue in Rivervale. All lanes are in trouble there with emergency services on site. So heavy going. On the Mitchell Freeway northbound Millpoint Road to Mounts Bay Road, Hutton Street to Reed Highway and Chinton Avenue. Quinana Freeway southbound Loftus Street to Millpoint Road, Manning Road, Roe Highway and Beeloo Drive to Russell Road.
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6: Down to 11 overnight, sunny and 24 tomorrow, sunny on Saturday 23, sunny Sunday, top at 24, sunny on Monday 25, Tuesday sunny 26 and then a shower or two on Wednesday 21. Right now it's 21 degrees, more news after the football on 6pm.

0: aggressively kicks the goal, and he's kicked it.
1: Foreman!
0: He's beating his opponent. He's just better than him. Gets past one, gets past two, and snaps a great goal.
1: Davis, what a

0: 6 PR is football.
1: Well, hello and welcome to 882 6PR Thursday night footy, and games in the home and away season don't get much bigger than this. Fremantle and Hawthorn, two genuine top four contenders, about to go at it. Seven games unbeaten for the Hawks, seven wins in a row for Fremantle, and a match that will have significant implications come the back end of the season. Terrific to have your company. We're building up to the start of this one with an hour or so to go until we get underway as the people start to file into Optus Stadium. Adam Papalia, Mark Rennings, Paul Hazelby with you on a perfect night for footy. It couldn't get much better, and looking forward to having your company right throughout the call for this one. We're here thanks to McDonald's, and Macca's new Dunk Chicken range has landed. And of course, if you're not coming to the game tonight, we'd love you to sync up the call on the app as you drive your way home, listening to the radio when you get inside. Make sure you use the 6PR app, sync up the coverage, and keep it locked onto 882 6PR, because Paul Hazelby and David Mundy are our experts this evening. And Hayes, what a terrific, terrific contest we've got. All eyes of the nation here on the West on a Thursday night. Which team is going to stand up to the pressure?
2: Genuine excitement for this one, perhaps. A big build-up. Both teams in really good form. We had the draw last week with the Hawks. They've been winning. The Dockers on a winning streak. And these two teams are contenders. There's no doubt about that. They play contrasting styles, so that's going to be fascinating. And both have their strong suits, which we're going to go through in the pre-game. But this is enormous. And as you said, the eyes of the football world watching this one, which hasn't always been the case for Fremantle. It's taken a bit of time to get back to this point. This is where they want to be. And they want to perform on the big stage, and they get a chance to, on the back of being able to do it the last few weeks on the big Friday night stage.
3: Hello, Paps and Hayes. Yes, it's a beautiful night, and hopefully the fans can get here in time for the 6:10 baller. Tap time will come in. It'll come in a hurry for those of you trying to get in the car or certainly jump onto public transport. But you go back to last year, and it was a big match, I think a Friday night game off the top of my head, against the Brisbane Lions, and there was a lot of expectation. This is the test for Fremantle. Can they measure up to the best in the business? They fell short. They fell very well short of the required mark. So I think they've learned a lot since that night. In fact, since the night they were beaten by St Kilda at Marvel Stadium on a Friday, when there was a lot of embarrassment around the footy club, they've been effectively the best performed side in the home and away season. So they've matured. They're finding different ways to win. So there's confidence there. I think Justin Longmire has to be confident and be expectant that they beat Hawthorn tonight, because as you said, there's two contrasting styles, but Fremantle has found so many different ways to win. It builds a bit of confidence and self-belief.
2: Absolutely. When you're on a winning streak like that, you just believe you can win from anywhere. And that was the case last week. And all teams have down weeks. And I think Fremantle had a down week last week. But to be able to turn it around after quarter time, get it back on their terms, and let's not forget, they were winning by a fair margin close to the end of that game. I know the Bulldogs got a few back late, but they just have gears at the moment. They got trust and belief in their system that over the duration of four quarters they can get it right, but there's still that lingering concern: do they have consistency in a game to do it for long enough? Because we have seen them against most of the sides this year where they've had periods of dominance, they've had momentum, but they've also lost that momentum. And against the Hawks, the good sides, if you lose it for long enough, they can do damage. That's what we're going to find out tonight about both of these sides. And I loved it from Justin Longmuir to come out and say, well, why is the pressure on us? It's on the Hawks too. The Hawks haven't achieved anything either since they won their premierships back through that dynasty period, 2013, 14, 15. And there's a bit of symmetry too between the two sides. Let's not forget 2013 to 15. It was Hawthorn and Frio that won the most games through that period. Hawthorn continued on for a few more years. Fremantle dropped off the cliff in 2016, but it feels like they're both now back contending for premierships at the same time.
3: What about the press conferences this week? Sam Mitchell, Justin Longmuir, very much, and it's an Australian trend, isn't it? Or Australian habit of coaches, of athletes, to talk up the opposition. We're the underdogs. Sam Mitchell suggesting that, you know, Fremantle's been a better side for longer, without mentioning the fact they reached the prelim final last year. Justin Longmuir, likewise, just trying to push the expectations into Hawthorn's corner. It's very much an Australia. If we're in America now, people would be laughing at the way our coaches go about it.
1: We're the best. We're the best team. We're better than them. That's why it'd be going over there in America.
2: But like to thank our God.
3: That's a public utterance that behind closed doors, it would be totally different. Justin Longmuir, for instance, would be selling the fact that they're coming onto our turf. This is our game to lose because we're in good form. We're doing everything right. So I think internally, it's a different message to what he's selling, as same as Sam Mitchell, externally.
2: I think there's slightly more pressure on Fremantle because it is their home game. Like, to play the top four sides, Hawthorn here, Fremantle got everything going in their favour right now. Not too many injury concerns whatsoever, that on their home deck, if they're serious about winning a premiership, they need to beat the Hawks. For the Hawks, now, they did enough last week to win. They didn't get the points. But ironically, both of them played Collingwood in recent weeks and both have gone down to the line. The week before that was Port Adelaide against the Hawks that were very strong. So the form line, probably not great reading for the Hawks. And that's why it adds so much intrigue to this one. But it doesn't matter. It's about tonight and what they do. And as we saw the Hawks last night, if you don't take your opportunities, you can be vulnerable.
1: We'd love to hear from you on the SMS line, as always, on our Thursday night footy coverage. 0487 999 882 is the SMS. Couple of things I'd love to hear from you about. Clearly, who you think's going to win tonight and why. Freo fans, are you feeling confident? The other aspect to it is we don't get a lot of these games on a Thursday or a Friday night here in Perth. So just keep us informed so we can let the listeners know. If you're trying to get to the footy, if you're having any issues, if there's traffic problems out there, let us know. We'll read it out and we'll try and help give that information so people can get to the footy nice and early. Because that's the tough thing, isn't it, about a Thursday night game. As much as we love the fact that there is the eyes of the nation on this game, a 6:10 start in Perth, it's a really tight turnaround for people finishing work, getting there after school, grabbing the kids and getting to the game, and particularly for country members, they almost write these types of games off because it's just too hard to get up and back, you know, with a late finish.
3: Well, in Melbourne, it's a 7:30 start, isn't it? So 5:30 we call the game on radio, but it's a 7:30 start, which, let's be honest, it's getting a little late, but you can at least get to the game. 6:10 is tight, but, you know, we get used to it here in WA. We've learned how to leave work a little early. Hayes, we've all done it from time to time and get to the footy in time for the opening ball up.
1: Your bosses.
2: The Hayes will be family, mum and dad. They came down. They left at 9 o'clock and they arrived at my house at 3:30 so I could take them and bring them into this game. Happy birthday to the old man for this weekend.
3: How old is he?
2: 70. So we've got a big day planned on Saturday. So excited for them to come down for the first time for the year to enjoy what Fremantle are doing.
1: Happy birthday indeed. Yeah, MJ echoes those sentiments on the SMS. Says he understands why it's on a Thursday, but surely crowd-wise, a Saturday night would have been a sellout to the Freo RCAFL to help make up the shortfall in payment. How many are we going to get? I think 50-plus, hopefully.
2: I spoke to a staff member on the way in. Sold out. It's just a matter of how many of the members do turn up for the game. I think we're going to go above 50.
3: I guess the problem is, and Docker supporters may be inconvenienced tonight, but if your team, which you want them to be top four, and the next set of fixtures are going to be released in the next week or so, if you want to be the team or one of the contenders, you're going to be Thursday night, Friday night, I'd imagine, on at least three or four of those matches coming up over the concluding stages. Some away, but some at home. That's what you want, isn't it, Hayes?
2: I think for your club, you want it too. Like, you can look at how everybody's speaking about Fremantle at the moment, because they have performed on the Friday night big stage a few weeks in a row. And that's great for your football club. It's great for your fans to feel that. But corporately, it's great for your sponsors as well, that they get put on the pedestal on the Thursday and Friday night. So if it goes well tonight for Fremantle and they continue their run, I think they'll be favourable in the fixture release coming up soon.
1: Yeah, next week we might get a few more of those come through, and they might interestingly only release another small block and then go again, rather than going all the way through to round 23. Might actually be 6 weeks, and then they've got another a bit of flexibility to schedule.
3: When you say might,
1: games.
3: You sound like you know.
1: I don't know for sure. That's just what they're suggesting might
3: but
1: be the
3: male.
1: Case.
2: Fans don't love that, do
1: fans
2: they?
1: Fans hate it.
3: Yes.
1: Yeah. Hate it, because you cannot plan too far in advance, well, particularly if you want to go away. You want to go and go to a game over east, that type of thing, or if you're driving from the country and you want to lock in your plans for that weekend and try and, you know, book some accommodation in town.
3: Carl would like next year's fixtures to be out now so he can plan his holidays.
1: He's got his holidays
3: for 2 years away.
2: He's unbelievably
1: 10 years
2: away. What's the fishing trip? Where's it going to be?
1: As soon as the fixture comes out, he's ringing me saying, can I have this weekend off? Hello, Carlos. Back on brekkie duties in the morning. Stan from Willoughby says, hello, Freo. Need a defensive man-on-man tightrope game plan tonight. No shootout or they will get rolled, says Stan.
2: It's a talented forward line. Both forward lines are unbelievable, but I look at these two teams, the one thing that Stan out is I think they've got the best half forward, small forwards in the competition, probably alongside Geelong, although Geelong are missing a few from their best team. But you look at Bolton, what he's been doing, Murphy Reed, Switkowski, Frederick, Dudley. There's five really good small options for Frio. And then you go through the Hawks, Ginnivan, Moore, McDonald, and of course the Wizard, Watson. He's the one they need to stop tonight. But they are so helpful for their team because they push up high, but when they get going back their own way, they fly forward and they're hard to match up on.
1: We'll come back in a moment, talk a little bit more, get the official team news and look ahead to the rest of the weekend. Joe Bridie, Executive General Manager of Footy at the Dockers, is going to join us very shortly down there on the boundary line. So stick with us for that. Love to hear from you on the SMS. If you're making your way to the ground, Ted from Craigie has done just that and says there's an accident on the freeway northbound just before Hodges Drive. So hopefully that won't be affecting too much footy traffic, but for everyone else trying to make their way home, accident on the freeway northbound before Hodges Drive, which I'm sure will be slowing things up around there. Thank you, Ted, for getting involved. That's the great part about being local here on the radio station. We can keep you up to date as we go through. Back with more in a moment. Massive Thursday night game. 6PR footy thanks to Maccas. It's Frio and the Hawks.
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1: Massive Thursday night game at Optus Stadium, Fremantle and Hawthorn. Let's get a look at the latest odds. Thanks to Tap Touch. Very good evening to David Short.
12: Yeah, good evening to you, Pap. Should be an absolute ripper. Frio going the $1.67 favourites. Hawthorn 220. That line's at 6.5. Total points sits at 179.5. Go under or over there at the $1.90. First goal scorer betting. Gunston, the $8 favourite, $9.50 for Tracy. Watson at 10, Amos, that same quote. 12 for Lewis, Voss at 13, 16 for Bolton, 17 for Dudley. Most goals, Gunston, the $3.25 favourite, $4.75 for Tracy. Watson at $5.50, Amos, $6.850 for Lewis, 11 for Voss, 17 for Bolton and McDonald. And most disposals, Group A, really open market tonight. Sarong, $4, Newcomb 475, Brayshaw 550, Bolton 6, Clark and Impey both at 650, Amon at 7 and Sicily at 11. Tomorrow night it's Brisbane 108, Carlton $8 and Port Adelaide 187 take on the Bulldogs at $1.93. 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
1: 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David Shaw there. 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
1: Thank you very much, Alex Pearce there, just welcoming us back from the break and looking forward to a big game tonight too, because the Hawks, Paul Hazelby, and great to have everyone's company here in our pre-game, thanks to On Deck Business Loans in the fast lane. They've gone in tall tonight, haven't they, Hawthorn? I mean, bringing Ramsden in as well. I know they normally have Chole in the forward line too, but with big Ned Reeves in there, with Lloyd Meek and with Ramsden there now too, as well as plenty of others, Mitch Lewis down there who's played pretty well against Fremantle in the past. It's a very tall lineup.
2: What are they up to? Is it going to be laid out? We wait to see what happens from the Hawthorn Football Club as they run out onto Optus Stadium. But it is tall. Ned Reeves probably is the one that can play forward. He's actually taken a few marks. But are they trying to just give a bit more protection to a few of the other forwards to take a taller opponent away? It might be Alex Pearce. Then they get a favourable matchup. But it seems strange. We're just getting our head around two rucks. And now we're seeing three from the Hawks.
3: Yeah, not sure about that. I mean, there's 3 2-metre Peters, if we use that analogy. And what they'll try and do at the very least, perhaps, is bring the ball to ground. Small forwards go to work.
2: Speaks a bit about Luke Jackson, doesn't it? They're worried about Luke Jackson. And, look, he's so dominant around the hit-out region. He hasn't been... He's been better with the hit-outs this year than he probably has been in previous years, but we know what he can do from the follow-up. And looking at those three rucks, they can't go with him on the ground, and that's going to be the challenge for them.
1: And no late changes is the team news for Solarheart. So locked in, Solarheart's been helping smart Aussies turn sunshine into hot water for over 70 years. And I guess, as you said, Hayes, a perfect night for footy. You can go a bit taller tonight if you need to. And
3: lots of clubs have decided that irrespective of the personnel, the Dockers clearly want two ruck options. Hawthorn have gone down that path. Now, whether that's in part, and Reeves has been a beneficiary of the new ruck rule, but there are certain clubs, in fact, a lot of clubs that are successful have now got that two ruck setup, which irrespective of who goes out, and Chole is not there at the moment, then whether it's Ramsden who comes in and does a job in the forward line and maybe to ruck forward work, that's the system they want to stick to.
1: Why did Freo get criticised so much about playing Jackson and Darcy in the same team, having two rucks?
2: I think ideally you want a forward ruck. I think ideally that's what you want. Somebody who is 198, 200 centimetres, that's your third forward option that can then go in the ruck. We've got the extra spot. But I also think clubs are now getting a bit smarter. They know if they don't play their second ruck, what's going to happen at the end of the year? Guys like Max Heath at the Melbourne Football Club, he's going to get poached by West Coast or a team that is looking to fill that position. I think at the moment Gold Coast are going through it as well with the improvement of their second ruck up there, Ned Moyle, to support Jared Witt. So clubs are clued onto it. Stoppages are still an important part of the game. We know that, so you want to get it right. But it seems strange that they bring in these rucks and I don't think any of them can go with Luke Jackson around the ground.
1: We're going to get downstairs right now. Hawthorn are out there warming up. Fremantle are just starting to head out onto the ground and we can head downstairs to Joe Bridie, the Executive General Manager of Footy at the Fremantle Football Club. Joe, great to chat to you as always and really appreciate your time on our 6PR Footy Preview. Well, you couldn't get a better night for footy, could you? Eyes of the Nation on a Thursday night here in the West on your club. You're going pretty well right now. It's all set up for a pretty big fixture.
14: Yeah, g'day Paps, g'day team. It's exciting night for footy, isn't it? Thursday night footy is fantastic. Expecting a really big crowd, which will be great. Obviously a formidable task against the Hawks and obviously their strengths that they bring across the ground in all aspects. So I'm looking forward to the challenge.
1: Your preparation's been creeping earlier and earlier in terms of fixtures, in terms of a Sunday to a Saturday to a Friday to a Thursday now, so multiple six-day breaks. How have you addressed that as a team in making sure that you're right to go with some pretty tight turnarounds?
14: Yeah, look, a lot of work in the background and a lot of planning goes in a fair way before this as well, and individual management of players where you need to. But I think a little bit of our kind of focus of living in the moment and each week's challenge in this competition, it's obviously a really tight competition, so you need to be prepared for your opposition's best every week, and our ability to stay in the moment and deal with that and not get caught up in probably the external factors that come with it, and the 6 day breaks back to back obviously play a part, but our group have been great in the way they've approached it. And look, we've made some adjustments in our program and week to week, and giving the boys a couple of extra days off here and there that can make sure that they're fresh going into training, and ultimately make sure they get the load and the information that they need from the coaches, which has been critical. So I've been really proud of the way that the playing group have handled it.
2: Joe, as a club, how much have you campaigned for Thursday night football? And does it sit well with the club, the players, but also your supporters?
14: Oh, look, I think there's a balance, isn't it, for all of our supporters. I think Thursday nights at times can be hard with the country supporters and obviously the kids able to get here for the footy. But, look, being on the big stage from a national telecast is obviously great for the club. And, look, we'll ultimately play any time that we're told to. So, yeah, great to have this opportunity in a big game. And obviously, as the year goes on, there's going to be plenty of other big games across the year as well. So, yeah, excited for tonight.
2: We've just spoken about the three rucks the Hawks have brought into the team. What do you make of that?
14: Yeah, no, look, I don't expect them all to go through the middle. We've seen Ramsden obviously spend a fair bit of time forward, and he's a big fella. But look, see how the game plays out and what they look to do. I think they've been sharing the load kind of 50-50 between the two big fellas so far. So, look, it's something that we feel really confident with anyone that goes into the middle, the way that Jacko and even Coxie are playing in there. And the cohesion that we're seeing with our midfield group. So, obviously a great battle because they're all the rucks across both teams are in good form.
2: You've got two players inside the top 10 from your own team. Have they got the wizard, Watson? What's the plan tonight to try and curve his influence?
14: Yeah, he has a big impact on the game, doesn't he, Hayes? Like his ability to speed off contests and obviously whether he's flushing at the front or getting out the back, he's dangerous at all times. So, we've put a bit of work into him in terms of our planning, but there's a fair bit that goes into their forward line, and you think the likes of Gunston and Moore and these players and even Gideon, pretty dangerous. So I don't think we can solely focus on Watson, but he's having a big impact on his possession. So the back seven will obviously work really closely together in making sure that we can get on top of him around the contest.
3: Joe, Mark Redding's here. Seven wins in a row. Hawthorn in a similar basket. From a self-belief point of view, you're winning in different ways. Last week, obviously, coming from behind against the Bulldogs, albeit you'd rather start better. But the self-belief in this group must be rising to a very good level where you feel like you're going to win any game, irrespective of how you do it.
14: Yeah, I think that we're really confident in our brand of footy. We play it consistently. Probably the frustration that we've had, Skeet, is that over four quarters, we haven't been able to maintain that consistency. And I think that the key piece within this group at the moment is they're really hungry to get better and improve their footy. And I think that that's the pleasing aspect. And I think when you think about the fact that we're scoring in different ways, and that probably means that we're finding some flexibility across the ground and what our midfield mix looks like and how our forwards can get on top in games, and our coaching group are able to pivot in games when it's not quite going our way. And momentum's never been stronger in the competition when a team can kind of put four or five goals on. And we've probably had some lapses over the season so far, so we still feel like there's plenty of scope for growth. But ultimately, from a belief perspective, we're really confident in our brand of footy when we're playing it consistently. It definitely stacks up.
1: Who's the underdog tonight?
14: Oh, look, I think both teams will be going in with that, obviously, analogy going into the game. But, look, I think it's exciting. These are the games you want to play in. These are the teams that you want to make sure you're competing against when the whips are cracking. And it's a long season, and it's a really important game for us as a club tonight. So I'm excited for the challenge and looking forward to the first bounce.
2: How is my old mate Damien Martin going down at the football club? There seems to be a maturity and improved leadership within the group. I don't want to put it just down to him because he'll get a big head, but how has he been for the football club in the 18 months he's been there?
14: It looks like he's got greyer since he's come into footy, I reckon, Hayes. He's been a great addition for us over the last 18 months with the experience that he's had, obviously, at the Cats, and he comes with a different perspective, and that's probably more of a relationships point of view and the standards that he drives. And his learnings over the journey and dealing with some of those Americans that come over and are involved in the competition and what they can influence and bring with their knowledge and experience as well. But the work that as well, Andrew Sturgis has moved into that space with Mardo, and they're kind of working really closely together. And and supporting our leaders. And it's probably not just the leadership group. We've seen the growth in Clark and these players join the leadership group and obviously JT, but just feel like the weight of numbers across our playing group and that the likes of Carl Warner and the likes of Chapman and the influence that the Bolton's having late in games, it becomes really important to be able to share that load.
3: And Joe, it's been hard to be critical of anything you've done this season, but I have found an area that needs sharp improvement in all seriousness. Your after-goal celebrations. Now, Andy Brayshaw almost took out an eye last week with JT. Have you put all players on notice to maybe refine what they do with their hands or their fists or anything that might injure one of your own?
14: No, I think it's on JT. He's got to stop getting around everyone, to be honest, when they get a kick a goal. He's a beauty, isn't he? He loves it. And you can even see when behind the goals, when we kick goals, you'll see JT celebrating his teammates. But Andy's been told just to calm down when he kicks a goal. So we'll make sure he obviously keeps those hands in his pockets.
2: Paddy Boss, he's got form in that area too. He spoke about his sickness going into the last couple of weeks. How's he going? He's one that sort of hasn't been at the level that we saw probably last year.
14: Yeah, it was really crook, which I think he's outlined in a fair amount of detail this week. A little bit too much. But, he was pretty crook. And I think that takes a little bit of time to get back. And it's one of those ones. Joe, I missed, was probably not getting the opportunities in the finish. And obviously a bit of, I guess, conversation and pressure comes on him in those moments. And at the moment, we're probably seeing Jai and JT take the lead. And Bossy, when he's had his opportunities, really just haven't finished his work at times as well. So we know what he brings in terms of his pressure and his ability to compete. And it's a really critical part of that front half makeup. So I'm confident in him being able to get back to his best form and being obviously fit and feeling good after a fair bit of illness.
1: Patrick was very graphic with those discussions he had during the week and how many tablets he took to try and stop it. You had Judd McVie out last week with illness too. So is it been a widespread thing without giving us too much information across the group or more isolated to just a couple of players?
14: No, more isolated in terms of the gastro bug that went through a couple of guys. It's just one of those things you're obviously managing week to week. So Docs and the Medico's done a great job in getting around that. But it has popped up. But Judd's obviously being pulled out of last week's game pretty early. He's been able to bounce back a fair bit quicker than Vossi. And Vossi actually got the flu after he was sick with gastro. So he had the double whammy.
2: Joe, we're just watching the players warm up the shirts. Talk us through the shirts that they're wearing at the moment.
14: Yeah, the Purple Hands Foundation's a really special part of our club. Fifth year of the game for the foundation. And done by a young student up in the Kimberley region, involved in one of our Purple Hands Foundation programs, Kimberley Connect, where they play footy down on Cable Beach. And if you're seeing the shirts and any of the coverage, it's a little bit of the sun coming over the Cable Beach with the ocean, a little bit of a celebration of footy down on the sand. So really special for our Kimberley community to be represented tonight through the foundation and love the work the club does up there, and a few of our players even get involved later in the year. So it's a fantastic fantastic game to be a part of.
1: Do you need any commentators for that Kimberley Nines, Joe?
14: I'm trying to get myself up there, to be honest. It's a hard gig.
2: I'll come out of retirement too.
1: Sounds like a good trip and a special cause to raise some money for tonight as well, and the light show a little bit later on. Always appreciate your time, Joe. Go well tonight. Thank you.
14: No worries. Thanks for having me.
1: Joe Bridie there, the Executive General Manager of Footy at the Fremantle Footy Club. I was just sort of intrigued, like, without going into graphic detail, like how many of the guys did get sick through this little period, whilst they've still been able to win, and, you know, having to play a little bit sick. It's tough when everyone's in such close quarters.
2: You never hear about before the game, but sometimes after a game, you do hear it come out that they had a few players that had to push through some form of illness. How many do you think there are, perhaps, that you've heard of that have been affected?
1: Three or four, I think, but whether it's, you know, to different degrees, we don't want to really talk about it so much, but hopefully they're on the other side of that. All set up for a big game tonight. We'd love to hear from you on the SMS. We'll get back to a couple of those questions next. It's our 6PR footy preview for On Deck Business Loans in the Fast Lane. Adam Papalia, Mark Reddings, David Mundy, Paul Ayers will be Lee Spur along with you for the call this evening.
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1: And we're here thanks to On Deck Business Loans in the fast lane. Adam Papalia, Mark Reddings, Paul Hazelby, David Mundy, Lee Spur with you for the call tonight. Fremantle and Hawthorn, terrific to have your coverage right throughout the evening. And it is a picture perfect evening for some footy as well. David Mundy, welcome to you, mate. Big Thursday night clash awaits.
23: Yeah, can't wait. Thank you, Adam. Great to see you live at a game at Optus Stadium, mate. Don't often see you here, so we know the top dogs in town.
1: Nice to be here.
3: Just pulling rank he is. Just does that when he has to.
1: Well, yeah. I just thought, you know, Carl, we normally do Thursday nights, and Carl's got an early start tomorrow morning.
23: No, you're a good man. We're straight into 1A as well. Thank you for coming. Yeah, perfect day, isn't it? What a spectacle. What an opportunity for both of these clubs on the biggest of AFL stages, Thursday nights, to show us what they've got. It's going to be... yeah, a really big game. Hopefully it lives up to the what we all hope it can do. And, yeah, looking forward to it cracking in.
1: I want to get some keys to the game from both of you. Thanks to Honda, and Honda's end of financial year event is on right now with great deals on selected 2025 Honda CRVs. T's and C's apply only while stocks last. What are the most critical things that you're looking forward to as the keys to the game tonight?
2: I think with Fremantle, they need to get some speed on the ball. I think it's a pretty good defence, this, from the Hawks. If they don't move it quick enough, would that be from turnover? We've seen their handball chain game this year being played very, very well. Hard to stop. They've got to get that right. But there will be times, I reckon, from their back 50, where they will need to pull the trigger a little bit quicker than they have been to just catch the defence of the Hawks out. That's my first one. And as I said before, I think it's about the small forwards tonight. I think both teams have great small forwards who can get up the ground, apply pressure, but also fly back. If that ball speed works and they get through, that's when they'll be at their most dangerous.
23: Yeah, and I think that's really critical for both teams to really capitalise in that aspect when they're holding momentum. It's going to shift back and forth what team is holding momentum at any particular time. But can Fremantle stand up under that kind of weight of barrage? And we've seen Nick Watson, McDonald, Gunston really hit the scoreboard in a hurry for Hawthorn throughout, you know, not only the season but last as well. So can Fremantle stand up when momentum's against and really weather the storm? And similarly, when they hold momentum, can they, like they have to start the fourth quarters in particular in the last couple of weeks, get through particularly the tall backs, I think, for Hawthorn and find the scoreboard themselves? It's going to, you know, play a critical part in how this game pans out for both teams. But, yeah, putting it on the scoreboard when you're on top is going to be a massive, massive component of it. And what happens out of centre square as well? Fremantle have scored pretty well out of there, haven't scored as much from stoppages as they have in the last couple of seasons, but we know it can be a really great strength for both clubs in particular, and being able to generate field position and hopefully trap it in your forward half of both teams, I think will go a long way in building up that pressure and gaining that momentum in the game.
1: The keys to the game there, thanks to Honda. We go to the open line as part of our footy preview. Matt is from Adderdale. Hi, Matt.
0: Hi, how you going, boys? I'm just a little bit pissed off because when are the AFL going to treat Fremantle members seriously? They've got a game at 6:10. Games are usually at 7:10 in Melbourne. We're stuck in traffic. There's no regard other than to try and make money, boost TV ratings in on the East Coast. As you're just saying, Fremantle, a good contributor now to the AFL. I just notice also the umpire ladder. Fremantle got the least amount of free kicks so far in 2026, which seems a little bit unusual considering they're at the top of the ladder. Usually that comes with free kicks. Geelong are sitting on top, Freo sitting 18th. So, you know, having the game at 6:10 is a joke. I'm still stuck in traffic. Tried to got to get away from work early, couldn't. As you know, things happen. And, yeah, I just think they've got it all wrong. They've got to start thinking about it. And the same thing goes with West Coast members. They suffer the same thing when their team's going well. Treat West Australians seriously because they're not doing so at this point. Just like to hear your comments on that.
1: Thanks, Matt. Do you reckon you're going to make it for the start of the game, or are you cactus for the 6:10 start?
0: I'm turning into Berwick Street now, and it's almost quarter to six, so I'll probably be about 20 minutes late. And I obviously wanted to see the start because, you know, start is crucial against a big blockbuster. But, yeah, once again, East Coast first, West Coast second. So, yeah, pretty disappointed. The AFL really needs to get their act together. Being a paying member for 15 years, and I've had a gutful now. We're going to probably get more Thursday night games because we've been penalised because we're on the top now. And, you know, it goes through cycles. West Coast will probably be on top in 6 years' time. They'll be going through the same thing. So hopefully they get their act together. Yeah, cheers.
3: Good on you, Matt. I can feel the frustration coming through the steering wheel.
1: I don't know. He's probably not alone there.
3: No, I get that. Look, and just to extend what he said, 7:10, it's actually 7:30 on the East Coast that the Thursday night matches start. So on that basis, it would be nice for local fans to be able to get to a game for, say, a 6:40 start even. I mean, you're not going to get a 7:30 start here, which is 9:30 in the East. So you have to bear in mind the time difference. But even an extra half an hour, I think, would have given lots of people a chance to get here. It is based on, obviously, the television broadcast, whether it's Fox or Seven. So I understand that. It's a situation where a Thursday night game in Perth is always going to, it's always been the case. You guys have played enough footy on a Thursday and Friday night, certainly Friday nights, to know that even getting here early on a Friday is fraught with some trepidation.
23: Yeah, absolutely understand the frustration. And unfortunately, the local fan experience, wherever it's played, is almost secondary to how many eyeballs and when it's played for, you know, the greater majority of Australia to be able to tune in and watch. So we understand what kind of drives the game in that respect. And, yeah, we have to kind of put up with some of these frustrations, I guess.
2: It's a tough one because you want the Thursday and Friday night time slots. I think it's good for the club as a whole. But you've also got the away game. You can't have the Thursday and Friday, the away game, because of the way the cycle works. Often you see the teams that play Thursday and Friday. You've got to work out the day's break on either side to try and get there. So we've seen Fremantle play Friday, and here we are on a Thursday. You know, that's a deliberate action by the AFL to try and make it work. If you play Thursday 1 week and then you come back here and you play on a Saturday or a Sunday and then you want to go away and be on the Thursday or Friday the next week, it unfortunately is hard to do because that would mean that you probably have a 5-day break in that.
1: Yeah, they've had multiple 6-day breaks in a row
2: to build into it.
1: Fremantle, as they're on this little run, as we chatted with Joe Bridie, to try and they have to try to manage it through this period of time. A bit more traffic news. One coming through says, hey, guys, just been an accident between a motorbike and a four-wheel drive on Hepburn Avenue, Mirrabooka, at the roundabout. Just let people around that area know to be careful.
2: Just before you kick... Oh, sorry, just the free kick ladder that he was mentioning.
1: Yes.
2: I mentioned this last week. I got frustrated, mate. I've had another look at it and another round in. So the bottom eight, the Crows, Kangaroos, the smallest Victorian club, the Lions, the Blues, the Eagles, the Power, the Suns, the Giants, and the Dockers. So there you have it. Just about every interstate club, bar the Sydney Swans, who are the AFL's darling at the
1: South
2: moment.
1: Melbourne,
2: so a bit of a watch, a bit of a watch as we go through
1: the
2: season.
1: It's a theme coming through from the Freo supporters, because Dean on the SMS has said the same thing. Freo 1-7 in winning the free kick count this season from the umpires. Is that just bad technique?
2: I'm not looking just at Freo. I'm looking at all the interstate clubs down the bottom, yep, and the smallest in North Melbourne being in there as well. I said it last week. I think there's some bias, unconscious bias that the umpires have to the big Victorian clubs.
1: Getting controversial in the pregame. We'll continue the discussion when we come back in just a moment. 6PR footy preview thanks to On Deck Business Loans in the fast lane. We're around about, if you're on your way to the ground, hopefully you make it on time, just over 20 minutes away from Tap Time with Mark Reddings. Back with more in a moment.
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3: Oh, spending the big bucks on the big captain.
1: Thanks to On Deck Business Loans in the fast lane. We'll have a big matchup on Mitch Lewis tonight. We will wait and see, not too far away from the start in this one. Just before we get our McDelivery players for this evening, team news thanks to Solar Heart. Solar Heart's been helping smart Aussies turn sunshine into hot water for over 70 years. Skeet, we know that no late changes in this one tonight, and just the one change for Freo, with Jeremy Sharp going out and Judd McVie coming back in. But having a look at the rest of the round.
3: Yeah, we'll go to the Eagles in Melbourne, just given where we are based in the West. And for West Coast, Harry Edwards, Harvey Johnston, Bo Allen, Clay Hall, Jack Williams and Jack Hutchinson into the squad. Bear in mind, it is a Sunday game. Elijah Hewitt has been dropped. Matty Owies is injured. and Harry Schoenberg has been left out as well. For Melbourne, Jake Bowie, Jed Adams, Luca Kentfield, young West Australian lad, and Andy Moniz Wakefield come into their squad. Brody Majcik is the big out for them. Across the league, just off the top of my head, I know that Charlie Curnow is also missing from the Sydney Swans side, and they take on North Melbourne over the course of the weekend. Darcy Cameron has been named for Collingwood in their squad to take on the Cats on the weekend. Jeremy Howe, Bo McCreary and Scott Pendlebury comes in for his record equaling game in terms of Brent Harvey, and 4.32 is at now after the weekend.
1: Everyone will be hoping, fingers crossed, that he stays injury free through that game too, because there's so much planning going into that game in a fortnight
3: against
1: as well.
3: West Coast Eagles, which I'm sure they're wrapped about.
23: And Ben McKay, the big one that's been dropped by Brad Scott.
1: You've been strong on that, Hayes, over the last
23: couple
1: of weeks.
23: A month too late from what I'd seen earlier on.
3: He's had to be one of their top four or five highest paid players. And it just begs the question, could they have not tried him in attack? Is he that woefully out of form? But it's a statement made by Brad Scott at the selection table. Thanks to Solarheart, as we said, helping smart Aussies turn sunshine into hot water for more than 70 years.
1: A couple of SMSs coming through. Lee from Wanneroo says, hey boys, nice to finally meet a couple of you on Monday for Dennis Committee's memorial. Fantastic job by you, Mark Redding, says Lee, and everyone else concurs with that completely. Says Dennis would have been proud. Got to see Pav too. Go Frio, says Lee.
3: Thank you, Lee. Kind words. And, yes, I got a text from the V committee today, and they were happy with it. And that's all that matters, because it's the family that led us into their lives for a special day. And I think we all would say it was a lovely service.
1: You did a terrific job, mate. And the ceremony service overall was completely correctly on point. It was absolutely brilliant. Zach, I think it's maybe delivered at you too, Skeet, but says, g'day, legends. Wondering if you could do a quick delve into how you foresee Hawthorn's key backs lining up on the Dockers keys. Is Sicily forced to be more accountable to a man?
3: Well, I'm a delve man, but I reckon we've got the two experts who... Two Docker Delvers.
1: Scully text that.
3: Yes, that probably best suited in Barras. Now, Sicily's the other question. We know Battle and Barras most likely going to spend all their time in defence. Sicily will go forward at a pinch if required, but he's the best interceptor in the comp almost.
23: Yeah, I almost think the way to get Pat Voss back into the game is to give him that kind of role, that defensive forward type role. We saw it against Moore last year in the Collingwood game, and he managed to hit the scoreboard playing that sort of role. So I wouldn't be surprised if we see a Pat Voss getting in the face of Sicily. Doesn't mind it himself a little bit. Might be some fireworks there as well. And then the other two will just kind of match up. Rass staying a bit closer to goal and Battle taking the one a bit further away.
2: It might be Josh Tracy high on the ground that Sicily is the matchup for him, because they don't want to take Barras away from the goal square. He's better in that position. So he probably goes to Jai Amos, and that leaves maybe Sicily and Battle to battle it out for who plays on the informed Josh Tracy.
3: Had Matt on the phone upset about the traffic delays, etc. Just got a text from a mate saying, look at the traffic on Canning Highway photo. No public buses, so in a taxi taking forever. So I reckon we've got, I'm guessing here, 25,000 in the house now. I don't think we'll get capacity until quarter time. That just is a gut feel.
1: Well, that's the problem with the Thursday and Fridays, is there's no buses running because they can't take away from the regular buses that are running to actually just service the game itself, which is different to, say, Melbourne, when you've got the trams and the trains and the network that they've got over there. So it does make it difficult for people. It really doesn't look all that busy just yet. SMS is coming through. Muzza says, hopefully Frio by two goals, boys, which might be difficult for Muzza to say, actually. He's a big West Coast man, but he reckons hopefully Frio by two goals. And Chris says, great preview, gents. Which lucky Frio defender gets the job on the Wizard, Nick Watson, tonight? You asked Joe Bridie that question earlier, as he gave us absolutely nothing in terms of who is it going to be. Is it Warner or is it Chapman? Or is there another
2: one? Well, McVee's there as well. He's come back into the team. It's probably, there's no ideal matchup. I think that's the advantage for the Hawks and Wizard Watson. He can get up the ground. He can play centre bounce, but he can go close to goal. And that's where a few of these players will struggle. But I'm going to go with Chapman. I think he's the one that ends up with the matchup.
23: Yeah, I was kind of leaning towards Warner with Chapman as a secondary backup, ready to jump in in case of an emergency. But yeah, either of those two I think will handle it. It's when he gets up the ground and comes back with the ball that's going to be the most threatening.
1: Hawks are just out onto the ground. As we check your McDelivery players, I wonder if the Wizards going to feature in one of those as well. But who are the players you want to watch tonight? Thanks to McDonald's and Macca's, new Dunk Chicken range has landed.
2: I'll take the Fremantle Dockers, and I'm going with Hayden Young. He's been building nicely, outstanding last week. Kicked the 3 goals, turned the game on its head, and I think another week in block of training to go through the midfield. And there's so many options through there that you can't stop all of them. Like, in an ideal world, you'd love to tag him. You'd love to take out Shea Bolton. Caleb Sarong, we know, is so good around the contest. But for that reason, I think he's going to get plenty of opportunities, Hayden Young. And I think he'll hit the scoreboard again.
23: Yeah, and I've got the Hawkers. And someone who had even more impact than Hayden Young in their game last week, Connor McDonald, had an absolutely huge game, 28 disposals, averaging 22 and a touch over. So far, kicked the 3 goals. And on a night where centre square bounce went really well for Hawthorn last week, inside 50s, dominated. It was Nick Watson and Connor McDonald who were the only other really shining lights for them. He was really impactful and super important for them, playing midfield, high, half forward. And I think it might be a McVee or a Clark who get that job. And I think he's one of those ones that pops up out of nowhere and might not be the first layer of opposition analysis or who they speak about, but he certainly can have that sort of impact. So I'm going to have him to Mick deliver again tonight.
1: Terrific. Hayes, Dave, we'll get to Lee Spur shortly down on the boundary as well. Perfect night for footy when we come back in just a moment. Fremantle almost out onto the ground. Aileen says, hi guys, I'm an Eagle supporter for my sins, but I'm hoping Frio go well tonight because they're a WA team, but I don't want to put the moz on them. I've got friends who are diehard Dockers fans and currently in the UK, so I'll have to pay particular attention this evening as she will need to report on the game. It's Thursday night footy on 882 6PR, the Purple Hands Foundation game for Fremantle, and a good atmosphere building up on a Thursday night. These two sides both in the top four, a chance to really get a bit of an advantage when it comes to battling for those positions down the stretch when we get into the late rounds of the season. Fremantle with 7 wins in a row and the Hawks with 7 unbeaten with that draw last week.
3: Our umpires this evening are Simon Meredith, Nathan Williamson, Andrew Heffernan. In fact, I've got the wrong game there. I've gone to the wrong game. I've gone to the wrong game. I've gone before acceptances. I looked there and I saw Nick Foote's name there. I was about getting a bit interested by what we were watching there. But now I will go to the lineups, and there we go. It's popped up correctly. I thought I saw Brett Rosebery out there. Brett Rosebery, Andre Galfagna, Jacob Mollison.
1: You wanted to read that before you did it, didn't you?
3: And Martin Roger.
1: Who was that second umpire again?
3: His name is Andre Galfagna, I think it is. But my eyesight is just fading, a bit like Hayes's.
23: It's like watching someone at the Masters hitting into the bunker. Everyone makes mistakes. It's great to feel. Thank you, Mark.
3: Frio, I like technology.
1: Frio out onto the ground. Fire cannons are going off. They're about to break through the banner with their traditional song, which is now traditional, as they want to come together on a Thursday night and build up to the atmosphere to get going. Frio running out onto Optus Stadium, back with Tap Time next.
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0: through 3AW in Melbourne, 5AA in Adelaide, and across the country on the 6PR app. Welcome to 6PR's coverage of this round 9 clash between Fremantle and Hawthorn from Optus Stadium, bringing you all the action. In special comments, Paul Hazelby and David Mundy. On the boundary, it's Lee Spur. And in commentary, it's a very good evening to Mark Reddings alongside your host, Adam Papalia.
1: Well, terrific to have your company. Thursday night, footy, 8:82, 6PR, Fremantle and Hawthorn. A picture-perfect night for it. We are here thanks to McDonald's and Macca's. New Dunk Chicken Range has landed. If you're still making your way to the game, keep it locked on your radio, on the app. We'll describe the action for you if you're still not going to quite make it to your seats on time. We just had another SMS come through that says, Perth train station and public transport, an absolute circus. Got on a train in Bicton on Canning Highway at 4:30 p.m. and only just got to my seats at 6 p.m. That message coming through. I think a few people feeling similar things, but hopefully it's starting to clear up and people are able to get to the game.
2: That would be on a bus.
1: A bus.
2: Wouldn't it? Wouldn't it be on the train, Bicton, Canning Highway? Not sure there's a train line somewhere that goes through there.
1: Well, the buses don't come straight here, so you'd have to get maybe a bus there to the train station.
2: Away you go.
1: Then come around. So it's just making things a little bit more difficult tonight. Lee Spur has had no such problems getting to the ground tonight. He is down at ground level for us with the ground conditions thanks to the Tap Doctor. And when it comes to everything plumbing and everything gas, the best on ground is the Tap Doctor. Spurry could not get a better night for footy.
3: Oh, it's fantastic. My problems though, gents, almost got my eyebrows singed off. I got too close when the Dockers ran out with the heat, so I'm recovering from that. We'll get a little bit of pawpaw on there and figure it out, but it's a perfect conditions. I've rubbed my hand on the grass. There is no dew at all to speak of. A brilliant night for football. There's a slight

0: breeze. It's heading across the ground towards the cam field. If you're picturing the ground, there's a slight breeze, but nothing that's going to affect the players too much. A perfect night for football. When we have a look at the benches for Hawthorn, it's McDonald, Meek, Ryan, McKenzie and Butler. And on the Dockers side, it's Cox, Erasmus, Wagner and Dudley and Warner. And gentlemen, I think there's one area on this Star Studded Expert commentary that I can have some input to, and that is a small defender role. Nick Watson, I'm with you, Dave Mundy. I think Warner's the man that'll go to him. You can afford to have Warner shut him down and walk away with a nullifying role. Chapman, you need for your role off, but it's going to be a fantastic game. I had a look at the Dockers players when they ran out as well. You could see their focus, that they feel the expectation. These are the games that you want to play in as a player, the one you want to stand up in. It's going to be a brilliant game of football, and excited to see what tears in.
1: Terrific, Spiro. I was going to ask you that question. What tactics would you be employing on Nick Watson to try and shut him down if you were lining up out there?
0: Well, I'd be playing a lot of bit of back shoulder. I'd probably get reported during the game based on the new rules, but I'd be keeping him up the ground. If he gets 20 touches, but he gets them forward of centre, so in his defensive half, and you stop his overlap run, you can't let him change. So have a bit of a leg rope, but as soon as he gets back of centre circle towards his goals, you've got to lock down tight on him. You've got to force him through the contest. If you get caught ball watching, he will be out the other side. But gents, he's got a lot of Eddie Betts about him. He's one of those guys who can you can kill all day, and in the space of 3 minutes, he can kick three goals and change the game completely. Dangerous task wherever it is, but he's certainly my McDeliver player to watch tonight.
2: Well, hopefully we won't see one of those left foot Tories that Eddie kicked from the boundary of Adelaide Oval. Lee, how quickly are you looking for a blood rule to get off and get a spell?
0: Which goal of the year was that, Dave? You kicked two of them on me, but I like to say I was in lane to tackle on Josh Jenkson. I got split open, not my fault. The other one's Cam Sutcliffe gave away a free. So always pass the buck. That's the other rule when someone kicks goal of the year.
3: Thanks, Spiri. And for Solar Hearts, some team news for Hawthorn. Of course, they have a debutant tonight, Bodie Ryan, a pick 46 in the 2023 draft from Glenelg's defender. So he'll get his opportunity tonight. And interesting, just looking at Lee Spur, who's down there tonight for Medalia Steel covering the boundary. He's got the, look like he's out of the Met Gala. He's got the jacket, the very slick jeans and the nice boots compared to last week where he rocked up in Havaianas, basically budgie smugglers and a t-shirt. So he'd just come from Bali. So it's a real change of environment.
1: It's the difference between coming from work on a Thursday night and coming to the footy on the weekend as well.
3: Or from Bali as well.
1: Or from Bali too. SMS has continued to come through. You can engage with us throughout the game. Benny says, big game to show we are flag mantle ready. Interested to see how we handle Lloyd Meek tonight. Steve from Alkimos says, just wondering, gents, if Mark might have been getting a bit distracted. Was he Googling Married at First Sight instead of the umpires and didn't realise what was coming his way?
3: No, I just pressed on the game that I thought was tonight and my phone had just slipped up a couple. But thank you for the little drive-by, getting a few of those.
1: From Steve. And good evening, boys. This one from Kim, who's not in the Star Wars cinema again tonight, coming home from PSA training. Says his partner in crime, Quinlan, has gone to sleep. So he'll be listening alone tonight, but says, have a good call. Terrific to have everybody involved this evening. Toss of the coin, which I completely missed, but Forty was telling me which way it went. We're going to the right hand side is which team? I can't hear.
4: Fremantle.
1: It's too loud out there. Frio are going to the right hand side of your radio dial.
3: Yes, it's a concert atmosphere, lots of noise, and the crowd still making their way through the gates, both teams in tight huddles. Gentlemen, selections, I gather Fremantle where your heart is. Does your head think the same?
4: Fremantle just. I think it comes down the midfield. I think the forward lines are very similar. I think the back lines are all class. But I think the class edge goes to Fremantle through the midfield. Young, still developing midfield. Of course, no Will Day out there this season.
2: Yeah, Fremantle single digit numbers, 9 and or under tonight. It's going to be a cracking game, hopefully. Can't wait for it to jump in.
3: Of course, Gunston last week held goalless for the first time in a while. He'll head deep to the goal square. This is the matchup. It's part of the ground that we're looking to explore. David Mundy already pointing.
2: So Judd McVie down to the wizard. Left of the radio dial. Looks like Judd McVie is going to get that first crack. Carl Warner starting on the bench. Obviously can't do that job.
1: Thursday night footy. Terrific to have your company. It's going to be a packed house once they eventually file in here at Optus Stadium with the early start. But they don't get much bigger than this in the home and away. Genuine top four clash between two contenders. It's Hawthorn. It's Fremantle. Here's Mark Reddings with tap time on 6PR footy.
3: Umpire Rosebery starts things. Reeves with a tap. Jackson the gather. Hand pass to Brayshaw. And the first kick will belong to the Fremantle Dockers. Inside 50. Impey's well positioned. Drop the mark. Round level ball. Reed will be lurking. So to Schutkowski.
5: Little hand pass to Tracy. A sweeping hand pass accommodates Frederick. He's 50 out, just dabs it forward. Not great purchase on the footy. Tracy lands a big hip and shoulder, and then a big tackle for Medalia Steele. Stops the Hawks in their tracks as they try to make their way out of defence. James Sicily already in a bit of push and shove. There's a matchup. Pat Foss and he toe-to-toe at the 50. The ball back in motion. Going to ground was Nash. Hand pass Weddle, intercepted by Young. Could have used his left leg. Instead went to Chapman, who off a step, kicks towards full forward. Some wrestling. Tracy was there. Wolfisted clear. Trutkowski on his left. This would be a start, but he's just missed. Just couldn't quite get balanced or the angle. But he's hitting the ball with ferocity in the opening minute. It's a point to nothing. Parkwood Plumbing set a scoreboard as the Hawks bring it quickly back into play.
1: They do to Impey in the handball along the line. They go up towards Ramsden, who's into the side and takes a good mark up the line. He can't play on from a mark, Nick Watson, so he has to give the handball back to Ramsden, who gave it to Kinnaman. It was almost run down by Voss. And then Hawthorne go with a high kick inside 50. Frederick back there helping out. Pierce trying to knock it down. Little handball through. Weddle's playing forward. Gets it out to Watson. In the forward pocket, snap towards goal, and the Hawks have got the first. Brilliant start to Hawthorn. And Nick Watson, we spoke about him in the pre-game, how dangerous he can be. His confidence will be high after kicking the first goal of the game.
4: He's a beauty, didn't need much space. Good handball too, coming out from Weddle, who's been out of touch a little bit, playing in the forward line this year. But that's how you bring your team and your teammates into the game, and he did the rest. But Andrew Ramsden, of course, on the wing, taking a good contested mark. Just read the ball flight a bit better than Brendan Cox, and that opened up the field of play for the Hawks.
2: Yeah, it was D'Ambrosio's kick as well, being able to penetrate, get a little bit further than Cox had anticipated getting over the back. But if you're Judd McVee and you're in the defensive 50, don't worry about splitting off tonight. You just worry about the wizard when you're on him, and you just close him out of the game. Let someone else beat you. Don't get beaten by what you know. I'll do work by Weddle to get that ball out through the contest.
1: Lee Spur told us how to defend him. That's not what happened to start things. Hawks with the first goal.
5: 21st goal of the season for Watson. Sarong with the clearance. Inside 50, down low. Mark was passed. That's been paid. And Voss on the sprawl takes the mark. It's been paid. Sicily will stand almost at the 50-metre arc. Harvey Norman replay will tell us whether he held on long enough.
4: Sicily's got the match-up on Voss, and it is Tom Barras who's going to Josh Tracy. So he's going to get his opportunity because we know Sicily loves to lay off. Yeah, he got a good piece of that. He had it for a period of time before he hit the grass.
5: Been a bit of a lean years thus far. Just the 7 goals from 7 games for Pat Voss. Will take his best effort. He hits it pretty well. What a good kick. And the celebration is there to match. The prancing pony on a Thursday night is liking his work. High fives everywhere. Not an eye being scratched. It's a goal to the Dockers. 1-1 plays one straight. They're in front by that margin of 1 point on the Parkwood Plumbing Centre scoreboard.
2: Yeah, can you just tell he's in the contest? Has he been given a role to get into Sicily? How annoy him, right? Even before the first bounce, he's in his back, pushing him around. And this is what translates into his best football. When he's given a task, when he's on edge, when he's getting in the opposition space. Now, I know some spectators don't like it, but this is what brings the best out of Pat Boss in the football sense.
4: A good start for the Freo midfielders too, because Deb Reeves has got up high and won both of the hit-outs, but the two clearances from the centre throw-up have gone to the Fremantle Dockers.
1: Back into the centre we go. Perfect night for footy. Goal each way to begin it. This top four clashes. It's knocked by Jackson. Volleyed out of the air by Sarong forward. Young dislodged it. Knocked it to Murphy Reid. Kick inside 50. Tracy! Strong mark. Out from full forward in front of Farris. And he'll go back from about 40 out directly in front.
4: That's three now out of the centre. Throw up. And this time they won it. It was Luke Jackson who got the hit out down. And just good presence of mind of Caleb Sarong just to get boot to ball.
2: A great representation. Sometimes in really hot contests, it doesn't need to be perfect. Just the foot on it by Caleb Strong, a bit of a shouldering into the ball by Hayden Young, did it back out the space. Beautiful execution inside full 50.
1: Be a terrific season, Josh Tracy, marking everything that goes his way for his 20th goal of the year. He leans back and he misses. Just something that he's done a little bit more of this season than we have been accustomed to in previous years.
4: I think David Mundy's lost his mantle as the best kick inside the forward 50 from the Fremantle Dockers. I think there's a better one on the horizon. Murphy Reid, it was nice going to Josh Tracy.
5: Sicily with the kick in duties. Oh, D'Ambrosio! What a mark for Powerplay! He came in on the angle and launched himself into the night sky. That was a beauty by the former bomber. Defensive kick
3: finds Battle. How about that?
2: I'm not sure he's taken a better mark than that, D'Ambrosio. I didn't think he had that.
3: Well,
2: had a nice little pop, didn't he?
3: D'Ambrosio just comes out of your mouth when you see him just take a spectacular mark. Impey has the ball. Left half back near the boundary line. Kicks down the line. Lewis the target. A couple of Dockers are up, including Warner. So kept in the field of play by Moore initially, maybe. But boundary umpire spots that it's over and out for a throw. But you can feel the energy already in this game.
2: Absolutely. We'll see a little Harvey Norman highlight now. Beautiful little pop on Matt Johnson. I had no idea what happened to him.
3: It's often the case when you're on a poster but used as a stepladder. Lloyd Meek, not a real boost for him. McKenzie. Just tumbles a kick towards the 50. Ball not clear from Warner's grasp. At the back, it's Chapman. Measures the kick. It's okay. And Young, well, that's adventurous through the middle. But he spots Clark. He's got runners either side. Bolton's about to be blindsided. Can he get away from Werfel? Somehow he does. Into the path of Frederick, who takes the mark. Next kick's important. He runs to 50. Ran a long way. This would be extraordinary. Oh, yes! What a goal by the Dockers! That's from the top shelf. The defensive 50 right through to the end of the play. They're 2-2-14. Hawthorn are 1-6. Parkwood Plumbing Centre scoreboard. This has been an exhilarating first 4 minutes of footy.
2: It certainly has. And what about the score launch decision making by Heath Chapman on the back on the half back line? Decides to come in corridor. Peels one off to Hayden Young. Then his execution with a look away handball almost to Jordan Clark on the absolute fly through the corridor. Just opens up the entire field. Really electric play by Fremantle.
4: Let's get down to Lee Spur on the boundary line.
0: Watching Jordan Clark in that play, fellas, he's known for his attacking run. But after he gave that handball, don't underestimate that shepherd he put on. That importance just to get that check on. He ran another 60 metres flat out to put that shepherd on and create that goal. Huge defensive run from Jordan Clark doing the one percenters.
4: That's the difference for Fremantle this year, is their willingness to take that option from their back half.
1: Fast flowing footy from Frio out of the middle. The Hawks will get a clearance through Nash. Tumbling footy to set arm forward. Ginnivan had it in his hands for a second. Picked up by Lewis. Toward into Gunston, and this time the Hawks get creative out of the centre and they get a mark inside 50.
4: Centre bounce is important tonight, Dave,
2: isn't it? Yeah, a lot of opportunity coming from there, but another beautiful inside 50. Gunston loved that sort of delivery to him all night.
1: Jack Gunston again just putting incredible numbers on the board at 34 years of age, 24 goals already for the season, close to Ryan on the mark, but he doesn't miss too many. Gunston converts, the Hawks hit back, trading blows in this first quarter.
4: He's an improved player, McKenzie. I like him. Looks a little bit like Sam Mitchell the way he gets around the stoppage, but he's just been building and improving in recent weeks. And you look through their midfield, they need another player to step up that can become that A grade, and I think he might be the one.
2: Yeah, particularly in Will Day's absence. There's a lot of talk about, you know, Hawthorn's midfield potentially being their one weak link. And so having guys like that and Ward stepping up into that space, obviously a huge asset, but both teams really capitalising. Fremantle, you know, maybe ruining some of these missed opportunities early, but started a really nice game so far, hasn't it?
3: Already looks like 100 plus points will be needed to win this. That can change as the course of the night unfolds, but such open attacking footy and the skills on display. It's great to have your company. We're here for Macca's. Macca's new Dunk Chicken range has landed as umpire Rosebery tosses it up. Nash, a little fumble. Sarong might have been taken high. Hawthorn with a half clearance into the hands of Ginnivan. Brilliant smother by Clark, who retrieves the situation. Did well. Ginnivan fighting the good fight. There's a battle and a half. Out the back, Sarong. Duck the knees. I reckon he played for the free kick. Good decision by the umpire, Rosebery, to call for a ball up.
2: Yep, like that one being called to play on.
3: Umpire throws it up. Reed, slick hands. Well, that was interesting from Jackson. Johnson, Bolton all involved, and Sarong follows up. In turn to Wagner, out wide by Ham. Frederick on the wing. He looks in pretty good touch tonight. The kick in the direction of Tracy. He didn't take the mark, but slaps it back towards Sarong, who hits the pocket. Getting back Dudley, couldn't quite. Hardwick broke a tackle by Dudley and able to send it back towards half-back. Tackle, good. Dockers have almost turned it over. At defensive 50, Voss involved at the back. It's the newcomer in Bodie, who able to kick towards MP up towards half forward, but getting back Nick V. Did he drop the mark? He did. Ball still live, and Chapman will retrieve the situation for Fremantle.
1: Get it back to Pierce on defensive 50 for the Dockers. Now to Ryan with a long handball out wide. Able to get it to Wagner. Fremantle in some space. Frederick's been busy early. Made a good tackle a few moments ago. Now he gets on the end of it. Feeds a handball to the runner. Bolton 60 from goal. Straightens up. Finds Dudley. Great ball movement, good composure. Measured start from Fremantle. They had plenty of space to work between, and Isaiah Dudley has taken the mark inside 50.
2: Yeah, Frederick's been important early, hasn't he? Setting up the ground, getting on the end of a few, and that defensive pressure, as you mentioned, just before, really, I guess the bread and butter of what Fremantle are trying to do in their forward half in particular. Started up on a wing on Weddle, so maybe have a role there tonight.
1: Have to kick it from right on the paint of 50 or just beyond the arc. Here's Dudley. He'll take his best effort. He skips steps to start. He gets underneath it. Good connection, but it's going to land in the square, and it's helped along by the Hawthorn defence and through for a behind. 2-3, 15, Freo. Two straight 12, the Hawks, this first quarter, thanks to the Parkwood Plumbing Centre.
4: It's good by Jade McPhee, too, going back with the flight. It was an uncomfortable position, a lot of space. Anything could have been coming the other way. He kept his eyes on the footy.
3: Sicily with the kick back in. Cox wrestling. Weddle! Oh, just about completed the mark. Not to be. Cox's hand pass wasn't great for McPhee, but he did pretty well to slap it forward. Hardwick again. There's some real brute strength. Finds his way through the congestion. Off in turn to Meek. McKenzie involved. Off in turn to Lewis. McDonald shut down from behind. Dockers. Oh, he's taken high. A little lucky free kick comes back to McDonald, who was terrific last week. 3 goals, 28 disposals against the Magpies. And the Hawks work it through half back.
1: Hawthorn. Just take their time as they chip the footy around half-back. Battle. Short up the line for the run of Ward. And a short ball over the top for Impey. To wing it half-forward. The Hawks. And almost 12 minutes in this first quarter on the Providence Lifestyle Resorts time clock. Impey's just going to go with a high kick. Wobbly one inside 50. Mason Cox is back there and takes a good defensive intercept.
2: Nearly onto the ground, Mason Cox. So nice little involvement for him. We've seen him getting his hands to quite a few around the ground early in his Dockers career.
1: Send it out to the wing. It was a poor kick though. The runner from behind, it's fallen short to Ginnivan, who's got the footy back from where it was first kicked in by Impey just a few moments ago. Ginnivan going to go a bit more central back towards Mason Cox again. Hands to it, ball knocked down, but out the spill. Hawks have got plenty of numbers. Butler with a snap from the pocket. Have been lethal from that position. Goal of the day for Toyota Material Handling. And from a tight angle, able to thread it through with Sam Butler. Hawthorn take the lead. They're three straight 18. Have been accurate. Fremantle 2-3-15.
2: Well, they had two running onto it, wasn't it? It was either Butler or the Wizard. They could have raffled it between them. Butler this time capitalises, but yeah, really sloppy defensive play here by Fremantle. One of the first times the game's kind of slowed down and we've had a slow play inside 50 kind of looks, and Hawthorn execute really, really well. Get it to a really awkward kind of spot, 25 metres out, get a spill ball over the back and a couple of small forwards working really hard, releasing back to goal, getting onto it.
4: It was good by Lloyd Meek too. He was out of position. He came in just to upset Mason Cox, who was going for that mark, and that brought the ball to ground.
3: Lee Spur, boundary side for Medalia Steel.
6: Simley with Lloyd Meek there. He's just trying to stay lateral, so he's pushing forward on Jackson and on Cox, but he's trying to stay lateral and tease him out, but he's got to get back and make a contest like that.
3: Restart. Sarong was excellent. Off to Brayshaw. Drives a good-looking ball inside 50. It pitches. No player got hand on footy. Ground-level ball. Tracy did excellently. Across to Amos. By hand. That's great vision. He could have blazed. He could have had a shot at goal, but instead he finds Wagner, who's pushed up the ground to take the mark 35 metres out on a 45-degree angle. That is a sign of maturity from Jai Amos.
4: It is. He loves a goal more than most, but he did the team thing right there. But Josh Tracy's a great kick. He's a great mark. But now he's handball. He's an elite handball player now. We saw last week he did one about 25 metres back to the sweeper. But that was great. Ground-level take, and then to be able to handball off to the sweeper once again.
3: There's a kick to goal this year. He's been lean throughout his career, and he's missed to the right. Minor score, 2-4, plays three behinds. The margin is two in favour of the Hawks. Bear in mind, 7 days ago, the Hawks couldn't buy a goal against the Pies. So a week's a long time in football on the Parkwood Plumbing Centre scoreboard.
1: Fremantle inaccurate to start with 2 goals, 4. Missed opportunities as the kick goes long out of halfback. There's a push on Meek, and the free kick will be paid for in the back against Mason Cox. Hawthorn are away and running. Look out, Dudley was about to run down with the tackle. They feed it to Amon through the middle. Hawthorn, good delivery for Lewis, leading up into the centre square. He's got some options inside 50. It's a good one out wide for Gunston down low, who slipped Luke Ryan and was able to get 5-10 metres clear. With a good leading pattern out into the pocket, and he'll go back for a set shot.
2: Well, it was fast transition and a beautiful inside 50 kick, but I was watching Jack Gunston run away from the football and just set up this space and set up Luke Ryan. in his forward craft and what he was doing. Just a little hesitation step going towards the back of the top of the goal square. Just made Luke Ryan pause, look over his shoulder a little bit. That was all he needed. Got his 2 or 3 metre split, and off he went.
1: Well explained by David Mundy as Gunston for his seconds. And it's tight, and it's home. Hawthorne kicking accurately to start, and they've got the jump. 4 straight 24, Fremantle are 2-4-16, first quarter, thanks to the Parkwood Plumbing Centre.
4: Well, they want to go through the corridor, don't they? The Hawks, you can see that they're getting some good looks inside their forward 50. Fremantle with their ball movement, they've gone through the corridor, but they've been forced wider a couple of times, and for that reason, they've had shots from a bit further out. But McKenzie, I mentioned him, I like what he's doing out there. He's up to the 5 disposals, and he's the playmaker around the midfield, setting him up with some good handballs.
2: And similar defensive worries for Fremantle, as we saw last week. Western Bulldogs able to transition the ball full length of the ground out of their D50 into forward 50 with relative ease, or enough ease at AFL level that it was on a pretty regular basis. And already tonight, Hawthorn done it 3 or 4 times out of kicking, being able to get the ball through every single player on the field.
3: Hang on, we've got a review, have we?
2: Here we go.
3: So while that happens, Mason Cox, just a couple of the kick out of defence, just didn't do what it should have done, and then a push in the back. So how long Luke Jackson's time in the middle is going to be paramount. And we're going to have a look here, perhaps, for the Harvey Norman replay.
1: And Edge on the Harvey Norman replay has come up with a snick of the post on the way through. So the goal will be cancelled. Everyone's footy record is ruined for the evening. And behind will stand to Jack Gunston.
4: Amazing that none of the players really saw that. Normally they have a really good vantage point.
3: Pointed to the post, demonstrative.
1: Well, the goal umpire was on the opposite post, so really couldn't tell whether it hit the post or not. That's why we've got the arc in position.
2: And whoever's put a little dash inside their record, I reckon Gunston might get another one tonight. So
3: exactly.
2: Just hold off.
3: Kick by Ryan, fisted forward for Hawthorn. Murphy Reed couldn't control it. Ball socket out the back. Meek, McDonald, hand pass by Newcomb. Brilliantly done by D'Ambrosio. Found some space. Hand passes back. Meek controlled it well. Hits it in turn off to Ryan, the debutant. Hits Amon. And the Hawks looking very slick as they move it through the middle. Here's Ramson. 203 centimetres, if you don't mind. Leading up and taking the mark. He's near the centre circles. Sets it up. Towards full forward. Cox should be marking. And he does. And this is where he has to be mindful with the kick. It's good. And he shorts it to Murphy Reed.
2: Well, it was straight. It wasn't good. It was a bit of a shopping bag in the breeze. But
3: it was always going to get there. It wasn't going to let anyone set up ahead of the play from a Hawthorn perspective. Erasmus has the footy. It's a 3-point lead to the Hawks. 3-1 plays 2-4. Erasmus makes some metres. Kicks down the line. Heading up was Meek. Didn't take the mark. There are Hawks everywhere at ground level, including Ward, who delayed the bounce. The hand pass was a bit untidy. D'Ambrosio about to be shut down. He turns it into a helicopter inside 50. But sure hands by Brennan Cox. And the Dockers see out another dangerous attack. The margin remains at 3. Hawthorn in front. Parkwood Plumbing Centre scoreboard.
1: Now to halfback. Go Fremantle to Erasmus. On the defensive 50. Nice to have your company. Whatever you tuned in from this evening, if you've been able to find your seats at the ground, hopefully it wasn't too difficult to get here tonight. Kick goes long up the line, ball off hands. Tracy was there, Switkowski couldn't hang on to it. Sicily emerged with it for Hawthorn. Having their handball through to Newcomb, into the middle of the ground. Chapman came to pressure. McKenzie did well to spin out of a tackle. Hawthorn trying to get through the corridor again. Ginnivan releases the kick, goes wide in the pocket. Gunston again, out the back this time. With Luke Ryan playing in front, Gunston just darted out to the pocket. He's going to have a kick from the right forward pocket. Tight angle, but a chance again at another. His second in this turn.
4: They've always got a player in board to handball to, and they want to get into that player inside the corridor. And again, they go straight through the corridor. Good kick from Gidevan. McKenzie involved again. It's a good play and good to watch.
2: Yeah, just a step off in that kind of transition out, aren't they, Fremantle at the moment? Not able to close those ones down through the corridor.
1: For the kick, a 3-point lead to the Hawks. Gunston, as soon as it left his shoe, knew that it was sailing straight through the middle. So he gets the goal. He was denied on the replay just a short time ago. Gunston's got 2 in this first term. Parkwood Plumbing Centre scoreboard, Hawthorn 4-1-25. Fremantle 2-4-16. Dave Mundy, you said it wouldn't take long for that record to be corrected, and he's done just that.
2: Yeah, and he's a beautiful kick, isn't he? Does it so, so well, Jack Gunston. Maximises all of his opportunities, but the forward set up for Hawthorn as well really puts him on an island with his defender And with his forward craft and his nous and his IQ, able to get to work really early. It's a beautiful delivery, but his movement into space is absolutely elite.
4: Is that the right matchup? Luke Ryan, two goals against. Is there anybody else that they could turn to? Or is it just the space, the midfield has got to shut it down?
2: Well, I think it's obviously all a combination of the corridor space, the Hawthorn's ability to transition the ball so quickly and get it in onto those one-on-ones is all an issue.
3: Jackson on the clearance, a hand pass. They missed the target in Brayshaw. Wagner forced a layer tackle. Bolton's been quiet, but he puts himself in the right place at the right time. Brayshaw's kick to the advantage of Young. Had to stretch. He was on his wrong side, so he now gets back onto his left. Heads back to the wing and finds Chapman on the AFL logo. He runs off the mark. They queue up. Tools inside the forward 50. Cox is there. Sicily. No mark was taken. Hand pass to Newcomb. They handle that pretty comfortably. The Hawks. Oh, watch out. He's put his head down. Is he going to be penalised? He somehow broke the tackle. So could Newcomb. So too did Newcomb once, twice. But holding the ball is the call. Newcomb's been penalised and Dudley wins the free kick. The ball must have jarred free in the tackle.
2: Yeah, well, it took him a few goes, didn't it? Sicily, and originally turning into that, back into that pressure, ducking his head. Always an awkward one as a tackler flying in like that. And Dudley just sneaking up behind Newcomb there, able to knock the ball free. Good forward pressure by Fremantle.
3: Ty Dudley's had one look tonight. Distance was a bit of a factor. Shouldn't be an issue here. It's 6 scoring shots to 5, but Fremantle trail by 9. He's 40 metres out. The kick looks better. It's home. And the Fremantle Dockers get one back to keep this game tight. It's 4-1-25 Hawthorn. Dockers are 3-4-22 on a Thursday night. 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
1: Lee Spur down on the boundary line. What are you noticing at ground level for the Daily Steel?
0: We're just talking about the matchup for Jack Gunston. And the way Hawthorn are playing, they're trying to penetrate that bubble and bring it back through the corridor. Luke Ryan likes to play in front. He plays a bit of a leg broken aggressive. But because Hawthorn are transitioning that ball at speed, it puts him in an awkward position, and that allows Jack Gunston to dictate with his smart craft. So I'm with you, Hayes. It's a different matchup. I think they should make the change to Chapman. Chapman will play a bit more close to him, a bit more defensive. Just why Hawthorn are still getting aggressive through the corridor and maybe look to shift back later.
2: Yeah. Clear look there from Lee Spur. Thank you, mate. I'd like to keep Chapman really high, and that's going to be the issue, I think, with any sort of matchup, taking Luke Ryan further up the ground and away from that last layer of defence.
1: Reeves in the ruck, had the reach over Jackson, sends a tumbling kick to half forward. Warner knocked it away from McDonald. Watson roving onto it. He came out of the centre square. He broke the ankles of Warner and then gets back onto his left boot, sends it in. Brennan Cox punches the footy away. And there'll be a boundary throwing deep in attack for the Hawks.
2: A beautiful release by Watson then. It's what he's in there for, isn't he? He's coming up into midfield to break his tag, but then get hard forward like that. Beautiful work. He's so exciting to watch.
1: Carl Warner won't like that one on the replay too many times. He just fell over with Watson's quick feet. Ball knocked down. Donald went with a flying boot in there. No kicking in danger. Spills to Reeves, who sends it goalward, but Luke Ryan back there on the last line takes the mark for Freo. Short ball to the back pocket to Warner. Alter move it on now from the defensive 50. As long to the contest on the wing. Tracy from the side. Didn't really impact in the end. It landed a bit awkwardly. Kick goes, footy goes wide to the boundary line. Weddle kept it in, but only as far as McKenzie. He was tackled over by Switkowski. Ball to be thrown in.
2: It's having a little bit of trouble. Those long down the lines to the middle of the ground, Fremantle, aren't they? They're not getting many contest wins and able to speed up. And conversely, Hawthorn are doing a good job of bringing it back inside to the corridor and relaunching inside 50.
1: 3-point lead to the Hawks in this first quarter for the Parkwood Plumbing Centre. Jackson to the front in the ruck, knocked it away. Weddle slipped the tackle of Johnson, gets Hawthorn moving forward. If it's sat for McKenzie, but the handball will be a last disposal free kick. Now close it can be to getting a hand on the footy and it being a boundary throw-in to now possession back to Fremantle. Luke Jackson to take the free kick at half-back. He's going to heave it long up towards Trace. He's got two or three to beat. Mason Cox was there. He's claiming he got pushed into it. And that was the call from the umpire off the play. So it was a late whistle. Sicily was claiming the mark. But there was a push there on Mason Cox, who now gets the free.
2: Good to see the hierarchy of decisions. A free kick trumps the mark.
1: Now Mason Cox will just lay it up into the forward pocket. He wants Amos. Let's go to the back of Barris. Ball knocked down. Taking them on was Nash. Jackson stole it away, then handled it through the legs of Switkowski. And it's taken by Bodie Ryan out of defence on Depoo. High kick back to the wing. One-on-one Ramsden knocked it down because he knew he had Watson riding shotgun as he swoops onto the footy, shrugs a tackler, then delivers to Gunston. That is superb footy.
4: That is unbelievable. The speed at which he hit that ball, presence of mind to change direction, go back against the flow, and then finish with a kick inside forward 50, which was just elite.
3: You missed tackles by the Dockers in this first quarter, albeit it's like tackling an eel at the moment, isn't it?
2: Yeah, he's so hard, running so fast. It's incredible what he, and he, like his immediate ability to stop, running full speed, just stop on the spot, change direction.
1: Incredible passage of play from Nick Watson and the Hawks. Gunston will test every bit of those aging legs from outside 50. And he hangs it out to the right-hand side. Another miss to the Hawks to get them underway. They're 4-2-26. They lead it by 4 points over Freo for 3-4-22. First quarter for the Parkwood Plumbing Centre.
3: Lucky Ryan from Sports Today fame will be a bit relieved. He could have had four against his name in the first quarter. That's how good the Hawks have been going inside 50. Ball back in dispute. Tracy comes up the ground, weaves his way through traffic. Now Chapman delays, then gives by hand to Reed. Sets up a one-on-one on the outer side of the ground. In fact, they converge. It's Johnson. It's tapped brilliantly by Weddle to Impey and turns to Newcomb. And he's got some metres to gain here. A bounce, assesses, runs close to the boundary line, chips down the line. Here he is again, Gunston. Oh dear, it's getting away from Lukey Ryan in this first quarter. He won't be scoring a goal from here, but it's looking tough to shut him down.
2: Yeah, he's been quite a few metres off, hasn't he, every time Gunston's got the ball.
3: Gunston will just set this up. The central part of the ground. Jackson is there almost to Reeves. Couldn't quite take the mark. The height of Hawthorne, a factor. It was a throw out of there by the Hawks. It's not penalised. Newcomb is pounced upon with ball in hand and he's taken to ground. But the Hawks have the game on their terms to some degree.
4: He's taken 5 marks in the quarter, Jack Gunston.
3: Quick whistle, free kick, Dockers, and Jackson will receive. We're down to 2:47 on the Providence Lifestyle Resorts time clock. It's the Hawks by 4 points, 6BR40 on the Parkwood Plumbing Centre.
1: Jackson, a high ball out to the wing, tough one to mark. Tracy trying to get there. Where it was set up, off hands, Tracy roved it. Got it to Brayshaw. Standing still, trying to find an option there. Just play the numbers and they work the handballs through like a training drill. They get it forward. Brayshaw up the line. Amos hands to it. Then Phil on top of the footy. And it's going to be a ball up. A few SMSs coming through. One saying, loving the commentary. Synced up by Bluetooth on the soundbar. KO on the TV. Best of both worlds. Great to have people tuned in. As the ball's knocked down at half forward for Fremantle. Smothered off the boot. Taken by Murphy Reid. High ball inside 50. Test of strength. Hardwick and Voss. Voss knocked it down. Now trying to follow up at ground level. Working hard. Hawthorne defence there. Have the extra number. And Switkowski was buzzing around too. But D'Ambrosio able to get the kick out to half back. And Hawthorne can complete the mark. Maker was trying to stop the handball from going further afield. Did pretty well to hold them up there. So have the extra number to try and run it. Side 2 minutes remaining in this first term. Kick up the line. Chapman takes an intercept mark. He's having a career best year.
4: He is All-Australian squad for mine. I think he's been brilliant and he's doing it defensively, but he's also now starting to be an important link for Freo out of the back half.
3: And his career with the West Perth Colts in the WAFL. Voss has got some separation. Shot what he should have taken there. And the ball just through his fingers. He punches his hands together in frustration as the ball bounces over and out for throwing.
2: They're the ones he needs to take, isn't he? And a bit of a split, a good matchup again against Hardwick as well. Hardly even touched it on the Huffy Norman replay.
3: Hawks by four, closing it on quarter time. Jackson directs it down, looking for Young, ends up with Brayshaw. It's not a bad kick in the Tracy direction. And it wasn't specifically a kick for him, but he put it to a spot that was always going to be difficult for defenders to guard.
2: Yeah, absolutely brilliant quick kick by Andy Brayshaw. He summed up really, really quickly. And that ability to punch the ball in, make it drop short, only a forward is going to get onto that. Hawthorne might have been able to spoil it, but the threat of kicking it up high against these Hawthorne backs is going to intercept mark a lot. So love that inside 50.
3: So last week Brayshaw almost took out Tracy's eye. This time he took out a beautiful pass in his direction. And JT has no trouble converting the goal. Hard to believe.
7: Dockers are in front by 2 points. It hasn't had that sort of feel in the opening quarter, but they'll take it. They're 4-4-28. The Hawks are 4-2-26. 2 points the margin. 40 seconds to go on the Parkwood Plumbing Centre scoreboard.
4: We've got a game. Inside 50s, 12-11. They have had more opportunities. Josh Tracy, he's been busy. He's up to 8 disposals. Chapman with 6. Brayshaw, that kick inside the forward 50 was perfect. He's got 6 disposals. Reed, Jackson, Sarong and Cox all with 5. The Hawks battle, and McKenzie with 6 apiece. Sicily, Impey, D'Ambrosio, Gunston, Newcomb and Nash each with 5.
2: And the Harvey Norman replay, Tracy not kicking that one with the best of fluency. He had to kind of adjust as his foot was coming through and kicked across his body a little bit of a poor ball drop. So, no, he missed an easy one a little bit earlier, so it'll be a watch and see.
1: Back in the middle, Jackson with a hit out. He missed Brayshaw. It set up for Newcomb, who got it to Watson, who tripped himself up but still had time to get back to his feet and sent it inside 50. It was a skewed kick this time, and Brennan Cox can get back. And casually, as he always does, out of defence. Watson back involved again, knocking it away from Sarong. Lightning quick. Brennan Cox now trying to force it towards the boundary line. Swooping in is Ginnivan, and a high tackle. He went in with his head down, wins the free kick for Hawthorn. And now he goes to Nash. Half forward. We'll try to roll back. Inside 50 for the Hawks. Nash goes to the high ball. Frederick has to go in defence. Got hands to it. At the spill. Dudley all the way back there. He's searching for a high free kick. And he gets one right as the siren sounds to end the first quarter. Entertaining footy, as you'd expect, between two teams that are going to feature at the pointy end of the season, you would expect. We'll be back with the analysis from Dave Mundy, Paul Hazelby and Lee Spur in just a moment. But a quarter time, 6PR footy thanks to Maccas. It's a 2-point lead to the Dockers. 4-4-28, Hawthorn 4-2-26. Thursday night footy on 6PR.
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15: Gets it out to Watson in the forward pocket. Snap towards goal, and the Hawks have got the first.
5: He hits it pretty well. What a good kick. The prancing pony on a Thursday night is liking his work.
15: Butler with a snap from the pocket. They've been lethal from that position.
5: Into the path of Frederick, who takes the mark. Next kick's important. He runs to 50. Ran a long way. This would be extraordinary. Oh, yes. What a goal by the Dockers.
15: Watson riding shotgun as he swoops under the footy. Shrugs a tackler. Then delivers to Gutston. That is superb footy.
4: That is unbelievable.
1: That it was. Nick Watson everywhere in that first quarter. We'll check the stats in just a second, but it's great to have your company. Quarter time at 82, 6PR Thursday night football. 4-4-28 Fremantle, Hawthorn 4-2-26. We are here thanks to McDonald's and Macca's. New Dunk Chicken Range has landed. Few SMSs coming through. Doesn't have a name to it. It says, I've synced your commentary to the game. Loving not having to listen to the biased commentary by the Vicks. Well done, 6PR team, and Carl for bringing this to my attention through the week. Go Dockers. And Gary from Yandabup says, just asking, boys, where is Carl? Not to take anything away from your commentaries. You're all sweet, but Gary from Yanjibup, brekkie duties tomorrow from Carl. So we've taken pity on him, given he's got the tight turnaround, he'll be back on
7: all the Dockers going forward. 6-day turnaround for Carl. It's exactly. About a 16-hour turnaround. So we'll let him go. Boys, he could stats do it,
2: yeah, for the teams,
7: Perth Window and Door Replacement Company.
2: Yeah, quarter-time team stats. Thank you. Lot in Hawthorn's favour. 90-75 disposals, 32-24. Contested possessions, also Hawthorn's way. Inside 50s, 13-12, Hawthorn's way. Clearances is where Fremantle's generating a lot of their most exciting ball use from and ball movement. It's currently 10-5, and they're out tackling as well, given Hawthorn's had the ball in their hands more often. Fremantle, 13-6, and both teams scoring off turnover and stoppage. A nice mix of both. But Hayes, individually, who's really standing up?
4: Josh Tracy's been brilliant. 8 disposals, 5 contested possessions, 3 score involvements in that first quarter. He also kicked a goal. Heath Chapman's having another good game. He's got 6. Brayshaw, 6 as well. Murphy Reed, Jackson, Sarong, and Mason Cox with the 5 disposals. For the Hawks, Battle's got 6 alongside McKenzie, Newcomb, Nash. And for 5, we have Sicily, Impey, D'Ambrosio, Gunston, who's got 5 marks as well. And Ginnivan, who's been pretty influential. No touches yet for Tom Barras and also Matthew Johnson yet to touch the footy. But the Hawks have been better with their ball movement, their handball use through the corridor. But as you said, the Dockers getting some reward from the stoppage dominance they do have. So contrasting styles. But I am enjoying seeing the Hawks and their skill level, what they are doing through the corridor. So that'll be a big challenge in this quarter for the Dockers to try and slow them down.
2: Yeah, they've certainly been challenging them, haven't they? Trying to find those hit-ups, accessing the corridor and really controllable moving forward with speed. So it's been a really test for Fremantle's defence.
1: Lee Spur, what are you seeing at ground level for Medalia Steel?
16: Down here at ground level, boys, you've mentioned that the clearances were Dockers, but contested possession the Hawks are winning in. Their mids are real on top and around the ground. The Freo mids are going to find a way to get more of the ball and join in and correct that ruck, because that's turning into their handball game. They're just winning those contested and breaking the corridor and putting defence and Luke Ryan in particular under pressure with fast ball movement.
7: Thanks, Lee Spur. Second quarter underway for Chemist Warehouse. Jackson with the tap. Free kick, though, going to the Hawks. Must have been a hold, and it's Meek in turn to Newcomb. Co-captain drives it inside 50. Ryan with the fist. In fact, he's held onto his opponent, Ramsden. Change has been made, I think.
4: And yeah, it looks like Brennan Cox has gone back to Jack Gunston. So Luke Ryan, his horrible night has continued. This will be the 6th mark or free kick that he's been involved in that he's given away.
7: Harvey Norman replay.
2: Yeah, you can see that left hand just dragging Ramston's left arm behind him as the ball was coming in. So pretty easy call from the umpire there.
7: Harvey Norman, of course, extended to Monday. Go Harvey Norman, take a further 10% of all Australian-made AHB at mattresses in-store or online. Hurry, ends Monday at Harvey Norman as the kick on the way from Ramsden. It's way off target. Misses to the left. Minor score. The Hawks to 4-3-27. A point adrift. The Dockers were 4-4-28. In the second quarter, Chemist Warehouse scored.
2: Colin Pye lost that one in the lights for a little while. Had to scramble to catch up.
1: Mark with the kick-in duties for the Dockers. It's a move. He goes long out to halfback. Meek was in front of Jackson, who knocked it away. Barras gets a handball in there. His first touch of the game. They get it to Weddle. And then Impey, but the kick was shallow to the 50, and it's intercepted by Sarong.
4: Only the second touch there for Jordan Clark, so one for the Dockers that needs to get involved.
1: They wanted to try and switch it. They went back to Brennan Cox inside the defensive 50. almost steady with a short pass to Chapman on the defensive 50s. Found plenty of it so far.
2: Really struggled from this to try and speed up without going long to a contest.
1: Now a long kick up the line. Luke Jackson over the top. Hands to it. Recovered quickly ground level. On the wing, Brayshaw. Fit it through to Wagner. Over the top to Bolton. Next link in the chain is Switkowski to the 50. Fed it back through to Wagner. Continued to run. Freo rolling to goal. But he misses.
2: Free kick.
1: And a push. Free kick coming back to Fremantle. So they're going to get another opportunity at it.
4: That's what Freo do well from a long kick down the line. When they do win it, then they line up and they have their handball chain going back through the corridor. Good chase, but there was a push from D'Ambrosio.
2: Yeah, it's one of those ones where he's lunging forward to try and put pressure on, and yeah, two hands in the back of Wagner as he kicks it. We've seen a few of those played this season already.
7: They have affected the trajectory of the kick as well.
4: Yep. Second opportunity now for Wagner.
2: Well, third, if you count that kick on the run.
1: He
2: missed a set shot earlier in the
1: quarter. So three goals last season for Corey Wagner. Not a noted goal kicker. Pushing up from defence. He gets another opportunity at it. And again, misses. So accuracy in this game. Fremantle, particularly from set shots so far. 4-5-29. Hawthorn 4-3-27. Second quarter for Chemist Warehouse.
2: Oh, we have a bit of a chuckle about it, but it's not a standard, is it? A couple of pretty easy set shot misses there by Wagner in a tight game.
7: Very still night. Margin is 2 points for the tapped off to ground. Condition just perfect. And, well, there's barely a breeze to play as an excuse. Second quarter continues. And Newcomb's kick is brilliantly smothered. Jackson down to Sarong in the grass. The hand pass Dudley trying to be too clever. Flicked it out the back door. Empty's hand pass to himself. He'll get two possessions in 5 seconds. He kicks it hurriedly up towards half forward. Bounce will be critical. McVee read it well, but he makes Brennan Cox do some pursuing. A bouncing ball. Watts out. Watson is on the warpath. He tackles him brilliantly from a Davies steal. He didn't get a free kick for Billy Frampton last week at the MCG, but he wins one here. He's here. He's there. He's everywhere.
4: He's a wizard. That's what he is. That's unbelievable. Again, he shut down the space, got him around the pants, and he had his hands free, so it's an easy handball to get away, but I think he might have slipped a little bit to Brennan Cox. He's now gone to Jack Gunston in space, but the wizard making things happen with magic.
2: Oh, the worst place in football at the moment, running back towards your own goal on a loose ball with the wizard coming.
7: One in, Wagner misses. The other, the wizard converts. That stings the Dockers as the Hawks regain the lead, 5-3-33. Fremantle of 4-5-29. 6PR is football.
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2: Now some sloppy work from Fremantle at both ends. Dudley just tapping the ball on. Need to be more sure of it than that. Creating a turnover. And Hawthorn able to capitalise again off the back of a pretty errant handball going back to Brennan Cox, way over his head, forcing him to get back onto that loose ball. And a beautiful finish by Wizard for his second goal.
4: Lee Spur down on the boundary.
16: Mason Cox just hobbling a bit. He just spent some time with the physios and trainers getting his leg assessed, getting some tests. Looked like a hamstring test on his left leg, so I'll keep an eye on that.
1: Thanks, Spurry. Ball back in the middle. Meek leaping early, able to knock it away from Jackson. Bolton able to get it back to Jackson. And he can get it out of the centre square. He just goes with a spiral inside 50. And out the back, Amos. The pack went forward. Amos waited out the back and he marked it on the chest.
2: They read that really nicely, didn't he? Had Foss and Tracy and their Hawthorn defenders all jumping in front of him. It was an attempted torpedo as well by Luke Jackson going inside 50.
4: So strange floating torp, wasn't it? It's sort of half spun, half didn't, half floated. Good read on the ball.
2: I'm sure that's how they drew that one up. Joey Miss gets his chance.
1: Gets the opportunity. And it's 17 goals for the season. Quiet last week. And he strikes truly. The Fremantle lads are back with a goal of their own through Jai Amos. And this game continues to just trade goals between these two sides. 2 point lead now to Freo.
7: Quick one on Mason Cox. Now, he does look hamstring related. What happens Luke Jackson's support. How does that come about?
2: Pat Voss sent up almost immediately, as that chop out. You're not taking Tracy away. Miss has never done it before, really, so it'll be Pat Voss who'll have to shoulder that load. It'll be significantly out of advantage.
4: It's advantage the Hawks, isn't it? Lloyd Meek is their second ruck. If he has to go up against Ned Reed, it's not going to be easy, and Ramsden is there too if they get another injury. Three goals now from clearance for the Dockers. That's where they're getting their score source.
2: And two of those have come from centre square bounce. So, and four scores from six clearances out of the middle.
7: Another lead change. Nash, Meek. He dropped it. He could have been penalised. Umpire lets him play. Bolton somehow emerges with there was a hospital hand pass really to Brayshaw, who tried to get boot to ball. Jackson's over the top. Didn't give away the free kick. And the umpire delays until he sees there's no way that coming out it will be a ball up as we check on Mason Cox on the bicycle. So some hope still on that basis. Brayshaw with a clearance. Inside 50 ball, two Hawks fly. Mark has been taken. Impey was in harm's way, but battle able to take the mark. And he goes to Gidevin, who shapes the hand pass. The kick down the line, looking for Sicily. And he takes the mark. 50-metre penalty was thought of by Hawks supporters as Amos brushed the ball out of his hands. Now Sicily wants to make the switch. It's a kick which will work out okay to the debutant. And Ryan, left half back. Impey with Mark in hand. 50 out from his defensive goal. But just being slowed down for the first time tonight. The kick down the line. Lewis attacked it well. Wagner can't lay the tackle. The Ambrosia, who's taken a spectacular mark from Power Bay tonight. Hawks just sharing it around. Ward receives off to Impey. Point of the square. Left half back. Kick inside the middle is a good one. And he hits up Cam McKenzie. And McKenzie darts away. Takes something off the kick. Big contest here. Ryan tried to work Meek off the footy. Gidevin's always a factor. Well tackled by his opponent in Young. And a stoppage will be the end result. So Hawthorn just delayed in their progress forward. It's a Fremantle 2-point lead on the Chemist Warehouse scoreboard.
1: Had to stick that tackle, Young. Otherwise, the Hawks had three numbers there. As it's locked back in for another stoppage.
4: Hayden Young, pretty quiet. Only the three disposals so far. Jordan Clark, only the two.
1: Ball thrown up. Half forward for Hawthorn. Good hit out down the throat of Ward. Sends it inside 50. Gunston out from full forward. New opponent, same result. Takes the mark directly in front. We'll go back from 25 out.
2: Well, he just reacts so quickly, doesn't he? He's so smart. And a nice little kick in here by Ward. Just making a drop short, letting him lead himself into it. But again, Fremantle defensively getting set up on their own little islands. Absolutely no support for Brennan Cox deep one-on-one then.
4: He's never played better, has he? That's a really classy mark to be able to push away, identify the ball's going to land on his chest and then get his other hand back to it.
1: And no problems on the set shot, as you would expect from Jack Gunston. A man of his class has got three goals in this one. Lee Spurr, what are we seeing downstairs?
16: Just watching Jack Gunston there. You touched on it, Hayes. He makes his body work so early. So he comes in and puts it intact. You said the arm came out and it just gives him that bit of separation. So when Brennan Cox comes back to re-engage, Gunston's already got his body in front of him. And I played a lot of junior football in Adelaide when he was there. He played for Central Districts. He runs great patterns. He's constantly moving and disconnecting. So I've been watching behind the ball. He has just got better and better with age at that. Fantastic, Jack.
2: And we see Mason Cox rejoining the fray here, coming back into this tap time. Sending a throw up, so it'll be interesting to see how he goes. But Hawks ball in hand as well, just changing lanes really, really quickly, forcing Fremantle to pressure in from the corridor and getting outside of it.
7: Another lead change, Hawks by 4 points. Umpire Rosemary tosses it up. Mason Cox left it behind. Meek couldn't get enough on it. They battle at ground level. Young couldn't grab it. Ward did. Left foot high ball. Chapman's good in the air, but well competed by McKenzie. Ball still in dispute. Lewis involved. So too Pierce. At the back door, Chapman slung in the 360 across to Clark. Off a step, right foot kick up to the wing. Tracy attacks it, takes it. Not too many players fall to the ball. What's happening here?
1: As Sicily is taken out of the ball.
4: Shepherded out in the marking contest.
7: Free kick to the Hawks. And he'll go all the way back to Hardwick at centre-half back. Jackson was inside 50 on a one-on-one, but never got that far. Ward, and now some space opens up. And it's McKenzie. Oh, no, Gunston. He's putting on a clinic. They are just kicking to him with efficiency, and the veteran's marking at will. And he's got three on the board. This for number four, 45 out slight angle.
2: Well, it was great work on this occasion by Dylan Moore, who was the player just in front of him, had Hayden Young on him, and he just drew him out to the boundary, opened up a beautiful little leading channel, made that a really easy kick coming inside 50 for McKenzie.
7: Jack Gunston, the classical technique, and a wonderful finish. He's on song. He might have been quiet against the Pies last Thursday, but he is creating havoc inside the forward 50. 7-3-45, 10-point lead to the Hawks over Fremantle, who are 5-5-35, and Jack's got four goals.
4: Seven disposals, seven marks. I'm not sure Brennan Cox is the matchup for him, particularly if the ball's going to come in like that, where he's got space. He's not the fastest player off the mark. He will compete really well with the high ball. It's been the speed that's been the issue. So Fremantle and Justin Longmill, I reckon, be considering who's next.
1: Sperry, is there an injury concern down on the bench?
6: I'm just keeping an eye on it now. I'll update you in a little bit with Caleb Sarong. He looks okay.
4: Tom Barras also spending a bit of time talking to the trainers down there. The Wizard Watson just getting a bit of work done.
1: So back in the middle we go. 10-point lead now to Hawthorn. Gunston causing some headaches and playing well. Reeves ducked his head, left the footy behind. Johnson emerged with it, got it to Murphy Reid. Hamble over the top to Bolton, wanted it back. They're running out of the centre, outside of the boot, tried to find the kick to Amos, who doubles back to the pocket, and it rolls out of play very nearly. Murphy Reid with just that soft kick off the outside of the boot.
7: Scale, like footy style, isn't it?
1: And he does it so well, he just lofts it up and couldn't connect that time.
2: Just missed on that one, but we've seen Fremantle respond out of the centre square quite often tonight already. Can they do it from a set play?
1: Ball thrown in, forward pocket, Reeves unopposed in the ruck at the end. Young, his kick out of the pack.

0: to Amon. Dump kick out of defence, back to the wing. Ramsden was there off hands. Ryan took it well for Fremantle. Away to Clark, off a step, bangs it back in. Tracy attacked it, off hands roving. Bolton went to ground, appealing for a free. Freo fans wanted it. Hawthorn emerged with a footy. Newcomb with open space ahead, sends it through to Ginnivan. One out inside 50. It's Gunston's paddock right now as he takes the mark, leading back towards goal. They just cleared out the 50 for Jack Gunston, who's going to go back for number 5.
1: Well, plan B is not working. I think plan C might be try and get some pressure on the ball and help our backs out just a little bit. How often have we seen Hawthorn running through the middle of the ground, shoulders out, running inside forward 50 with not much pressure on at all? Jack Gunston able to do as he wishes in the forward 50.
0: Tough work for the Dockers defence with the footy coming in like that. And Jack Gunston is reaping the rewards. He's got a handful already. 5 goals for Jack Gunston. 8-3-51 Hawthorn. Fremantle 5-5-35. And they need to come up with a solution to stop the man with a hot hand.
2: What a pleasure this is to watch, just to see him in action. He's going as well as he's ever gone throughout his career. Just the way that he's changing direction. He made 3 or 4 dummy leads there. Cox was doing a pretty good job. As we look at the big screen, it is Tom Barras. He has done his hamstring, so ice on that hamstring. That favours the Dockers. Just getting that back to Brennan Cox. He was in front. He was trying to stop the leading pattern, but too much space afforded to Jack Ginnivan, who had time to change his mind.
1: Yeah, and with the time that he had on the ball as well, that was about Gunston's 8th lead. So got no chance as a one-on-one defender with that much space around him.
3: About to say, Harris Andrews, you name some of the best defenders. I don't think anyone can stop what's happening with Gunston at the moment. Newcomb, they're starting to put a bit of a gap in this game at the moment. It's out to 16 points. We'll keep you updated with Tom Barras's injury. 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Fast targeted pain relief from the iconic brand you know and trust. Feel it work. The ball in dispute inside the centre square. There's a ball up. Cox won it down, taken by Newcomb. They've got plenty of ball inside 50 again, taken by Pierce. He's wrapped up by Ramsden. The hand pass found Erasmus. Left foot, high ball. Frederick was impinged and a free kick. The debutant's given it away. He puts his arms out, but he had the arms around Frederick. It was an easy decision for the umpire to give. And Docker supporters with the ironic cheers. Cheers.
1: Josh Weddle going back to play key back in Barras's absence now as well.
3: Frederick started this match well. It's a 2-on-2. Cox competed. Out the back though, Amon. Nothing at ground level for Fremantle. And Newcomb off cross to Amon. Look at the space here at the 50. It's Gunston just out of position for the time being. But Butler, he's tackled. He had it. It's holding the ball. And it had to be a good tackle because they're out the back again, the Hawks. For Benalia Steele, the margin remains 16. Freddie's got the free kick.
2: They've got so much space, and the reason they get it is because their half forwards are so respected. The defenders have to go to those half forwards because if they act the extra number around the contest, they're able to handle their way through.
1: Finally one that Gunston didn't kick, and it went in his area though, so nice work by Fremantle.
0: Brennan Cox kicks the footy to Pierce. And some run from Clark up to the wing, over the top to Wagner. As the Dockers build around the boundary line, kick towards the 50. Voss waited for it, which just meant the battle could reach around, fist the footy away to the boundary line.
1: I'm convinced that Pat Voss can't jump off one leg. Have a look at him next time the ball goes near. He always double jumps it. Never played basketball growing up.
0: Too many gastro stops.
2: He went for the chest mark there. Didn't read the situation.
0: Ball thrown in. Half forward for Fremantle. Too easy from Reeves to knock it down to McKenzie. Quick kick. Lewis takes it down low. Just backward of the logo on the wing. Edge of the centre square for Hawthorn. Immediate thought was to look for runners inside. Now he's going to kick it long. And why wouldn't you? They've been good in there. Ramsden was the target this time. Pierce knocked it away. Erasmus stood up. Able to get a handball for the Dockers to Sarong. Back to Erasmus. Half back for the run of Clark, who goes for a gallop with a run and a bounce. He chips it, but Tracy slipped. And Hawthorn win possession back as Battle takes the intercept mark.
2: It's a pretty good backup, isn't it? Battle now goes to Josh Tracy.
3: Battle thought about the short option in Hardwick in the end. Heads down the line. Ginnivan, there were 3 Dockers there. It was fisted by one of those Fremantle players and a boundary throw-in. Big crowd Thursday night.
1: I was just going to highlight the disconnect between Fremantle's use and their forwards at the moment. Jordan Clark expecting Tracy to come back. The kick and just popped it back in front. Whereas Hawthorn looked really well connected going forward with ball in hand.
3: They look the better side. It's Mason Cox. Gets rid of Reeves, knocks it down to Sarong. Sicily's there, ground level ball. Dudley involved. Little hand pass, great by Voss. Here's a chance.

0: Murphy read. 50 out. It's all about the bounce. How about that? The young man with class gets Fremantle fans to their feet, and the prancing pony telling a few hawks about it as well. A Toyota material handling goal of the night contender. Murphy Reed brings the margin back to 10. It's 8-3 playing 6-5 on the Chemist Warehouse scoreboard.
1: He hasn't done in the air, Paddy Voss, but that was good at ground level. Outstanding coming through. Just had the presence of mind just to scoop it up as he hit the ground. Got it to Murphy Reed. That's a class finish too. From outside 50. Had to kick it hard and low. He had to bounce it through. Hawthorn having numbers running back to the goal square. It's all class.
2: Yeah, beautiful finish. And another score from stoppage for Fremantle. So it's all a bust at the moment. Not generating a lot from turnover out of their back half. Really relying on these scores from stoppages. And able to capitalise again then to bring it back to 10 points.
3: Roll that felt against the trends. And he's back in the middle. Reeves again with the reach, doing well in the ruck, knocked it down the throat of Newcomb, who kept his feet when Young went to ground, sends it inside 50, fell short of Watson. He's nimble, he's quick, he can turn, and the Wizard off the left can produce a special finish. What a response from Hawthorn. Goal of the night for Toyota Material Handling from Nick Watson.
2: Yeah, absolutely magical stuff from the Wizard. I was thinking in my head, at least he turned him left. At least Jad McVie turned him left. There's not much you can do when you're playing against some of these great players, but at least he put him onto his opposite, and he still jags one. Absolute magnificence.
1: He's going to change footy forever, I think, Nick Watson, with the way that recruiters see small forwards. I think they're the most impactful players in the game right now. If you can do this forward to centre. For a long time, clubs hesitant to take a player of that size inside the top five.
2: Yeah, and I love your point earlier about the connection between players like him and McDonald and Moore, and their ability to create space for their tools as well in their forward line. You have to respect all of them.
0: 16 points the margin. Restart. Another clearance coming up for Hawthorn. Reeves, a high ball. And Ramson was trying to get it on the second attempt. McDonald not able to drag it in. In the end, it's Wagner. Ground level ball to Frederick. Little slip. It's back to Warner at half back. Hawthorn's the best side I've seen live this year. Sydney's made a mess out of the West Coast Eagles, but just in this first half, this is the best footy I've seen at Optus Stadium. Ryan, glad to be away from Jack Dunkunston. Kicks to Frederick. Newcomb in pursuit. He heads down the line. Fox is the tallest option. Brings it to ground. Dudley gathers, picks and misses. Always a bouncing ball off to the left from about 38. It was well positioned by he at the start, at the front of the pack, but nothing of any significance. 6-6-42, plays 9-3-57. 15 points to the margin. The Chemist Warehouse scoreboard.
1: There's normally one small forward you can drop off, isn't there? One that's just there for the pressure and, you know, doesn't find the right positions. But the Hawks and Fremantle, for that matter, they both have pretty good small forwards.
3: Good to see the vertically challenged people getting a look in for a change. As the kick goes wide, and is it out of bounds on the full or touch? Did it hit the ground? Umpires will confer. Freo fans are determined that it was out on the full. Get a look at it. Spurry, was it in or out?
4: Boys, that was out on the full. It was right in front of me, but it was clever from Sicily, because as soon as he caught it, he dragged it back into play, but that was definitely out on the full.
3: Spur right on the spot on the boundary for Medalia Steele from the throw-in. It's knocked down the throat of Frederick. High ball goes into the pocket. Weddle kept his feet. Amos went to ground. Ball spills. Freo players collide. Switkowski and Johnson went into each other. Then Weddle went down low. He's tackled. Will be a stoppage. 40 out from goal for Freo.
2: Just a step away, weren't they? Fremantle then getting hands on the football. A couple of players colliding into each other.
3: Ball thrown up. Meek in the ruck. Dudley buzzing around, couldn't take it. Ward in there. D'Ambrosio will always go left-hand side to the boundary. He sends it long. Wagner put his body on the line. Stepped through. Took the footy. Couldn't take the mark, though. He tried to get back onto it at half forward for the Dockers. Diving on top of it. He's going to be in trouble and holding the ball. Good tackle. Medaille still in the end, but he didn't really have an option in the end.
0: Yeah, he's had some unfortunate moments in this first half, Corey Wagner. That's the third of his misfortunes, because he's missed two gettable goals. And the Hawks are playing all over Fremantle at the moment. Amon, they lead by 15, but it feels like the margin could be bigger than that, given what they've done in this first half. Great to have your company, thanks to McDonald's. Macca's new Dunk Chicken range has landed. Hawks work it up to right half forward. Pierce in front. couldn't complete the mark. He follows up, taken to ground. Hawks swarming as they have all night thus far. Lewis, the intended target, going to ground. Hampass ends up with Amont, bounces it to the 50. Newcomb will give it to Watson. He's 45 out. He'll chip for Gunston. Not well played by Cox. Finally, they get a fist on the 40. Docker supporters relishing that. Impey breaks a tackle of Schutkowski, steps inside, heads to Newcomb. He's short, kicks it, and misses Gunston, who slipped over at the most inopportune time. And Fremantle fans are actually celebrating. They've held out Jack for once.
2: Brennicock's getting a standing ovation for a spoil and intercept mark on Jack Gunston.
3: Out of defence. Again, just a high kick in hope up the line. Voss was in a wrestle. Ball off hands. Brasher at the spill. Trying to fend court. Holding the ball. They take the advantage. The Hawks. Moore chips it inside. 50. And the mark will be paid to Lewis. We just had enough of it. Warner was trying to do everything he could to knock it out of the grasp. But the Hawthorne forward line are marking everything coming in their direction.
2: Yeah, danger signs here for Fremantle. Really struggling to generate any sort of ball movement out of their back half and away from stoppage. And Hawthorne, conversely, finding options everywhere. Plenty of space, really attacking the ball.
3: Mitch Lewis. Line them up. 18 goals for the season. Right forward pocket. Tough kick from just inside 50. Good off the boot. Sliding across the face. And it is a behind. 6-6-42, Freo. 9-4-58. The Hawks will get down to Lee Spur in just a second as Freo bring the ball back into play. And Luke Ryan's not sure where to go.
0: So he hits a long ball. Meek versus Jackson. Tracy at the back. Schutkowski takes it off hands. He's taken and the ball up as we head down to Lee Spur for Vidalia Steele.
4: The wingers are causing all sorts of trouble for Freo. It's Rasmus, it's Wagner. They can't keep up with Moore, McDonald and Dan Ambrosio. The run they're creating is overlap. It's hurting them.
0: Wagner at the back. Oh, Warner's hand pass almost picked off by Wizard, but it's been gathered by Bolton across to McPhee. In turn to Brayshaw, back to McPhee. The defender pushes up the ground. He kicks. It's a very good ball. He'll find Voss, who takes it on the chest, sliding down low. And that was well played by Fremantle. They were centimetres away, though, from it being picked off and being another Hawthorne goal potentially. Here's a shot from 45 out for Voss.
1: Yeah, great from Bolton, but also that's what they wanted from Judd McVie when they recruited him to the football club. Somebody to help out Jordan Clark in that aspect of the game. Not only with the speed, but the finishing skill. It's a great kick across his body.
0: Matt Voss has kicked a goal tonight. He's been less than reliable this year in front of goal. About eight paces. Absolutely butchers it. Lucky to score, sneaks in from behind. You watch Jack Gunston at one end, and you watch the Dockers pick 6-7-43 to 9-4-58 on the Chemist Warehouse scoreboard.
2: It's been a big significant difference, hasn't it? In all seriousness, there's probably four now. Like, really gettable shots, set shots, particularly from Fremantle, missing the mark.
3: Aim on out of defence from fullback, long to the wing. Ball punched by Ryan, but McDonald does the roving for Hawthorne. Out to D'Ambrosio. The wing is getting involved again with a high kick forward, but Brennan Cox will chop it off this time.
1: He's having some good moments, Brennan Cox.
3: He's going to go back inside defensive 50. There's a good kick to Jordan Clark, and then short to Brayshaw. Defensive 50, central position, back for the run of Clark. Wants something on the wing. Ooh. He tries to find Erasmus, but the kick was shallow. Turnover in a tough position. Moore back to McKenzie. Hawthorne on the counter. McKenzie goes long. Brennan Cox again gets back to help. Brayshaw found himself on Gunston back there on the last line, but Brennan Cox was there to see it through for a behind. Feels like the gap should be bigger in the game. 9-5-59 Hawthorne, Fremantle 6-7-43, and looking to the halftime siren with 2 minutes to play in this second quarter for Chemist Warehouse.
0: That being said, some Dockers set shot inaccuracy hasn't helped their cause. Sicily couldn't take a chest mark, bounced off his chest, but they've got numbers around the footy. And McKenzie, in fact it's Ryan who is taking an attack. It might have been over the shoulder, but the whistle came for a ball up.
1: Contested possession, 61-47 in favour of the Hawks.
0: So Ron surging through. Free kick going to Sarong. Maybe taken high in that scrimmage. Get Dave Mundy, Paul Hazelby, their thoughts on which Dockers need to improve in the second half, because they've got some work to do. 16 points the margin. Bear in mind they trailed by plenty against the Dogs last Friday night. Luke Ryan, some more indecision. Takes the mark, kicks back towards the corridor. Finds Brayshaw. Time for Hawthorne coming up, says TNT. what that means, but I'm sure the Hawks players do. Ryan with the footy. We're down to 126. I'd love a late goal in this first half. Ryan to the 50. Big fist came from behind. Buckler almost took it. Well, grabbed by McVee. Off to Brayshaw. Sends it defensively by hand to Chapman. In turn to Sarong. Looking defensively again to Ryan. Needs to hit the man. He doesn't. The Wizard. He strikes. He got the hand pass away, Ryan, after retrieving it. And back to Warner. They'll find the footy in the hands of Clark. But gee, it's been a few close moments for Fremantle as we near half-time.
3: Nick wants it again. Dangerous kick forward. And Fremantle take it through Sarong. Now they look corridor. Luke Ryan just forward of centre. Yeah. Chip it short and sidewards to McVee. He's passing it around the perimeter as they wait for that entry pass. Brendan Cox will go into the forward pocket. Jackson down there takes the mark. He just held his opponent out with too much strength. And he marks it in the left forward pocket. Tight angle with under 30 seconds to go in this second term.
2: Yeah, well, clear signs Fremantle are worried about Hawthorn's ability to move the ball off transition, the momentum they were holding in the game, just kick marking it, trying to build the ball up, still gain meterage towards their goal, but just own the football for a little bit.
0: Now, if this, sorry to interrupt you, if Jackson doesn't kick this in the next 7 seconds, this becomes, around the body becomes another issue.
3: So there's only 2 seconds remaining, I think he's been told. He's going to start his approach now. There'll be a drop punt, tight angle, left forward pocket. Been outplayed in this first half, but Luke Jackson cannot give them too much momentum into halftime. He hangs it out to the right-hand side. It's a tough chance, but it'll go down as another missed set shot to Fremantle. There's been a few of those in this first half. Hawthorn on fire. Jack Gunston with the 5 goals, 3 of those in that second quarter. Nick Watson with 2 goals in the term. He's got 3 for the night. They're the only multiple goal kickers on the ground. We'd love to hear from you on our SMS line or hear the analysis from Lee Spur, David Mundy and Paul Hazelby at the half. We'll come back in just a moment. But halftime, thanks to McDonald's, it's Fremantle 6-8-44, Hawthorn 9-5-59.
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0: Watts out, Watson is on the more path. He tackles him brilliantly for a Darius Steele. He didn't get a free kick for Billy Frandon last week at the MCG, but he wins one here.
13: Ward sends it inside 50. Gunston out from full forward. New opponent, same result.
0: Oh no, Gunston. He's putting on a clinic.
13: One out inside 50. It's Gunston's paddock right now as he takes the mark.
0: Murphy Reid, 50 out. It's all about the bounce. How about that?
13: Fell short of Watson. He's nimble. He's quick. He can turn. And the Wizard off the rip can produce a special finish.
14: It is halftime, 6PR footy. Great to have your company. We are here thanks to McDonald's, Hawthorn 9559, leading Fremantle 6844. Kick the SMSs coming through. We'd love to hear from you on the broadcast as Paul Hazelby gives us some of the analysis and the stats. 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Dockers on the back foot. They've been an entertaining game.
4: Yeah, they are, but entertaining. It's been great to watch the Hawks. A lot of speed. And I think everybody's marvelling at the way they're moving the footy, whether it's by handball or by foot. They've been effective either way. But let's look at the stats. The disposals, it was the Hawks 166, the Dockers 158. The clearances, that's where the Dockers are excelling. They've got 19. They've also kicked 5 goals from those 19. The Hawks only 14, and they've only kicked the 2 goals from clearance. Contested possession does favour the Hawks 61-51, so plus 10. That's something that Justin Longmuir wouldn't be happy about at the halfway mark and inside 50s. Fremantle getting some chance. They've had 25. The Hawks only one more, 26. But it's the way they're getting the inside 50s, the space that the Hawks have on the back of really quick ball movement from the back half and their handball chains that are causing a lot of problems through the middle of the ground. Where Frio have been exposed a few times is their turnovers. They've had 5 goals kicked against where the Hawks have been able to force the turnover and go back and go whack. And often it's been Jack Gunston, who's just been terrific. So much space afforded to him. First it was Ryan, then it was Cox. 5 goals for the half. And the Wizard, Nick Watson, unbelievable first half. The things that he's been doing, we just don't see very often from a player where you're the complete package. So much speed. Hits the ball at speed. Still keeps his feet. His tackling pressure's been outstanding. But he's got 3 goals straight as well. Those two causing a lot of problems. So I think for Fremantle half-time, they need to address contested possession and also find a way to get a bit more speed on their own footy. With Barras out of the game now, they need to give their forwards a chance, and that comes with a bit more dare with speed and ball movement.
14: We just haven't seen much from Tracy, Amos or Voss yet, have we?
4: No, we haven't. They've kicked down the line a lot, and we know the Hawks love that. They're set. They've got some really good defenders. They've got the 3 there. Sicily reads the ball so well. They've also gone in really tall, so their rucks are getting in big or good positions. And we haven't seen Luke Jackson dominate like he has in recent weeks. So they've come in prepared for that long down the line. A few times, Fremantle got the crumb from that, and that's where they look their most dangerous. But I just love them, and maybe they don't have it. Maybe it's not under Justin Longmuir's style where they pull the trigger a bit quicker from their defensive 50 to find players through the corridor that will just open everything up.
14: Any positives for Freo in the first half?
4: There's a lot of improvement. That's the positive. They're only 15 down at the halfway mark, and had Jackson kicked that goal, that would have been super for them to be only 9 points down or 10 points down the halfway mark, where it feels, just watching live, that the Hawks are well on top. So there's improvement to come. Sarong, 12. Brayshaw's had 12. Luke Ryan's got a bit with 11. I think Chapman's been really good. He's got 9. Clark got going in that quarter with 9 as well. Bolton and Jackson and Frederick and Wagner all with 9 disposals. When you look at the Hawks, Newcomb with 15, Impey 13, Amon 12, McKenzie loved his game, Ward also with 11, Battle has had the 10, and I've been really impressed with D'Ambrosio. He's had the 8 alongside Gunston, who's got 8 marks to go with that and 5 goals.
14: The Dockers have missed a few gettable set shots in the first half too, which might have made it a little bit tighter. So 15 points, the margin it is at the half. 6PR footy thanks to McDonald's. Eliza Riley is with us to talk things all out of the footy newsroom. Eliza, you want to start with the Adelaide Crows?
15: Yeah, this club cannot catch a break at the moment, and we send our thoughts and regards to the Adelaide Crows, because Adelaide's defender Mark Keane has today returned to Ireland after the death of his brother Vinny. He's expected to return to South Australia next week, and Adelaide has extended its deepest sympathies and condolences to him and his family. And as a mark of respect this weekend, the Crows AFL and VFL teams will wear, Sandford teams rather, would wear black armbands this weekend. He was approaching a return to action after obviously that gruesome broken leg during the pre-season, and the news comes off the back of Jordan Dawson making his way back into that Adelaide side after missing last week's game following his brother Jared's funeral.
14: Really tough times at the Adelaide Crows. Our thoughts go out to the Keane family. Melbourne, looking at them and sponsorship with insurance companies, and obviously around concussion at the moment is a touchy subject.
15: Yeah, obviously the Demons have been sponsored by Zurich since 2018 now, but there's growing sort of conjecture and disregard from the playing group about Angus Brayshaw obviously having his insurance payment knocked back. Demons players, including Brayshaw's former teammates, are believed to be absolutely furious on the back of this news and expressed embarrassment about wearing the Zurich logo on their jersey, to the point that they may even consider taping it up. It might even get to that point. We don't know. We'll wait and see what plays out. But Brayshaw has obviously been hoping to secure a seven-figure payout from the insurer for his career-ending concussion. And Aidan O'Driscoll, the brother of Dockers Nathan and Emma, also has recently had his payout denied.
14: To see if the players do take that step. That would be quite incredible coming up in this week's game, of course, against West Coast. And another player suspended.
15: Yes, Kobe Evans, the Brisbane rookie, has learnt his fate after using a homophobic slur in the VFL last week, slapped with a four-game ban, which we know is pretty well in line with what the AFL has handed down in recent years. The Perth Demons product self-reported the incident and has shown plenty of remorse throughout the investigation process. He's apologised several times, and in addition to that ban, he will be undertaking some inclusion and education training. It's the eighth time in 3 years that the AFL has been forced to investigate homophobic language being used, and we know they really want to try and stamp it out, so hopefully this could be the last one.
14: We keep saying that every time, though. It's incredible that this keeps happening, and players need to start changing their behaviour quickly, otherwise the AFL will need to increase those penalties. Just quickly, West Coast looking at their changes across this weekend. Harry Edwards back in amongst the squad, Bo Allen around a couple of others, and Elijah Hewitt's been omitted.
15: Yeah, some big calls from Andrew McCultram. We're wondering whether he would swing the axe after that loss to Richmond last weekend. As you mentioned, Elijah Hewitt's probably the big one. Obviously has a deal in front of him to re-sign with West Coast, but there's been reports during the week that rival clubs are coming for his signature, given he's out of contract at the end of the year. Matthew Owies and Harry Schoenberg are the other two outs. Owies is injured and Harry Schoenberg's been omitted. So a few changes to be locked in tomorrow afternoon, but those are the three we know so far.
14: Brilliant stuff, Eliza. Thank you very much.
15: Thanks.
14: Eliza Riley there with the latest in the 6PR footy newsroom. We'll get some news headlines shortly too and be back with the second half. We'll hear more from Dave Mundy, Paul Hazelby and Lee Spur. The Dockers on the back foot at halftime. Hawthorn 9-5-59. Fremantle 6-8-44 at 6PR footy, thanks to Maccas.
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24: Good evening. Treasurer Rita Saffioti is adamant there is enough cost of living relief in this year's state budget to help struggling families. Drivers with a WA licence will be able to pocket a $100 fuel support payment, which is the flagship cost of living relief scheme announced today. The budget also includes a record health investment of $9.1 billion, along with a $4.7 billion injection to boost housing supply. Three ISIS brides who returned to Australia from Syria tonight have been arrested. One woman was arrested after arriving at Sydney Airport with her 9-year-old son, while two of the three women who've arrived with 8 children in Melbourne have also been arrested. The children will take part in de-radicalisation programs. Virginia Giuffre's family has called for a coronial inquest 1 year on from her death. Ms. Giuffre's brothers have sent a letter to the WA Coroner and WA Police Commissioner. The letter raises concerns over the handling of domestic violence allegations between her and her husband. Ms. Giuffre died by suicide in April 2025 at her property north of Perth. Down to 11 overnight, sunny and 24 tomorrow. More news after the football.
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0: Welcome back to Optus Stadium. Third quarter not far away. We're here for McDonald's. Macca's new Dunk Chicken Range has landed. Try the Dunk McCrispy, the Dunk McSpicy, or the Dunk McWings in delicious Korean barbecue sauce, because no one beats Macca's sauce. Now, with Paul Hazelby and David Mundy with us at halftime, let's check in on the Milwaukee heavy-duty player. If you're a tradie, you just can't beat Milwaukee tools. They are forever for the job site and forever for the trade. Barrow, you have someone in your sights.
2: I do, and a particular body part, and it's maybe a little bit left field, but Nick Watson tonight is lighting up the Optus Stadium turf. He's done a couple of really magical things, but none more so than in that first quarter, winning the football, a little bit of a duck and a dive, and Carl Warner's ankles had a heavy-duty moment in that first quarter. Couldn't quite withstand the work of the wizard. Went to ground and generated another inside 50. So that was my heavy-duty moment of the match.
0: Thanks to Milwaukee. And for Power Bay, tradies need solar panels. Just duck into Bunnings Warehouse, the only retailer in Australia to sell Power Bay solar panels. I don't think there's any shadow of a doubt that Massimo D'Ambrosio has taken our Power Bay mark of the night thus far. And the question, I guess, before we begin this third quarter, positionally, changes that Fremantle might consider making, but I guess, as you pointed to me off air, Paul, Fremantle have been able to turn around a few matches this season. This one seems another little mountain they're going to have to climb.
1: I think he's underestimated JL with his tactical nous, that when things aren't going right, he's just able to pull a few levers and get the game back on his terms. That's going to be the challenge at half-time. They've got a number of players that I think can improve. Jordan Clark's one that's had a pretty quiet first half. They'd love a little bit more from Jackson, a little bit more from Shea Bolton, who's been one of their best. But their small forwards have been pretty well held as well. But I think just taking a little bit more risk in the back half could turn it around. And also equaling up the contested possession numbers. They were minus 10 in that first half. And that's the area of the ground that we thought might be the strength for Fremantle going in, even though they're scoring from their clearance wins.
2: Yeah, and they've really struggled to contain Hawthorn on the outside once they've won the ball. Hawks are really exploding, being able to change lanes really, really quickly, generating some of that ball movement inside forward 50, which we've seen and which Gunston has really, really capitalised on. But the contested possession is all post-clearance. So it's all work rate to the next contest. It's all structure setting up around that next contest. So Fremantle far behind at the moment.
0: David Mundy and Paul Hazelby with their thoughts. Now for KO, watch every AFL game of every round live and on demand with no ad breaks during play on KO Sports. Get on board today. Nearing full time in the NRL match tonight between the Dolphins and the Canterbury Bulldogs. And the Dolphins leading 38 points to 12, 24 points to nil in the second half. The Dolphins, thanks to KO, on the way to a victory in the NRL. Players getting back into position. And crowd now, I'm guessing, around that 50,000 mark. Carl Langdon's the expert on this type of crowd estimates, but they've come late. They've come to see the Dockers potentially make it 8 in a row. They have some work to do with this Hawthorn side also on a 7-run winning streak. They've lost Tom Barras with a hamstring injury thanks to our friends at DP. I think he's done for, well, as you'd say, the 21 days minimum.
1: I'm going to go 52,500 as the crowd here tonight. They certainly did pack in that second quarter. Hayden Young. He's quiet. He's only had the 5 disposals after what he did last week. He was my Mac delivery player of the day, and he just hasn't delivered yet. But there's the upside if he can have some big moments in this third quarter.
0: It's a 15-point margin to the Hawks. 9-5-59, Fremantle 6-8-44. We're here for McDonald's, the third quarter, thanks to our friends at the Parkwood Plumbing Centre. Big crowd, Thursday night footy. The Hawks have been elite thus far. Take your seats, have a listen. It is 6PR on your app. If you're driving around, we'd love to have you for the next couple of hours as we take you through right until 10 o'clock tonight. Third quarter, Adam Papalia on 6PR Football.
14: Perfect night for footy as we're back underway. As in the middle, Reeves able to knock it down. Newcomb taken in a strong tackle from Brayshaw. And we'll get another stoppage in the side of the centre square. Run up quickly, Jackson there. Might have Reeves has been a bit of a problem in terms of the hit-outs as the ball's back in underneath.
1: It's what Fremantle have been fearful about with Luke Jackson. As good as he is, they don't really favour him against the big giant rucks.
14: They have to wrestle like that, but there is a free kick paid here to Jackson. It gives a quick handball to Brayshaw, chips it out into the path of Bolton. Missed with the target. Switkowski up to meet it on his knees, scrambling. Lost it. Amor crunched, and Brayshaw again with a big tackle. So just signalling some intent to start this third turn.
2: Yeah, we saw it last week in the third quarter as well. Andy Brayshaw, his intent and effort around the football turned the tide.
14: Gets involved again, scrambles a kick wide, but it's going to tumble straight out of play, and that will be a lasso free kick.
0: Even in the old days, that's
1: he lost his radar there, didn't he?
14: He sent it sideways instead of forwards. Squeezed up under some pressure, perhaps. Hawthorn win possession back. D'Ambrosio with a high ball down the line. Pierce is there with a big fist, puts it to the feet of Nash of Hawthorn. Handball to Amor, crunched by Switkowski. McDonald just able to break through. Hawthorn running in numbers on the wing. Nash to Lewis, lays it up off the left, made it tough for Ramsden down low. Ryan forcing him boundary side. Did it come off of boots? No, it's going to be a boundary throw in left half forward for the Hawks.
2: And small wins, but Fremantle forcing Hawthorn long down the line on that occasion. They can do that more consistently in this last half. They'll be able to lock Hawthorn into a side at the very least.
0: Advantage Hawthorn entering this third quarter. Reeves with ball in hand for some time. Couldn't quite get a disposal away. Sarong standing start. The kick goes laterally. He's at the 15. Frederick with a hand in there. Brayshaw might have been taken high. Hawthorn emerged with it. Moore, 40 out. Doesn't get great purchase on the snapshot on goal. It goes up and under. Pierce takes what is deemed a mark. And he showed plenty of courage to do just that for Power Bay.
2: They're generating ball movement. Has been a great strength out of their D50 so far, Frio.
0: This is another example. It's a one-on-one. It's Luke Ryan opposed to Hardwick off hands. Hawthorn get the desired result, a boundary throw-in.
1: Brennan Cox still has that matchup on Jack Gunston out of the goal square.
0: Sam Mitchell, Jesse Lomuir, both coaches talking up the underdog status for their own sides this week. Jackson in the ruck, couldn't do much with the footy from the boundary throw-in. Brayshaw, it's pinned underneath him. There's no way out. And the ball up is the result. Lee Spur will check in with him, thanks to Medallia Steel, very shortly for any updates from the halftime break.
14: Tapped away by Jackson. Throw to Hayden Young. He had to roll onto his right boot and send a kick up the wing. Test of strength. Voss wins the battle, but the help came from Battle. Voss barreled into him. Sicily high ball set up more. Tackled by Dudley, who did terrifically well to pin the arm, take him to the turf. Didn't give away a free kick. Lee Spur.
0: He's having
14: will get to on the boundary line in a second as the ball is thrown up. Tapped down by Reeves. Nash. And another stoppage. So a bit of an arm wrestle to begin this quarter. Now, there's a footy given back properly to the umpire. It wasn't. So it's a free kick going Fremantle's way. Let's see that one paid too often. Luke Jackson wide to Chapman. Kick to half forward. Voss this time with the hands. Marks in front of Sicily. And they see him back into a bit of form and confidence in the second half. He'll roll around and drive the kick long into the forward pocket. Tracy! He's got it! And the second bite! A terrific contested mark! Josh Tracy storming out, crunching through the pack, and with a smile on his face, he's completed it at the second or the third bite.
2: Well, even he liked that one, didn't he? It's the only threat really in the air forward of the ball for Fremantle, isn't he? Others work hard and get into good spots. But if it's Josh Tracy running at it from the other way, he's got a bit of confidence that he'll at least create a contest. Great work to hang on to that one.
14: Mark of the night for Power Bay. Terrific contested grab. Leads the league in that stat. And the set shot. It's tight. It's away to the right. Another miss from a set shot from the Dockers. They've left a few out there this evening. Is it going to cost them down the stretch?
0: Let me guess, Justin Longmuir's post-match press conference. And what's going to be uttered if they don't get the victory? Margin 14, battle with ball. After taking the mark in the back pocket, goes near the boundary line. Hardwick plays with great aggression and attitude. Off to Sicily. Has the long sleeves on, well, a long sleeve jumper on underneath the regulation sleeve. Beautiful pass to Lewis, who's come a long way up the ground to take the mark. Just shy of the wing.
1: He's been pretty good, Mitch Lewis. This will be disposal number 10. Four score involvements. Of course, Alex Pearce with that matchup. And Pearce haven't seen too much of.
0: Hardwick, the kick. Wasn't great for Weddle, but it should be sitting up for him. Inside defensive 50. Pretty comfortable transition of the footy to Ginnivan, who has the mark on the second attempt in advance of Sarong. Held up here, Hawthorn. Now, Ginnivan trots inboard. Kicks down the line. Jackson was there. Fist came from Reeves. Well, ball. Now, coming off the bench was Ryan, the debutant. Breaks the tackle of Frederick. That's happened way too often tonight for the Dockers' perspective. And a beautiful kick hits up Lewis, who's made some ground up to the 50. And he has an unguarded goal square. And so he decides to launch all the way for a magnificent goal, is it? It's home. What a kick. And Jack Ginnivan jumps on his shoulders and says, well played. A brilliant goal. The margin 20 points on the third quarter. Parkwood Plumbing Centre scoreboard 10-5, play 6-9.
14: Did he come on through the interchange gate there or on the wrong side of it?
2: It was very close. I think it was just inside. The Harvey Norman replay shortly will tell the tale. But again, great sum up by Mitch Lewis there. Just seeing, recognising that unguarded goal square. A few numbers in between him and the goals, popping it over the front, over the top, sorry. Letting it run through. Beautiful work, Mitch. He's having a great game, mate.
1: He's starting to play some good footy. You know, of course, he's been out for a long time with that ACL. He's back into it. He's so impressive. And he's sort of taking Alex Pearce out of the game. Only the 5 disposals for Alex Pearce. Never a high disposal player. He just hasn't seemed to have the same impact because I think he's been isolated and left in the wrong positions, allowing Gunston to have a lot of space.
14: Lovely done by Bodie Ryan to get that footy forward. And back in the middle we go again. Meek with the hit out. Knocked it down. Jackson is there. Nash trying to steal it away, backing out of trouble, gets it back to Meek, quick kick forward. Warner lost his footing, Moore took the mark. McKenzie, lunging tackle from Hayden Young as they go back through the middle. Ward, better handball to Hardwick. Hawthorne on top, sending it inside 50. Brennan Cox in front, nudged out of it by Gunston. Just got a hand to keep it knocking forward. McPhee out to Wagner, ball at half back. Dockers under the pump right now. It's going to be at half forward for Hawthorne.
1: He's won the last three battles, hasn't he? Brennan Cox just starting to edge on top. It's been higher ball that's come in, not the open space that we saw in the first half.
14: Tunnable played at the stoppage. Jackson coughed it straight up to Impey, and Hawthorne go inside 50. Ramsden to the front. Ball spills out the back. Brennan Cox was waiting there to accept. He's got nothing to kick to at halfback, so he just tries to get as much territory as he can. Up to meet it was Amos. Worked hard to knock it forward, but D'Ambrosio's there waiting, as a touch of the fumbles. Kind of deliberately just made sure he didn't take possession to see it over the boundary line, and it'll be a boundary throwing.
2: Setting up the ground much better at the moment. Hawthorne all over the ground, first to move, first to get to the outside in the space. And Brennan Cox, on the other hand, looks up, got nothing to kick to, just has to try and clear the area as best he can.
0: Hawks by 20 points, they look the better side. Jackson knocks it down. Sarong was charging through. Nash gives. Well tackled was Meek. He still got boots of ball, which was a fine effort. Is that the 15? Clark released it somehow to Reed. Johnson's in trouble. He just threw it out to Reed. Great pressure by the Hawks. They might win it back, although Sarong is the last man standing. And he kicks and finds Young. Chopping of the arms, free kick. But I like the intent by Hawthorne. They are just putting Fremantle under pressure in every contest.
2: Yeah, the reaction and the anticipation is absolutely through the roof at the moment. Really putting on a clinic.
1: Young. They're making them go wide too. From the mayor's office in the corridor, they've been forced out to the wings, and then we have this slow ball movement situation.
0: Agner, we've had so many players tonight miss gilt-edged chances in front of goal. He's had a couple, and there's Meek. Did he complete the mark? He did. Opposed to Tracy and Lloyd Meek at right half back. It's hard to see how Fremantle break down this Hawthorne side at the moment. To battle from Meek, he hints all the way inside defensive 50 to Sicily. Hawks have control. Hardwick is the next point of contact in the back pocket. Oh dear, it's a terrible kick for Sicily, but guess what? Voss slipped over and Sicily kept his feet, and this is a bit of a theme for the night now. McKenzie to Weddle, short ball is brilliantly chopped off by Clark. Can they get something here? He's got a man in Swiatkowski, but he left it behind. Play on is the call. D'Ambrosio, Weddle, Moore. The Hawks have won it back. The tackle lingered. He got through it and they advance.
14: A strange passage of play. Kick up the line. Brennan Cox punches the footy away. A few players struggling with their footing last passage, but Freo are about to burst forward and Clark lost the footy.
2: Yeah, a couple of ball handling and errors slipping over at the moment. Creeping into Fremantle's game. Struggling to find those opportunities off turnover, leaving chances behind.
14: All thrown in. Jackson and Meek in the ruck. Down. Meek's follow-up was very good. The former Docker. And Jackson lays a tackle who forces the turnover. Frederick onto it quickly. Can they get some run going? No, too much on the handball. Murphy Reed went past it. D'Ambrosio run down, but he stood up in the tackle. Another one slipped. McKenzie, Kinnivan. Waters got him wrapped up and holding the ball. Tackle of the night from Adelia Steele. Fremantle want to run it. They drop the footy again. Johnson trying to go past. They're just not clean enough, Fremantle, as Murphy Reed is collared by 2-3 Hawks in a gang tackle, and they win possession back.
2: Great intensity by Hawthorne on turnover, wherever it is, whether it's for or against, they're the first to react, getting back at the football. Fremantle giving them those opportunities at the moment.
14: Should have been a simple overlap handball and run and kick inside 50 in the end. Now they're having to defend it as Weddle goes long inside 50. Brennan Cox is there. Chapman, they see it to the boundary line. Could have taken the mark in the end as they've got rid of Gunston, but they went the safety of the boundary with the fist. Ball to be thrown in. 20-point lead to the Hawks midway through this third quarter, thanks to the Parkwood Plumbing Centre.
1: When it's a high ball and he gets body contact, Brennan Cox on Jack Gunston, he's just got his measure the last six times they've had a one-on-one.
0: Dangerous area though for Fremantle. Nash has the footy. Johnson is there. They've had some fumbly moments tonight, the Dockers. Kicked by McVee, straight into his opponent. Johnson wins it, tackled. They deserve to be in front. They deserve to be further in front, perhaps, given what they're doing. Hawthorne, they've got to stop his 30 out from their goal.
1: Another quiet game for Matthew Johnson. Only the three disposals so far.
0: And Moore wins it. Hand pass. You tied things up at the MCG last week. Warner's over the footy. He can't construct anything. Watson snaps, and it's across the face, and it's a behind. But what we're seeing tonight is finals-like pressure from Hawthorn. What we're seeing from Fremantle at this point, we can't go with it. 10-6, 66, plays 6-9-45. The margin, 21 points on the Parkwood Plumbing Centre scoreboard.
1: Yeah, plus one came back out, didn't it, that one?
2: Yeah, around the point around post, the point post
1: with the snap on the left.
14: Clark straight up the middle. Wants Tracy or Jackson. Meek was there at the spill. It's Nash for Hawthorn. They'll go back inside 50. The kick wide. Ramsden on the stretch. Couldn't get there. And Warner did enough to get the spoil in and see it over the boundary line.
2: Plus standing contested possessions at the moment as well, Hawthorn. So controlling the outside with ball use as well, but really controlling the contest as well through a really good work rate and clean hands in that pressured moment.
14: 11 and a half minutes remaining. Providence Lifestyle Resorts time clock in this third term. As Newcomb does well at the stoppage. Sends it inside 50. Pierce there. Lewis knocked it down at the follow. Gave it away to Watson. Outside of the right boot. Puts it across the face. In fact, too far out of bounds on the full.
2: Watson looking threatening wherever he is on the ground, isn't he? Whether he's starting as a forward or up in the stoppage and contest, releasing hard forward, just looks like they can't stop him.
0: Frederick to Warner. Tackle. Play ons are called. Gunston at the spill. Couldn't quite reel it in. They look so far off their best at the moment. Was it holding the ball? Umpire had the benefit of the doubt. It will be a boundary thrown instead. They look like a boxer on the ropes, holding on for dear life here.
2: Well, they've got no options forward of the ball. They don't want to go long to the line, down the line, because they haven't been winning those ones. So they're inviting that pressure by not having opportunities and options.
0: Well, the boundary throw in. Moore squeezes the hand pass on his left side. Gee, D'Ambrosio. I was half expecting him to slot that from 30 metres out, but he missed the lot. Out of bounds on the full. And they've kept Fremantle in the conversation. The margin is still 21, 10-6 to 6-9 on the Parkwood Plumbing Centre scoreboard. Brendan Cox with the work to kick it again down the line. Sicily's there, takes a mark on his chest, uncontested, and it's looking forlorn the way that they're playing at the moment, Fremantle. Sicily weighs up the options. Lewis on the move, that's ignored. Drives it to a dangerous spot. Fish came from Chapman, D'Ambrosio over the top. It was Ryan who gave it. The little slap to McDonald. Strong laser tackle holds the Hawks up. But how long for? 10-6, play 6-9. Parkwood Plumbing Centre, it's 20 out from their goal.
14: The Hawks are just searching for that knockout blow as at the stoppage. Meek slapped it to McDonald. Another stoppage in front of the Hawthorn goal. 20 metres out. Meek again with strength. Just bullied them. Took it out of the ruck. Threw it on the boot, but he's missed. And now it's Hawthorn's turn to be a little inaccurate.
2: Missing their chances. He holds on, dominating the quarter. 59 to 27 disposals, 7 to 1 inside 50, 7 to 5 clearances, 22 to 15 contested possessions, all Hawthorn's way.
14: And they're not sure where to go from, and everything's just long out of defence. And in hope, as Tracy's got three to beat, awkward landing it was for Ryan. It allows Fremantle to break as Young can run and carry to Murphy. Reed delivers up to Amos, who marks it 49 out from goal. And he turns immediately to set the mark and will go back for a set shot right on his range, you'd think.
2: And that's what we haven't seen tonight really at all, is that Fremantle able to win that long down the line contest coming out of their D50 and speed up, get the ball out the back to runners, overlap, handball chain through the middle of the ground to forwards with space and opportunity to get to work. One of the only examples tonight.
14: Murphy Reed again able to find that target. This is a big kick for the game. Fremantle feel like they're just hanging on. It's Jai Amos from outside 50. Good connection. Excellent connection. Long range set shot goal from Jai Amos. Desperately needed by the Dockers to keep them in the contest. 7-9-51 Frio. 10-7-67 Hawthorn. 9 minutes remaining, third quarter.
3: How often we see that? The counter-attack, it was just stuck in the forward 50 for the Hawks. Had a number of opportunities, couldn't kick the goal, and it leads to an open forward line for the Fremantle Dockers. Long down the line. That's the most threatening part of their game, is long down the line. If they win it, then they get some speed on the ball, but they've got to find other ways, I think, going forward, if they're going to be a contender, to try and move that ball out of the back half. And that's where somebody like Hayden Young would be a good option. I know he was brilliant last week, but you look at the guys down in that defensive area,
1: They're a bit stagnant and they're reluctant. I don't know if it's a coaching thing or a player thing to really take the game on.
0: Ball tossed up. Cox knocks it down. What a goal does is give you energy. Misses. Provide the opposite. McDonald though. Another broken tackle. Kicks towards half forward. Taken on the bounce by Warner, across to Bolton and turn to Brayshaw, back to Bolton, over the top, oh no, Mason Cox has it, he does well enough to Murphy Reid, he tends to create something, that's not a great ball inside 50, in fact it's poor, but it's mishandled by the Hawks defence, back in turn to Amos, off to Erasmus, the kick for Frederick, he almost slipped near the boundary line, but he took the mark about 48 metres out near the boundary line.
2: He certainly did, took that on one leg in the end, didn't he, looked like he was going to fall over, but Jai missed the last couple of opportunities attacking the football. Love that aggressive nature in the ground ball. We saw there, backs up that really assertive set shot. So maybe he's just feeling the vibes a bit, getting himself into it.
0: To bring the margin back to 10, which seems improbable given the domination of the Hawks. The kick, it's sliding. It won't be a goal. It's kept in the field of play. Reeves sockers it. So I think for a rush behind. And that will be good enough for the Hawks, I'd suggest. 7-10-52, Fremantle. The Hawks are 10-7-67. Parkwood Plumbing Centre scoreboard. Still 8:05 remaining in the third quarter, thanks to Providence Lifestyle Resorts.
2: Last half full. That's Fremantle's third inside 50 for their third scoring shot this quarter.
14: Amon out of defence. Long kick to halfback. Lewis, they're there, had front position and the size. So Luke Ryan ended up coughing up the free kick. Tough old night for the Dockers defender. Lewis at halfback for Hawthorn. As you go all the way to half four, the wrestle is on. Brennan Cox takes the mark. Oh. Held front position, not paid. Had to play on. Brayshaw was then under pressure. Got it out to Erasmus, to Clark along the boundary line. The kick goes too wide and out of bounds on the full. Gibbon gives a bit too. Lee Spurt, you're right in front of that.
1: Yeah, watching that there, having a bit of wrestle afterwards. Ginnivan thought about it, then put his hand on his chest and just gave him a little cheap one. Jordan Clark won't cop that though, you know he'll fight back.
0: Yeah, the retaliator gets nabbed though, that's the problem. Amon to the 50, the height of Hawthorn causing issues, but Clark, did he take the mark? No, again, just unable to be clean tonight at special moments, and there's another stoppage at the 50 for the Hawks.
2: He's getting these repeat entry looks again, Hawthorn, and locking in their front half, putting the pressure on.
0: Cox goes to Reeves. And it didn't slip by Erasmus close to the boundary line, and he's over the boundary line. So the players seem to be having issues with their footing. Chandler Frio's gone up. Trying to get this team up and running. Almost a final. And thus far, Hawthorn have been the better of the two sides nationally. Restart. Sends it high, a speculator to the top of the square, Pierce up and down, Warner at the back, in turn to Clark, back to Erasmus, adjacent to the goal square, kicks looking for Tracy, out in front, that's a really good mark, giving them a chop out, there's not much ahead now, but he'll probably head down the line for Voss, the margin is 15, Hawthorn in front, Fremantle holding their own at the moment.
14: Tracy up the line. Voss wrestling, Mason Cox across, got a hand on it, knocked it down, Murphy Reid tried to rogue, Voss kept the footy moving, he's tackled, brought to ground, got it up to Frederick, at his feet, tapped it to Bolton, half-forward Fremantle, they might break through, Frederick, and slipping over was Reid again, no one can keep their feet out there, what's going on with the surface tonight, as Ward down the line, Hawks have the extra number, but it goes out of bounds on the full, let off there for the Dockers, they get possession back on the wing.
2: They're very lucky there. A couple of opportunities to give a little handball to the runner going past as well in a better position. Just trying to take the tackler on and getting held up.
14: Jackson just back on the ground for the Dockers. Brayshaw's got it at half back. Switch it across to Luke Ryan. Go to centre half back. Chapman. No one behind him on the field. All the play ahead. He's going to go wide. A dangerous kick, but it's pinpoint to Erasmus, who then chips forward for Sarong. And they pick their way through. Right on the logo on the wing. He's got some running support from Ryan, who feeds a handball. Now they can get it over the top to Murphy Reid. They went through Erasmus, now to Reid. Amos on short, the kick. Perfect. No! At his feet. He couldn't bend down and pick it up. Just another half metre higher, and they're getting another shot at goal.
1: David Mundy's still the best kick inside the forward. He's missed a couple in this quarter, Murphy Reid. Went a bit early, didn't I?
2: Thank you, Haz. I appreciate
1: it. For 18 years.
2: I'm not sure.
1: He's only done it for one and a half.
0: Dirty night for some of these Dockers. Just well short of what we've seen so far. Cox in the ruck, spiked away by Amon, taken by Sarong. He did well, delayed the hand pass. It's an ordinary looking ball, but it's a one-on-one. Voss involved with Sicily. The latter gets a fist away, straight to Frederick. A chance for Johnson. He needs to feed it back to Shea Bolton. He does just that. Warner out the back. They've retreated. They're 55 from goal. The kick. Well, Jackson's out of position. Wedden will take the mark. And the Fremantle Dockers only tried by 15, but it feels like they're having one of those nights.
2: Yeah, how good was that defensive scramble by Hawthorn, forcing the Fremantle Dockers back with a handball chain, not getting stepped, keeping that pressure on them all the way.
0: Weddle with a clearing kick. Cox should be taking the mark, and he does. He gives it off immediately. Straight to Brayshaw. Erasmus, 50 out, hard up against the boundary. Trying to create something out of nothing, and Amos was the target. He pinpoints Impey, another inside 50, which comes apart. 15 points to lead. Hawks in front on the third quarter, thanks to Parkwood Plumbing Centre.
14: 4.5 minutes remaining. Providence Lifestyle Resorts time clock this third term. Pierce knocked it down, then knocked it on. Up to half four. Now he flicked it on to Brayshaw. To Murphy Reid. Spins out of a tackle, but spins over the line. And it'll be a boundary throw in at the 50 for Fremantle. And they feel like just maybe the tide turning slightly in the last couple of minutes. Fremantle having a bit more of the footy in their hands.
2: Being able to turn it over into their front half for the first time tonight.

0: confusion. You say he was touched somewhere.
1: Touched on the way through. We'll check the Harvey Norman replay. As it's tapped away, Newcomb will get the clearing kick. Tumbling ball back out to halfback. Pierce is there. Reeves fell on top of the footy. And it stays in play. Moore for Hawthorne. High ball. Dockers had the extra number. Tough one for Warner, but he judged it nicely under some pressure from Watson to take the intercept mark on the wing.
2: Remarkable what a bit of pressure on the ball does to forward looks and forward kicks, doesn't it? Fremantle able to get a little bit more defensive pressure on the ball in the last 5 minutes, and their backs are looking much safer.
0: Lateral kick by Warner to Cox. Back to McPhee. No one really stood the mark for a second or two. Dockers fans wanted him to advance and head down towards Voss and co. Oh, it's a terrible kick. He sliced it. Freddie is there. Oh, two Dockers flew, including Jackson. Out the back, Frederick still goes. Hawks with the numbers over the footy. Squirts out towards Nash. Hand pass too slick for McDonald. Bolton, taken by McDonald brilliantly. Should be holding the ball. No whistle. Their pressure's been elite. And Newcomb off to Butler in turn. By hand to Hardwick. And a great smother by Johnson. Sees a boundary throw. They need the nourishment of another goal before three-quarter time to give this momentum some legs.
2: Well, that'll take it back to 9 points, which feels a bit silly, doesn't it? Hawthorn dominating large parts, but Fremantle, it's the last eight inside 50. He's got plenty of opportunity.
1: Ball thrown in, half four, the crowd rising again. Tap down to Sarong, kick inside 50. Frederick trying to go back, couldn't find it. Hardwick, Hamble, Weddle released out of halfback with some run and dash and carry. And Hawthorn on the counter-attack. Impey with a long ball up to half forward. Gunston on a searching lead. Stretch to get there, won the footy. Over the top, the run continued from Moore. Erasmus with a lunging tackle. Weddle's run all the way up the ground to be bundled over the line. And into the fence, and he sat over the fence by Warner. Wasn't intentional. He just lost his footing as he went towards the boundary fence near Spurry, and the ball's going to be thrown in.
3: Well, that's where the improvement is from the Dockers this quarter. They've taken away that run through the corridor of the Hawks that we saw in the first half. They're not getting easy looks inside their forward 50 in this quarter.
1: Almost broke through there. Meek after it. Sarong in and under, got it out to Murphy Reid. High kick up the line. Tracy is there with a hand to it. And it's out of play right at the interchange. Providence Lifestyle Resorts time clock. 2 minutes remaining in the third term. And an entertaining contest. The Hawks lead at 67-52.
0: Check in with Lee Spur for Medallia Steel in just a second. Ball tossed in. Jackson capped in front. Hawks have the numbers around the footy here. D'Ambrosio out the side to McKenzie. And he sends a high ball, almost to the 50. Chapman, tackled well, could be ball, should be ball, and is. And will it be 50 metres? That's the question. No, just
3: good decision.
0: Wagner kicking the ball away, the noise of the crowd, but they deserve to be 15 up. Their pressure has been, from the get-go, better than Fremantle's.
2: Absolutely, and adding skill execution to that as well. I think it's been far superior for Hawthorn as well tonight.
0: Butler kicks the first quarter goal. Kicks terribly, puts it out of bounds on the full.
3: But don't forget, Fremantle missed three easy shots. Josh Tracy missed a couple, Agden missed two.
0: I think you've underselling, probably more than three.
3: Yeah, so that's, you look at the margin.
0: It just takes away the energy of the group, the crowd. So that being said, there's 15 points in it, and we have seen Fremantle time and time again this year find ways in the last quarter. Wagner to restart. Down the line he goes. We're a minute 30 away from three-quarter time. Battle, decisive spoil to the front. Oh, it's advantage Watson. He gathers, he gives. In turn, finding some traffic through the middle there was McKenzie. Off in turn to Nash, who received it from Butler. A high ball to the pocket. Fremantle's defence does well enough. The fist to the line and beyond. It is a throw-in right near the behind post. The margin stays at 15, and Nick Watson not happy with Chapman. Well, if he's grabbing him like that...
3: Chapman put him into the fence, and then he retaliated.
0: Well, it's a free kick, or...
2: I don't understand how that's not, to be frank, but...
1: Thrown in, tapped down, Butler tackled by Warner. Didn't really try to get rid of it, but it'll be a stoppage inside 50 for Hawthorn.
3: Which one, the free kick? Push him in the fence or the
0: either
3: retaliation?
0: Or. If it's not a free kick first, it's got to be free kick second.
1: Ball thrown up, dangerous spot. Meek down, McVee after it, slapped it away, spilt to Jackson. Sarong, a duck kick out of defence. Tracy wrestles with Battle. Ball spills to ground level. Battle flicked it out, threw it out almost. Tunnel boarded out the back. D'Ambrosio off the right boot. Kick smothered. Ball half back, Fremantle. Sarong played it nicely. Handball to Tracy. Goes back to Wagner. Dockers trying to find a way forward. Sarong along the ground to Young. They're flirting with the boundary line, but kept it in play.

0: Young cuts back off that left boot, but the kick was intercepted well by Impey, who reads the game so well. He wins it back for Hawthorn. And that'll be all the scoring we see before halftime. There's 30 seconds remaining.
1: It's taking so much effort, numbers for Fremantle get through Hawthorne's pressure. When they get their eyes up, it's all Hawthorn behind the ball.
0: Came on down the line. Alex Pierce, tailor-made. Well done, Ramsden, who halved it. Chapman, handball backwards, dangerous. McVee, good takedown low, then lost it. Hawthorn still a chance. Newcomb slapped it wide. Meek was bumped by Wagner. Ball goes back in under the pack. McDonald gets it out. High ball, late chance here for the Hawks. Ramsden there, Watson threw himself at it. Recovery is quick. Now he's got Warner tackled, and that will be three-quarter time. Just as it looked like Hawthorn were pressuring and surging their way towards the goals. We are set up for a big finish on 6BR footy on a Thursday night. It's terrific to have your company. Don't change that radio dial. Jack Gunston with 5 goals all in the first half. Nick Watson with 3 goals all in the first half. Jai Amos has kicked a couple, the only multiple goal scorer for the Fremantle Dockers. But as we turn for home, it's the same as it was at the half. A 15-point lead to the Hawks. 6PR footy, thanks to McDonald's.
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4: Hits up Lewis and he has an unguarded goal square, and so he decides to launch all the way for a magnificent goal, is it? It's home! What a kick
0: to Murphy Reid, delivers up to Amos, who marks it 49 out from goal, from outside 50. Good connection, excellent connection! Only two goals in that quarter. one each way, and the margin the same as what it was at halftime at 15 points. As we turn for home, the game's still in the balance. The Hawks feel like they should be further ahead. Freo just started to turn the tide a touch late on in that third quarter. Adam Papalia, Mark Reddings, Lee Spurr, David Mundy, Paul Hazelby with you for the call as we get some stats and analysis from the guys. Thanks to the Perth Window and Door Replacement Company.
1: Yeah, team stats at three-quarter time are all kind of Hawthorn's way, but not too significant. Disposals 260 to Hawthorn, 247. To Fremantle, contested possessions 96 to Hawthorn, 82 for Fremantle. So that's plus 14 Hawthorn's way. It's a horrible stat for Fremantle, but it's all post clearance. Plus 13 contested possession post clearance. So Hawthorn's work rate getting to the outside and to the next contest far superior. And that's leading to a plus 10 ground ball differential as well. So Hawthorn in particular offensively really working hard and outnumbering Fremantle at the key critical contests down the line and in defence. Working very, very hard. Clearances, Fremantle 29 to 25. And inside 50, 35 to Fremantle, 38 to Hawthorn. Hayes, as we look at the individual stat winners.
9: Yeah, Caleb Sarong, 22 disposals, got busy in that quarter. He had 12 in the quarter. Brayshaw's up to 20 now. Luke Ryan, 15 after a very slow start on Jack Gunston. Bolton with 14. We know what Bolton's done in the last quarter, so be ready for him to explode. Murphy Reed's had 14 as well. Michael Frederick been busy up around the midfield, spending a bit of time as the wingman as well. Jordan Clark, Warner, Jackson each with 13. For the Hawks, Carl Amon up to 20. Impey, 19. Newcomb, he had 15 at the half. He's up to 18. Nash has got 18 as well. McKenzie with 16, and been really impressed with D'Ambrosio's game. He's had the 15 disposals.
1: Yeah, starting this third quarter as well, Mason Cox making his way out to the middle of the ground for the ball up. Luke Jackson going to start in an offensive goal square, playing full forward opposed to Battle down there for Fremantle, and scores from stoppages, 4-5 for Fremantle tonight. So 9 scoring shots from stoppages to Hawthorn's 3 with only an 8-point differential, but getting torched on turnover.
0: Lee Spurr, what are you seeing at ground level?
10: Just had a look at Sam Mitchell then. He's very confident and calm. He said to him, just keep what we're doing, attacking through the midfield. On the Dockers' side, it's the small forwards and high half forwards got involved that quarter. Good pressure, brought him back into the game.
11: 15 points the margin, last quarter underway. It'll be a clearance for the Dockers. Young to Sarong. He sends it skywards in the Tracy direction, through his hands. Reed can't take it. Numbers favour Hawthorn. Sicily goes to ground. He doesn't need to drag it back in. Fremantle players are sweating. They're hoping, they're looking, but they don't get the decision they were chasing. It will be a ball up with the Hawthorn captain able to ensure that the ball doesn't escape. Cox and Meek, Amon, Bolton around him. First goal just critical in this last quarter. Fremantle get it, crowd involved. Hawthorn get it, you can feel the balloon, the air go out of it.
1: Absolutely, you can see Mason Cox as well trying to be the hot man in the middle.
11: Cox knocks it down. Brayshaw spikes it forward. Cox goes again. Reed was there. Sarong taken to ground by Butler. In a tackle, fairly. Another whistle, 45 out, directly in front. Dockers attacking in. Back in motion. McKenzie didn't get boots to ball. Was he tackled? Sarong just squeezes it out for Brayshaw. He hooks it towards full forward. Two Hawks are there. Sicily takes the mark. Play on is the call. No, it's a mark. Tracy stripped it from him, thinking he had a piece of it. Not to be, but it was a 2-on-1 in any case. And James Sicily with the footy. The margin is 15 as Tracy has a wry smile towards the big screen.
0: High kick out to halfback. Punched down by Ramsden. Givens there. Ball at the feet of Butler for Hawthorn. Fremantle pressure to the boundary line. Newcomb was happy to see it over, but it stayed in for Young, who tapped it forward to Reed. Trapped it. Look away. Hamble released Sarong to the pocket. Tracy! Some flary stuff there from Freo, but it worked out well. How's the handball from Murphy Reed? Looking forward to watching that one on the Harvey Norman replay as Tracy will line them up.
1: I knew you'd pick that part out, perhaps. That was the sexy bit. Not so sexy bit. It was Hayden Young scrambling to keep the ball in. Didn't even get a possession for it. But then, yeah, his IQ, Murphy Reed, just brings his teammates into it. Lovely, deft little handball over his right shoulder.
11: Big kick, isn't it?
0: What it takes. The hard work first and then the creativity. Sets up their spearhead. Set shot. Sliding behind. Out to the right-hand side. They've had some looks tonight, Fremantle. They just cannot put that scoreboard pressure on Hawthorn. 7-11-53, the Dockers. 10-7-67, Hawthorn.
11: 7-11, a convenient score, but not a convenient score. As the kick up to half back for Hawthorne. Cox involved. Erasmus knocks it his direction. Might have been grabbed without possession. No whistle according to the umpire. The Hawks win it. Kick up to the wing. Ramsden goes to ground. Luke Ryan has him. And the Fremantle defender does well enough to force a stoppage.
1: That was a great tackle in the end to keep the ball in. Nick Watson was flashing across the front.
11: There's a whistle for holding the ball against Hawthorne, the big ruckman. He had the arms free, according to the umpire. Yes, he did. And so Brayshaw is the recipient. Would be.
1: Well, Mason Cox against D'Ambrosio.
11: Brayshaw drives it deep. Tracy was nudged under it. Sicily does so well. Hits it across to Newcomb. The kick down low. Was it a mark? It wasn't. Clark came hard. Sicily was brilliant. Off to McKenzie. If they break through here, there's some space to use. And battle. Can use Ginnivan. Instead just punches it down the line. Looking for Gunston. Well played by Cox. Didn't take the mark, but he saw it from harm's way. And escorts it over on the fist to see a boundary thrown near the interchange gates. 14 points the margin. Last quarter for Chemist Warehouse. Great to have your company. 6PR Thursday Night Football. Thanks to our friends at McDonald's.
0: Ball thrown in on the wing. Mason Cox, both rucks started a long way back. Meek slapped it down. Newcomb was there. Sarong running onto it. Tackled by Ginnivan. Spilt to McKenzie. Up and under with the kick. Ryan underneath it. Ramsden had the height. Mark to the Hawk. Just travelled the required distance. Out to Ginnivan. With some space to send it inside 50. But Clark chops it off. There's a docker down behind the footy. Let's see what happened. Brennan Cox getting back to his feet.
1: Yeah, got crossed up. Gunson ducked in behind him for that lead and that kick. Looking very sore.
0: Does look sore, Brennan Cox. Long kick out to the wing. Mason Cox in front takes the mark. And needs a runner going past. He's what the Hawks have had all night, but there's nothing there for Freo. He's going to have to put it on the boot. He's unsure. Where was the help? He just sends it up towards Jackson. Another contested mark. He's got it at half four. Can he hit a target? Again, no smaller player. Running to receive an overlap. He'll just send it in. Tracy crunched from behind. Knocked it down. Won the footy. Handball to Bolton. Went wider still to Amos. Left forward pocket kick smothered by Hardwick. Bolton didn't pull the trigger there. Ball's out of play. Left forward pocket for Freo.
9: Two big contested marks, but no speed on the ball. As you said, perhaps you look at some of the best teams, particularly Sydney. They are using the stand rule to their advantage from that position on the ground, but we don't see it as a strong flavour for Fremantle.
11: They're attacking part of the ground, 35 from goal. They trail by 14. Cox has done pretty well on the ruck. Down to Bolton. Fended off once. It has to be holding the ball. What are his numbers tonight? I reckon he's been quiet.
9: He's up to 15.
1: He's been well held, as has most Fremantle midfielders. They've really struggled to get ball on the outside.
11: Pick to Amon. He's sound. Uses Ginnivan. He'll try and get around Sutkowski. Doesn't find a way through. Hardwick. So they're playing this Fremantle forward line with consummate ease at the moment. Sicily's been important in this last quarter.
9: Ginnivan quiet too, only the 10 disposals.
11: Short ball to Battle. Bear in mind, Tom Barris off injured for DP. Hamstring concern. Nash off to Amon. As the 6 day break's caught up with Fremantle, we're about to find out in the next 15 or 20 minutes. Cox is there, a little sore. Chapman, so creative. With ball in hand, the kick has to be precise. Bolton the target, doesn't get to him initially. He does well to retrieve it. He'll fend off D'Ambrosio. And then heads inside 50, nothing there. Although Tracy arrives late, couldn't take the mark. I want it to go out because Battle will flip it over the top by hand to Sicily. Again, just handling anything Fremantle can throw at them at the moment. Mason Cox is there. Great mark taken overhead by the incoming player tonight, Max Ramsden at 203 centimetres.
0: And Hawthorne want to move it quickly with a handball overlap to Impey through the middle of the ground. The kick dangerous. Clark put his body on the line. Slid in, not paid the mark. Bounces to his feet. And then with a run and a bounce, trying to draw a player to him to release Johnson. Freo with some speed on the ball, searching for an option. High ball to the pocket. Tracy Switkowski there. But Battle in between two dockers. Sees it to the boundary line with a big punch away.
1: Yeah, great work by Battle. Beautiful work right there. As we see the crowd, 54,000 hosts. So not too far away, you're 52.
9: That's close to the non-derby record that we saw last week against Carlton a couple of weeks ago.
0: Check those numbers. Ball thrown in. Forward pocket for Freo. Jackson in the ruck. Took it out of the ruck. From the pocket. Snaps but misses everything. Out of bounds on the full.
1: That last 450 kick by Fremantle as well had Sulkowski out the back all by himself. Would have been an easy one just for Tracy to block off his opponent. Sulkowski take an easy mark. Just a bit of confusion about who was doing what. Allowed Battle back into that one.
11: 14 points the margin. Battle kicks to halfback. Erasmus, the hand pass, back to congestion. Brayshaw turns into trouble, goes to ground, no prior, ball up. They're asking questions, but they need to get a reward in the next couple of minutes.
9: Inside 50 is now 42-39 in favour of Fremantle.
11: Umpire sets it free again. Bolton, a fumble. Regather to Chapman. Just feeding the hand pass down low to Ryan. So it's a real helicopter, terrible kick inside 50. Marcus dropped by McKenzie. So again, it's game on. Aim on. Chicken wing tackled down to the ground. Sarong squeezes a kick. Guess who? Sicily, top of the square. He's seen this movie before. He chips it wide, looking for and finding Butler. And they're doing a lot right now. The Hawks in defence.
1: They've always had that one, that short kick. Just to diffuse the tension, find an outlet, let them set the ground up, and then work it from there.
11: His Battle inside the goal square. Off to Impey. Beautiful ball to D'Ambrosio. Down the line. And Sicily's run on, takes the mark, Hawks by 14. And they have had the Dockers at arm's length for most of the night as co-skipper heads to half forward.
0: Down the line, Ramsden there, Jackson takes the intercept mark. And it goes short to Ryan, backward edge of the centre square. This one just looks so well organised. Easy for Fremantle moving forward. Now they get some space and the crowd urges Erasmus to go as he sends it over the top for Bolton, who's getting busier. Marks it at right half forward. Murphy Reid continuing to run on the boundary line. Right foot right next to it. Pulls the trigger, trying from the tight angle. I hope that anything really is capable, but another behind to the Dockers. Inaccuracy costing them. 10-7-67 Hawthorn. 7-12-54 Fremantle in this final quarter for Chemist Warehouse.
11: Is there a blood rule here? We'll check in with Lee Spur for Medalia's deal.
10: Caleb Sarong, gents. He's got the blood rule in left knee. The umpire spotted it. Caleb had no idea. So he's just taking his time, jogging off slowly here so they can set up and try and lock it in. But they're squandering some opportunities here, the Dockers. They are absolutely dominating possession inside 50. They need to convert.
1: Their last four scoring shots for Fremantle, three of those being behind.
11: You're going to hate me for saying this. This reminds me of the grand final. Going back to 20 minutes.
1: Wayward in front of goal, yeah. Exactly. Absolutely.
11: I don't mean to open old wounds. No, I did warn him.
0: He still said it.
11: Well, okay. Yeah. Well, I'm hoping you can kick a few goals here, Barron. Get this Fremantle crowd going. Amon with the kick down the line. Had some height today. Jackson ghosting across, takes the mark. Just need to hit the scoreboard soon. It's Chapman on the wing, looking through the middle. The kick has to be precise. Pierce on the stretch. He takes it. Moose on the charge. Didn't want to go himself. He's coughed it up. That could be fatal. McDonald, the kick through the middle. Lewis goes to ground. The ball ends up with a hold. It's a free kick. Push to the back, was it? A hold?
0: He did pretty well, Brennan Cox.
11: He did hold them up momentarily. Amon's kick. Mark to Gunston. Game will be in peril for Fremantle after this. They have not been on all night, and that just summed it up, that passage of play.
1: Well, they've got to take it on. I like the intent. I like the movement through the corridor. I just wish Pierce had pinned his ears back and had a shot for goal. At the top of the 50 would have been a much better option.
11: Jack Gunston, he did set this game up, didn't he, in the first quarter. He's got 5-2 next to his name. Only a brave person would bet against him to not slot this. He's done enough, and Jack is the difference tonight at this point. 11-7-73. The Dockers are 7-12-54. That margin is 19 points. 6PR is football.
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9: Put him down for 3 votes. He's happy with his performance. He's gone off. But a bit of a limp for Jack Gunston. That's not good for the short-term future. But he's been brilliant. Brennan Cox has done a really good job in the second half. Every time there's been a high ball, he's had his measure. But he just lost him there. Was forced to push up the ground to cover Alex Pierce, who ran off and gave a really poor handball. And away they went.
1: Yeah, Gunston hobbling off there. 6 goals too late for Fremantle. It has been an absolute difference maker and dining out on the speed of ball movement the Hawks have been able to generate.
0: Foot too sore after kicking six goals. Is out of the middle. Fremantle win it. Ball tap forward. Murphy Reid half forward. Cleanly done below his knees. Got it back to Young. Steadied up. Tracy on the lead. Directly in front. Must go back and kick the goal.
1: One key forward at the other end has kicked straight and dominated the scoreboard tonight. The other one, the man with the ball in hand, has looked a bit shaky in his set shots tonight. Normally, a really reliable set shot goal kicker.
11: This is his type of range where he can just follow through and, dare I say it, punch it through.
0: One goal, three on his night, Josh Tracy. Directly in front from just outside 50, leans back and sprays it. One goal, four for the Frio spearhead. And it's continued that theme of inaccuracy again for Fremantle this evening.
9: Quiet night for Hayden Young too. That was his 11th disposal. Needed to see more of that sort of kicking from Hayden Young from the get-go.
11: From DP territory, it's Gunston and Barris with injury concerns. Maybe both hamstrings. Ward's kick from the congestion. Well, Bolton went with one hand. Is that going to come unstuck for them? Through the middle. Hawthorn win it back. And McKenzie gets it from Newcomb. They look like twins. He and Ryan, the newcomer. Kicked by Butler to a 50-50. It was a chopping of the arms there by Wagner. Pretty lucky, I would have thought. Frederick, hand pass to Clark. He wants to use the corridor. The hand pass is created. Back to half-back. Warner, got a loose man at half-forward. It won't get there. It'll be fisted clear by Hardwick. Taken by Jackson. They need to get the ball moving. And they've got Wagner as the outlet. Four to the wing. He takes the mark. He wants Freddie to come and support him by hand. Wagner delays. Gives it to Frederick. He's 60 from goal. He tries for home. He kicks. It won't be a goal. To the top of the square. Out the back. It's through the hands of Voss. Not the first time tonight. Two Hawks defenders there. And a behind. 7-14-56. Plays 11-7-73. On the Chemist Warehouse scoreboard. Those numbers don't add up well for Frio.
9: As Carl Langdon would say, a bit of a turtle there from
1: Shea Bolton in the middle of the ground.
0: Yeah.
1: Yep.
0: To Spurry in a second as Ward from half back, sorry, from the back pocket, goes out to the wing. There's a push, and a pretty clear push to make and get the free kick on the wing. And again, it just releases the pressure for Hawthorn. They can get it forward, get him and ran himself into trouble. Ward turned, got it to Weddle. And a fumbly step, but he gets it back to Ward, to Amon. And a retreat back to Ryan, who's looked pretty comfortable on debut. And defensive 50, Bodie Ryan. Go back to Amon. Under 9 minutes remaining in the game. Hawthorn with a handy lead. 7-3-56. Accuracy again. Fremantle might tell the tale. Hawthorn have looked comfortable most of the evening. Dangerous kick across half-back, but Sicily's there. Takes the mark on the defensive 50. Now he's a little unsure where to go. Leads it away to Battle. High kick now to the contest. Weddle there. Brayshaw did well to spoil. At the spill, McDonald. Young. Beeline the footy. Fed it through to Wagner. Docker's trying to get some run going. Now with Clark in the centre circle. Release Murphy Reid. Look away handball for Erasmus, who didn't give it back over the top. He goes inside 50 and it's Battle out to meet it, who couldn't complete the mark. Bolton into trouble. Just got a handball clear. Tracy, everyone just about stopped. Throws it on the boot. No time to think. And he finds the goal. That's not how they draw it up, but they haven't been kicking him from the set shots. It took a bit of a frenzy to finally split the middle. And is that the goal the Dockers need to spark them into action?
1: He might have found a new goal kicking routine tonight, Josh Tracy. Just go to the Nana with some pressure coming across you. Lovely, lovely finish. You can see Fremantle's mindset, ball in hand now. He's wanting to take it on. Use the handball, overlap through the corridor. Their only chance is to speed the ball up. It's a bit risky, obviously, going the other way, but you'd rather give yourself the chance and give those looks inside forward 50. Been a good arm wrestle. Hayden Young, really quiet tonight, winning a big ball in the middle of the ground to get that going their way.
0: 7:49 remaining, Providence Lifestyle Resorts time clock. It is Hawthorn 11-7-73, Fremantle 8-14-62, 11-point ball game.
11: 8 goals in the first quarter, up to 19 for the game now, so it's tightened up significantly. Young from the centre, gets it by hand to Cox. That's Mason Cox in turn to Sarong, inside 50, in a wrestle with Voss. He was just easily withheld from getting to the footy. Brilliantly played by Sicily. Voss can moan and groan all he likes, and he can lift 300 kilos on the bench press. He can certainly body up better than that, I would. would have thought, David Mundy.
1: Yeah, he's an expert, Cicely, at that, isn't he? He's dined out on key forwards, slipping to the front, pushing him under all his career. But Caleb Strong needs to do better out of that centre square bounce. Mm-hmm. At the time, grass in front of him, needs to drive with his legs.
11: Weddle, inside defensive 50. Pierce, Cox, out the back. Warner will be first to it. And he looks inboard, has an early bounce. Not required, now he can lay it up. Inside 50, Tracy's out of position, needs to compete, does bring it to ground. Dudley left it behind, Battle's hands were really good. Clearing kick by the Hawks, towards the wing. Mark dropped by Pierce, and win a free kick for a hold. And it comes back to the captain of the Dockers. Margin is 11, he goes short to Young. He's got Lukey Ryan standing at right half forward. The ball won't get to him just now, but it might soon, although Clark sees some space ahead. He's a bit undecided. Centering kicks an absolute peach. And this time, Voss gets some separation. Wonderful kick by Clark. And Pat Voss, with 1-1 next to his name, gets a chance to bring this back to a one-possession game.
9: It's amazing, isn't it? Felt like it was dead just about 5 minutes ago, but they found a way. Fremantle hasn't been their night, but this is what they've done throughout the majority of the season. They've found ways to win from improbable situations.
11: Pat Voss, from 40 metres out, no angle to speak of. He's missed by... How far wide are the goals?
1: Well, just snuck it
11: just
1: into the
11: points.
1: Just snuck
11: it for a point. 8-15, 63 to 11-7, 73. Doesn't that just sum it up for you on the Chemist Warehouse scoreboard?
1: That's the story of the night at the moment, isn't it? Fremantle's goal-kicking woes with their set shots. Pat Foss for the second time tonight, just sneaking in a behind.
0: Down the line, Mason Cox crashed the pack, but it's spilt to Newcomb, who roved it well. Trying to release Watson now on the wing. Little step back through some traffic. Got it to Ginnivan. Backtracking, but kept his composure and found Weddle.
1: They've done that so well all night tonight. Just diffusing Fremantle's pressure and then open up the ground like this. Make it really big. Find the spots in between.
0: 5 minutes remaining. 10-point game. Hawthorn with the footy. Sicily at right half-back. Fremantle need the pressure because they can just chip it around their back line. They get it back to Battle. Not much movement up the line. Short lead from Ward. And he receives.
1: There's crossovers everywhere ahead of the ground. Now Hawthorn coming back in, condensing it. Going to support this long down the line here.
0: Ward's going to have to kick to the contest. Up the line they go. Mason Cox couldn't get a run at it. Ramsden had hands to it, knocked down. Mason Cox goes back in to win it. Warner put his head over it and will get a stoppage. 4 minutes 41 remain. 10-point margin. Hawthorn with the lead. Ball thrown up half for the Hawks. Tapped by Cox to the side of the pack. Newcomb's been busy, but his kick goes wayward and out of bounds on the full.
11: So what happens here? We're down under five. How do Fremantle play this, gents?
1: Well, they've got to keep taking it on. They've got to try and find the corridor. They've got to bounce off turnover, have handball receives, runners pass. It doesn't matter if Hawthorn kick goals now. They've got to give themselves opportunities.
0: Ryan goes long. Meek's just come off the bench. Mason Cox is there. Meek impacted, knocked it down. Wagner with the ball at his feet. Got the handball out to Bolton. From the wing, he's only got one option ahead. Sends it long towards Jackson and Weddle. They wrestle. Jackson kept his feet. Handball over the top to Voss. Fremantle building inside 50. Away to Frederick with the finish!
9: Material handling.
1: Wow, beautiful contest win by Luke Jackson. Looked like he was out of place there, but managed to control the ball. As we hear the Undertaker bell, perhaps I see you sit up a bit straighter. It's walking time and off the stadium.
0: The lights didn't go off. The dead man didn't appear from right behind, but it is walkie time.
9: The trademark's walkie time. Trying to get through. Freo own it. They own Hawthorn right now.
0: Lee Spur on the boundary.
12: Oh, the crowd is going ballistic out here. You can hear how loud it is. Wolfie Times just sent him off to another level. Jack Gunston's back on the ground. Boys up forward. He's got an ankle complaint.
11: So Hawthorn can't save the game. They have to win it. And Meek left it behind. It allowed Jackson to pounce. He swings it towards full foot. Big collision. Doug going to ground was Young. Hand pass not applied by Tracy. Yes, it is. In turn to Amos, who steps to left foot goal. Can you believe this? The Fremantle Dockers are in front by two.
13: 64,000 of them. Three goals to Amos. It's happened in a hurry. That's happened all year. Final quarter scoreboard, thanks to Chemist Warehouse. 10-15-75, plays 11-7-73. What a comeback, up to date, by Fremantle.
1: Well, there might be too much time left on the clock now for Fremantle. What a turnaround this has been. And Aiden Young's been quiet, ball in hand, but that was a huge contest coming out of the goal square. Just absolutely launched into that football. And battle's been come off second worst. Trainer looking at his right arm right now. Huge, big effort, just eyes on the football, launching in that football, allowing Josh Tracy to get onto the easy ground ball.
9: Listen to the noise. Spoke about his handball, another good example. He had a few chances there, close to holding the ball, but he got his hand to it.
0: In the middle, Newcomb will try and win the clearance for the Hawks. Still plenty of time left. McKenzie was taken high. No free kick, he was ducked. Then he was dragged down. Big tackle, the throw, the free kick to Fremantle. Medalius Steele, tackle of the day.
13: They want 50.
0: Shea Bolton was kicked away. It's so loud out there. Time check. Providence Lifestyle Resorts time clock, 3.5 minutes. Fremantle lead it by 2 points.
13: Oh dear.
0: They chip it around Brayshaw and Chapman. They'll have to go long down the line. They want to mark inside 50. Tracy was wrestling. And it's fisted away down there. Lee Spur right in front of you.
9: Huge contest there, fellas. Unbelievable, that tackle from Bolton. He could always want to get around, but just that ability to tackle him just between the knees and the hips. I thought it was going to slip down. Amazing tackle.
0: Hawthorn have led all night. Fremantle have pinched the lead late. It's in their 450, the Dockers. Hawthorn trying to win it. Sarong tackled by Nash. And it'll be another stoppage.
1: Fisley gone forward now. Pat Voss following him.
13: Does Tracy head back at some point?
0: Still 3 minutes, 13 remaining. Dockers holding a narrow lead. Ball knocked wide. Newcomb's been important. High kick goes long up the line. Voss follows Sicily. The ball bounced away from them. Voss trying to knock it down. Sicily was there. Big contest. Chapman laid a good tackle. And it's going to be a ball up on the wing with 2:58 remaining.
1: Yeah, Tracy now.
0: That'll goes with him.
1: So Pat Voss is a forward in front of the ball, free, needs to reposition.
13: Jackson took it cleanly from the stoppage, tried to give it to Bolton. In comes Amon, he goes to ground. McDonald tries a tackle, hand pass across to Newcomb. Brilliantly smothered by Jackson. And Murphy Reid, he got a loose man as he hit half forward. It's Amos 2-on-1. Frederick's arriving. Tap over the top by Amos to Freddie to win the game for Fremantle. A bouncing ball is a goal! On the Chemist Warehouse last quarter scoreboard, 11-15-81, the Hawks 11-7-73. Talk us through that.
9: Look, Jackson, he's been involved in three of the last goals for Fremantle. Big smother on this occasion on the wing, as we see a few spot fires out there on the field, but Jackson's been enormous. Freddie has been important as well.
1: And a goal that's come about by a breakdown in structure. Pat Voss, he come behind the ball to man up Sicily. Thought he was switching with Tracy, but Tracy's man went with him. So Hawthorn had a free in front of the ball, and so did Fremantle. And not exactly how you want to play a save the game situation. Luckily, it came off that time.
0: 2.5 minutes remain as the ball's back in the middle. 81 play, 73, Freo in the lead. Sock it out of the middle by Hawthorn. Still plenty of time as the ball is sat on. And it'll be a stoppage as forward of centre for the Hawks.
1: Josh Tracy behind the ball by himself now.
0: Reeves with a hit out, but the Dockers getting moving at the stoppages. Bolton, Frederick's been electric. He sends it out into space as Johnson works hard. Elected not to mark it. Sat up for him at half forward. They get a mark inside 50. It's Young who couldn't hang on at the spill. Voss takes it. Free kick. Free kick to Fremantle. Young will take the set shot from inside 50. Being swung to full forward in the closing stages, and it might pay dividends.
13: They found another way to win this.
1: What a change in the last 5 minutes. They have been dominating Fremantle. Out of stoppage, finally being able to get the ball to the outside with a bit of aggression in their ball movement, taking the game on, taking a few more risks with the ball through the middle of the ground, and they've found options forward of the footy.
9: It happened in the third quarter. They stopped the Hawks from doing what they did so well in the first half. That was the first thing, to stop them from scoring. And then they got it played in their own front half. Few repeat entries. A bit more dare.
0: They were under the pump through most of the game, Frio. They were hanging on by a fingernail. They couldn't kick straight. And now they are the comeback kings again. They just know how to find the line at the death. And Fremantle are powering away as Young kicks the goal. 12-15-87 to Hawthorn, 11-7-73. All of a sudden, it's the Hawks who have just stopped completely, and the Dockers have run away with it.
1: They certainly have. 3-1 from stoppages in this quarter alone. 5-5, so 10 scoring shots this quarter alone for Fremantle, and just finding a way. They had to take the game on. They had to introduce more risk with ball in hand. And they've done that. They've backed up what they've been able to do around clearances all night. And they generate a little bit more ball movement, get the ball to the outside, and capitalise on their opportunities.
11: 5-1 in the last quarter. Justin Longmuir heading for a record 8 consecutive wins under his tenure. A clearance for Fremantle. Jackson with a kick. Not quite on the mark that he wanted. He follows it up brilliantly. Got the hand pass to Murphy Reid. He launches from 45 metres. It just swings. Dockers supporters are all on their feet. The margin's 15, and they can exhale. They've got this game won. We're down to 109, the margin 15 on the Chemist Warehouse scoreboard. It's Mother's Day this Sunday. Spoiler!
0: Ball to the wing, and a free kick will go Hawthorne's way.
9: Luke Jackson's quarter. Unbelievable.
0: Huge. And Hawthorn Rucks have done a good job through the first three quarters.
9: Luke Jackson has really sparked the Dockers as the kick goes wide. He caught in, and now they're a bit fumbly. Hawthorn Moore. Get it back to Lewis. Spiralling kick inside 50. Tracy back there, swallows the mark in defence. Getting back to help out his team.
1: Luke Jackson with 9 disposals, 8 of those contested, 3 clearances, 5 inside 50s, 5 score involvements for the quarter.
0: Tracy with a long kick out wide. Lewis up. Take mark, you feed it away quickly. Amon sends it inside 50. Tracy, another big mark. No, not paid. Hawthorn, Watson, dragged down by Brendan Cox. Great tackle. Ball still in play, no, holding the ball, free kick.
11: An issue for Alex Pearce. Might be cramp, hopefully.
0: Keep an eye on that.
11: Just keep an eye. Hopefully it's just cramp.
0: Hold an ankle, perhaps.
9: Hold under Brendan Cox, too. Big second half. And he was winning the battle in the second half against Jack Gunston. Not easy to do because his tail was up.
0: Fremantle send it long. Seconds tick down. It has been an unbelievable final quarter in front of 54,000 fans who roar on a Thursday night as Fremantle again climb off the canvas and find a way to win 8 in a row for the Dockers.

0: it's really not at the footy. Zakadaka gets ready to play in the background. Jack Gunston with 6 goals. Nick Watson with 3, the major goal kickers for the Hawks. It was Michael Frederick and Jai Amos who kicked 3 each for the Dockers, and Josh Tracy finished with 2. It's becoming a trend now for Fremantle that they might not play their best footy all night, but they find a way to get to the line.
1: How good Thursday night footy? Big crowd. Third biggest crowd on record, I think. Of course, you've got the Derby ones, but last week against Carlton, one of the highest, and this ride up there. But they were terrific. They've got gears when they need gears, chasing the game. It might actually be a good look for them because it helps them move the ball quicker, take a few more risks through the corridor. They've got the forward line potential to do it. But I felt the Hawks stopped. I think they were protecting the lead almost from the second half. And the Dockers, they took away their scoring, and then eventually they were able to climb on top in the last 15 minutes of that game, Barrow.
2: Well, and after a really tight first quarter as well, it felt like for the majority of the rest of the game, it was Hawthorn by how much. And they were striving, and it felt like if Hawthorn got the next one quite often, they would really break the game open. But a defensive scramble, Fremantle able to hold on, withstanding significant time in their defensive half at the start of that third quarter in particular. At one point, it was like 10-1 inside 50s. Inside forward 50s, and just managed to find a way to hold up, managed to peg one back, and then again in the fourth quarter just absolutely explode, take the game on, invite a couple of risks with ball in hand, but able to find opportunities going forward. And when they did that, they're just able to put it on the scoreboard when they held momentum.
3: I think you said in that last quarter, Luke Jackson, I'd be fascinated to hear if you were to give your medal tonight for argument's sake.
1: I had 3 written down. I'm going to have to review that, because Jack Gunston, at that point, when he kicked the 6th goal, you thought, wow, he's the best player
3: on
1: the
3: ground. But in terms of turning the match, Jackson did so many important parts in that critical last 8 minutes even.
1: And 9 disposals, 5 score involvements in that last quarter as well. He was enormous, and that's the challenge for any ruck. You bring in the 2 big ones, yes, they might beat him in the clearance work or the hit-out work, but it was his work around the ground and the big smother here. He also had 10 tackles for the game, so he's the complete midfield type that is just so tall that can do it in different ways.
2: Yeah, I didn't think it looked like this. Like, the eyeball test doesn't back up these stats, but he had the equal most hit-outs with Lloyd Meek tonight as well, Luke Jackson. So maybe underestimating a bit of the work that he does, maybe perhaps away from centre square throw-ups and around the ground, but certainly looked like in that last quarter he was able to then do that follow-up work and get that next one and break through Hawthorn's defensive pressure. That's a remarkable win by Fremantle. That comes from nowhere.
0: So 8 wins in a row. It's an equal third best win streak in club history. They've won 9 twice before, in 2006 and in 2015. So got a chance to equal that next week when they play away against the Bombers. But the noise in that last quarter when they kicked those 2 back-to-back goals was immense.
3: I reckon the Wolfie time, music, that has to have an effect on players.
1: Oh,
3: positive. Yeah.
1: You just get the hair standing on the back of your neck up and you're ready to go.
3: Energy just comes through. Now, either way, if Sydney wins on the weekend, which put them down for a win against North, either way, Fremantle now will be at worst second position with a buffer of a game and a half over their next best opponent, which is, of course, at this point, Hawthorn. So that's a really sweet spot to be.
2: Absolutely, yeah. We spoke about it being a shaper of the top 4, these kind of matches, and this game looking to finish in the same kind of areas on the ladder. So absolutely huge win. And I think as well, perhaps the impact of Mason Cox in the middle of the ground at the start of that last quarter, you know, talking about hype and energy, and you know, we know that's what he brings to the group, so we know that's his way, and Fremantle aren't naturally blessed in that aspect.
0: Let's have a little listen to Jordan Clark on ground.
4: Ryan, what was it like out there?
5: Yeah, no, I just want to get around the crowd and mention that it's a Thursday night and it's hard to get to the footy, so 54,000 of you here, we really appreciate it. And it was, I don't want to swear, but it was fucking awesome.
0: Apologies.
6: All right, mate, we'll let you get away with one.
0: We're not in delay.
3: What footballers like that?
0: Apologies for that. He apologised before he did it, so that's deliberate.
3: Even worse.
0: Might
3: compromise.
2: Could have just said awesome.
5: Yeah, look, we're going with them all night. I think same scoring shots pretty much throughout the night. And, you know, the back end of the third, it started to look like our game. We just didn't capitalise. So going into the break, we're pretty confident. And, even at the start of fourth, we couldn't convert, and we were able to get a few on the board late and, pull away in the end, which was awesome.
7: Mate, special night tonight, Purple Hands Foundation game. Felt like the whole community was in this building rocking. Team gets up for the game. That's why we play, right?
5: Yeah, absolutely. Like I said, we love coming down, the Purple Army, the Purple Hands, everything purple's, you know, so special to be a part of. So we really appreciate all your support. I don't know the donations, but, you know, good win, any spare change, it goes to a good cause, so let's make it happen.
6: Hey, Geordie, before we let you go, we know what this means to the good Fremantle fam that is watching right now. Hearts in bounce stuff to go home with a win like that. But what does it mean for you boys on a night like tonight?
5: Oh, it's awesome. You know, we got 3 days off after this, so it makes it all that much sweeter. You know, I can't wait to go and have a few beers with the lads and just kick back and, you know, rest the body up. We've had a few short breaks and, you know, we've come out of them pretty well. But, yeah, we get a few days to rest and recover now, which is awesome.
6: Wow, what can we say? Give it up,
8: Jordan Clark. They're talking down at ground level. I reckon Jordan, for the Purple Hands Foundation tonight,
3: can should donate.
8: Just put a nice donation in for doing that around the crowd. Apologies to those listening on.
3: Michael Braun got $5,000 fine when he dropped that letter or that word in a post-game derby, I think, winning the medal. But having said that, the last 12 months on Seven, we've seen Craig McRae, Nick Dacos drop the F-bomb.
8: I know, but he apologised for it before he said it, so it's not quite an accidental
3: Who's
8: slip
3: clearing?
8: Of the tongue.
3: Mitch Clear. Oh, that was. Now we're getting into dangerous territory.
8: To our listeners out there, but I get this week too, or all the time. The flowers are being handed out for Mother's Day to some of the mums in the crowd out there. So Fremantle, thinking of all, but I reckon one of the upper hierarchy might just be getting into the ear of Jordan Clark after that.
3: I know the emotion of what we've just seen, but they've had some good wins this year, some really good wins, and against quality opposition. I said at halftime, that's the best team I've seen this year live, Hawthorn.
9: You said they had it done. Fremantle with no chance. And I said to you, Justin has a way with his tactical nous of just taking things away from his opponents. And I felt that's what he did in the second half.
3: So on that basis, do you think that was their best win given what the opposition was?
9: It's a funny one. They've had 26 scoring shots. And we said they missed, what, four easy ones up to half time.
8: Yeah. By the end, yeah.
9: They didn't play well.
3: No.
9: They didn't play that well. And they win comfortably in the end by 15 points. That's the sign of a good side, that they can click their fingers when they need to. You wouldn't want to do it too often. They played pretty similar last week, but their fitness, I think, has become a real weapon, and their understanding that they can come from anywhere, and their confidence is becoming a weapon.
10: Yeah, their ability to dry Hawthorn up through the middle of the ground in that second half in particular, obviously protected their back line, allowed their defenders to help each other out in the air in particular, and forced Hawthorn into a bit more dirty ball going forward, like high balls. We saw Brennan Cox come into it a little bit more, but also allowed them to turn the ball over through the middle of the ground. And once they started to get that kind of repeat entry look and held the ball in their forward half, you could just feel the energy of the small forwards in particular getting more involved, getting more into the game and putting more and more pressure on Hawthorn closer to the goal. So, yeah, it was a remarkable turnaround. Oh, I'm not sure anyone would have called it at three-quarter time that Fremantle would storm home and look a dominant force in the back end of that last quarter.
8: They're heading down into the locker room now. Plenty of crowds sticking around on a Thursday night. All those frustrations from some of the fans sitting in traffic trying to get to the footy will be long forgotten now, you would think, after a thrilling finish and the way that they're able to roll over the top. We're in our 6PR footy review, thanks to On Deck Business Loans in the Fast Lane. And we would love to take your calls. We'll be here through for the next hour till 10 o'clock. So plenty of time for you to jump in. We'll hear from the different coaches and from the players as well as we head down into the rooms for Freo to sing the song.
11: 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Gonna roll them and we'll rock them. Gonna send them to the

0: Terrific game of footy in the end. A thriller on a Friday night. 12-16-88 Fremantle. 11-7-73 the Hawks. 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
0: Great to have your company. A thrilling Thursday night clash. Frio by 15 points, storming home yet again to find a way to win. As we go straight down into the Fremantle rooms, Adam Papalia, Mark Reddings, Paul Hazelby, David Mundy with you, and Hayden Young joins us from the Dockers rooms. Hayden, congratulations on the win. Where does that one rank? That was an absolute thriller. And again, you might not have played your best footy all night, but you found a way to get there.
13: Yeah, that's right up there with one of the better wins I've been a part of, especially when that Wolfie time sort of started. It was pretty electric, and I think that our ability to stick at it, we didn't probably play our best in the first half, and they were on top, and that second half felt like we really dominated. We just couldn't really kick a score, and then, you know, eventually broke open late. So the crowd was absolutely amazing. They wheeled us over the line, and we started kicking goals and got in front.
0: Can you tell us more about what the noise was like there at ground level? Because as you said, that Wharfie time, when that song hits, it seems like you guys are able to lift.
13: Yeah, that was insane. I felt like when that Wharfie time was going, my head was thumping with the beat of Wharfie time, and the crowd was just absolutely electric, and it was pretty special to be a part of. And then when Jai and Rick kicked their goals, So loud. So pretty special game to be a part of, and pretty happy to get the win.
14: Youngie, Dave Mundy here, mate. Great win. Don't know where it came from, to be honest. Looked like Hawthorn were dominating the contest for three and a half quarters tonight, but you found a way, and you had a couple of big moments, and you don't get a stat for them, but a couple of big moments created goals in that last quarter. Tell us about your mindset when you're going through a game like you were tonight and really struggling to find the football as much as you normally do.
13: Yeah, no, it's a good question. I definitely knew that at going at three-quarter time, and I knew I was struggling and probably wasn't feeling my best, but I feel like I sort of sat down on the bench and thought, I mean, you know, for the last 2 years I've been watching from the stands and been injured, so I was just so grateful to be out here playing footy, and I just thought whatever I can do to help the team win, I'm going to leave it all out there. And even though it wasn't my night, I felt like I was able to have some moments late in that last quarter and just help the team win. So I feel like it's good growth in my game that, you know, in the past, potentially, I might have just dropped my head and been like, oh, I'm having a bad night. But, you know, I was really happy with my ability just to stay present and find a way to impact the game late. And it was so enjoyable as well because, you know, it's even though I might not have had the best night, it's just so fun in, celebrating my teammates.
14: And it looked like with ball in hand as the game wore on and into that last quarter, Fremantle almost like accepted the risk, took the game on a little bit more. Was that a conscious shift or just something that developed?
13: I feel like early on we really wanted to attack the corridor, and to Hawthorn's credit, they defended the corridor really well. And, you know, forced us to sort of kick it long or go back. And, yeah, I think, you know, when you get in those tight games and you have to just throw caution to the wind and take the game on. And there's a few big moments where we sort of

0: main thing is he, in those pressure moments, he remains super calm and he's really clear with his instructions. And we obviously saw last week he gave us a big bake, but I feel like under pressure he's just so relaxed, and maybe not relaxed, but he's really clear with his messaging, and it just makes us go out there and play more freely. And I thought tonight he coached terrifically. You know, at half time we were down, but we went into that second half feeling like we were right in the game and we knew what we needed to focus on. And largely it was about taking away the corridor from them and then exposing them, because, yeah, we feel like we play our best footy when we attack the corridor.
1: Been a long time since a ruckman's won a Brownlow medal, but Luke Jackson will just be accumulating a few Brownlow votes. And again, particularly late, his last quarter was outstanding. It must be nice to see what he's doing this year.
0: Yeah, no, I thought he was amazing tonight. That smother in the last quarter, which, you know, set up a goal, that's just absolutely unreal. And those are the moments that you don't usually see from a big ruckman, getting across and smothering the ball. And, you know, that's what makes him so special.
2: Hayden, Mark Redding's here. We've been talking as the media, and not so much internally, obviously, but the turnaround, the six-day breaks, etc. He flew home late after that Bulldogs win. I thought during that third and last quarter, up until about the 10-minute mark, I thought, oh, maybe it's got to them. But the evidence suggests that you finished all over Hawthorn. So do you feel as if you need a spell?
0: I feel great, to be honest, particularly after a win. If we lost, I might have said, yeah, I need a spell. But yeah, no, we spoke about it a couple of weeks ago. As JL said, he basically made it clear, look, we've got 3 6-day breaks and that's the last I want to hear of it. It's not an excuse. We'll just get on with our work, and prepare our best we can to go out and win games of footy. And we did that, and then, yeah, now we've got a decent break, which is nice. So, I'm thoroughly going to enjoy it. And I'm pretty sore as well, so I'm definitely going to use these 10 days to get my body right.
2: Well, Luke, you're right in the first quarter. He does work with us on a Monday on Sports Today. Had his work cut out. And then, of course, Brennan Cox went and tried to stop Jack Gunston, who was having a fair input, particularly in the first half.
0: Yeah, no, that's... I reckon the mids got to take credit for that. Mids and high forwards, because their ability to move the ball through the corridor pretty freely, just we hang our backs out to dry, and there wasn't really much that Lukey and Coxie could do, you know, when they're just running in numbers through the middle of the ground. So I feel like once we tidied that up, you know, I thought Luke and Coxie were actually unreal in that second half. They were able to come forward, make plays. But yeah, in that first half, we just hang them out to dry, and we needed to fix that up because, you know, Hawthorn was slicing us through the corridor.
3: It seemed like a lot of players were slipping out there tonight. Hayden, was there any issues with the surface for you?
0: No, I don't think so. It was fine. I feel like sometimes it's high pressure moments. You sometimes speed the game up a bit too much and lose your footing. But if you just stay calm, you keep your feet, you're fine.
3: What does the result like tonight do for the group in terms of what you're trying to build, the confidence you gain out of it to beat another top four contender type team? How much belief does that give you?
0: I feel like we've had belief all year, and I feel like tonight is just another great lesson that we can, things might not be going perfectly for us, but we can find a way to win games of footy. And we know that if we just stick at it, that no team can go with us. And, yeah, I certainly feel like that's the way we're playing at the moment, is with a lot of belief. And despite, you know, maybe the scoreboard not looking the way we want, we just don't give up. And we know if we play 120 minutes of footy, we can beat anyone. So tonight was another example of that.
3: Well done, Hayden. Appreciate you joining us on 6PR 40. Thank you.
0: All right. Thanks, guys.
3: Hayden Young there, who had some important moments, as you guys said, late in the game, and the ability to, which I guess that's a sign of maturity, isn't it, as a footy team? When you're not having your night, you can still do some things late to make a change.
4: Yeah, and a good stat I think that represents some of that tonight is the smothers. Fremantle had 10 of them to Hawthorn's 5, and can remember a couple of those being when they were out, you know, the game's going significantly in Hawthorn's way and holding a lot of momentum, and just the ability to get a hand in and turn the ball over or get it out of bounds. Just those kind of little wins along the way, I think, help sustain them, and particularly when they're up against the wall.
3: Let's take some calls, because I'm sure there's some passionate people out there that want to join in. Ben is from Bentley, who's going to kick us off on the open line. Hi, Ben.
5: Hi, boys. How are we?
3: Not as good as you are, I think.
5: Well, I tell you what, that was an out-of-body experience. That was, the ground was legit shaking, and I'm not joking. You guys are in the box at the moment, probably.
3: Yep.
5: The lid, if you thought the lid was off last week, boys, the lid has been blown to Mars. I think it's trying to book the tickets, but in all fairness, the Wiz is a very, very, very good player. They dominated for like the last 45 minutes, just couldn't score. We sat there, just opportunities. But that's another one of those sick Frio Dockers performances, you know, really struggle and then just go bang at the end. But I can't believe that. What a game to go to.
3: Brilliant stuff, Ben. Sounds like he's almost

0: Lost his voice.
1: Where's he off to, Ben?
2: I don't know, but I thought Ben was about to give us a bit of Jordan Clark material there during that passionate speech.
1: A lot of passion around.
0: Kerry is from Champion Lakes. Evening, Kerry.
3: Hello.
2: Hi, Kerry.
3: Hi. Thanks for that great commentating. It was a great game to listen to. And the way you all work as a team, I got the best out of it tonight because I had surgery this morning and I haven't recovered fully. And normally I sync ears to the TV, but I couldn't do that. So thank you very much, and thanks to the great Fremantle footballers. They've played really well, and so did Hawthorn as well.
0: Well said, Kerry. You look after yourself, okay, and hopefully the recovery just speeds up a little bit after enjoying the footy tonight on the radio.
4: Well, probably not the best game to listen to on the back of surgery trying to recover.
0: True.
4: A bit of a heart stopper.
0: Maybe just distract you from it a little bit, Kerry. Hope you get better soon. Tom is from Kalamunda. Hi, Tom.
5: Oi, Bredio! Yes! Are you like that one? That was absolutely unreal. None of my notes up to three-quarter time make any sense. You can throw it all out the window. Yeah. We really had no business, to be honest, after those three quarters to come and do that. You know, up seven goals to three-quarter time. They kicked five in the last. Unreal. And Dogger, he's doing it all. Leading tackler, non-score involvement. Like, it's got to be up there with Bogdanov, Brownlow talk, surely. Frederick as well. Good to see him come back. But I'll leave you with that, boys. That was unreal.
1: Yeah, 22 disposals. He had the 9 score involvements, 10 tackles to go with that. Dominated the hit-out count as well. And I was looking over at the print journalists in that last quarter. I reckon they had all their
2: story done,
1: their story filed. And then they had to change their mind, and the whole tone of the thing would have
2: well,
1: had to change.
2: I'll tell you, the tone would have changed for one of them from the West Australian, Glenn Quatermain, who's a staunch Hawthorn supporter, so he'd be pushing into that computer with a fair bit more anger than, say, Craig O'Donoghue.
0: Yeah, I reckon the tone of our talkback calls would have changed in the same space of time as well. Dan is from Bassett. Dean. Hi, Dan.
6: Good evening, gents. Much like the two lads before me, my voice is almost completely gone. What a game. Op the stadium was absolutely rocking. For anyone that's going into a workspace tomorrow, make sure the Eagles fans hear about it. Let them know. Incredible performance. Touched on Jacko just previously. Was nice to see Frederick and Amos step up in the last quarter when typically clutch moments probably haven't been theirs in the past, so it was nice to see them step up. This Fremantle team is different. A Fremantle team of a year ago, 2 years ago, would have certainly folded 15 points down in the last quarter, but this team is something. I don't want to go too early, but this team is something. I'll leave you with that. Thank you, gents.
0: Brilliant, Dan. Thank you very much for getting involved. If people want to do that, we're here through till 10 o'clock, so you can jump in 133-882. But a pretty familiar theme. I think it feels a bit like got out of jail.
1: Yeah, it does. It's a funny one, isn't it? It's sort of reflective of their whole year. They've been winning, but in every game you're like, how are they going? Are they genuine contenders? And again, tonight, with 15 minutes to go, you're going, well, are they genuine contenders? But they have the 7 or 8 wins now, which is just unbelievable. They're going to position themselves really well, the Fremantle Dockers, but they've just got weapons and they've got gears. And for that reason, they will be contenders come finals
2: time.
1: You're
2: just waiting for someone to light the fire. And as it was, whether it was Tracy with that sort of banana goal, they're finding players to do just that. Now, you don't want to have to reach into the well too many times. Obviously, Melbourne, they dominated. Richmond, they dominated. But outside of that, you haven't sat back as a Dockers supporter and just had a very chilled night at the footy, have you?
4: No, it's been a bit of heart and mouth type stuff, hasn't it? But particularly for tonight's game, like they were significantly outplayed for large portions of it. At least 2.5 quarters, it was Hawthorn's game, and they couldn't quite put it on the scoreboard, couldn't quite kick that kind of next goal to break the game open. But at the end of the day, Fremantle have come home with 28 scoring shots to 19, won clearances by 12, got done by in contested possession by 10, but have really had a super dominant game on the scoreboard and putting it through, you know, mostly through the little sticks, but some went through the big sticks as well today. So in a game where they were up against it and they weren't going that well, to have that sort of scoring dominance still is a very scary sign.
1: He doesn't get a lot of credit, but the coach, Justin Longmuir, they talk about the talented team, But what he's been able to do in-game to change the momentum, I think, has been important at times. And Hayden Young referenced it, you know, the taking away the corridor. That's where they were dangerous. That's why Jack Gunston was having a field day. They took away the corridor. And that's good coaching, and I think he deserves a bit of credit for what he's done in-game this year as well with his tactical nous.
0: But people are quick to jump the other way when it doesn't go Fremantle's way. If they were to lose tonight, I know exactly the calls we would have been getting in the other direction. But they held Hawthorn only 2 goals in the second half.
4: Yeah.
0: Like, it's a big change, isn't it?
4: Yeah, and Hawthorn was scoring and able to transition the ball the length of the field from their defensive half in that first quarter, and we saw it. Gunston got on the end of all of them when they were able to find space, get their shoulders out and kick inside forward 50 with no pressure on. And Fremantle were severely behind the ball and not anticipating and reacting quick enough or anywhere near quick enough. So those slight adjustments, and it sounds simple, right? Protect the corridor, force them wide. It sounds simple, but to do it on repeat against the quality opposition is a huge tick.
1: He made a move too with Luke Ryan on Jack Gunston, went with Brennan Cox. It would have been easy at half time to go, okay, who's next? But he did have some good moments, Brennan Cox, and that was on the back of more pressure on the ball, carry a higher ball coming in. But, you know, it takes conviction to stick with who you think's the right guy, and he stuck with him.
0: We'll come back in just a moment so we can hear from both of the coaches. We'd love to hear from you as well. 133-882 is the phone number. It is our 6PR footy review thanks to On Deck Business Loans in the Fast Lane. 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
7: 6PR football thanks to Macca's. The new Dunked Chicken range has landed. 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
5: They've had some looks tonight, Fremantle. Just cannot put that scoreboard pressure on.
6: You're going to hate me saying this. This reminds me of the grand final.
7: Wayward in front of goal, yeah.
6: Exactly.
8: Absolutely.
6: But I don't mean to open old wounds.
9: Amon's kick, Mark to Gunston. Game will be in peril for Fremantle after this. They have not been on all night. Tracy Everett just about stopped, throws it on the boot. No time to think, and he finds the goal. Fremantle building inside 50. Away to Frederick with the finish.
10: He was out of place there, but managed to control the ball. As we hear the Undertaker bell, Pat, I see you sit up a bit straighter. It's walking time and off the stadium.
9: The lights didn't go off. The dead man didn't appear from right behind, but it is Warfie time.
11: Hand pass not applied by Tracy. Yes, it is. In turn to Amos, who steps the left foot goal. Can you believe this? The Fremantle Dockers are in front by two. Tap over the top by Amos to Freddie to win the game for Fremantle. A bouncing ball is a goal! What a Thursday night spectacular finish we have! Fremantle have come from the clouds!
9: Voss takes it, free kick! Free kick to Fremantle! Young will take the set shot from inside 50. They were hanging on by a fingernail. They couldn't kick straight. And now they are the comeback kings again. They just know how to find the line at the death. And it has been an unbelievable final quarter in front of 54,000 fans who roar on a Thursday night as Fremantle again climb off the canvas and find a way to win 8 in a row for the Dockers.
5: What a win it was for the Fremantle Dockers. Incredible, really, listening back to some of that. The noise of the atmosphere, particularly with Warfie time, and that's something that's coming through on the SMS line, that people really enjoy that. Josh from North Beach, Mark from Mount Lawley, we'll get to you in just a second. But Sam Mitchell is started his post-match press conference.
12: Get on top, we couldn't win. I think we were 0-6 centre bounce, so we just couldn't get any field position, any composure on the ball. And, they played well, they deserved to win.
13: You tried a few things sort of late to sort of turn it around once they got in front, but it was hectic out there. It was like an avalanche almost from Fremantle.
12: Yeah, I mean, I think at one stage it was inside 50s with 2-20 for the last quarter. So we couldn't find any way to get any field position and just get the ball into our front half. So, we got taught a bit of a lesson late. So we've talked a lot this year about being ready to play and win against the best sides. And we proved tonight that we're not quite there. So,
13: how do you analyse that game? Obviously, you'll go away, but you did, as you said, you did so much right for probably 3.5 quarters. There's just that one little piece. How do you analyse a game like that? You can't just throw away all the good stuff.
12: I'm pretty quick to throw it away at the moment, to be fair. I mean, we know the way that we want to play, and we got that at different stages tonight. We looked quite potent going inside 50. We've had a bit of trouble with that last week, not being able to score. Probably the game flipped on its head a bit this week with they had a lot of territory, but we were able to score with our entries. But as the game progressed, the territory became overwhelming, and we couldn't get it into our front half to give us opportunities. And then when we did, they outnumbered really well. So I thought they were a bit too good for us tonight.
13: Last week you had all the play and walk over 2 points. This week you're up with what felt like a match-winning lead late, and then you can't hold on at the end. Are you going to reflect on this as you're flying home, thinking missed opportunities over the past 2 games and what might have been?
12: I mean, yeah, of course. I think the week before that we won by 3 points as well. So, we've been involved in a lot of close games so far this year, and we were good enough tonight. So, we're working a little bit of our method around what we need to do late in games, but also the mentality of the moment. we went away from a few things that we were meant to be doing across that last 15 minutes of the game, and we already half reviewed it, to be honest, about these are things that are going to cost us big games, and we shot ourselves in the foot with the way we set the game up tonight late in the game. So we'll assess that pretty honestly. We'll have a couple of days off now, and we'll get Melbourne next week.
13: Jason Barrows, how big a blow was that for you in terms of
12: your
13: ability to sit out tackle?
12: Yeah, looks like he's done a hammy, so losing your fullback is never ideal. It meant we had to push Weds into the back line, which compromised our forward structure a bit. You know, we got Ginnivan and McDonald and these guys playing on the wing a lot, so it compromises you a lot, but there's no excuses. We should have been better than we were tonight.
1: Jack Gunston was obviously enormous in the first half. Can you talk through, I guess, how you tried to set the game up for...
12: We probably set the game up with him pretty deep most of the time, and when he gets isolation, he's a pretty difficult matchup, and we moved the ball pretty well between the arcs to give him a look, and he finished his work tonight, which was nice. So I thought he was pretty important in the game early. We didn't have a lot of entries, so when we had them, we needed to be potent, and just fortunately he was out there tonight.
13: Last quarters all season haven't been bad. Does it surprise you? Like, those figures in the last quarters around, particularly around clearances and inside entries, aren't great. Are you surprised by what was able to happen tonight in the last quarter?
12: We have had periods across the season. Not last quarters necessarily, but we've had periods where we've lost control of games and we've had big runs of centre bounce against. So centre bounce, if you look at our season numbers, they'll be okay. But we have had runs of centre bounce against, and that's been a bit of an issue, and certainly reared its head tonight at the worst time.
5: Sam Mitchell there, the coach of the Hawks, in his post-match press conference, clearly pretty frustrated, pretty salty that they couldn't quite sustain it right the way to the line. And how do you think, you know, he was trying to stay a bit reserved there in the end, Dave, but how will they reflect on that game given they were in a winning position, seemed to control it for most of the evening?
4: Yeah, it was a missed opportunity, absolutely. And compounding last week's disappointment as well, everyone had kind of written them in for a 3 or 4 goal win last week, weren't they? And they were lucky to scrape away with the 2 points that they got against Collingwood. So, yeah, a couple of really tough weeks for Hawthorn. And to fly west and control the game for large parts of it and look on their terms for 2.5 quarters, now 3 quarters even tonight, I think, yeah, they'd be bitterly disappointed. It makes that flight home across the Nullarbor just that little bit longer and that little bit tougher.
5: 6:40 review for On Deck Business Loans in the Fast Lane. We will bring you Justin Longmuir's press conference in full when he steps up to the mic. Josh is from North Beach on the open line. He can still get involved on 133 882. Hi, Josh.
7: Hi, guys. How are you? Couple of things. First, great win by the Dockers. I thought really tough effort. Second of all, I wonder if you guys were telling me I was watching Hawthorn wear the armbands. Fans. So I was wondering, what was it for? I was just curious.
5: It was for Jeff Ablett, who passed away recently. It had a long battle with illness, 202 games at the Hawks, premiership player in 76 and 78. So that's why they were wearing the armbands tonight, Josh. So we can bring that information to you, the brother of Gary Ablett.
8: Yep, and the uncle, of course, of Gary Junior and Nathan, and yeah, so a very prominent name in footy back in the day.
5: Certainly was. Mark is from Mount Lawley. Hi, Mark.
14: Yeah, good evening, gents. Look, tonight, embarrassing enough, is the first time I've actually listened to you guys on the radio at the game, and you did a great job. Absolutely superb. But what
5: Thank
14: I
5: you, mate.
14: Wish
5: Hope
14: to say
5: you back.
14: Was we were very lucky as a Fremantle supporter that Hawthorn lost their fullback, and then they lost their full forward, Gunston. So it might not just have been brilliant moves by our coach, but, you know, those things were in our favour. And, what you guys said about Luke Jackson in the last quarter, absolutely correct. But I wouldn't necessarily put it down to brilliant moves by the coach. But anyway, a win is a win. I'll give it that. And, yeah, 7 goals up until, last quarter sort of thing is just bizarre. But thankful for a win. Thanks for the commentary, gents. Brilliant.
5: Thanks, Mark. Appreciate you tuning in this evening. Hopefully we have you back. Obviously taking the
8: last half
5: empty approach after
8: can
5: that
8: I
5: one.
8: Can I ask you this, David? Why do so many Dockers supporters ring us up on Sports Today or after matches? You've had a win. And look, he's 100% right, Mark, with regards to Tom Barras. It was significant. Jack Gunston was off the ground for not that long from memory. I mean, he came back on the ground, correct?
15: He came back on, yeah.
8: Whether he was inconvenienced, I'm not too sure. I think Hayes made a good point. if that was Ross Lyon coaching the Dockers tonight, it would have been the masterclass coaching effort. Very few people ring up and say, well coached by Justin Longmuir. That's a fact.
4: Yeah, absolutely. Yeah, he's been up against it, hasn't he? I think it comes from a long history of hoping for a bit more than what's come to fruition in the past and in past seasons, but absolutely. I think it's always a sum of all parts, right? Like the fact that Barras fell down and didn't play much of the game absolutely advantages Fremantle and changes Hawthorn's structure. The fact that they can take Gunston out of the game and he came off the ground after his last goal is absolutely an advantage. But yeah, there was also tactical coaching elements that went into that. We've spoken about how they shut down the middle of the ground. Hayden Young spoke about some of the refocusing during the game. So yeah, it was a nice little adjustment from coach and players throughout the game that really wrestled the momentum slowly back into Fremantle's fashion. And like they've done many times, once they've got that ascendancy, and particularly the kind of momentum out of the middle of the ground, they put it on the scoreboard so quickly, which I think that's something new to the game and new to the Fremantle side in particular, their ability to put it on the scoreboard really, really quickly.
5: They can score quickly. It only takes them 10 minutes to do just that. SMS coming through as he checked some of those stats we've already rolled through for the Perth Window and Door Replacement Company. But the free kick count was a discussion before the game. Forever only won it once this year.
4: Ooh.
5: Where'd we get to?
4: Even Stevens, 17 apiece.
5: So I'm not sure if anyone's happy or unhappy with that one. You can jump on the line, 1-3-882. Some SMSs coming through. Mick says, heads up, Scully's outside the stadium selling t-shirts from the back of his car.
8: Yeah, he just got a new shipment from Cuda, which came through on Wednesday. So he's got them out. He's just making sure he gets the exchange rate sorted, and he'll have them at a store near you.
5: If the AFL were trademarking Wharfie Time, weren't they?
8: Apparently.
5: The price of that would be going up a little bit. And flag mantle as well. Anton from Jandakot just wanted to remind everyone to mention the 3 6-day breaks in a row and the way that Fremantle ran over the top.
4: Yeah, incredible effort. It's such a hard thing to do backing up. Not only 6-day breaks, but a travel in the middle of all of that as well. They go into a 10-day break before they face Essendon now, next Sunday. So nice little reprieve from all of that. But yeah, the fact they were able to run over the top of Hawthorn so convincingly, I think, shows a power of work over summer.
8: Indeed. Just quickly for KO, watch every AFL game of every round live and on demand with no ad breaks during play on KO Sports. Get on board today. We were immersed in this game here tonight, but in the NRL one game tonight, was the Dolphins beating the Canterbury Bulldogs 44 points to 12. Thanks to KO, we'll bring you around the grounds through season 2026.
5: Robbo from Freo on the SMS says, hi boys, bloody awesome game, awesome win. How good was Jackson? Sensational. And quite a few saying, as soon as the Wharfie Time siren went, that was it. That was the turning point for Fremantle to run over the top. Mouse joins us on the line. Hi, Mouse.
15: Yeah, go, boys. How going? Where my position was in the forward pocket, I don't think I've ever heard a Fremantle crowd so loud when Amos kicked that last lot of goals. It was the noise was unbelievable. Luke Jackson definitely won the game for Fremantle. Some of the stuff he did in and under, but also the marks he took and clearing the path for the other blokes. The bloke who had a crack at Longmuir, I don't think that's right, because the move of Hayden Young down to the forward line, I also think set up the wing, because he created, not only did he kick some goals, but he also created some great pass and handles for the other boys as well. And James Sicily, he has gone up in my estimation. His game, from where I was looking down the ground on the blokes in Fremantle, the forwards, was unbelievable. James Sicily was, especially when Brass went off, James Sicily was unbelievable as a leader out there.
5: Thanks, Mouse.
4: Yeah, he had a good night, didn't he, Sicily? 22 disposals, 10 marks, 3 of those from the opposition, equal leading that stat on the ground, and doing all of that and defending like he did with Pat Voss in his ear the whole game, whacking him in the back and all the rest of it. I think he's developed into a really fantastic leader and captain of the Hawthorn Football Club.
8: Let me ask you this question, Barra.
4: Yeah.
8: And I think we all agree, when the Wharfie Time noise, sound, whatever it was activated, who does that? Because you've got to add from the club. Is it J-Lo saying, right, let's press the button. Here. Who does it? Someone in the marketing department or someone has to.
5: There's a big emergency button in the coach's box.
8: And that's
5: when
8: what
5: they
8: I'm
5: feel
8: saying.
5: Like they're ready to just slap it.
8: Somebody has to find the right time, the right tone to hit the go button.
4: Yeah, well, you know this lady within the hierarchy of Fremantle, but Kelly Black is the one pulling all the strings around game day, behind the scenes, and putting on the spectacle.
8: When she says jump,
4: Everyone does, yes.
5: Ben from Warmborough says, boys, earlier in the week on 6PR Brekkie, Carl admitted he'd never heard or seen Wolfie time. Well, tonight the BOG goes to the Freo IT coordinator who dropped the Wolfie time bells right as Freo got going in the last quarter.
8: Here we go.
5: And I'm sure Carl understands Wolfie time now. And there's been a number of SMSs coming through like that. Will is from Mount Hawthorne. I'm not sure if this is the Will we know.
8: Well,
5: but
8: I know. I dropped a bloke home from Mount Hawthorne named Will. I'm his Uber driver.
5: I'm not sure if it's the same one. Hello, Will.
16: G'day, boys. Just come in from outside. I've been selling merch. I've been selling merch out the front. It's funny Wolfie time, boys.
8: Have you been, sobriety tested tonight yet, Will, from Mount Hawthorne?
16: I watched from the sideline for Fox Footy. Just listening to you boys on the way home, I thought I'd better check in with you lads. Might be a little bit grim at this time. Didn't think you'd still be working, to be honest, 9:30. Just wanted to touch on the Wharfie time bell. It was sounded, and it genuinely changed the game. I know that everyone likes to have a bit of a laugh, but spoke to a couple of players down in the rooms, and Caleb Sarong specifically said they heard it in the middle, they heard the crowd lift, and then they went on to kick four goals in the last 4 minutes. So the AFL's onto something with Wharfie time, and Backchat merch providers might be so.
5: Did you beat the AFL to the trademark?
16: Well, mate, you don't need a trademark. Trademark's trademark. Like, seriously, just sell what you like. Just go for your life.
8: Scully's just addicted to radio. He's getting up in 6 hours to get out of breakfast, and he's joining us as part of our footy review. This we've been on air for almost 5 hours. It's great to have you with us, Scully. In brief, to put your serious footy head on, actually, that's one of the better. In fact, we've got to leave.
5: I'm cutting
8: this.
5: You off.
8: Okay,
5: see you, Scully. Go sell some more merch because we're going to the Freo coach. Bye, Will from Mount Hawthorne. Let's go to Justin Longmuir, the Fremantle coach.
17: We got a couple of things wrong, especially in that second quarter. Well, probably the first half, but especially the second quarter. But I thought it was still a pretty even contest at half time. The inside 50s were pretty similar scoring shots. We missed probably a couple of shots that we would have liked to kick. And yeah, there was probably one thing in the game that I thought was, we were letting ourselves down with. But yeah, we tidied that up. And you know, from the middle of the third quarter, we dominated field position. And we just needed that one goal to get the crowd sort of excited. And yeah, we thought that if we get that one goal, or the damn wall would break with the amount of field position we were having. So, yeah, just incredibly proud of the players, which I just told them, to have four games in 18 days or whatever we did, back-to-back-to-back six-day breaks. Didn't hear any players whinging about it, talking about how sore they were. They just got to work. And win, lose, or draw tonight, I thought we prepared really well, and that's on the players. So, really proud of the group.
13: History tells us teams don't win when they have 3 6-day breaks, and they certainly come from behind to win, and don't come from behind like that. The message that the players will now get from their own performance after being able to achieve everything despite that challenge.
17: I talked about the first half being pretty even, but I thought we had some players down on form in the first half and probably not at the level they've been at. But I thought all those players had better second halves, and then big moments that they stayed present for and were able to take. And we're fit. Fitness staff have done an amazing job to get us to a level where we didn't look like the tightest team out there, given the back-to-back-to-back six-day breaks. They've done an amazing job. Availability is strong, touchwood. They've done an amazing job to get the playing group up to a level where they can handle it.
1: How significant was Brennan Cox's second half and the job that they did on Jack Gunston?
17: Yeah, huge, huge. Steve Silvani probably couldn't have stopped him in the first half the way we were letting him transition the ball. And when you allow a good team like that to transition the ball through the corridor like we did, it's so hard for a back isolated like they do with Gunston. They'll isolate him on their back. It's just impossible to stop. So we took that away from him in the second half, which helped Coxie. And I thought he was a bit more proactive with his positioning, which gave him first look at the ball. And from that position, he actually came forward and made some big plays as well. So, yeah, happy with the way he rebounded, yeah.
18: And Luke Jackson's final quarter, can you talk a bit about the significance of that?
17: Yeah, well, I thought actually Coxie gave us something in the ruck early in the last, which gave us field position, and Jacko being forward actually probably straightened us up a little bit and got us deep entries, and he probably wasn't able to clunk any. And then when he went into the ruck a little bit fresher, he got to work. He's a bit of a barometer for us, Jacko. When he's up and going and doing his thing on ball, he just adds another layer to our stoppage work, and yeah, he started clunking marks around the ground, and yeah, he's a barometer for us, and yeah, he was huge.
13: Is that the year that you felt that having the two rucks cemented in the last quarter, you could really capitalise on the opposition? Is the time that Jackson gets to rest, is that why we see him specifically playing so well in that last quarter when everyone else is tiring?
17: I think so, yeah. Yep. Well, that's the plan anyway. And so probably last year it was probably keeping Jack pressure, and he was the one who was getting the tighter ruck. They have two rucks, so they would have had less game time. It's probably more the ruck craft aspect of it. The first half, we were probably losing the hit-outs. As the game went on, we started giving our mids a little bit of a look and started getting on top of stoppage, it felt like, especially centre bounce, which was important. It was a bit different tonight because they were going up against two rucks, but definitely when you come up against one ruck, that's what we're after.
13: We get stats on tackles. We don't get them on broken tackles, but seeing in that first half, you couldn't stick one in a lot of places, but that last quarter, couldn't miss one. It's something that needed to be cleaned up, and was it something that was a focus on?
17: Yeah, it's funny, because it went down at three-quarter time and spoke about some pretty tiny things in the context of the game, and one of them was I felt like even in the third quarter we missed tackles. We went to ground with our tackles, we lost our feet, and now we're just standing up in our tackles. So we fixed that up, and yeah, just staying in the moment over ground balls, it seems like such a little thing. I said that to the players, but the little things are the big things, and if we can tidy up just a couple of those basics, it'll go a long way to us. Stopping some opportunities for them, but also creating some more for us. So thought we did that. I don't know whether I had a say in that. I just think the momentum of the game and our ability to sort of overwhelm them in the contest was probably more of a factor. But it's amazing how whatever team does the basics better can sometimes get the better opportunities.
13: A game like that tonight from Michael Fredericks, that's as good a game as we've seen from him in a long time.
17: Yeah, I think he's played a lot of good footy for us over a fairly long period of time. But, yeah, played him on the wing a little bit more. Mids go through the forward line allows us to do that. He kicked three straight, which was pretty important because we were missing some shots we probably should have kicked in the first half. So, yeah, I value what he brings to the team with his speed and his finish.
19: Justin, what do you put these goal
17: bursts
19: down to? I think the second only
17: decision
19: for these,
17: you know,
19: 5 or 6 goal patches
17: that we've got to. Well, I think just overwhelming teams with our style. I think from the middle of the third quarter, it was something like, not sure what it ended up, but we were about 28 inside 50s to 6 at one stage. And it took a while for the dam wall to break, but we just... We said to the players after the game, where our system in our front half is at a level that if we can focus on getting field position first and then holding field position, eventually the opportunities will come and eventually, the dam wall will break, and it seems to be what's happening. Jacko plays a big part in how he overwhelms with his physicality and presence through the middle of the ground, and that allows our mids to get on top. I thought Andy was really good all night, playing a different sort of a role for us. But I thought, Caleb's effort around stoppage and clearance in particular in the second half was huge for us. I just think once we get that field position, we're a hard team to stop, and eventually the dam wall breaks.
18: Looking at the bigger picture, I guess Flag Mantle's going to go crazy now. Zoe fans getting on that bus. What unique challenge does that present for you and the playing group?
19: It's another distraction for us, and it's another challenge of staying in the moment. And I've mentioned it a couple of times already in this press conference that I'm really proud of the way the players were able to just prepare well for each game over the last tricky period of time. And yeah, I'm happy for our fans to be excited. Like, we're playing an exciting brand of footy. We've won a lot of games in a row. Our fans have starved for success. Our fans should be excited about the path we're on. But our challenge is to just stay in the moment and give every team our best. And it's been a mantra all year, and it won't change.
18: The maturity of the players now, I guess, compared to maybe 2 years ago, what sort of growth have you seen in that sort of...
19: Yeah, we've done a lot of work on that to be able to stay in the moment. To be able to ignore what the outside world is saying, and making sure that, yeah, we value the right things week to week. We get our feedback from the right areas. And that people don't realise is that takes time. It takes time for players to learn that and feel comfortable doing that. And, our leaders are driving that mantra really well, and the rest of the playing group's falling in behind.
18: Hurt in the last game, or was he just cramping?
19: Unsure. He was fine when he walked off the ground, and I was talking to him after the game. So I'll have to wait and see.
18: And you've been really specific during this 6 day break period that you weren't going to back off them, and you weren't going to make them think about it and stuff. Do they get a break now? They've got the longer break between, do you give them the weekend off, or are you just powering through?
19: No, we'll have the weekend off. They've deserved it. And yeah, I sit in this and enjoy what they've done. And that's a big part of what we do. Like, when I say, process orientated and prepare for every team, part of that is sitting in wins, all losses. And, it's a hard game. So, you got to celebrate the wins along the way. Otherwise, it gets a bit of a boring caper. So they got to celebrate and pray to sit in it. And, we'll get together back on Monday and we'll go through our preparation again.
20: Mason Cox sent an injury scare in that second quarter. Was it his hamstring or something?
19: Yeah, I think he just got a knock, and he's a little bit unsure, so he got it checked out. Yep. Thank you.
5: Justin Longmuir there, the Fremantle Dockers coach, after a 15-point win over the Hawks, 12-16-88 to Hawthorn 11-7-73, which was a little bit strange. But 15 points at halftime, 15 at three-quarter time and 15 at full-time, but swinging the other way. Is that correct? I'll get that double-checked. SMS is coming through, and it says, well, Coach JL, we love him. Dean says, I really hope this finally puts to rest the whole JL coaching chat from a very few Freo supporters. JL's proven he's one of the best coaches in the AFL, says Dean. I thought the messaging, and Hayden Young references it too when we chatted to him the post-game, about how they had the 3 6-day breaks in a row and just didn't want to talk about it at all. It was just, all right, that's what it is. Get on with it. Pretty good message to send. The coach just says, don't want to hear it.
4: Absolutely, yeah.
5: Like me talking to my kids.
4: It doesn't work as effectively as often
5: no,
4: as
5: does
4: three
5: not.
4: Last three games, but it speaks to a broader message around kind of circling the wagons and not worrying about outside noise. He mentioned it as well in the hype around flag mantle. I don't think he's going to buy any of Scully's T-shirts. Big JL, but... it's something certainly focusing on what he can control, and that's been a message in his coaching tenure all the way through with Fremantle.
8: Isn't it interesting, because after the round one loss to Geelong, the comment or the question was asked of him about the advantage or the perceived advantage that Geelong had having played the week before, and Justin answered it honestly, openly, and it created a bit of a storm around the media landscape or the AFL landscape. That seems a long time ago.
5: It does. 8 wins ago.
8: Yeah.
5: In a row. Clark is from Fremantle, who is at the game tonight. Hi, Clark.
21: Gentlemen, how are you?
5: Well, mate, far away.
21: Yeah, just a quick question. Freddie over Sharp, what are your thoughts? You know, Sharp is a ball getter. He plays well, runs down the wings. But, you know, Freddie, he gets in those hard contests, or apparently he doesn't. You know, he kicks those goals. What are your thoughts there? Can't tackle. But what are your thoughts? Thank you.
5: Thanks, Clark.
4: Michael Frederick.
5: Yeah, Clark, are you a pro Michael Frederick or anti? Is that what you're trying to say?
21: Oh, look, I'm going to sit on the fence there. I'm not really sure, you know.
5: You
21: he does. He kicked two goals today, but yeah.
8: Barrett.
21: Does he really tackle? Does he get a hard ball get?
4: It's a very easy night to try and sway and to create a pro Michael Frederick argument. He kicked three goals tonight, and that's the least of what he does for Fremantle is kick, score goals when he does. He had a few opportunities tonight and he absolutely capitalised on that, but his work and his run and his ability to set up the ground does things for the rest of them that aren't measured in stats. And tonight he did find the ball and got on the beneficiary of it. 19 disposals. He was the sixth highest rated player on the ground. He had three tackles tonight. You know, in JL's press conference, they were talking about missed tackles, and Fremantle had 43 ineffective tackles tonight, which was almost double. Yeah, Hawthorn had 26. Freddie only had two of those, so three effective, two ineffective, but he played a very, very good game tonight, Michael Frederick, and he's a super important piece for this. And yes, he might not go and get the contested footy in, and yes, he might be on the outside, but that's his role, and that's what he's in the team to do. And he does it very well.
8: And if you just break it down to the most simplistic terms, the late goal that he kicks ensures the game is won. It's just only has to take two or three moments for the game for him to have an impact. And that's what the, these forwards, these small forwards or high half forwards, if he can do that on a regular basis, he's paying his way.
4: Yeah, and it's the worst position in football. It's the easiest position to, for the ball to bypass you. It's the hardest position to find the football. But as I said, what he does for the Fremantle football team is beyond getting disposals. It's setting up the ground and helping everyone else, and he does it very well.
5: He's kind of a bit like Justin. When it's not going well, he gets a lot of blame. But when it does go well, he can cash in.
4: Yeah, and for anyone lucky enough to come and watch him play live, like, take your eyes away from the ball and just watch what he does and the work that he does away from it and how he sets up and his work rate to, you know, pressure or set the ground up or stop the opposition switching the ball. Sorry, I've lost my tongue.
5: It's been a long night for
4: yeah, so just take your eyes away from the ball and look at the work that he does away from the football. It's absolutely marvellous.
5: Muzza's with us on the open line. Hi, Muzza.
0: Yeah, g'day boys, N007. Look, what a game of footy it was for Freo. They got out of jail, and I think they should change the theme song to Jailbreak, not TNT. And that Wharfy time thing, what a thing that is. That's just fantastic what they do with that. But yeah, I think what the game saver was, I'd probably say Luke Jackson, that smother, probably did it for them. But there were some other things in the last 5 minutes or so that did it as well. But Luke Jackson, that smother was just great for them. And maybe JL is evolving as a coach, boys. What do you think about that? And Freo probably didn't deserve to win, but they did, and good on them. Beat the fake Victorian teams. Great.
5: Thanks, Buzzer.
4: Yeah, it's been a great 3 weeks, hasn't it? And it's good to start hearing some of that conversation around JL and his coaching and what different players are kind of doing. And we've spoken a lot about Luke Jackson and the impact he had in that last quarter in particular, but on the game more generally. And he's done that out of 22 disposals, and he went, his time on ground steadily increased as well, 79%, 76% in the second quarter, 82% into 91%. So JL's message in his press conference as well was trying to kind of preserve him a little bit for when the game, a bit more fatigue in the game and when it opens up a little bit more, and he's certainly having impact in the second half of games this season.
5: Now, was it Pav that coined the term originally with the Wharfy time, which everyone, did we all think it was morphing time when he said put your Superman capes on back in the day?
4: It's Wharfy time, yeah, I remember that, yep.
5: Did he say Wharfy time?
4: No, he said Wharfy time,
5: he
4: yeah.
5: did say yep. Wharfy time, so he is he the instigator of it? Someone's going to write a story this week, absolutely, and find
8: We've
5: out
8: started,
5: who
8: yeah.
5: hits the button.
8: Well, ask the question, yeah, I want to know.
5: And how did it start? Whose idea was it to make it a thing at the footy as well?
8: It'll last as long as they hit the Wharfy time and if Hawthorn kicks the next three, yes, that'll disappear pretty quickly.
5: It. It's done. Annie from Myrie is on the open line. Hi, Annie.
2: Hi there. That amazing game, and we've all us members want defibrillators, please, because we're just having bloody heart attacks the whole time. But what I wanted to ask was, when the coach is having his interview, is it possible to get the person that's asking the question to repeat the question? Because when we're listening to it on the radio, we can't hear what the actual question is that the coach is being asked.
5: I thought we could hear it okay tonight, Annie. But
8: it has been a problem in the past.
5: It has been, yeah. We'll try and bump it up a little bit more if we can, Annie. We'll try and do that for you. But yes, defibrillators all round for footy fans of Fremantle.
4: Yeah, absolutely. And I can understand that query of Annie as well about the press conference. He's trying to interpret what the question might have been from the answer given. But yeah, we're a little bit limited up here, I guess. But it was a fantastic game.
5: We actually get it usually a little bit better here at Optus than at some other venues around where you absolutely cannot hear the questions whatsoever. SMS is coming through. Russell in Rockingham says, I still think O'Meara is still to come back into Freo's best side. And what's the injury to Freo's captain? Was that a leg injury, possibly? Which we talked about right at the end. It looked like maybe tweaked an ankle or something, possibly, Alex Pierce.
4: Yeah, it was in a contest, wasn't it? Coming into his D50 and he got on and soldiered on, I guess. Wasn't that long to go in the game. And Justin mentioned, he spoke to him after the game. He wasn't too concerned, but, I know Alex Pierce won't, you know, lay down for anything less than, you know, something that's going to keep him out for a significant amount of time. And with the 10-day break and the fact he didn't come off, I think bodes well for him fronting back up against Essendon.
5: Next one says, Brennan Cox, one of the best Freo players on the ground. Even my missus said that that guy was good.
4: Yep. That guy was good.
5: So we've got a good endorsement.
8: Big time in his life. It's a little a trace developing at the Fremantle Dockers. Jordan Clark expecting with his partner. I think Brennan Cox is waiting for child number two. I'm sort of saying that with a bit of hesitation, but I think Sam Sukowski...
5: Breaking some news there, eh?
8: Well, hang on a sec. This is a family footy club we're talking about. It's just that we used to talk about with the Eagles, Adam Simpson used to... family football flag or something like that. Yep. So,
5: no, it's amazing how it swings, because it was the story a couple of years ago that Fremantle, they didn't have any fathers. Or one was Michael Walters, I think was just about it, probably, Dave, after you... retired.
4: Yeah, well, it was a big cohort around me, wasn't it? But I guess it's just a sign they're starting to grow up, right? Their age profile is ever evolving and changing, but yeah, more and more of them coming.
8: And I think it's good for the footy club having that environment. The kids around keep the players and everyone grounded. It's nothing better than seeing a room full after a game, whether it's Fremantle or if Hawthorn won tonight at the MCG, just that great buzz after a victory such as that.
5: Sharon says, oh my God, Fremantle, what a game. I had the beads out and praying and then Wharfie time. Can you please play a snippet of it from the game tonight? Thanks for a great call, says Sharon. We might try and play a little bit when we come back again. On the other side of this, it is 6PR footy. It was a 15-point win to Fremantle. You still got a couple of minutes to join if you want to. 133-882.
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11: He was out of place there, but managed to control the ball. As we hear the Undertaker bell, perhaps I see you sit up a bit straighter. It's walking time and off the stadium.
12: The lights didn't go off. The dead man didn't appear from right behind, but it is Warfy time.
5: Mm. Warfy time indeed. Sounded like when I was at WrestleMania Skeet.
8: Well, you know what? You'd be proud of me. You'd be really proud of me because I've started watching on Netflix. I think I've gone through maybe it's episode and a half.
5: Yeah.
8: Mr. McMahon, I think it's called.
5: Yes, that's about, a very good doco.
8: Yes, I'm watching about. Is it
5: not great in terms of the content, but it's interesting.
8: Oh, well, it just actually drew me in. So even though I think you live in this fantasy world of WWE, it actually has with the Hulk Hogan setup and all the stuff that is around it. I've heard that he was a bit of a, you know, he's been charged with a couple of offences at the end of all the shenanigans, but nonetheless, at least I know the world you live in now.
5: Thank you. Thank you. I think Warfy time is the story out of the evening though, because it definitely gave the Dockers a lift, in that last few minutes of the game. Dino is from Como. Hi, Dino.
14: Yeah, g'day guys. Yeah, look, I was at the game. Being an Eagles supporter, I just wanted to go see a great game, which I did. And I had a couple of Eagles mates that I took with us, and I said, you've got to see this Warfy time, because when that comes, it's next level, and we're sitting behind where Sonny Walters, Hill, and even Blakely and all that, and like when they got in front, it was this next level seeing the boys behind, and compared to watching the Eagles, when they, I guess when they have, that makes some noise, but that's in the first quarter when you hear that, and that's it.
5: Thanks, Dino. Yeah, I think it's brilliant. And it's obviously been something that would start last year, maybe the year before, when they actually started playing the bells and going through it. But it clearly has an impact. But all credit to the Freo fans in that last term. They started the Freo chant around when they weren't going well earlier, like trying to get the team going, like, come on, let's lift. So it was a great atmosphere.
4: Absolutely, and a lot spoken about home ground advantage and all that kind of stuff. But all that really is your fans pack the stadium, and they can be the energy that you might be lacking at different times, and they brought it tonight.
8: I have no doubt if that matches at the MCG, we're 10 minutes into the last quarter, Hawthorn's up by a couple of kicks, I think the result's different. I think the crowd played. Obviously, Fremantle players were the instruments, but it just, the energy was, you couldn't help but be swept away if you were a Fremantle player. And Hawthorn, conversely, it was almost like the lights have come on and you're starstruck.
4: Absolutely, yeah. Just a little bit of energy and a little bit of pop helps, and it certainly was injected onto the surface tonight. We could feel it. All the calls are talking about it. It was palpable.
5: Quite a few SMSs coming through, but one saying I have very much appreciated the talk back after the game as well. Another one from Nathan says, boys, I was at the game. I've never ever heard a Freo crowd that loud. The atmosphere in the last quarter was insane. I was at the elimination final against the Bulldogs and the atmosphere was louder, says Nathan. A couple of other SMS is coming through, but we're just about out of time. So thank you very much to everybody that has gotten involved in the footy coverage tonight, because it's been nice and busy. Brad will be talking sport with the boys in the morning. Scully and Carl will be on nice and early. Skeet, well done to you. Great call.
8: Thank you. Seb out the back doing his best. He'll be up at 3:30 doing brekkie again. He'll get to Friday and he'll go and have a beverage or two to celebrate the weekend.
5: He's young. He can back it up, can't he? Thanks to 40, to Mark Foreman, to Ethan back there in the studio, to David Mundy, to Paul Hazelby, to Lee Spur.
8: Where did Spurry disappear in the last half?
5: Where did Spurry disappear to? Lost him on the boundary line there somewhere. I thought he was supposed to come upstairs anyway.
8: don't forget Ethan Quinlivan in the studio.
5: Yes, exactly.
8: Young man, does a beautiful job.
5: A great job. But most importantly, thanks to those that tuned in tonight. It was a fun night at the footy. Privileged to be able to bring it to you. It was Freo by 15 points, thanks to Maccas.
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13: Hello, I'm Gabrielle Hodson. Three ISIS brides will be charged with crimes against humanity, slavery and terrorism after returning to Australia. Jamel Wells reports.
15: Federal police say a 31-year-old woman and a 53-year-old arrested at Melbourne Airport will be charged with six crimes, including keeping a slave. Each offence carries a maximum 25 years jail. A 32-year-old woman arrested at Sydney Airport will be charged with entering a declared area and being a member of a terrorist group. The women have returned years after leaving to support their husbands, who were ISIS fighters. Jamel Wells reporting.
13: Caught next month for a man accused of harassing state and federal MPs, Georgina Winter is in Brisbane.
16: The AFP and Queensland teams began the investigation last month. They found the man had not only sent messages to the parliamentarians, but also to a private individual. A search warrant was executed at a Spring Hill address where a number of devices were seized, including a phone which will undergo examination. The 32-year-old has been charged with using a carriage service to menace, harass or cause offence. It carries a maximum sentence of 3 years imprisonment. Georgina Winter, Brisbane.
13: The cash-strapped Victorian government has been given a $3.8 billion boost for its signature suburban rail loop project. The federal government's made another contribution to the first eastern stage of the $30 to $34 billion project that will connect Cheltenham to Box Hill. It follows a previous federal handout of $2.2 billion. The Victorian opposition is vowing to drive down the cost of the energy transition.

0: actually stack up financially, and most importantly, whether they respect farmers in regional Victoria.
1: A commissioner has been appointed to oversee the Shire of Carnarvon in WA's north after the resignation of six councillors, including the president. It means just two councillors are left. Three potential candidates to backfill the positions have declined their offers. Finance and the Aussie dollar's buying 72.3 US cents.
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1: Round 10 NRL and the Dolphins have thrashed the Canterbury Bulldogs 44-12 in Brisbane with an action-packed final few seconds.
3: Crichton kick to the post. Tupanu was there. Cobbo's there. Ball is dead. Demolition job over. Dolphins have cleaned up.
1: Call from Fox Sport. Round 9 of the AFL's kicked off with a huge come-from-behind win for Fremantle, 12-16-88, to Hawthorn's 11-7-73. Docker Michael Frederick, who booted three goals, told Fox Footy it was a great match.
4: I think just at the end there, we just got told that you don't have to chase the game in the first 5 minutes, and I think we've been there last year against these guys, and we knew it would take a four-quarter effort, so I think we brought our trademark best footy.
1: Pakistan's confirmed Australia's three-match one-day international series will overlap with the end of the Indian Premier League, which has its final on May 31st. And that's the latest in news and sport.
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1: Around the country, Canberra, frost then partly cloudy, 15. Melbourne showers, 16. And a severe weather warning for damaging winds in Gippsland and the High Country. Sydney, sunny, 21. Damaging winds for the far southeast of New South Wales. And a strong wind warning in all other coastal areas. Brisbane, sunny, 23. A strong wind warning for Cairns, Townsville and Cooktown. Perth, smoky conditions, 24. Adelaide showers, 19. Hobart showers, 14. And Darwin, smoky, then sunny, 33.
12: 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Oh, Blake, what about those Dockers?
13: Good morning, everyone. Welcome to Australia Overnight. And now,

0: Overnight, is that what it is? It's a brand new day, almost. Not quite for other states, but it is today officially, by the way, No Socks Day, if you don't mind. Friday, the 8th day of May, 2026. Looking at you, Antonio. No socks. Oh, no socks. Well done, you. You're on. Look at that. Oh, you have got socks. Oh, sorry. So welcome along for No Socks Day. That's what it is. Wherever you are, right across Australia, my name is Anthony Robin McManus, but you can call me Tony, Tony Mac, 133693, and you can be part of the program. You pick up the phone. That's how it works. It's open line. It's talkback. If you would like to send a text message, 0477 693 693. Now, for some reason, I got a lot of texts yesterday and email about those in Perth. So it's really easy. You can get through and be part of it. We get lots of, but for those that feel it a bit confusing, so just your normal number, 133-882. It's easy, 133-882. What do we got on the program? So much. Well, here's the question I want to kick it off with. And listen, if you will, very carefully. Today is the 100th birthday Sir David Attenborough. Born in London, the year 1926, described beautifully as a British naturalist. Best known for writing, presenting several, many thousand TV wildlife and nature programs, including Life TV series in conjunction with the BBC Natural History Unit. The latest one, Ocean, quite extraordinary. So many books. His younger brother, of course, the director, is Sir Richard Attenborough. David, his late wife, Jane, had two children, Robert and Susan. He's a birthday boy today. Here's the question, and you can think about this and ponder as we go through the morning together. What animal or creature should be named or renamed in honour of Sir David Attenborough? 133693. Think about that for a little while. What creature, what animal should be named or renamed in honour of Sir David Attenborough? 133693. You can also send email. Email it is overnights, one word, overnights at 3aw.com.au. Overnights at 3aw.com.au. Artie, morning.
1: Good morning, Tony Mac and Ethan, and if Jay-Z or whoever's here now.
0: I've got to tell you, Artie, yeah, just so you know, Ethan's here. Jackson is here as well. There are a fleet of people now working on this program.
1: All right, well, hello, Jackson, my Lord Jackson. Yeah, I'll say with David Attenborough, only because I'm a Leo, a lion, but there's many others to choose from. He's great. He's still going.
0: He's amazing. 100. So the question is, and people will ponder this across Australia, how do we somehow, commemorate's not the right word, how do we celebrate? We thought it was a pretty good idea to name or rename an animal or some form of creature that would honour the extraordinary work of Sir David Attenborough on this, his 100th birthday.
1: Yeah, he's incredible. He's got incredible shows. And Taylor, the producer, Taylor Ford Dennis, loves David Attenborough as well. Anyway, I'm only saying a lion because I'm a Leo, but there's too many to choose. You could go the elephant, you could go a giraffe, but too many to choose. He's an extraordinary man with his shows.
0: It's incredible. And some of the more recent stuff, because the technology has improved since he first started. I mean, it really is just next level extraordinary work.
1: Well, what animal would you choose? Would you go with your star sign as I did, or you'd pick something else?
0: No, I wouldn't go the star sign. I'm thinking it's got to be some sort of really elegant, stylish, some form of beast that we have historically embraced, or maybe not embraced, but should embrace in his honour.
1: Yeah, let's see what the audience come up with.
0: They will. Artie, what's happening around the joint? What do we need to know, old son?
1: All right, so it's pretty quiet. It was a very cold night last night, but petrol at the usual metro, one of my check-ins at Devonshire Road and Duke Street between Braybrook Sunshine, is still 164 a litre.
0: It's gone up 164. 164.
1: It changes. Like, summer's just 170, but after midnight, he
0: drops back.
1: Down at Burkitt's in the 170s. Very quiet, but more cars are coming on the road. And, it's pretty good metro because I'll give you an example. I had a burnt-out headlight, and it was only $10 to $15, which is super cheap. It's no longer super cheap. You'll probably pay $23, $25, or even $27 for the same.
0: So is that as a brand disappeared, has it? Super cheap?
1: No, it's still around, but, you know, some things are not super cheap.
0: Oh, right, that's a point you make. Okay, I thought you said the brand had gone.
1: No, you can get a bulb, or, you know, I had it replaced for $10. I got one and it does the same job, but if you go to super cheap, it might be three times more.
0: Where'd you end up buying it, just out of interest? Chemist?
1: No, Metro sells car globes and a little few car accessories, Metro fuel stops.
0: Good on you. Look at you. Got deals on wheels, you are, Artie. Deals on wheels. Unbelievable. Have a great weekend, Arthur. If we don't talk later on, thank you, Justin. Good morning. It's a Friday, the 8th of May.
2: How are you, Tane?
0: And I'm glad you've asked. You're the first person for the program to ask how I am. Just assume for the record, tickety-boo, old son, tickety-boo.
2: Now, the animal or creature that I would get renamed after Sir David Attenborough is the ant.
0: What did you say, the ant?
2: Yes, David Attenborough, ant.
0: I like where you're going. So we should name him after the ant that we all loathe.
2: Yes. So you know where I'm going?
0: No, not really. But I like you're talking about the link in his name.
2: Yes.
0: Attenborough.
2: Yes.
0: I don't think so. But it's not a bad idea. No, I'll work with it. That's pretty clever.
2: Yeah.
0: We can make that into something.
2: What was that, sorry?
0: We can make it into something.
2: Definitely. Now, Artie was talking about the petrol prices down his way. Yeah. Up here in Frankston, they're $1.70 a litre.
0: $1.70. So hovering around that same price point, around that 64, 65, 70, around that. I wonder what it would be if they, because they stripped it all back for a range of reasons, cut it right back. I wonder what in real terms would it be if we were paying full value, if government hasn't supported it.
2: Exactly, yeah. And also, too, I'm not playing pickleball today.
0: Oh, not today. No pickleball for you.
2: Yeah, no pickleball. I've broken my paddle.
0: You've broken your what?
2: My paddle,
0: Your paddle. You've broken your paddle. So the only reason you're not playing is you're suffering from broken paddle.
2: Yeah, broken paddleitis.
0: Broken paddle disease.
2: Yes.
0: Oh, my goodness.
2: Yeah, so I won't be playing it today, so I'll be playing it next week.
0: Thank you, and you'll keep us up to date, and I appreciate you being on the program, Justin. Wherever you are, look at some of these text kids already coming through. G'day, Tony Mac. What about grape growers, rose growers, for example, around the world, somehow defining a spectacular rose in the name of Sir David Attenborough, the Attenborough Rose? Oh, like it. Sir David's Attenborough's impact on the natural world is so enormous. Scientists have named dozens of species already after him. Really? Just blow that one up for me, people. Thank you. Look at that. From Attenborough's long-beaked echidna in Papua to a giant carnivorous pitcher plant in the Philippines, even prehistoric sea reptiles, ancient fossil fish. The name Attenborough now exists across a tree of life. It's a tribute to the man who inspired generations to fall in love with nature, conservation, and the wonders of our planet. David, thank you for sending that through. We did not know, and that probably says something about it as well, I would imagine, for those that don't know and didn't know. I wonder whether we need to have something that is instantly recognisable and associated with him. We'll keep the lines open, 133-693. Given it's 100 today. So David Attenborough, if you could rename a particular plant or creature, which one should it be? 133693 for Australia Overnight.
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5: What a lovely message from Josephine, who says, G'day, Tane, I know you're tickety-boo. David's love for animals is why I believe the reason he has lived for a century. I think he should be a butterfly. Love your work, Tane. Jackson, Ethan, we love you too.
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6: Hello, I'm Gabrielle Hodson. An ISIS bride has been formally charged by counter-terrorism police in Sydney. The 32-year-old Australian woman will face Downing Centre local court in the morning after being arrested on arrival at Sydney Airport. She's accused of entering a declared area and being a member of a terrorist group. Federal police say she could face up to 10 years prison for each offence. It's alleged the woman travelled to Syria in 2015 to join her husband, who joined ISIS. A mother and daughter arrested at Melbourne Airport are yet to be formally charged. A man's been charged over a crash which sent another car through the front wall of a home. Jamie Smith is in Perth.
7: Police say the 32-year-old was driving in Hamilton Hill when his ute left the road and hit another vehicle in a carport. That car smashed through the front of the home, causing significant damage, but nobody was injured. Police say the accused ran away but was arrested a short time later. He's facing four charges, including careless driving and failing to comply with a drug and alcohol test. Jamie Smith, Perth.
6: Melbourne hospitality operators say they're being pushed further towards closure, with the cost of extra security sending them broke in the wake of a wave of arson and violent attacks. They're generally committed by teenagers recruited by organised crime for as little as $500. Shadow Police Minister Brad Batten says business owners deserve better.
8: To hear that some of them are no longer living in their homes, that they've had to spend thousands of dollars on security, and they're genuinely worried about their staff and their customers in their restaurants and nightclubs, they've got real concerns.
6: A bus driver who fell asleep at the wheel on the Bruce Highway, killing three passengers, has been acquitted by a Townsville jury. The Greyhound bus driver was found not guilty of dangerous driving causing death after the bus crashed into a caravan near Ayr 2 years ago. Queensland Rail and the Rail, Tram and Bus Union will meet in coming hours in a bid to resolve ongoing wage disputes. Industrial Relations Minister Jared Blay wants the union to strike a deal to end further chaos for commuters. He says Queenslanders are already under pressure from the fuel crisis.
9: Queensland Rail at all stages has been negotiating in good faith.

0: Fremantle shot to the top of the AFL ladder after a spectacular come-from-behind win over Hawthorn by booting the last five goals of the night in front of more than 50,000 fans in Perth.
1: An incredible night, an amazing finish for Fremantle. 8 wins in a row and that is their best.
0: Final scores, the Dockers 12 goals 16-88 to the Hawks 11 goals 7-73. In round 10 of the NRL, the Dolphins have demolished the Bulldogs 44-12 in Brisbane. The Dolphins' Isaiah Katoa says their confidence is growing.
2: We've had a good, month of footy at the moment, and the first 2 weeks probably didn't get the chockies, and to be able to come back to Suncorp and build off the back of last week and build the confidence.
0: And Rima Butler is set to make her NRLW State of Origin debut after a call-up from New South Wales coach John Strange. The Sydney Morning Herald is saying it comes after a knee injury for Tiana Penetani-Gray, which forced a reshuffle for the Blues. And that's the latest in news and sport.
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0: Around the country, Canberra frost then partly cloudy, 15. Melbourne showers, 16, and a severe weather warning for damaging winds in Gippsland and the High Country. Sydney sunny, 21, damaging winds for the far southeast of New South Wales, and a strong wind warning in all other coastal areas. Brisbane sunny, 23, a strong wind warning for Cairns, Townsville and Cooktown. Perth, smoky conditions, 24. Adelaide showers, 19. Hobart showers, 14. And Darwin, smoky then sunny, 33.
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15: Gabe, well done you. Right across Australia, nice to have your company. I am T Mac. 133693 is the telephone number, as you know, and 0477693693 for the text line. You would have heard in the news there've been a couple of the so-called ISIS brides, or whatever we are going to refer to them as, been arrested and charged very serious crimes, not dismissing that for one moment. But I make this point out of pure interest, you know, up to, in that news bulletin, Gabe, I think mentioned, up to 10 years each. Now, by my reckoning, given that it cost approximately, and we've rounded it down to $150,000 a year,

0: $50,000 a year to put someone into prison. That's what it costs to keep that person in prison. You got two of them. 1.5 a person. 1.5 a person by our reckoning. So then the other thing is, and not just this situation, but any situation where we're putting people into incarceration, then you've got to look after the families, the children. Who's going to do that? Oh, government. So there's more money being spent. There's got to be a better way. There's somehow in all of that has to be a better way to impose a punishment that is nowhere near as costly as that. To put someone into prison, incarceration, ballpark, it's actually more. For a younger person, it's another 50,000, 200 plus. But let's round it down to 150. It's a lot of money, isn't it? Is that the sort of money you and I are prepared to put people into a prison? And for what outcome? Think about that. 133-693. Sever, Ocean Grove, morning.
1: Well, good morning, Tony. Yes, my taxes at work.
0: Yeah.
1: Bloody hell.
0: It's a lot of money. It's a lot of money. And and who pays for it? You and I.
1: Yeah, I know. Yeah, boggles of mine. Anyway, I was going to say, talk about something a little bit lighter. I just put some cat food in my cat's dish.
0: Mm.
1: And I said, David, come here.
0: No, you did not.
1: I did. And he looked at me as though I was absolutely insane, which he does most of the time anyway.
0: Yeah, well, he's got you.
1: Yeah. And then I said, oh, come on, puss. It's okay. And, he finally, after he sort of got over the whole David thing, he finally came and...
0: After he got over the whole David thing. So yeah. Did he look you in the eye?
1: Yeah, pretty much.
0: Yeah. Tell me it's a Burmese.
1: No, he's actually a long-haired black, but he's sort of... He's 14 now, so he's actually... getting hair even longer and longer and longer. He's got a bit of Persian, I think, because he's actually getting a little bit of sort of tan on his feathers out the side of his chest.
0: Nice.
1: Yeah,
0: I think we've got that covered. And you've had him since a kitten?
1: I reckon he was about 7 weeks old when I got him.
0: Maybe.
1: Yeah.
0: Nice.
1: And he used to attack me then, and he still attacks me now, but that's fine. That's just his nature.
0: Wonderful company, though, mate. Just gorgeous.
1: He's good for me. And, and his real name is Gillian.
0: Gillian?
1: Yeah.
0: Love it.
1: When he was 7 weeks old...
0: He was lost.
1: He was lost, and I looked at him, and I said, oh, you're my little buddy. And I went, I'm the skipper and you're Gillian.
0: Fantastic.
1: Yeah.
0: There's a book to be written there, How We Name Our Animals and Why.
1: Mm. That's right.
0: Good on you. Go on.
1: Yeah. And just before I go, I was the person that sent those texts through about terrorism with... youngsters, firebombing stuff.
0: Yeah, and it's an interesting observation. I'm not too sure how we... I mean, presumably the parliament has to do that and decide whether or not, by definition, that is a new form of terrorism and that the punishment, link up with the crime. What's the expression?
1: Yeah. Anyway, I was just curious on your thoughts about it.
0: But, yeah, good on you. Thank you for that. Let's go down to beautiful Macrae, not far away. G'day, Matty. Morning.
2: G'day, Tony. How are you going?
0: Well, thank you.
2: Pretty good, Matt. I just want to know why these women have been ostracised because they've been returned from Syria, because they were linked up with mostly arranged marriages and all that sort of stuff, and why they've been coming back here and being charged with terrorism charges.
0: Yep.
2: Can you explain the answer,
0: Matt, I cannot, but I'm with you on the basis of, I mean, we don't know. I don't know. You don't know. I'm assuming most people don't know how they got there, why they chose that. Was it about a relationship? Was it deemed as a good idea? Was it an arranged marriage? All those sort of aspects, I have no idea. However, it's hit the fan. They're back in Australia. They're rejoicing because they're back in Australia. And the idea of it is way more attractive, even if they go to prison, is way more attractive than the life that they had over there for them,
2: Tony,
0: and their family.
2: Tony, yep. Tony, you know I'm ex-ADFSAS, yeah?
0: Yep. Well, I didn't, but go on.
2: Well, I spoke to you last night, or yesterday morning, but...
0: Maddie, you'll have to forgive me because we talked to a lot of people and I just can't retain every single aspect.
2: Cool. But why are these women being ostracised because of their arranged marriages and their choice of their husbands?
0: Well, Maddie, we don't know, do we? I mean, the reality is we don't know.
2: We don't.
0: No.
2: We don't. So why are they being brought back to Australia and being met by the ADF? Or the, not the ADF, the bloody... Sorry, I can't swear.
0: You can't swear. So the point of that is the ADF is doing their... Sorry, Maddie, you're just going on a bit. So the ADF are doing the job as they see fit, and we would want that. We want those people to do the job. Why would we not want them to do the job, I guess, is even the more powerful question. So they're doing the job that they have to do to ensure the safety, the security of this nation prevails. That's what's important. And then the courts will do their job. It's not complicated, but it comes at an amazing high price. Maddie, thank you. Have a great weekend. Chris Brody, good morning.
3: Hello, Tony Mac. I'd like to talk about domestic terror. And I think these events over the last, since late 2021, with what happened to that disabled person, everyone's seen it on Channel 7 News. It went viral all around the world. The whole world was in a state of shock what happened to that disabled person at that hospital in Cooper Street, Epping. Since then, I think there's been about 1,600 intentional rammings of police vehicles right across the country.
0: How many?
3: 1,600.
0: Wow.
3: Intentional rammings of police vehicles.
0: Where did you grab that figure?
3: Oh, just every day there's rammings of police vehicles.
0: So where did you grab that particular? Where did you get that figure?
3: Well, you want to be imperfect, Tom. Did you see what happened to that disabled person in the car park at the hospital there in Cooper Street, Epping, by the police?
0: No.
3: That was the most graphic. And I was talking to Tony Moclair, and he agreed. It was completely the day Victoria lost its innocence, the most sickening attack by, and I'm not generalising the view
0: there's
3: about
0: no
3: the Victoria
0: Jack,
3: police,
0: no, Jack, Chris, it's extraordinary. It's really awful. It's a dreadful thing. Is it the most sickening?
3: Yeah, I have mental illness. I've been on psychiatric medication, and I was banging walls. I mean, what happened to me in 2001 nearby establishment there in Epping, I was really taken under. I really took days to really recover from that, and it was very graphic, and I just was really sickened.
0: So let me ask you about that. Do you feel that you got the support that you needed at that time?
3: No. I've been getting a lot of, what was the medication-only based therapy for 1989. Up until the last 6 years, I've now only been getting therapeutic support and uplifting experiences. The only thing I was missing in my life was money to take on the state of Victoria, the Victoria Police Force, and the health network that operates at psychiatric ward at its hospital. And I made many genuine calls out. I wrote to Buckingham Palace to the previous head of state.
0: Chris, I'll just slow it down a little bit. If you may, do you think when you're writing the book that you got the support that you felt you needed?
3: No, I have had a lot of support over the years, a lot of therapeutic support, yeah. My cries of help did not fall on deaf ears, it's just that, to clear my name of a crime I never committed and the most frightening. And
0: well, but Chris, we won't talk about crimes that you may or may not have committed. It's
3: overt. No. But I'm talking about a dozen psychiatric workers bashed into me in the straight.
0: Yeah, again, Chris.
3: Yeah, but these are the guys to help that fall on deaf ears. A lot of people take their lives over these matters, and you will never know until someone actually like me, I'm quite prepared to come into Freo W, come into any TV network, and state it exactly as it is. And if I had the money, we'd pay to retrieve the CCTV that happened in the common area of seclusion.
0: Are these things being before the court?
3: No. Once you appeal, it becomes a civil case. I don't have the hundreds and hundreds of thousands of dollars to take on the police, the state of Victoria,
0: and
3: the...
0: Surely, Chris, if there was an offence committed, you're saying an offence was committed, and that the police and the authorities were involved, were there no charges laid?
3: I can explain the protocols. I was convicted of a crime on the presumption that likely, because I had a mental illness, I would have likely committed a crime. There was no witnesses, no CCTV, no critical evidence beyond all means of reasonable doubt to stand up to court. Once I get to the High Court, if I can witness $1 million in lotto...
0: To the High Court?
3: And it will set a precedent that us disabled people are human beings and we should not be suffering these
0: atrocities.
3: Nobody
0: disputes that, do they?
3: Do you know what it used to happen to mentally ill people for the 70 days before I've become... They were, just for mental illness, if you're talking yourself and going off a bit, you're locked away in these asylums in Victoria, and whatever atrocities happen with it, if you sadly passed away, you're only buried in a remote government cemetery and only referred to on a headstone by a UR number. That's how... Well, we got a shameful record on the most vulnerable people of our country. And I think like of Nelson Mandela, who wrote Totally Remember the ALP, and I also he said, yours in the struggle. He was locked up in jail for no actual crime. And then he became the president of South Africa with the African National Congress.
0: Yeah, well, a lot has been written about that. Chris, look after yourself. You've had an extraordinary life, and I have no doubt there have been some highs, but a lot of lows as well. Where it goes, how it gets managed, is problematic for you and continues to be, presumably. Good to talk to you. Thank you. Please don't take it too seriously, though. You got to lighten up. Some of these things that you've been talking about for a long time, and we love you for that, your contribution to this program, going back to the early days of Keith McGowan. I can remember hearing you all those years ago. At some point, we're not here for a long time, at some point, you've got to get the support, get the help that you require, and then lead your very best life. And if not, why not?
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0: Chris, let me say this about that. Some of these are texts, but in particular, the notes that you make with regards to things you thought I said. We do a whole segment. Things you thought I said, even when I didn't. 133693. 580 in a text says, the ISIS bride situation is a clear sign that some women are still attracted to bad boys. Interesting point. Well, let's ask women across Australia for that feedback. There was that idea in certain circles where women historically have been attracted to, quote, bad boys. Is that a thing? Was it a thing? Did you ever metaphorically dip the toe in terms of relationship and found that attractive in a so-called bad boy? 133693. Another text here says, Tony Mac, by your reckoning, this is something I didn't say, by your reckoning, then we shouldn't jail anybody. No, not what I said. Because a murderer, you go on to say, a murderer will cost us about $5 million plus. That cost can't be equated. That's why all these kids are running around the streets. Tony from Doncaster. My point exactly would be the complete opposite to that. Given that in our lifetime, we used to watch TV where every single little prisoner would go to prison. They would go to jail. In a Western, they'd be put in the jail. Then in all sorts of incarceration precincts around the world, people are put in prison. Does it work in our favour? And at what enormous cost? Here's the thing that I'm probably tendering on. Given the world in which we now live, is somebody can make a remarkable amount of money by coming with an idea that is better than incarceration, saving the world and nations billions of dollars, but how do we still punish people that offend? Think about that for a moment. 133693. You look at all the people that are in prison in Victoria, all the people in prison in Adelaide, all the people in prison in WA. The cost of that and a younger person into our jails costs even more per person. Depending on which state, well over $200,000 a year per person. So then we have the situation where these young people face the courts. They go to court. And they're let out and not put into prison. They go out on bail. And so they often, sadly, we see it in the news, they will often reoffend and reoffend again and reoffend again and reoffend again. And we, you and I, we all shrug our shoulders and say, wow, what's happening? I don't think we know. I'll put it out to you, 133693. What would you, if you were running the place, what would you implement that you think would be more impactful, more effective way of punishing people in that situation than just incarceration, or just putting them in jail? 133693. Lots of room on the board. You'll get through. In Bacchus Marsh, Ian, good morning.
10: Yeah, g'day. How are you going?
0: Thank you for asking, Ian. Well, thank you.
10: I heard you talking about the ISIS brides.
0: Yep.
10: I sort of read through the lines that they're also concerned about the children growing up to become terrorists in simple terms.
0: Yeah, but that could be any child walking around the streets today can be moved into the idea of being a little bugger and committing crime.
10: Yeah. Well, I was just thinking, though, if you were prone that way anyway, how would you feel if your mum was put in jail for 10 years? Do you think that'd be enough to send you over the edge?
0: Who knows, Ian? I can't answer that. But you would I would imagine it would be really, really a difficult time when you're 5, 7 years of age and your mum is just taken away and put into jail. What does that do to you? It's a good question.
10: Yeah. I don't have the answer, I'm afraid, just like you don't have the answers either.
0: The real power lies in the question, Ian, not in the answer. Yeah. We all want to look for the answer in everything. The real power lies in the question. Where is it? What can we do in, let's say in that situation, not that particular situation, but in a similar situation, what can we do to those families by way of punishment, a legitimate way of punishing those people, given that they've been found guilty or would be found guilty. So you've got to assume that after it goes through the courts. What can courts do? What can governments do? What can we as community members do to make sure that those people have been punished, continue to be punished, without the enormous cost around that? And this is before, by the way, this is before a cent is spent on any sense of rehabilitation. The idea that coaches come in and motivate and enthuse and encourage these people to get back on the track is also urban myth. Ian, good call. Thank you. Rob's in Adelaide. Morning.
11: Morning, Tony. I wasn't going to call this morning, and I wasn't going to play my machinery for you either. It's about mental health.
0: Rob, just if you will, my friend, can you just come a little closer to your speaker? You sound like you might be down at the back of the bathroom at the moment.
11: I had that problem yesterday morning. I was too far away.
0: That's better. Good. It just feels a little warmer when you're close to the microphone.
11: Thanks. Yeah, and that's the same with you, mate, and your reputation precedes you. The talk about mental health previously triggered a lot in me. I'm suffering alone. I've got no family. I've got no friends. It's not fun being diagnosed with autism later in life, let alone having high intention deficit and an IQ of 179. That's why maybe I'm decent on playing my piano accordion. I bottomed out on Easter Sunday, 2 o'clock in the morning. I was lying in there naked on my bed with a packet of open razor blades.
0: No, Robert. Mate, can I just ask you, Rob, as a great mate of this program, do you have anybody who helps you and supports you? Do you have a carer who looks after you?
11: I'm eligible for mental and physical help. I've got pretty bad Crohn's disease. Last December, I celebrated 13 years living with a colostomy. I can't sit down for the last 10 years and counting. I've got a rare complication than that since 2011. I don't experience the sensation of hunger. I'm in full recovery from alcohol. I haven't smoked weed since July last year. Mm-hmm. I refuse to go on the NDIS. I've heard too many bad stories about it.
0: Do you have a counsellor, Rob? Do you see a specialist, a psychologist?
11: No.
0: Because?
11: Because I have very low to no self-esteem, and I don't consider myself worthy of being here. Which is, that's ironic because my surname translates from Latin to worthy. Mm. I've talked about my schooling in Prince Alfred College where I did Latin.
0: Yeah, and so you're a very gifted, talented person. It's just this roadblock.
11: That comes at a price, Tony.
0: Yeah.
11: Sunday is my 64th birthday.
0: You're young.
11: I know.
0: You're young, you're talented, you're gifted. Mate, the mere fact that you're on this program and talking about it, I mean, not everybody can get on the phone and talk about these things in an open forum like this, Robert.
11: I didn't want to. One day last year, I wasn't anywhere near as bad as this. I wasn't in tears. And I was telling you my situation. You encouraged me to get help.
0: Yeah.
11: Around that time, I saw the local pastors. I was spur of the moment at Killy 8. I was there for a different reason entirely. and all came to a head, and they suggested at that moment, right then, that I go to an emergency mental, which I ultimately I didn't, and I come a long way since then until Easter Sunday, but I'm still here. And being a Taurus, I'm extremely stubborn, so I'm not going to let society off that easily.
0: Rob,
11: I'm a social misfit as well as a musical misfit.
0: But by the way, you should take on board that when you've played when you've played your instrument on the program, you bring a joy to other people right around Australia.
11: You know what gives me the joy most?
0: What's that?
11: The fact that I can the fact that I'm giving joy to other people.
0: Yep.
11: Gives me joy. That's I'm highly empathetic.
0: Exactly what that's important. Rob, I just, in case, I'd like you to think about, if you haven't already done so on a regular basis, that you get keep in touch with the good people at Lifeline 13 11 14. I don't want you to be down to the point where you have considerations, of, as you mentioned earlier, but always stay in touch with them, 13, 11, 14. They're highly trained, highly skilled. They can help and talk you through any issues you may have.
11: They're in my contact, so they didn't save me either by chance.
0: Yeah.
11: Weirdly enough, at the time, I didn't consider them. My girlfriend at the time did. She actually saved my life.
0: Good on her. Would you promise me, Rob?
11: I'm on a place for you again on a regular basis, if you don't mind, once or twice a week.
0: Mate, you're more than welcome any time. Would you promise me you'll keep that number in mind and call the program, you keep in touch with Lifeline?
11: Yeah. Okay, mate. Like I said, your reputation precedes you. You are a very caring man.
0: That's very kind of you, Rob. 13, 11, 14, and God willing, we will talk. And I'm sure we will next week, Rob.
11: Oh, bless you again. Thank you, Tony. Namaste. And may the universe shine upon us all.
0: You're a good man. Listen to him. And there, but the grace of God.
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0: Jump on board wherever you are, right across Australia, 3AW here in Melbourne. Good morning, the good people at 5AA in Adelaide and 6PO in Perth, and the Ace Radio Network all tuned in, 133693. 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We'll get back to these callers in just a moment. A lot of the text. G'day, Tone. There is the Rothschild giraffe, says Pete. I believe so. David Attenborough, for example, who, by the way, is, if you just joined us, is 100 today. And so we said, well, what is it we could do to name an animal in a tribute, if you like, in honour of Sir David Attenborough? We've had some great recommendations. David Attenborough should have something like Sir David Attenborough antelope or buffalo. I think something with antlers or horns would symbolise the crown or the regaleness of that. Love your work, Sue. Thank you. David Attenborough carries marvel. Oh, that's from Peter. Thank you, Pete. G'day. We forgot the prison should be about rehabilitation and not just incarceration. Well, I think you and I grew up, didn't we, Dr. John, thinking that it was about rehabilitation. I'd be fascinated to hear from people, and there are many I know that have served time in prison, whether it be in Melbourne, Adelaide, or Perth, anywhere in Australia. If you're keen to let us know what, if any, idea of rehabilitation was presented, or the idea of that, how was that presented, if it was at all? 133693. And finally, the other one here from Rob says, you give young offenders an option, Tone. We give you one chance, we send you to prison, or we use the cost to send you to prison to give fund your choice of a skill trade education. You reoffend, no option. You go to prison, lose all privileges and comforts, and when you're in custody, you commit a crime, you lose your rights, whether adult or juvenile. Keep incarceration basic, no PlayStations, no activity apart from ball sports, chin-ups, push-ups, just like the movie. The only choice will be you work or learn in custody, you acquire skills, education, you can progress in society when you are released after doing reasonable time for your unreasonable crime. It's a good point, Rob. There's got to be, and I've been talking about it for a long time, whether you agree or not, doesn't matter, I guess. The idea of there's got to be a better way than prison. Our prisons are up to pussy bow for the most part. The cost of it is phenomenal. There's got to be a better relationship between the option for our courts. The idea of just putting these people before the court, then putting them on bail is frustrating. We do know that not all, but many quickly go out and reoffend, sometimes within hours, sometimes within days. And it gets right up people's, you know what. So there's got to be other options. I'd love to hear from you. 133693 if you've got some thoughts. Tony, good morning.
25: Yes, is that me, Tony?
0: Tony, it is you. Good morning.
25: I have a rather extreme view that probably wouldn't be acceptable for many people. You let prisons be a bit of a free-for-all. If someone goes to prison, you let them, you don't have any rules. If someone kills someone who's in prison, generally their sentence is extended. I do the opposite. What you do is if someone kills someone who's in prison, you discount on their sentence. You let them out. So after it sounds a bit extreme, but after a while, no one would want to go to prison because you'd be murdered in prison.
0: So in other words, you're saying that the idea of incarceration, have people manage that environment, if you like, for themselves?
25: Well, yes. Basically, if you kill someone who's in prison, you get a discount on your sentence rather than having it extended. So that would mean, I know it sounds extreme, but after a little while, no one would want to go to prison.
0: Pretty extreme. So in other words, you would set up a system, as extreme as that is, that sends a pretty important message.
25: Yeah, don't go to prison.
0: Don't go to prison.
25: Yeah. I know it's extreme in all the human rights people, et cetera, but the current system we've got just doesn't work.
0: Doesn't seem to serve us particularly well, you would say. And it's a very old-fashioned system, and people have been doing that for 200 years, more than 200 years in this country. I mean, people were sent abroad in this country. They came here and ended up in prisons in Tasmania.
25: No, I know. But the current system we've got just doesn't work. So basically, you've got to scare people so much so that they do not want to go into prison, because that would be hell in prison, because you might be murdered by someone who's got an incentive to get out of prison, and they wouldn't want to go back again.
0: It's interesting. It's something that people may consider. I'm not too sure that it would ever, and I hate the term pub test, but I'm not too sure it would go past that, Tony, or it might.
25: I think the way a lot of people think about the current system, that maybe it might pass the pub test, even though it would, et cetera, et cetera.
0: How would we look on the world stage?
25: Not very well, but if you look at countries like Singapore, basically, they run their society much better than we do.
0: What's the downside?
25: You don't only have to do it for a year or two, and I think it would revolutionise our punishment system.
0: Maybe that's the case. What's the downside of the Singapore model? Is there one?
25: Not really. Not that I can think of. I went to Singapore 50 years ago, and it was a fairly not backward, but colonial society. Now it's one of the most civilised places in the world.
0: It's impeccable in many, many ways.
25: Yeah.
0: Good on you, Tone. Thank you. See what other people have to say. Well, thank you for that. See what other people have to say. 133693. I'm not too sure about those very extreme far-right approaches. Somewhere in the middle, something's got to present. G'day. Look at this text here. Wow, you have some real geniuses calling in tonight. Well, that's what it's about. It's about open line. If you are new to this country in the first 5 years, if you have no police record, the moment you do, you have to be returned to your country of origin, and all your family members, residents as well, should all be questioned. Rob, I think most would feel that. In other words, you representing your family. If you commit a crime, you're representing your family. Your family suffer consequences as well. Would people buy into that? I suspect they well may. So proud of Rob. Must have been hard to talk about. Good on you, mate. Cheers, Rod. See, you're getting a lot of support, Rob. Call in next week, says Sevilla. Call in next week. Keep in calling those. And the other one here says, you keep calling those women their brides. It softens the fact. It softens the fact that they have already been radicalized. Well, do we know that to be true? Or were they drawn into it? They were taken there. They didn't probably have a lot of say. Maybe, who knows, in that culture. I don't know. I don't know how, if you know any differently, let me know. Drawn into this culture. And then they find themselves in this dreadful situation. And it's taken them years to be able to escape it. 133693. We're going to do another one. We'll do this when we come back. Merv Kenny, you're next. It's all part of Australia Overnight.
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0: Look at this text, no names, no pack, unknown. It says, g'day Tone, I'm 33, an ex-prisoner, I've been out 4 years now, staying on track. Turned my life around after Mum passed away on this day 5 years ago. Wow. Was that a turning point? I'd love to have that conversation to you at some, with you at some point as to what that distinction was. Was it the first time as a prisoner out 4 years and staying on track? What was that? Why was that turning point so important? 133693. Merv, good morning in WA.
9: Good morning, Tony. It's still evening in Perth.
0: Yes, it is. It is. For about another 9 minutes.
9: Yes, it is. I'm just ringing about the ISIS and the innocent children.
0: Yep.
9: Like the women. Why does the Australian government and customs allow these people to come to Australia knowing that they will be arrested?
0: Yeah, because it's Australian law. They're Australian residents. They're Australians.
9: Oh, God. It's... I'm gobsmacked. I just need you to explain it to me, because I really don't understand it all. It's... So we got to accommodate them... all the expenses and all that, just put them straight back on another plane back home.
0: Yep, we do. Because under Australian law, that is allowed to take place. It's confusing, and I understand it on the basis that it is. It's difficult to understand, but the law allows for that to happen. In other words, if you're in a similar situation, Merv, where were you born?
9: In Perth.
0: So you're Australian. So in the event that you went off track in another country, you remain an Australian, And if you wanted to come back, for the most part, we would want, you know, we allow you to come back despite some very poor behaviour because you're Australian.
9: Yeah, I understand that.
0: So the same thing applies to these women. I hope that helps a little bit. Tony, good morning to you.
6: Tony, good morning. Tony, respect, values, fear. When we were growing up, I'm sure we're similar age, it came down to your parenting.
0: Yep.
6: Respect for the law, respect for your neighbour, good old values. And if you did the wrong thing in school, there would be consequences. Likewise at home, likewise in society. What about the victims here? It's all about the criminals, you know, rehabilitation and so forth. What about those people who have suffered at the hands of these criminals? Similarly, if you also go to countries like Singapore, they've got a down pat. You can walk down the street without fear because the consequences are there. You do something wrong, you know what you're in for. Pure and simple.
0: So what about those that maybe don't have that influence, and there are many that don't have that same influence and or respect for their parents, or their parents, worse, don't sufficiently care enough to guide them?
6: Oh, certainly, there'll be a certain proportion of that. But having said that as well, Tony, we have to remember some people are just born evil. It is simple as that. You've got good Samaritans, you've got great people. People who are wonderful to their fellow human beings, respect, love, care. And there's so many examples of those people here. But some people, I'm sorry, they're just wired wrong. It's a mental situation. We closed down all the mental facilities, Mont Park, Arundel, that were around in the 70s
0: and 80s. Yeah, we did, all gone.
6: Look after these people. They're great housing developments, but there is nowhere for these people to be treated and assisted who actually need it. But once again, let's focus on the victims. Unless you've been a victim or know someone who's been a victim of crime, the horrendous impact it has upon their lives, their mental stability, it permeates the whole family and destroys people's lives.
0: Unimaginable. Because, unimaginable, Tony, exactly, for the most part.
6: Exactly.
0: So is punishment, is incarceration the answer to that? Does that stop them? And the enormous cost of prison. Where is it? Somewhere in all of that.
6: It's fear of the consequences of your behaviour. Copy the Singapore model, Tony. Just copy them. You will see a huge reduction in crime because the fear will be there. Back to family values taught at school and things like that. This is what respect is. This is what we should do. There should be a subject about that. And also about the consequences of your behaviour as an adult.
0: It's a really good point you make, Tony, and I think many people would agree with most of it. 133693. I guess the question for, thank you for that. I guess the question that you talk about, what role do teachers play in this day and age? Teachers are on offside because they're looking for an extra quid as well. That's another issue. But is that the role of teachers? Was it the role of teachers, or did they inherit it? Does it remain the role of teachers? For those that are in the teaching business, love to hear from you. 133693. Is part of your role to manage the behaviour inside school and away from school? Is that part of it? I'll bet these days it's probably not. But those that were in teaching in the day, people like Jan and other people that worked in teaching, how important was it that you encouraged people to behave, and how did you teach that? How did you raise it in a classroom of people that were 8, 9, 10, 11, 12 and 13 to young people? And then in the senior years, how was that? Was the expectations sufficient that people rose to the occasion and then didn't offend? Where was the gap? Where is the gap now? 133693.
10: Mornings. 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
0: Sent a little note to my great friend Rob Mills, who, of course, opening night last night at Her Majesty's Theatre for Waitress. And I said, how'd it go? He said, it was fantastic. Cracking show. Loved it. I hope you'll come along. I said, yes, I will. I said, what about Hawthorne? So far, no reply.
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28: Good morning, I'm Gabriel Hodson. Federal and counter-terrorism police have arrested three ISIS brides returning from Syria. A 32-year-old's now been formally charged with entering a declared area and being a member of a terrorist group after arriving at Sydney Airport with her 9-year-old son. There's no word on any formal charges for a mother and her adult daughter taken into custody at Melbourne Airport. AFP Assistant Commissioner Stephen Nutt says it follows a long-running investigation.
29: Operational planning for these matters started in 2015 and was later formalised under a coordination operation codenamed Courageon.
28: A date in the Elizabeth Magistrates Court for a 41-year-old man after an alleged hit run where two pedestrians, aged 14 and 43, were hit at a shopping centre in Gawler, north of Adelaide. Officers say the VW also hit three other vehicles in the car park around 5:40. In Queensland, police want to hear from anyone with information about a hit run involving a 13-year-old cyclist who's now in the Sunshine Coast University Hospital with leg injuries. He was struck by a dark dual cab ute about an hour after dark near Butterham. Canberra has handed over another $3.8 billion for a troubled rail project. Brian Wilson's in Melbourne.
30: Prime Minister Anthony Albanese has made another contribution to the eastern stage of the project that will connect Cheltenham to Box Hill in Melbourne's east. It follows a previous federal handout of $2.2 billion. But despite stumping up the extra federal funds, the state government still faces a funding black hole. The eastern stage estimated to cost between $30 to $34 billion. $1 billion. The project has already chewed through $7 billion in planning and early works. The Allan government is hoping to collect one-third of the costs of the project in developer and property taxes. Brian Wilson, Melbourne.
28: The Cook government's defended the state's GST deal, which is expected to rake in $40 billion. Other states want a new carve-up of the GST because of WA's strong economy. Treasurer Rita Saffiotti says that would work against the West.
1: We account for over 45% of national exports. If they were to penalise Western Australia, then we wouldn't be able to support that economic infrastructure that creates the benefits or creates the development that really deliver huge financial windfalls to the other states and to the Commonwealth.
28: Finance and the Aussie dollar is buying 72.4 US cents. The Dow Jones is down 66 points and the Nasdaq's up 137.
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28: The Canterbury

0: the boys that we've got a lot of composure around the footy and, yeah, just time with the footy and just get the ball forward, get our pressure going. And I think we did that a lot of the game today, so it was good to see as well in the last quarter.
1: Ozzie Meyer joint is out of the Italian Tennis Open. The 20-year-old has lost to Switzerland's Victoria Golubic 7-5-6-2. And Rima Butler is set to make her NRLW State of Origin debut after a call-up from New South Wales coach John Strange comes after a knee injury for Tiana Penetani-Gray. That's the latest in news and sport.
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1: Around the country, Canberra frost then partly cloudy, 15. Melbourne showers, 16. And a severe weather warning for damaging winds in Gippsland and the High Country. Sydney sunny, 21. Damaging winds for the far southeast of New South Wales. And a strong wind warning in all other coastal areas. Brisbane sunny, 23. A strong wind warning for Cairns, Townsville and Cooktown. Perth, smoky conditions, 24. Adelaide showers, 19. Hobart showers, 14. And Darwin, smoky, then sunny, 33.
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10: Thank you, Jamie. How was the snow yesterday in Melbourne? Just amazing. I mean, today only more showers around, the top of 16 degrees. You mentioned currently 13 degrees where you are. Perth, good morning to you and welcome. 15 degrees on the way to 24. Smoky. Why is it smoky? There's been some fires around the area. Let us know. 133693. And in Adelaide, 19 degrees on the way. That's the expected top of 19 degrees. A shower or two for you today. And currently 14 degrees. If you've just picked up the phone for the first time and listening to the radio, nice to have you there. I'm Tony McManus. Given that today is the 100th birthday of Sir David Attenborough. And we said, well, we'll have a bit of fun with this. Grumpy Collins will have a view about this because he'd been a great fan of Sir David for a long time as well when we talked to him about travel. But Sir David, if you could name an animal, which animal should we change the name of an animal to somehow honour Sir David Attenborough? 133693. Brian, good morning to you. Welcome.
11: Good morning, Tane. I just heard you said there's a lot of smoke in Perth here.
10: Yeah, so it's smoky on the way, according to the forecast. So where would that be coming from?
11: Probably up in the hills. They're probably spraying a lot of dope up there, mate.

0: It was abandoned for years because no one could work it. It wasn't a bad, it was a bad bit of stone, bit of marble. And then Michelangelo came and said, oh, I can do something with that. And this thing sat outside for about 20 or 30 years. No one knew what to do with it until Michelangelo came along and boom, you know, he just had this vision. And now it's one of the things you've got to see when you go to Florence.
1: Yeah, he's got,
0: it
1: he's,
0: was because he's of got nothing his imagination and skill.
1: He's got nothing to brag about.
0: Block of, yeah. Yeah.
1: He's got nothing, amazing. Nothing to brag about, really.
0: No, not really. Well, I when you see it, it's a very, very big statue. And of course, David fought Goliath. So if he had done Goliath, it would have been about 10 times the size. But there is one part of him that does not match the height, if you know what I mean.
1: Thank you very much. You make me smile. When we come back, your calls, Jason, will come to you, Rob, as well. Anything that you would like to talk about Italy while Steve Grumpy Collins is here with us? Steve Collins Traveller. Have a look at the YouTube and Facebook, Steve Collins Traveller. And if you'd like to be, and I hope you do, you know, it's a talk program. 1-133-693. For those in WA, 133-882. Come and join us.
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1: Sitting with your Tony Edwin.
0: Thank you very much. I'm calmed down now. Thank you.
1: Here we go. Have a listen to this. Just imagine. imagine that you're cruising around some beautiful part of Italy and you're driving your French car. You're driving a Fiat.
0: Is that because you can't afford a Ferrari?
1: Have a listen to this. I'm not sure that the Ferrari is something in which you would, you know, listen to Pavarotti, is it? While you're driving a Ferrari.
0: No.
1: They're not really compatible.
0: I've actually travelled in a Ferrari, Tony. I can't really fit in it, to be honest with you. It's very low and it's very narrow.
1: Jason in Margaret River. Jason, good morning. Say hello to Grumpy.
13: Hi, Grumpy. Tony, I should let you know, it's been a while since we've spoken. Unfortunately, this isn't about Italy. I've become homeless. So I've literally been living on the streets. Right now, I am laying on some cold, hard concrete and no charity, no real other person gives a F you.
1: So how have you ended up, Jason, explain to us how did this happen? How'd you get there?
13: I was staying in Margaret River. I was living with my landlord.
1: With your landlord?
13: Became extremely aggressive. Sorry?
1: You were living with your landlord?
13: Yes. So I was renting a room in a house. And my landlord was the person living in the other room of the house.
1: And then?
13: Does that make sense? The entire time, I could and potentially and probably will be filing so many domestic violence.
1: Jason, I'll tell you what I might do. I might put you back to our team and we'll have this conversation off air and see if there's anything we can do to help and resolve some of those very important issues. Yeah, but they're gross. Rob, I hope you've got a great question for Steve Grumpy Collins.
14: Actually, I've got travel story about going to WA.
0: All right.
14: Not that long ago, I caught up with some dear friends of mine for their 60th birthday party, and then one of the guests was talking about wine.
0: Yeah.
14: And me, I'm not a wine drinker, and he mentioned about a winery down at Augusta, and saying something about the wine being aged in vats out in the ocean.
0: Yeah.
14: And, yeah, I'm not a wine drinker, mate. I was curious. Drove down to Augusta and, mate, the only wine I'm able to drink that I actually enjoyed.
0: Really? Okay. Really? What was the brand? What was the name of it?
14: Subsea Winery.
0: Okay. Interesting.
14: So,
0: okay.
14: Yeah.
1: Well, Rob, you'd be right. They'd grow some amazing. They've got some sensational fruit down there and they're making wonderful wines, a whole range, whether it be Pinot Grigio or beautiful Chardonnays in that part of the world. You can't go wrong. As we well know. In fact, we'll be talking to, I think maybe a bit later on this program, Ray Jordan a bit later on about some of the gorgeous wines from down that area. Rob, thank you for that. Now, where are we up to? Do you want to go to Milan? Where are we going next?
0: Milano is pretty good. Because they recently had the Winter Olympics there and I was there late last year and they were doing the place up. There was scaffolding. I went to see the Duomo, but there was scaffolding all over it. And I know now why they were cleaning it, for the Olympics.
1: Mm.
0: But no, it's a great little city. It's fantastic. Really easy to get
1: around.
0: When
1: you say little, is it little? System.
0: Well, put it this way, by population, no, but by Australian standards, most cities in Europe are pretty small because they're all situated around a town square and they all live in sort of, most people live in tenement buildings and apartments and stuff like that. So it is, by Australian standards, they're pretty small cities, not as far as population goes, but as far as area that they take up, because they don't, like, they don't have the quarter acre blocks in any of the European cities that I visited. So that's why I say they're smaller cities, not by population, but by the area. And a lot of the cities that you can travel around. I mean, I remember going up, this has got nothing to do with Italy, but going up to the top of the Eiffel Tower in Paris, and you can see the whole of Paris.
1: You can.
0: And when you get up there, you see, wow, it's not really all that big. Because if you, when you think about Melbourne and Sydney, and certainly Perth, you know, and Brisbane and places like that, we are really, really, really, really spread out, because we've got the land to do that.
1: Yeah, a subtle but a very important point.
0: Yes.
1: One of the everlastings, and I'm sure people will have memories of this as well, when you drive into Italy,
0: yes,
1: like really into the nation. So you,
0: yeah,
1: some of those amazing tunnels through those mountains coming in from the north are really just phenomenal. The engineering.
0: Yes, and the mountain passes as well. You've got some fantastic mountain passes up there as well.
1: Is it the Gotthard? Gotthard Pass? Gotthard?
0: Yeah, Gotthard Pass is actually, that's in Switzerland.
1: But takes you into Italy, doesn't it?
0: Yes, it does. The Gotthard Pass, there's two of them. There's a road pass and there's a rail pass.
1: Yeah, I'm talking about the road pass through the, through the middle of mountains. I mean, it's extraordinary experience.
0: Yes, it is. And I think one of those passes is about 15 k's in length.
1: Oh, it's sensational.
0: Amazing. Yes, it is. But you see, the thing about it, you go to places like Zermatt, which is, as we know, in Switzerland.
1: Mm-hmm.
0: And you go up there, but you're literally meters from the border with Italy and also France when you go there. Because we forget in Australia, we don't have a land border with any other nation. But up there, it's quite common. And of course, when you see an Italian, you can tell where they're from basically, by their looks, because when you get up to northern Italy, there's a lot of, you know, there's a little Germanic and Swiss and all that in Evrim. And the further south you go,
1: excruciatingly good looking.
0: They are, aren't they?
1: I know.
0: And you know what the other thing is about Italy? The fashions. Everybody there is just so fashionable.
1: And perfectly dressed.
0: They take pride in their presentation, don't they?
1: I know. Beautiful. As sailor to Terry Glenroy. Terry, Grumpy's listening to you. Good morning and welcome.
15: Oh, hello. It's Terry, actually. My parents came from the north of Italy.
0: It's
15: called Trieste.
0: Trieste.
15: And it's a really pretty city, and the dialect's very different. I speak it, of course.
0: Trieste has been sort of changed borders. It's now part of Italy, but it was once part of Yugoslavia.
15: Yes, it was, yes.
0: Yeah.
15: My neighbour's
0: sister lives there.
1: Oh, charming.
15: Oh, okay. Well, probably we know them.
1: That's right.
0: Probably do.
1: Kerry, if I may jump in, because I'm intrigued by the idea of those different way of speaking in very, you know, very, very incremental spaces. It's incredible. How do you manage that? And how do you, can speak one dialect and then you cross a road or a couple of ways. It's a slightly different, all completely different.
15: Well, it's a bit like, it's very hard to navigate around the southern accent, because we don't understand them at all. It's very hard. But when I was in Italy myself, I noticed that if you spoke standard Italian, like they speak at in schools, you get by. But our dialect is very distinct, and you could pick it up a mile away, right?
1: Yeah.
15: And you know when you hear a Triestine dialect, you go, oh, my God, you know. And, like, even here in Australia, like, you know, like thing, but when I was in Italy, like, you'd go to Trieste and, like, they can be a bit, they've got no filter, the Triestines. They say what they think.
1: They have no filter.
15: No. They've got no filter. They'll tell you you're an idiot. You know, they don't know that you're, because I don't look Italian, so they think that, oh, they're, you know, but I had a guy that said something to me one day, and I said, oh, I really think you're rude, back to him in Italian, in my dialect, you know, and he went, oh, my God, she speaks.
1: Yeah, wouldn't you love to be in that position? Yeah, Kerry, that's a great call. Thank you, Kerry. Well done, you. Sandra in Ringwood, Sailor Grumpy here.
0: Hello, Sandra.
1: Sandra.
16: No, I'm grumpy. Well, Tony knows that I've just had a holiday in Italy.
0: Did you? Where'd you go?
1: Yes. This is a great story,
16: well,
1: Grumpy.
16: I started off with, went to Milano and went to La Scala.
0: Yeah.
16: Oh, yeah. And saw Wagner's Ring.
0: Well, I hope that was attractive.
16: not really. It was a series of four operas, which was absolutely wonderful.
0: It takes about 12 hours to get through them, I think, doesn't it?
16: It's a test of stamina because, you know, the first opera is one act and it's 2.5 hours.
0: Yep.
16: And you sit there without a bathroom break. And that's, for an old lady like me, that's a test.
1: Every
16: you know,
1: single muscle in your bottom. Wow. Thank you for sharing.
16: Yeah, and then the next three are three act operas of 5.5 hours.
0: Yeah, that's right. But there's a lot of people wearing horned helmets, aren't they?
1: Yeah, they do. Thank you. That's what we like. We like those horny people. Sandra, let me ask you this very quickly because we're talking over each other and I don't want to do that. The idea of, you're not disappointed now though that you did that trip, are you?
16: Me?
1: Well, the next part of
16: the trip when I ended up in hospital, yes, I was disappointed with that part of it,
1: Well, there's that, I suppose. It's always going to put you back on your heels to some degree. Great place to go and visit some of those beautiful opera houses, Grumpy.
0: Oh, yeah. Mm? Yeah. Oh, they are. They're magnificent. And Milano is a very beautiful city. You know, it's got all these wonderful squares and magnificent buildings. Typical Italian city because they're all beautiful, they're all fascinating, and they're so full of history when you go to them. I mean, let's not forget that the Roman Empire existed over 2,000 years ago. And you can still, if you go to Rome, you can still walk down the Via Appia, which they used to use back in those days. It's incredible. And the engineering they had, they've only just discovered, because they could not replicate a lot of the buildings, and they just discovered that the Romans used much better concrete than we did. They somehow managed to invent a much better concrete that we had 2,000 years later.
1: That's fantastic. I reckon we could do a whole session just on Italians and concreting. Cliche maybe, funny, yes. 133-693.
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1: Steve Grumpy Collins, Steve Collins Traveller, YouTube and his Facebook channel. Some years ago, Grumps, we'll come to you in just a moment, Sam. Some years ago, I was invited by the great Mr. Tony Finney to yes. join a committee to raise a lot of money for a wonderful Italian project, to which he has been committed to all sorts of projects around right. Australia for a long time. And he pours an enormous amount of money. But the idea of raising this money, and the whole committee was Italian, all yep. of except me. And so he had all these very thick-accented Italian, great Italian community yep. from Fremantle and from Perth and beyond,
0: yep.
1: all sitting around for an hour and a half on a regular basis. I had no idea what they were saying.
0: What they were talking about.
1: Had no idea.
0: I tell you what, I went to this function the other night and, of course, was hosted by the Italian consul. But there were a couple of prominent, local politicians there from the state government. There are eight Italians, there's six in the parliament. There are six in the Labour Party and two in the Liberal Party. Mm. And so that's why we've got some very, very strong ties to Italy. And the good thing about Australians is Italy is one of the few foreign countries where Australians can buy a house because Italians can buy a house here, we can buy a house there. And people say, well, the cost of buying houses in Australia. Well, what you can do is probably buy a house or an apartment
1: to live
0: in Italy for a lot cheaper.
1: And
0: live there for a while.
1: Sam, go ahead. You're speaking to Grumpster.
28: Good morning, Tony and Grumpy. Yeah, really enjoying the show. Yeah, you talk about buying the house. There's some parts in southern Calabria and Sicily you can buy them off the council for a dollar, but you have to do up the house.
0: Correct. Yeah, you've got to maintain it and you've got to do it up because there are a lot of them, they'll have problems with their plumbing and stuff like that. But if you find a nice little village or something and you can afford to do it, why not?
28: Oh, yeah, because there was, I don't know, you watch the show The Sopranos, Lorraine Bracco, who played Dr. Malfi.
0: Yeah,
28: she did a show on one of those gem channels on
0: Saw,
28: and I think it was in Sicily, and I think it was a three-parter, and she bought the house,
0: yep.
28: and then she did it up, and then she brought all her girlfriends and family over from New York, and they did a series of it, just doing up the house.
0: I believe that. Yeah, I've seen some shows where people are relocating and they've gone to Italy. But you were talking about Sicily. Oh, that is the most beautiful island. That is absolutely stunning.
1: Well, let's tell us more about Sicily. What do you know that we don't know as yet about Sicily? Why the distinction?
0: Well, there's one thing about it. If you go by train from Rome down to Sicily, anywhere in Sicily, when you get to the Straits of Messina, you've got to go across by ferry. They actually drive the train onto the ferry, so you don't have to get off the train. But there's a couple of stunning places there. Taormina, which is on the east coast of Sicily, and it is just drop-dead gorgeous. They've got old Roman ruins there. They've got, like, the old Roman theatre, etc. But it's also a magnificent beach resort. It's got lovely beaches, and so you've got the combination of wonderful Roman ruins, which are in pretty good condition. It was probably wrong to call them ruins. But then you've got this wonderful little seaport where you can go there and lie on a beach and just walk along and get a coffee or whatever. And I was fortunate enough to be taken up to Mount Etna, because the first time I went with a mate who had relatives there. We stayed with them, and we went up to Mount Etna. Mount Etna is about, in the old language, about 10,000 feet. And you get up there, and it was snow. We were throwing snowballs at each other, because that was an experience for us. But the views from up in Mount Etna are just incredible. And, of course, it shakes a bit because it's also a volcano.
1: It goes up from time to time, doesn't it?
0: It does, yeah.
1: Mate, I love you and leave you, except to say that we've got calls that we're just not going to get to. We might do that after the news when you disappear. But thank you for that. But if you haven't, you should at some point put it on your list to do. But we didn't even get to the food, by the way.
0: The food in Italy is sensational.
1: Well, I think that's a given, and it does vary from region to region to some degree, doesn't it?
0: Yeah. I mean, like take things like just a carbonara. Yeah, they do it differently. Every in some places they don't use cream, and some places they don't use egg, and it's just regional, depending on what their produce is in that region. That's how they make it, but it's still basically the same dish.
1: It's about regional. Might be a cheap place to buy a house, as a text here. Maybe a cheap place in Italy, but you've got a long way to travel to work in Australia. And another one, you'll love this. Great TV shows in Italy. Wonderful TV shows in Italy. The favourites, Rome and Away.
0: Yes.
1: Better Romes and Colosseums.
0: Yes.
1: And our personal favourite, Venice the Menace.
0: Can I guess who might have sent that text?
1: Get off. Steve Collins Trevor. Have a look at YouTube and Facebook.
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1: We've got the news at the top of the hour, and one text which I'll read and share with you about exporting our criminals. 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
16: Good morning, I'm Gabrielle Hodson. Three ISIS brides have been arrested on arrival from Syria, with a 32-year-old now formally charged with entering a declared area and being a member of a terror group. Jamel Wells reports.
18: Federal police say a 31-year-old woman and a 53-year-old arrested at Melbourne Airport will be charged with six crimes, including keeping a slave. Each offence carries a maximum 25 years jail. A 32-year-old woman arrested at Sydney Airport will be charged with entering a declared area and being a member of a terrorist group. The women have returned years after leaving to support their husbands, who were ISIS fighters. Jamel Wells reporting.
16: A man's in hospital after being treated for a stab wound to the face in Brisbane's northwest. Emergency services were called to Sanford Road, Gaythorne, around a quarter past midnight. Queensland police have taken a 33-year-old local woman into custody. The Cook government has handed down its budget, promising record spending in health and housing. Jamie Smith is in Perth.
29: WA is reaping the benefits of an eighth consecutive budget surplus despite global economic uncertainty. Over $9 billion is going towards the health sector and $4.7 billion on boosting housing supply. Licensed WA drivers will also receive a $100 fuel support payment. Other relief measures include stamp duty changes and student assistance payments. But the opposition says it's a bloated budget which will worsen inflation, while the social services sector says those doing it tough aren't getting enough. Jamie Smith, Perth.
16: The Albanese government has given the cash-strapped Allan government another $3.8 billion for its signature suburban rail loop project. Stage 1, connecting Cheltenham and Box Hill in Melbourne's east, will cost $30 to $34 billion. It follows a previous federal handout of $2.2 billion. A commissioner has been appointed to oversee the Shire of Carnarvon in WA's north after the resignation of six councillors, including the president. It means just two councillors are left. Three potential candidates to backfill the positions have declined the offer. Finance, and the Aussie dollar's buying 72.3 US cents. The Dow Jones is down 266 points and the Nasdaq's down 24.
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16: Round 9 of the AFL has kicked off in Perth with a huge 15-point come-from-behind win for Fremantle over Hawthorn in front of 54,000 fans. Final scores, 12 goals, 16-88 to the Hawks, 11 goals, 7-73. Docker Michael Frederick, who booted 3 goals, told Fox Footy it was a great match.
30: I think just at the end there, we just got told that you don't have to chase the game in the first 5 minutes, and I think we've been there last year against these guys, and we knew it would take a full-quarter effort, so I think we brought our trademark best footy.
16: Round 10 NRL, and the Dolphins have thrashed the Canterbury Bulldogs 44-12 in Brisbane with an action-packed final few seconds.
17: Clayton kick to the post. Timidu is there. Cobbo's there. Ball is dead. Demolition job over.

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12: Around the country, Canberra, frost then partly cloudy, 15. Melbourne showers, 16, and a severe weather warning for damaging winds in Gippsland and the High Country. Sydney, sunny, 21, damaging winds for the far southeast of New South Wales and a strong wind warning in all other coastal areas. Brisbane, sunny, 23, a strong wind warning for Cairns, Townsville and Cooktown. Perth, smoky conditions, 24. Adelaide showers 19, Hobart showers 14, and Darwin smoky then sunny 33.
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13: Should have asked Grumpy whether or not he's had a listen yet to the new Rolling Stones album, studio album launch. We'll talk about that with the one and only Rod Smith very shortly. Coming up, California Boy. We'll do that in a tick. Chris and Brody will sign, will come to you as just as well. And the lots of email, which is great. One in particular took my eye. It's worthwhile sharing, which I don't always do, by the way. But I saw this one. Good morning, Tone. You talk about the criminals and how much we pay to put people into prison in Australia. What about the idea of putting a whole stop on that? We can send a deal, do a deal with a country like Indonesia or Philippines to take them. They would do it for about one-fifth of the cost. They would not have the pleasure of a three-course meal, a swimming pool, gym, billiard table, television. We talk about the rehab of our criminals. We forget about the victims. Quite often is the case. Feels like that. That's our legal system. Historically, that has been the case. It's whether or not you're guilty or innocent. The money we save from sending them to serve their sentence overseas could then go towards compensating the victims. We need to get rid of the woke judges, replace them with judges that will reflect the community in screaming out for. See, I don't subscribe to the fact that we have woke judges, or as I like to call them, judges. You can argue as to whether or not you agree with their decision, but their decision is based in law. It's not about the idea of some woke judges, which I think is something the President of the United States started. I hadn't even heard the expression when particularly talking about judges prior to the President.

0: I don't know that we have woke judges. We have judges who are doing their job based in law. That's their training, their skill. They don't go, oh, I'm a woke person, so I'll alter this to my benefit. I mean, that's just, you know, that's another job. Chris Brody, you wanted to say good morning, Chris.
1: How I judge people, now I'm a former rank and file and return officer with the ALP and a Labor voter, and we'll give credit where credit's due to a Liberal, a Leader, or a Greens with the caps on private rental and this and that. Now, I'm sure, well, maybe I'm just, it's an assumption, is everyone supporting at least Jacinta Allen for one thing, even if they don't like the Labor Party or the Liberal or Greens and that, is that the City of Melbourne walked away from having all the festivities during the biggest event in the world every 4 years, the World Cup, on June the 12th Australian time or June the 11th overseas. And so people just said, no, I've overturned it. But they won't be doing that. People just wear the sport capital, the racing capital, we have a lot of celebrations. Go on ahead.
0: Look, there's no doubt about that, Chris. I think it was the idea of reading the room, and she read it pretty well.
1: And can I also say there's only one more thing I would like my former comrade in the ALP, the Prime Minister, the Honourable Anthony Albanese, to do. Now, Prime Minister Scott Morrison was going to do this. I don't know why he didn't. He was going to overturn the ACT, the Territory, view about legalising marijuana. Like, you'll either carry 50 grams and have two plants for personal use. Prime Minister Anthony Albanese, zero tolerance. Overturn it as soon as possible if you can, because you have the powers as the Prime Minister of the Commonwealth of Australia, which includes the states and territories and local government, and you'll eradicate not all, but a lot of the criminality and paraphernalia around drug use and all the crimes, the home invasions, the carjackings, people getting stabbed and shot, women getting bashed and killed. Remove that option from the
0: house. Chris, you are an ideas man, and we love a great ideas man, and you are it for this morning. Simon in Colac, hello.
2: Morning, Tony. How are you?
0: I'm well. More importantly, how are you doing?
2: Not bad, Tony. We buried our uncle today.
0: I'm sorry to hear. Yeah, how did it go?
2: I was a bit sad. We went off with a good amount of people away. There was about 300 people away, mate. And 21 priests there were there.
0: How many priests?
2: 21. Yep. And one priest came over from Uganda.
0: Fantastic. What age was he, Simon?
2: 90.
0: And he had served overseas?
2: He went over to Uganda to help the Ugandan people. And anyway, when he was over there, he baptised how many children, do you think?
0: I can imagine thousands, probably.
2: No, 300.
0: 300. So he could have lifted a bit.
2: Yeah, he could have baptised.
0: How long was he there?
2: He spent 3 months there.
0: Oh, sorry, I beg your pardon. I thought he was there as a major part of his career.
2: No. Okay. He went over there on and off times there. And a Ugandan priest, Father Natchez, he came and he couldn't say much today, but he was trying to say in his own language.
0: Yeah.
2: Goodbye, Peter, goodbye, Peter, goodbye, Peter.
0: Yeah, wow, that's fantastic. What did they have some beautiful music, Simon?
2: Yes, they had the Ugandan music, and had to finish. Father Brian Clark, he said, he quoted what Father Peter said about a thing about Ross and Rothgrave. He went into the Freeman Hospital there one day and he said, "How are you, Pete?" He said, "I'm redacted."
0: Redacted. That's funny.
2: About redacted.
0: Yeah, it's a great line, which is been beautifully developed by our 3RW Brekkie program. When you've got to remove a word from the point you're trying to make, it's just been redacted. It's great. Passing Parade, Johnny Doremus. Good morning, John.
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0: with Carl Langdon and Will Schofield.
1: Nice to have you company. We would love to hear from you. So how are you going to spend your $100 that we got given by the state government yesterday? And boy bands. Scoey has got his song theme today, so that's what it's all about. 1-3-8-2. Let's have a look at some of the serious news. 20 after 5.
2: Yes, let's do that. After months of speculation, a group of ISIS brides and their children have landed in Australia. 32-year-old Janaya Safar has been arrested and hit with multiple charges, Carl. So they're into the country.
1: Yes. Two others have been arrested in Melbourne as well once they touched down there. So she got arrested in Sydney. Two others touched down in Melbourne. They too have been arrested. Obviously this dates back to 2015 when they chose to leave Australia and become part of ISIS and join their husbands there.
2: Why don't you just leave them there then?
1: Well, because they have Australian passports and apparently, our rules allow them to return.
2: It's a free country, yes, and you can do what you want, but it's going free. And joining a terrorist organisation, I wouldn't have thought would be probably on that list of things.
1: No, but I mean, I think the broader question here is, and something that we speak about on this program every day, and I think, One Nation have been asking the questions. You look at the amount of immigration, the issues that the immigration is now causing in different factions, and anti-Semitism that is now being part of a royal commission. So there's a fair bit going on in that world, so it'll be interesting to see where we end up, and I think only time will tell. What's been the reaction to the state budget? Winners and losers, are you excited about your $100 fuel voucher that you got?
2: No.
1: I won't even get half a tank.
2: Yeah, so just call us and we'll give you $195.
1: That's a good idea. Yeah. Already drawing from the ire of the Perth Hills, so environmental concerns have been raised around a Harry Potter themed event. We spoke to one of the organisers of this. It's out in the city of Kalamunda, but apparently there is some asbestos that's been found in the soil used to fill the paths of the public park where the event is set to be held.

0: that's not good if it's true.
1: Legardium, what is it? Legardium Leviosa, the bit of Harry Potter sort of operation there.
2: Nerd.
1: I mean, yeah, I think people love cracking it over new things that are happening.
0: Yeah. What about this another Shire story, local government story, Scott?
1: All right, perfect. We need the Benny Hill music to play when this sort of stuff comes out. A commissioner to the Shire of Carnarvon, after six councillors resigned, has been appointed.
0: So I think there's only a father and a son. They're the only two that haven't retired. So it's a family affair there. Right? That's it.
1: Oh, we could just take a look around the state at this sort of stuff happening, Carl.
0: Mm.
1: An emergency department nurse who worked multiple shifts while high on a cocktail of drugs has had her registration cancelled. The State Administrative Tribunal revoked Chrissy Louise Green's nursing licence after finding she engaged in professional misconduct when she was convicted of a serious driving and drug offences over a 3-year period, Carl.
0: I'm not surprised that's happened.
1: Yeah, I mean, see you later.
0: Yep. You can't be. Well, so this is where, should that extend into a lot of other industries? That's why people get angry at AFL players that test positive to illicit substances that we can't be told about. So, you know, there's obviously, if you're in different industries like mining, for example, you've got to blow into machines when you go into a mine site, even if you're a visitor. So, you know, does that then extend into other areas? A lot of people sitting back listening would probably say yes. Former soldiers granted immunity to testify against Ben Robert Smith that may be charged by an international court. So that's a developing story. And what about the passenger on a cruise ship containing the deadly virus? Reportedly, one of them's returned home to Australia. Do you reckon we could find that person? Are they here in Perth?
1: I don't know.
0: No, I don't either. And how did they just, or how come they were allowed? Because apparently this incubates in your system for a couple of weeks.
1: Right. So is that
0: potentially
1: a misstep by customs?
0: Well, again, so who knows what about that?
1: During the week, we spoke to an expert, Carl, that sort of said this is highline deadly operation.
0: Yeah, so you would have thought that there would have been, apparently there was a person that's returned to Taiwan. There's been several that have returned to the United States off the back of the boat, being, for whatever reason, able to let some people disembark. But essentially, where is this person? And would the infectious diseases people here in this country have any responsibility here to make sure that they do monitor this person who has returned home, and what sort of restrictions are placed on that person? Or can they just roll free-willy? That's the questions I've got.
1: There's an extremely dangerous fitness drug taking over the black market here in Australia, illegal peptides. The Therapeutic Goods Administration has issued a warning around illegal peptides that are becoming increasingly available on the black market, Carl, and there's been people having severe allergic reactions. It's looked at as a bit of a quick fix, peptides, Carl.
0: So what do they do for you?
1: You can take them, you can inject them, you can do all sorts of, I don't know, probably make your skinnier.
0: Is this what the bombers were doing?
1: Yeah.
0: Allegedly? Going back all those years ago?
1: With Stephen Dank and the boys.
0: That was all peptides,
1: yeah,
0: wasn't it?
1: Yeah, peptides.
0: But what do they do for you?
1: Oh, well, you can get all different ones. You can get, your ones that make you more tanned, actually.
0: Oh, really?
2: Oh, you look,
0: why do you always pick on my skin?
1: I thought it'd perk you up a little bit. That's what
0: Herdy
1: and the boys are doing. That's what they're all doing.
0: And fix me red nose?
1: That's why Herdy looked like he'd been in a solarium all years. Allegedly.
0: Is Donald Trump on these?
1: I don't know.
0: He's on something.
1: Can we get him on?
0: How orange is he?
1: Can we get Don?
0: What sort of tan is that Donald Trump has? Is that fake tan?
1: It's an orange one.
2: Spray or?
0: What is that?
2: Bondi Sands?
0: I'm not picking on him, but I'm sort of picking on him.
1: Oh, man, if you're the US president, you want to get a tan, you get a tan.
0: But it's a funny looking tan, isn't it?
1: It's the best tan that anyone's ever had.
2: Someone texted yesterday and said my David Attenborough, who's 100 today, was
0: Give me
2: Donald
0: another
2: Trump.
0: Go. Give me another go. Do one about the dancing booty.
1: You want Attenborough or Trump?
0: No, I want, well, I didn't mind that, but I want you to do David again. It's his birthday today. 100. He's 100.
1: Last night at Optus Stadium, we saw in the wild the Fremantle Dockers and their lead cohort of animal, the prancing pony. Goodness gracious me. He was sizzling.
0: Right. Now that's it. That's the end of all the serious news.
1: So give us a call today. We want to give away more than the state budget. We've got $195 Automasters
2: voucher to give away, 133-882. We're asking for boy bands, of course. I want to hear the best ones there. And Carl, we'd like to know what you're going to do with your $100.
0: Yes, right?
2: You've been giving $100 by the state government.
0: I feel like a child.
2: 5 a.m. club. We're giving you back more than $100 just for your stories. 133-882. It is 27 minutes past 5 here on 6PR.
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4: Taking a first look at the roads, things moving well on the majors. No issues. Mitchell, Kwinana, Graham Farmer or the tunnel. No delays, Reed Row or Tonkin Highway. I'm Rob Beaver on Perth's traffic leader, 6PR.
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14: It's 13 degrees at 5:30. Good morning, I'm Philippa Maher. There's been mounting criticism towards the state budget, with the opposition claiming the government has lost sight of the fundamentals. Chelsea Bowden reports.
15: Shadow Treasurer Sandra Brewer has criticised the state government's excessive spending rates at a time when inflation is soaring, while opposition leader Basil Zemplis claims Labor is taking more from families despite raking in billions in royalties and GST revenue. The WA Greens also unimpressed, labelling the budget a giant expensive box of band-aids. A huge $4.7 billion boost for the housing sector has been welcomed by the WA Housing Association, but Shelter WA says it misses the mark on addressing homelessness, while the WA Council of Social Service claims struggling households will be disappointed in the lack of targeted support. Chelsea Bowden, Perth.
14: Federal Treasury reportedly believes inflation is likely to hit 5% by the middle of this year. That's above the Reserve Bank's current estimate of 4.8% announced this week. Next Tuesday's federal budget is expected to confirm Australians will face ongoing price pressures.
16: One of the so-called ISIS brides has been charged after arriving back in Australia from Syria. The 32-year-old is due to face a Sydney court, accused of entering a conflict zone and joining ISIS. Two other women who touched down in Melbourne are expected to be charged with slavery offences. Labor Party President Wayne Swan says he's confident in the action being taken by the AFP.
17: We'll leave that up to ASIO and the Federal Police, but as I said, the government and the authorities are all over it. It's a very serious issue, and I'm pleased they're taking strong action.
16: The World Health Organization says an outbreak of hantavirus on board a cruise ship is not the start of a pandemic. Passengers on board the ship are preparing to disembark and travel home this weekend. 8 cases have been reported so far. 3 people have died. Sir David Attenborough, known for inspiring generations of environmentalists through nature documentaries, is celebrating his 100th birthday. Sydney University postdoctorate research fellow Paul Kennedy says Attenborough's work has touched millions.
18: You can't care for what you don't know or what you don't see. So being able to see the natural world, you know, on your TV then provides you with an appreciation of it and therefore a need or a want to conserve it.
16: In finance, the Dow Jones closed down 313 points at 49,596, the dollar's buying 72 US cents and 12,499 Indonesian rupiah.
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16: Fremantle has extended its winning streak to 8 games with a 15-point victory over Hawthorn at Optus Stadium. Dockers coach Justin Longmuir impressed with Brennan Cox's ability to shut down Hawks spearhead Jack Gunston after his 5-goal first half.
20: Huge. When you allow a good team like that to transition the ball through the corridor like we did, it's so hard for a back isolated like they do with Gunston. They'll isolate him on their back. It's just impossible to stop. We took that away from him in the second half, which helped Coxie. And he was a bit more proactive with his position, which gave him first look at the ball. From that position, he actually came forward and made some big plays as well.
16: Hawks coach Sam Mitchell disappointed with their final quarter.
21: We weren't good enough tonight, so you know, we're working a little bit of our method around what we need to do late in games, but also the mentality of the moment. We went away from a few things that we were meant to be doing across that last 15 minutes of the game, and we already half reviewed it about these are things that are going to cost us big games, and we shot ourselves in the foot with the way we set the game up late in the game.
16: Aston Villa has annihilated Nottingham Forest in Game 2 of their Europa League semi-final 4-0. They win the playoff 4-1 on aggregate. Freiburg on top of Braga 3-1. That's the latest news and sport.
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4: The Mitchell Freeway travelling well this morning. Quinana northbound building, Mortimer Road through to Thomas Road. No major issues. Graham Farmer or the tunnel. Reed Rotonken Highway also travelling well. I'm Rob Bieber on Perth's traffic leader, 6PR.
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1: There's patchy smoke haze around today. It will be mostly sunny though with a top of 24 degrees. Sunny through until Tuesday then, 23 tomorrow and 24 for Sunday, 25 Monday, 26 Tuesday. Then we have a shower or two for Wednesday and Thursday. Cooler, 22 Wednesday, 20 for Thursday. Right now it's 14 degrees. More news at 6 on Perth 6PR.
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2: It is 23 to 6. Good morning.
24: Mailbag.
3: You've got mail.
2: So we've got plenty of mail, we've got plenty of calls. Yeah. We'll go to the calls first because I love hearing voices, and to everybody that rings the program between now and 6 o'clock gets themselves in to win, because we're giving away at the end of this hour $195 Automasters voucher. So who have we got? Who's rung in first?
5: Rick is on the line. G'day Rick, what have you got for us, mate?
25: Morning guys, the Monkees.
5: Okay, what's the song?
25: Just lost it, mate. Daydream Believer.
2: There it is. So the Monkees are okay? They qualify?
5: Yeah, right. I'll pay it.
2: Yeah, let them. Right.
5: Just.
2: What about Alex out in Trigg? What do you reckon, Alex?
26: G'day, boys. I'm still on the high from the last quarter of last night's game. How about that?
5: Have you been to bed yet, Alex? I barely have.
26: Yeah, I have. I had a few hours, yeah.
5: Yeah,
26: my song, mate, it's by The Kinks.
5: Yeah.
26: By Tommy Lads. And it's called Dedicated
5: Follower
26: of Fashion.
5: Okay. All right. The Kinks, Dedicated Follower of Fashion. Okay.
26: I like it.
5: Here we go. Let's have a listen. No? Okay. Seb's just having a little look. That's okay. I like that, Alex. The Kinks. You heard of The Kinks, Carl?
2: Rene Kink. I've heard of him.
5: Sorry.
2: He used to play AFL. Oh, yes,
5: he never heard of him, have you?
2: No. Rene Kink, mate.
5: Yeah, okay.
2: Or was he?
5: Ruckman?
2: Mate, he was
5: sounds like a ruckman.
2: Barrel,
5: yeah,
2: mate.
5: He was
2: a big boy, mate. Yeah. Big boy. He wasn't a ruckman, but he was a big boy.
5: All right, that's gone in the entry, Alex, and you're in the running for the $195 Automasters voucher. Paul is from Willerton. Paul, what have you got for us, mate?
27: Yeah, good morning, boys.
5: Morning.
27: The easiest way to differentiate between a band and boy band,
5: yes,
27: whatever you want to call them, they harmonise.
5: Okay.
27: Robbie Williams said that on an interview before he came to Melbourne.
5: Okay.
27: Anyway,
5: is that right?
27: So they harmonise. And take that back for good.
2: So that's why the 10-10 is qualified, because they harmonise, don't they?
5: This is a track, Carl.
2: How many are in this band?
5: I don't know.
2: Oh.
5: Paul, that's a great entry. A great entry. Peter is in Nangara.
2: Nangara?
5: Nangara.
2: Yeah.
5: Sorry, I've never been a stranger to my pronunciation. Peter, apologies to it for offending the suburb. Hello, mate.
28: So, guys, the Beatles don't harmonise, no?
5: Well, I don't know. You tell me.
28: Of course they do. You know the difference. Carl, you're a numpty, by the way, but the difference is they don't play instruments. They don't play any instruments.
5: Oh.
28: That's the difference. Hey, there's harmony in that.
2: So if you play an instrument, you don't qualify as a boy band.
28: Yeah, correct. So, AC/DC, yes, they all play instruments.
5: Yeah.
28: Boy bands. Can you show me a boy band? And by the way, I'm 60 years of age. I'm a huge Westlife fan. Huge.
5: Cool. All right.
2: Glad about that.
5: Well, there you go, Carl. That's how you qualify as a boy band. You can't really play music. You can only sing. Text coming in as well, Sebi. Wu-Tang Clan has been suggested by Ben. Now, does Wu-Tang Clan, does that sort of count, boys? Because, I mean, no instruments. Wu-Tang Clan.
29: More rapping.
5: Yeah, correct.
29: Yeah.
5: I don't know. Can you give me something by Wu-Tang Clan?
29: I could do it yesterday.
5: Okay.
2: We've also asked the question this morning, how are you going to spend your $100? And I think Julie's going to give us a little bit of an idea of what she's going to do with the $100. Julie, good morning to you. How are you going?
3: Good morning, boys. I'm rather peeved, actually, because I'm on a single-age pension, so I'm going to have to put my $100 away to compensate for the extra charges on your electricity and water. So if this man thinks I'm going to vote for him in the next election, can you tell him he's dreaming?
2: Well, you've just told him.
5: Yeah, so. Well done. Now, I'm on the text line agreeing with you, Graham. Morning, guys. With my $100 voucher, I'll be purchasing toilet paper in case another pandemic hits us again. If not, the extra paper will remind me of the politicians every time I wipe my bottom.
2: Oh, there you go. That's how some people feel about it.
5: Yeah,
2: I've seen a lot of the reaction on social media, so a lot of people have had the laughing emoji going all night. Marco's in Dianella. Hello, Marco.
6: Good morning, boys. Look, there is a group by the name of the Manhattan Transfer.
5: Man.
6: They play a song by the name of Gloria. I think you would like the harmonies on that.
5: How does it go, Marco? Can you give us a line or two?
6: It starts by this, singing by himself. It's Gloria.
5: Yeah.
6: Oh, yeah. Something like that.
5: Yeah. That was good.
2: There's ladies in this one.
7: I think they're just backing him up.
2: Okay.
7: Yeah, right, I think, yeah.
2: There's a lot of ladies singing.
7: There are some ladies there.
5: Yeah. They have a backing singer.
2: There's truckloads of ladies there.
5: What about the village people from Ursula, Carl? Does the village people call for it?
2: They don't play instruments, do they?
5: One of my favourites, YMCA.
2: So, boy band, so you're going to make a choice because there's lots of good tunes coming through.
5: Yeah.
2: 133-882. So if you've got a boy band nomination, so we had the Monkees, the Kinks, no instruments, that's what qualifies. So we've got some well-credentialed people out there. It's off the back of Westlake announcing that they are touring. And when are they going to be in Perth? Do we give that date out of when they're actually going to be in Western Australia?
5: When are they coming? They're starting the tour here, Carl.
2: Yeah, 16th of July, RAC Arena, and then they will head to Adelaide. So Westlife will stop here in Perth, 16th of July at RAC Arena.
5: This will not be liked by the 6PR fraternity, the 5am club, I don't think. This is from Bernie on the text line. Hanson. Do we remember Hanson?

0: What about going back? I know the Wiggles have moved now, but would have the Wiggles qualified before when they were all blokes? Now they've got a female in the band.
1: They played instruments.
2: Yeah, the Wiggles won the Triple J Honest 100, so they're a legit band.
0: Yeah, but now they've got a lady in the... So it can't be.
2: They've got about 15 members. The Wiggles have just lost the plot. They had four for so long. They've got about 15
0: members.
2: And how
0: does Dorothy fit in? Does
2: Dorothy the dinosaur?
1: Yeah. She was a lady.
2: And Pete the pirate. Isn't there a pirate running around as well?
0: They probably have to rule them out.
2: John has phoned in 133-882 for your chance to win a $195 voucher to Auster Automasters to beat the state budget that were handed out yesterday. John?
3: Good morning.
2: Morning.
3: Human nature.
2: Yeah.
0: What did you guys do last night?
1: We both got home at 12, didn't we?
4: Sam got home from the footy at 12 after doing all the socials. He was working like a slave yesterday.
2: Sam and I saw each other.
1: Yeah. I said, see you tomorrow. You're like, what do you mean? I thought, we got breakfast radio.
2: I thought it was Friday yesterday.
0: You did.
2: Yeah. All right. Well, I'm going to get to work over the break and come up with the best boy band. It is a 5:45 here on the 5 a.m. club. Loved your contributions this morning. Keep them coming. Some vouchers and prizes to give away here on 6PR. 133-882. It is 5:45.
5: 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Got something you want to say? You're in the right place. This is Perth 6PR. Give us a call on 133-882.
6: Mitchell Freeway still travelling well both directions. The Kwinana northbound already a little slow. Mortimer through to Thomas Road. Graham Farmer and the tunnel, no major issues. And a good run, Reed Row and Tonkin Highway. With traffic every 10 minutes, I'm Rob Beaver on 6PR.
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0: Yeah, and you'd expect a pretty mature marketing function.
2: That's what they thought. Three people in the marketing team, but the output wasn't there.
0: That's a tough one. 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
2: Exactly the question, Carl, that I was asking. So, concept marketing audited the business and found the issue. 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Can you believe it?
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0: So everybody knew what good actually looked like.
2: 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Just like you. Good. Looking. What should be delivered? 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
0: That's powerful.
2: Concept marketing. Are we going to Attenborough here? Doesn't just review marketing. 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
0: So concept marketing, believe in better. 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
5: Until 9, this is Breakfast with Carl Langan and Will Schofield.
0: It is 11 to 6, 13 degrees, 24. A little bit of smoke still around today, so be warned for those of you that do suffer respiratory issues. So just be careful today. We've got no rain on the radar. Tomorrow, sunny and 23. Minimums are 11 over the next few days too, by the way. Sunday, sunny and 24. Monday, sunny and 25. Tuesday, sunny and 26. And then we've got a shower or two forecast Wednesday, Thursday. So up to 2 millimetres forecast next Wednesday and a top of 20. 22. Thursday, we drop down to 20 and a minimum of 9, so the coolest over the next few days. And 1 millimetre forecast. Down on the waters today, we've got easterlies pretty strong this morning, 15 to 20 knots. They will ease. Seas around a metre, swell around a metre. Should be absolutely awesome. So you can get down the coast and enjoy it. Plenty of salmon have made their way along our metro coastline in the last few days. We've got plenty of songs coming through. 133-882 if you'd like to call in. 0487-999-882 on the SMS.
1: Just quickly around the country, Carl. In Darwin, it'll be 33 degrees. Sydney, 20 and no showers. It'll be Melbourne, it'll be 18 degrees. A little bit cold.
0: Minimum.
1: Canberra, cold. Tasmania, cold. And Adelaide, pretty good weather with 21 degrees there in around the country. So, as we sit here today on my last day on breakfast for a little while, Carl, because yes. Millsy is back, I thought boy bands, way to go. You know, karaoke songs. I was talking to you about this on the break. I asked what your karaoke song. You said Midnight Oil. Yeah. Bad the Burning. I've gone with my favourite band.
0: Okay.
1: All right, which is everybody. Backstreet Boys is my favourite band.
0: All right.
1: I'm going to play this on 6PR.

0: Backstreet Boys.
1: Dave, one of my mates has sent you a message and said, how can that be your favourite band? Well, why are they your favourite band? Well, he's asking me to ask you.
2: Dave, sometimes the music chooses you, mate. I don't choose the songs. The music chooses me. And so that's right. Just how it goes, Carl. Okay, sometimes you just fall in love with songs that are just absolutely... Look, I looked at everyone here at 6PA. Everyone's singing along.
1: The SMS-er, John, has had a go at Seb.
2: Well, John's not happy with Seb's selection. Not bad, Sky. Would have had a David Attenborough theme song, though. Shouldn't always do what Seb says.
3: Not today, John. I'm off three hours sleep, mate.
1: Has David got any themed songs? I know we're going to celebrate his birthday shortly because we're going to get into the birthday.
2: We've got a jungle song, but you know what? Yeah. It's just a bit of fun, Carl. We're not saving the world on breakfast, are we?
3: No, he's 101st.
1: Favourite saying.
2: Great contribution today, guys. I've had fun. I hope you did too. Let me know. What do you think of that song? 0487 999 882. Is it a pass or a fail? Have I done better than Millsy on the song choices? I don't know.
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5: The Mitchell Freeway travelling well this morning. The Kwinana northbound a little bit slow. Mortimer Road through to Anketell Road. Graham Farmer and the tunnel, no major issues on Roe Highway. Things are starting to heat up southbound near the bypass in Hazelmere. With traffic every 10 minutes, I'm Rob Beaver on 6PR.
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1: So, we've got some feedback. What is the feedback? 0487 999 882. A lot of people talking with their fingers.
2: Unsurprisingly, Carl, only
1: yes.
2: positive
1: really?
2: Feedback. Yeah, from Kay. Really? Yes. Finally, a song for millennials. That helped me wake up this morning. Thanks, guys. Good to hear a bit of music to get the blood circulating if you're a bit sleepy, from Max Carl. Let us know, 0487 999 882, if you like that. Carl, we've been talking about giving away a voucher. We're going to do that?
1: So Marco of Dianella, who rang us a little bit earlier, I think he started to, you asked him to sing.
2: And he did.
1: He did.
2: It was brilliant. Look, if I could have had him sort of sound the song out and just keep going, I would have played him for the whole song, Carl. So there you go, Marco, $195 voucher to Automasters.
1: So up next, we are going to have a chat shortly to a person who's going to talk about David Attenborough, okay. Sir David Attenborough, should I say, for his 100th birthday, and what has been chosen. A strange insect has been chosen to be named after him. So we will have a look at that. We'll drill down into that and talk a little bit more about the insect that has been chosen for his 100th birthday. Do you think that he'd be liking that?
2: Maybe $100 for his 100th birthday. We could give him some of the state government money. Morning, boys. Maybe we could all donate $100 back to Rita so she can purchase more buses and trains so we can get the footy before halftime. It's an absolute joke what's happening in that regard. Hi, Carl.
1: Yes.
2: At least you guys aren't taking from the taxpayer and then giving them back their own money from Z. I don't mind that, Carl.
3: Can we hit a bit of Marco before we go to the break?
0: Boys.
2: That's all you have to do for $195, Carl. Yeah,
1: that's it.
2: Okay. Easy. You are here on 6PR Breakfast, having a great morning, and maybe because we're Freo fans, I don't know. I'm wearing my flag mantle gear this morning. Stay with us here. We'll join you after 6.
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15: It's 13 degrees at 6 o'clock. Good morning, I'm Philippa Maher. The Treasurer is confident the government will be able to keep debt under control despite record spending announced in the state budget. A record health investment of $9.1 billion has been coupled with a $4.7 billion injection to boost housing supply. Net debt is set to balloon out to more than $44 billion over the forward estimates. Rita Saffiotti says she's not concerned about debt getting out of control.
16: Our net debt levels at the 30th of June this year will be $34.5 billion. And that is $4.5 billion less than we predicted last year. So what we've been able to do through every budget is deliver net debt levels lower than we forecast.
15: Reactions to the budget include the opposition leader slamming the $100 fuel support payment. The incentive will be available to every WA licence holder via the Service WA app at a cost of almost $200 million to the state government. Basil Zembler says the measure won't make a dent in the cost of living pressures facing households.
17: And the $100 fuel smokescreen will do nothing to help the people camped in their cars or on the side of the road in Memorial Drive. It will do nothing to alleviate the stress and pressure that comes on families.
15: And CEO of the WA Council of Social Service, Louise Gelato, agrees.
18: A single parent with three children, that person's going to get $100. Another household with two parents is going to get $200 that has two incomes coming into the household. It's not fair and it's not targeted.
15: 13 women and children with links to the Islamic State have arrived in Australia, and 3 of the so-called ISIS brides have now been charged. A woman who touched down in Sydney has been charged with entering a conflict zone and joining ISIS. 2 of the women who arrived in Melbourne have been charged with crimes against humanity offences, including enslavement. The World Health Organization says while it understands people's concerns, the Hunter virus outbreak on a cruise ship is not like the start of the COVID pandemic. 3 people have died and 5 others have fallen ill. The virus appears to be passing from human to human, which is uncommon. The WHO says the infection, though, only spreads through intimate close contact, so its spread is unlike COVID-19. Vigils have been held around the country for 5-year-old Kumanjai little baby, whose body was found after a 5-day search around Alice Springs. Hundreds lit candles and held a minute silence in Perth, along with people gathered in every capital city and smaller communities around the country. A 47-year-old man has been charged with her murder. In finance, the Dow Jones closed down 313 points at 49,596, the dollar's buying 72 US cents and 12,503 Indonesian rupiah.
4: With the 6PR app, you have the power of 6PR in the palm of your hand. So add it to your phone now. Perth 6PR.
15: Fremantle will enjoy today on top of the AFL ladder thanks to last night's stunning 15-point comeback come from behind win. The Dockers went down by 19 points early in the final term but booted the final five goals of the match to record their eighth straight win. Speedster Michael Frederick kicked two of those and finished with three for the game in his best performance after a horrid run with injuries. Coach Justin Longmuir says it was pleasing to see Freddie back to his best.
0: Yeah, I think he's played a lot of good footy for us over a fairly long period of time. Played him on the wing a little bit more. Having, mids go through the forward line allows us to do that. You know, kick three straight, which is pretty important because we were missing some shots we probably should have kicked in the first half. So, I value what he brings to the team with his speed and his finish.
15: The Swans can reclaim top spot on the ladder if they beat the Kangaroos in Melbourne tomorrow. Tonight, Brisbane host Carlton at the Gabba, while the Power host the Bulldogs in Adelaide. West Coast are away to Melbourne on Sunday morning. West Aussie Mitch Marsh has smashed a century to guide the Lucknow Super Giants to a 9-run win over the Royal Challengers. It's been a difficult season for LSG, who sit last in the IPL with only 3 wins. That's the latest news and sport.
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3: Mitchell Freeway travelling well. The Quinana northbound slow at Mortimer Road. Graham Farmer and the tunnel, no major issues. Roe Highway still a little under speed southbound at the bypass in Hazelmere. With traffic every 10 minutes, I'm Rob Beaver on 6PR.
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15: A patchy smoke haze forecast for today, but it will be mostly sunny with a top of 24 degrees. Sunny through until Tuesday then, 23 tomorrow, 24 Sunday, 25 Monday and 26 on Tuesday. Then we've got a shower or two Wednesday, Thursday, temperatures back down to the low 20s. Right now it's 12, more news at 6:30 on Perth 6PR.
4: Perth 6PR, this is Breakfast with Carl Langdon and Will Schofield.
1: It is 7 after 6. Good morning. Nice to have your company. It is almost 13 degrees, as you've just heard in the news. Now, we are celebrating, of course, a man's very special birthday. And international researchers have found that reducing the amount of green light and time that people spend in their cars, before we get into that, could encourage them to switch to more sustainable transport methods. Now, you were laughing about this morning because you were thinking, oh, here I am sitting at a green light.
3: So, can they do this, Carl? When I say they, is this main road? Who actually gets to do this? So, from what I understand, to
2: basically piss people off. Yes. The researchers are saying if you turn down the time that people get a green light, they get that annoyed that they're going to go and take public transport.
1: So you think about this.
2: There's that's
1: people,
2: a drastic
1: there'd be people
2: measure.
1: In their cars right now, probably not so bad at the moment, but it's going to, and it is increasingly getting longer. And people are spending longer in cars yes. because we're just getting more people. More people, more cars, more problems, more congestion, more pollution, more car dependency.
2: More people, more profits.
1: So they're, saying that by the traffic light timing, which is a factor that they can determine, because you know when you pull up and it
2: yeah.
1: automatically senses yeah. the magnets under your car.
2: And if you're in a scooter, you're going to jump up yeah. and down.
1: So sometimes it's swift, right? Sometimes you're rolling backwards and forcing. Come on, change, change, change, change, change. Like I've sat there on my own and I'm thinking, why is this thing not changing? And then what do you do? But
2: you take public transport, apparently.
1: This is what they're saying. So under a new traffic model, which is going to explore the traffic light paradox as it's described.
2: Excuse me?
1: The traffic light paradox. Paradox.
2: Like
1: what do you think? So do you think that reducing the amount of green light time for cars at traffic lights could encourage commuters onto more sustainable transport or not?
2: Are we trying to do that now with the on-ramp lights that are happening now? Some mornings I get on there and it's like gridlock, yeah. bedlam.
1: So let's ask the people. So
2: 133882, if you had to spend more time at red lights, would that stop you from driving your car and get on public transport? I mean, it's free on Sundays now, as Rita announced, groundbreaking stuff there to save the cost of living. If you get more red lights, Carl, would you take public transport? Doesn't sound like you would.
1: let's move on.
5: Brown kiwis often mate for life, and females are very fussy. In kiwi couples, the ladies are normally the ones in charge, but he's happy to follow her around. He flirts by grunting and tapping her bottom with his beak. She takes a lot of persuading, but eventually succumbs to his charms.
2: Oh, I missed the start of that. Was that about you, Carl?
1: No, it wasn't about me. But one thing that we've always had is so much description and so much can be learnt from listening to that man over the last however many years of his life that he has brought into each and every one of our living rooms and into our lives, son of the world in which we live. Professor Peter Banks, Professor in Conservation Biology at the University of Sydney. Today, for those that don't know, is Sir David Attenborough's birthday, and some of those documentaries of the natural world have been watched by hundreds of millions of people tuning in around the world. Good morning to you, Professor Pete. How are you, mate?
6: Good morning, guys. I'm well, thanks.
2: Tell us about what sort of impact David Attenborough has had in your field, but the world.
6: Well, look, I'm a conservation biologist. I study mammals. I study animals. And I think every one of my colleagues would have been inspired to get into the field by David Attenborough. I ask my students when they're starting their degrees at uni, you know, tell me who inspired you to come and do this degree. Every year on year, it's David Attenborough. And it's because of the stories that he's told us about how the natural world works and brought the wildlife of the world into our living rooms. And I think every kid would have grown up with it at some point. I know my son has, for sure.
1: It's been, I think the most incredible part is, you know, not only his narration of the stories in which he is describing to us that are unfolding on our screens, but some of the vision that they've captured. I mean, the time, the effort, the energy that's gone into that, it's just unbelievable.
6: I was watching them this morning, just, you know, in celebration of his birth, you know, whales mating. I mean, you know, seeing whales actually mating is just incredible. How long would it have taken to get footage like that? Hedgehogs mating. I mean, a lot of these things were about animals mating, but that's the story of nature.
1: Yes, we love
6: but
1: them
6: to
1: mating.
6: Get that footage is incredible. And then the predation events, because, you know, so rarely do we see actually, you know, predators killing prey. It happens so infrequently, and yet they were bringing that into our lounge rooms and seeing it happen. And I think that was why his stories are so connecting, is because he'd have his narration, and his narration is really concise. He's not a lot of words said, but then, as you said, you see it when he's saying what's going on about the enormous penis of whales, 12 foot long. 12 metres long, sorry. You see it there, and I think that's what's been amazing, and it's why it's so captivating and why it connects with us so much, to have empathy with the natural world. And his stories weren't about, or still going, aren't about preaching to us about stuff. It was just about the natural world. And I think as humans, we have an innate interest in how the world around us works. And he's, no one else has ever done it like him.
2: So it's his 100th birthday today, David Attenborough. What do you get someone who turns 100? Well, apparently a parasitic wasp. So we've named one after David Attenborough. What's happened here?
6: Yeah, that's awesome. I hadn't heard of that.
2: Right.
6: I think he's got a few species named after him, actually, because, like I said, he's inspired so many people. And he doesn't just work with the cute and cuddly things. He's told the stories of plants, of the smallest animals as well, and he's inspired so many. And it's unsurprising that he'd have yet another species named after him,
2: so
6: because of the inspiration.
2: I'll do my best to pronounce this. So David's new namesake is the Attenborough Nicholas Tau, a brownish wasp, only 3.5 millimetres long, and has been described in a study of the Journal of Natural History, Carl.
1: Wow. have you...
6: It's pretty cool to have a species named after you. One day maybe for me, but...
1: So is there someone coming through, Professor Pete? Is there someone coming through the ranks that is going to, you know, obviously David's not going to be around forever. There someone coming through the ranks that is going to step into his shoes, or is there someone capable?
6: No one stands out. I mean, what's so unique is that the stories he's told, it's not been about him.
1: No.
6: He's there, but he's not the star. And I think that's what sets him apart. And the star is the natural world. And I think whoever wants to follow up with what he's done has got to kind of do that same sort of thing to have the same impact that he's had.
1: I want to get some callers in this morning about the favourite piece of work that he's done. I mean, I bang on about the killer whales and the seal sitting on that ice, and that's just unbelievable. I mean, the whale's sticking its nose up, and then they simultaneously, the three killer whales all go create a wave, and then eventually breaks up the ice, and poor seal doesn't end well. But mate, it's just unbelievable.
6: Oh yeah, for sure. And there's another one I watched just yesterday about the starving polar bear, you know, just coming out of hibernation, and it's just a bag of bones, and you can see that it's him, or that polar bear, finding prey is life or death. If he doesn't get the seal, he's going to die, and maybe the seal's going to die, but that's nature. And to get that footage, and the story's not told with a lot of emotion or anything like that, you don't need it to be, you know, you don't need the words to have that, because you're seeing it there happen. That one's amazing. And the killer whale ones, you know, what the same.
2: Thanks for joining us, Pete. Have a great day.
6: No worries. You too, guys. Bye.
2: Professor Peter Banks, professor at in conservation biology at the University of Sydney. Let's have a listen to David talking about his birthday.
7: I had rather thought that I would celebrate my 100th birthday quietly, but it seems that many of you have had other ideas. I've been completely overwhelmed by birthday greetings, but I would like to thank you all most sincerely for your kind messages.
2: There you go, David Attenborough. Have you got a favourite David Attenborough moment? 133-882. You can text them in 0487-999-882. Let's have a listen to him in action a little while ago.
7: This surely is one. Surely. Close up, the prunes are truly exquisite. Gauzy. Even so. And so. Very well. When he came to allocate a scientific name to this bird, called it

0: What's this, mate?
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0: Mitchell Freeway travelling well. Quinana northbound slow. Mortimer through to Thomas Road. The Graham Farmer and the tunnel, no major issues. Roe Highway southbound near the bypass delays appear to have cleared up there. Tonkin Highway and Reed Highway both travelling well. With traffic every 10 minutes, I'm Rob Beaver on 6pr.
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2: On this

0: day, Philip Bailey, born in Denver, Colorado. American singer. He was a vocalist and percussionist with nine-man band Earth, Wind & Fire. It was like a footy team in 1984. He combined with Phil Collins on the hit Easy Lover, this one.
1: Nine men. That's a boy band.
2: Is that a boy band?
0: Yeah, that's a boy band, all right. It's a sport.
3: Sir David Attenborough, born in London, England, 1926. He's 100 today, British naturalist. He's best known for writing and presenting several TV wildlife and nature programs, including Life TV series in conjunction with the BBC Natural History Unit.
4: Boobies are superb.
5: This is a very unusual sight. A sloth in a hurry. It wants to defecate, and the only place it's happy doing that, oddly enough, is down on the ground.
0: Rick Nelson, born in New Jersey, 1940. American singer and actor.
6: I learned my lesson well.
0: He appeared with his parents and brother in the television series The Adventures of Ozzie and Harriet.

0: What about this next guy?
1: Don't.
0: What about Don Rickles? He was born in New York City, 1926. He died at the age of 90 in 2017, had a long life. US comedian, his trademark was his insulting humour. He was a regular on Dean Martin's Celebrity Roast. He starred in the television comedy CPO Sharky, and he provided the voice of Mr. Potato Head in Toy Story.
2: Tear the meat, Mr. Angry Eyes. Hold it now.
1: That's one of the greats. Oh, we spoke about this earlier. Anthony Field, born in Sydney. Australian musician, part of the Wiggles.
3: Hot potato, hot potato, potato, potato, potato, potato.
0: That's Elliot Gould's goal song.
1: Oh, yeah, for his kids, which is brilliant. He's now the only original member still in the group, and I'm pretty sure he's got a pretty large portion of ownership in it still, the Wiggles. No, he does. He does. Mate, it's a $1 million business.
4: Make sure of it.
1: Don't worry about that. Don't have too much of a laugh. Well done to Yoey for having this as his goal song. Yeah. Better than all the other
0: ones. And even he was doing the potato dance last time I saw him kick a goal, which hopefully kicks a few more. Chris France, he was born Charlton, France, born in Fort Campbell, Kentucky, 1951, 75 today, US drummer with the group Talking Heads. What's also in the band, hey? Tanya Weymouth? Played the bass guitar.
1: Darren Hayes, born in Brisbane, 1972. Australian singer, former lead vocalist of Savage Garden. That's a boy band.
4: Well, they were a duo. Does that still count?
1: Boy band.
4: Okay.
1: Actually, it might not be. They're playing instruments. Or maybe they're not.
4: Are they playing?
1: Well, there's instruments playing. Are they playing?
4: I don't know who's playing instruments.
0: We've just got to mention this, Scoey, by the way. Gary Carpenter, over of New Zealand. A record. 37 Weet-Bix in one sitting in 1998. Do you reckon we would have been allowed to have a drink? Because you can't eat Weet-Bix if you don't have a drink.
4: Yeah.
0: Can you?
1: You can't have
0: It's impossible.
1: Dry. You can't have 37 dry.
0: It's impossible, isn't it? It's like all the saliva is gone.
1: Coca-Cola was introduced in America in 1886 on this day. The creator was John S. Pemberton.
0: Love it.
1: Yeah, I did.
0: Pat Cummins, he was born in Westmead, New South Wales, 1993, 33 today. Aussie cricketer. See, he's might be signing up for about $4 million. Captain of the Australian cricket team.
5: I just opened up my phone then, and I've just been added to a WhatsApp group called Legends with Scott Morrison and Justin Langer in it.
1: You know what you need to play. To the April ScoMo. Just do yourself a favour and have a look at former Prime Minister Scott Morrison. Enrique Iglesias, born in Madrid, Spain. Happy birthday, mate. 1970.

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2: Mitchell southbound starting to heat up. Ocean Reef Road through to Hepburn Ave. The Kwinana northbound still slow. Mortimer through to Thomas Road. Reed Road, Tonkin Highway, no major issues. Graham Farmer and the tunnel travelling well. I'm Rob Beaver on Perth's traffic leader, 6PR.
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13: So Sharon has texted in. She reckons that one of those little audio pieces that Seb played wasn't actually David Attenborough.
14: Hey, Carl, that audio you first played of the David Attenborough segment was not his voice, Carl.
13: Well,
14: why are you playing that?
13: I didn't choose it.
15: We played about four.
13: Play it again. Play it again. Which one?
14: I don't know.
16: Boobies are superb.
13: Sounds like David. Which one's she picking on? Chaz, which one are you picking on?
15: Which one?
14: All right. And she's also saying David Attenborough didn't even write the script for the documentary.
13: Is it Sharon or Karen?
14: Carl.
13: Just asking for a friend.
14: Go away, Carl.
15: You can't hate on
14: Sharon,
15: David.
14: Sharon, I like it. Keep it coming. Keep the feedback coming. 0487 999 882 on 6PR 630. Good morning.
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17: It's 12 degrees at 6:30. Good morning, I'm Philippa Maher. Iran is accusing the United States of violating their ceasefire agreement. Tehran claims the US has targeted an Iranian oil tanker and another vessel in the Strait of Hormuz. Washington maintains it was carrying out self-defense strikes. Two women detained after arriving back in Australia from Syria have now been charged with crimes against humanity offences. The pair, aged 53 and 31, are amongst the group with alleged links to Islamic State who arrived in Melbourne last night. A woman who landed in Sydney is due to face court charged with entering a conflict zone and joining ISIS. WA's shadow treasurer has criticised the state budget for being too costly, claiming excessive spending will only drive up everyday costs. The budget includes multiple cost of living measures, such as a $100 fuel support payment and increases to stamp duty concessions and exemption thresholds. But Sandra Brewer has told 6PR's Jamie Burnett, significant spending on public infrastructure is putting too much strain on the economy.
0: The Reserve Bank has been clear. Unless governments are able to bring that down, the price of everything will keep going up and they'll keep putting interest rates up. That flows through to people's rent, it flows through to their mortgage repayments, and it flows through to everything.
17: We're being asked to make a donation and to have a conversation around the harms of bullying to mark Do It for Dolly Day. The annual event was established in memory of Dolly Everett, who died by suicide after an extended period of bullying. Dolly's Dream co-founder Kate Everett says funds raised play a critical role in supporting people, particularly those in rural areas.
7: There's not as many services available to those people. So having things like 1-3-Dolly, which is a 24/7 free support service, is so important.
17: So David Attenborough has released a video message thanking everyone who sent him a message for his 100th birthday. The broadcasting legend and environmentalist first joined the BBC in 1952. He says people from all walks of life have taken time to pass on their well wishes.
10: I had rather thought that I would celebrate my 100th birthday quietly, but it seems that many of you have had other ideas. I've been completely overwhelmed by birthday greetings.
17: In finance, the Dow Jones closed down 313 points at 49,596. The dollar's buying 72 US cents and 12,504 Indonesian rupiah.
11: With the 6PR app, you have the power of 6PR in the palm of your hand. So add it to your phone now. Perth 6PR.
17: Dockers fans and players are starting to believe flag mantle could become a reality in 2026 after last night's stunning comeback win over Hawthorn. Jake Batrick reports.
15: The big stage of Thursday night footy at Optus Stadium called for a big performance from Fremantle, but with the Dockers down by 19 points early in the final term, supporters could have been forgiven for thinking Frio could squander a golden opportunity after they kicked 1-5 to start the fourth quarter. But a stunning 5-goal burst from Josh Tracy, Jai Amos, Michael Frederick and Hayden Young flipped the match in Frio's favour and they recorded their 8th straight win and sparked wild celebrations. Young says it's a win he'll remember for a long time to come.
18: Yeah, that's right up there with one of the better wins I've been a part of, especially when that Wharfie time sort of started. It was pretty electric.
15: In Perth, Jake Batrick.
17: The Europa League final is set. Aston Villa will be up against SC Freiburg after both sides won their playoffs on aggregate. That's the latest news and sport.
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2: Checking in on the roads once again. Mitchell southbound, busy Ocean Reef Road to Hepburn Ave. The Quinana northbound delays in Mortimer through to Thomas Road. Graham Farmer and the tunnel, no major issues. I'm Rob Beaver on Perth's traffic leader, 6PR.
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21: Weather. 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
17: Apache smoke haze forecast for today. It will clear though to a mostly sunny day with a top of 24. Sunny through till Tuesday then. 23 for tomorrow, 24 Sunday, 25 Monday and 26 Tuesday. After that, we've got a shower or two coming in Wednesday, Thursday. Temperatures dropping back to the low 20s. Right now, it's 12 degrees. More news at 7 o'clock on Perth 6PR.
22: This is Breakfast with Carl Langdon and Will Schofield on Perth 6PR.
13: It is 23 to 7. Good morning.
14: Carl, they're coming for you on the text line.
13: Why me?
14: Wait, well, you're the one playing this audio that's incorrect. Janice says, thought it wasn't David Attenborough. Also, Sharon is right. Carl is wrong. It's the guy from Jurassic Park, which is Sam Neill. Let's have another listen.
23: Brown kiwis often mate for life.
14: Oh, yeah.
23: It's females.
14: It's not David Attenborough.
13: I agree. I didn't play it.
14: Yes, you did.
13: I'm not touching the button.
14: Sam, who played it?
24: Wasn't me, though.
14: Was it Carl?
24: Well, yes.
13: Hang on, Tracy's come in, look out.
14: Hi, Trace.
25: All right, it was me. I'm sorry. All right, I will take responsibility.
14: No.
25: Thanks, Trace. It was my fault.
13: Thanks, Trace.
25: I apologise.
13: So stop picking on me.
14: So
13: it wasn't me.
14: Why didn't you get Trace to come and cover for your mistake?
13: I did not.
14: Mate, we're just trying to make a radio show, give a bit of fun to the people, and you're putting wrong clips of David Attenborough. It's his 100th birthday. Can you be, Carl? You're putting, happy birthday, David. Here's Sam Neill.
13: I can't believe all the people that are coming at me, though.
14: David.
13: So well done to Sharon and others that are hearing correctly. And that's the great part about the audience, because they very quickly flush us out, don't they?
14: Yeah.
13: Hey, I want to get into something lighter and brighter.
14: Okay.
13: We've got a $200 voucher to Katura Day Spa. Massages, facials, spa packages, medi-spa treatments and much more.
14: Yes.
13: I want to ask the mums, what's the best gift you've ever got? Or what would you like to get for Mother's Day?
14: That's the better one. What would you like to get?
13: Or maybe something that you've got already?
14: There's too many, and I'm targeting blokes here. There's too many blokes that they try their best and they think they can come up with something, but really, do you know what your mum or better half actually wants? So this is your opportunity. What do you want for Mother's Day? Give us a call, 133-882. And if that's a $200 gift voucher to Katura Day Spa, well, you're in the right spot.
13: Yeah, we got movie tickets to give away.
14: Double whoppers.
13: There could be people that are hungry and send them to Hungry Jack's.
14: Yeah, a couple of double whoppers.
13: So we got some good gifts to give away. 133-882.
14: What do you want for Mother's Day? ANZ data shows customers spent $592 million nationwide over the Mother's Day weekend last year, Carl, exceeding projections and rising 6.6% on 2024 spending. So people are spending big on Mother's Day.
13: So you know one of the most popular ways to celebrate Mother's Day?
14: Flowers?
13: No.
14: Oh.
13: Going out, having some fun at a cafe, a restaurant. Yeah. Or even a non-takeaway joint.
14: There'd be restaurants all through Perth that are completely booked out Sunday, surely.
13: Up 10% year on year.
14: Well, that's good.
13: Well, we're in a cost of living crisis.
14: Yeah, but your mum's your mum.
13: Yeah,
14: you
13: I get it.
14: You look after mum.
13: Mate, and it was like...
14: It doesn't matter what it costs, just do it.
13: Yeah, it was like in and around Anzac Day. I mean, people were jumping up and down because the pub wasn't open earlier so they could go and spend some money and you know, commemorate. Strong growth also in traditional gifting, so categories such as travel. Yes. So where would you fly mum to?
14: Bali.
13: Bali?
14: Yeah, Bali. And I'm talking about my wife.
13: Oh, yeah?
14: Not my mum. Talking about my wife. Okay. There's the mother of my children.
13: Yeah, no, I get that. Yeah. I get that.
14: My wife's not my mum.
13: What about watches and jewellery? How brave are you when you're going in to select jewellery, or are you a voucher guy?
14: I've actually, and my wife knows this, so my 8-year-old and 5-year-old have actually bought their mother, my wife.
13: A voucher?
14: No, they've got her a very nice piece of jewellery.
13: What? They've chosen it?
14: Yeah.
13: Themselves? Well, with your help?
14: Well, sort of.
13: So you've actually gone brave. I'm not brave enough to do that.
14: Gone jewellery, absolutely. Yeah. John on the text line 0487 999 82. John, I'm giving my mum a $100 fuel voucher.
13: that's funny. 133 82. So what would you like? Hey, this one's really nice
14: what
13: though.
14: What would you like?
13: So how's this? So welfare and charitable services surged 28%. Highlighting the growing focus on giving back. So a lot of people were prepared to give to those organisations and give back. That was pretty nice.
14: Just a point of reference, do not get for Mother's Day household appliances. I think it's offensive.
4: Like just a vacuum.
14: Don't do that. You don't need toasters or...
4: Robot vacuum?
14: Well, maybe.
4: I'm not sure.
14: Yeah, maybe.
13: All right, let's do this.
5: Finance with Evan Lucas.
13: Ev, Lucas, good morning to you, mate. How are you going?
6: Very well. I mean, the government's giving you the money to do it, Will. I mean, the amount of money it's about to splash out on particularly families and households, you can get the robot vacuum and the flowers on top of that as well.
14: Not for $100.
13: Look at $100 over here. What did you get?
6: No. Families with children are going to get incredible windfall with what the budget is handing out yesterday. I mean, it's basically, if you have a look at what they're doing, it's $100 cash for any kid in high school. And then it basically goes up there. That's another $250 straight up into your bank account for each kid. Okay. Right. So you're talking up to possibly, if you've got a family of four, it's $700. Thanks for coming.
14: Well, that's good. We want things
13: but
14: to get
13: what if I've got
14: anyway?
13: A kid at home that isn't going to school?
6: Then sorry to say, you're not going to get it. But again,
14: bad luck, Carl.
6: If you look at everything that happened last night with regards to what the budget in WA dropped in, the stimulus is incredible. You're talking about $1.2 billion in total. It's $1 billion to families alone. You look at 1.2 million driver's license holders of WA will get $100 just to spend on fuel.
13: Half a tank.
6: It's quite the package last night. Yeah. Well, if you drive a diesel car, yeah, that is half a tank. Unfortunately, you drive a petrol car.
14: I drive a Tesla. What am I meant to do with it?
6: Yeah. So again, this is, you know, winners and losers, right? But is it a winners and losers? I mean, if you look at the overall thing, there is a shower of money coming to WA households over the next sort of month or so when the budget goes past through. It's a pretty mental amount of money in terms of what they're getting there and what it's going to go. And it's clear that, you know, Rita Sifuli has completely ignored what the governor said on Tuesday, which is if you can just sort of slow down the amount of stimulus you're giving to households, she has ignored that completely.
13: So news this morning that the US and Iran have each fired on each other in the Strait of Hormuz. What will that do to markets today, you reckon?
6: So we were already pointing down before it started, Carl, but it actually rocketed it even further, excuse the pun. So we were already pointing down 1.5%. It meant we were now down 1.65%, and oil shot up 7% off the back of it. It's back above $100 a barrel. As I said yesterday, all of what was coming out of the US just looked like smoke and mirrors, and it's clear 24 hours later, that's a fact.
14: So just back on the WA budget, Evan, do you think it was, what's your overall opinion on it? A lot of spending, and it's sort of gone against what others have advised. Where do you sit on it?
6: Yep. Yeah, right now, I get why the stimulus is there. They've got it. They can use it, but there is no management there that shows they're going to change their ways and start squirreling away for a rainy day. Like, it's a perfect time to be doing it. That GST deal that I know Western Australians hold on to quite dear for good reason, because it's a very good deal for you. You've had $22 billion since it was struck. Political expediency could see it. So my point of view would be they need to be doing things like a state wealth fund that could actually then, you know, safeguard it from when it disappears. Because one day in the future, it probably will. The other one is iron ore royalties that are part of the reason it's so incredible. If iron ore does start to slow down in demand, where's the backstop to that? And that's, again, why most economists, including myself, would turn around and go, you are the envy of the world. There's no doubt about that. But there is no planning for when that changes. And unfortunately, nothing's linear, and it will change in the future.
14: Evan, thanks for joining us, mate. Have a great weekend.
6: You too, guys.
14: There we go. Evan Lucas, as always, for finance.
13: About 10.55 last night, police received a report of a crash in Malaga. A red motorcycle collided with a safety barrier on Marshall Road on the Tonkin Highway overpass. Upon the arrival of police and paramedics, the rider was not located at the scene. Anyone with information or vision relating to this crash is urged to contact Crime Stoppers. So, again, that time was around 10.55pm last night. If you do have any info, 1-800-333-000, reports can be made anonymously.
14: 133-882. Mums out there, what do you want for Mother's Day? We'd love to hear. And if you can give us a great story, we've got a $200 Keturah Spa gift voucher for you, as well as other prizes to give away. So all you have to do is give us a call and tell us what you want. 133-882. Carl, not far away from Ender Brady and Brad Hardy.
1: Ender. I'm looking forward to chatting to Ender.
14: How long
1: Ender
14: is this going to go for?
1: From the UK. We'll speak to him next on 6PR, 14 minutes to 7.
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9: There's been a breakdown in Woodvale, the Mitchell southbound entry from Ocean Reef Road. That left lane is blocked as a result. Otherwise, Quinana northbound still slow. Thomas through to Rowley Road and Tonkin Highway starting to slow down southbound near Collier Road. With traffic every 10 minutes, I'm Rob Beaver on 6PR.
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13: Let's head to the UK and catch up with Ender Brady. Ender, good morning to you. How are you?
31: I'm very well, boys. Morning, everyone. How are you?
13: Oh, mate. What a day. I mean, it is Ender Brady's attempt and my attempt at trying to impersonate David Attenborough. But, mate, he's 100. What an amazing bloke.
31: What an amazing man. And there is no impersonating David Attenborough. 100 not out today. Wow, where can we even begin with this guy's career? He changed everyone's perception of natural history, the world. I think he educated the world about what is out there, you know, what is out there in nature. Going to Africa, going to places like Rwanda, chilling out with the gorillas and filming them and bringing all that footage back and educating us. An amazing man. And boys, permit me one personal anecdote, two actually.
14: Yeah.
31: First of all, one day he got lost at Sky News in the corridors. And I'm on my way back. I've got my breakfast. I've got a coffee. And I was like, oh, my God, that's David Attenborough in front of me. And he came up to me and he said, excuse me, Ender, would you possibly know where the exit is? So I escorted him to the exit. And after he left, I thought, my God, David Attenborough knows my name. The other funny story I have about him, day one of my life as a reporter in summer 1996, I was asked to ring up a prominent environmentalist. And the news editor came back to me and he said, just ring up Attenborough. So I went on the computer system. I looked there and lo and behold, there is a number for Attenborough. I rang it up. And you remember his brother, Richard Attenborough, who's the famous actor who was in the Jurassic Park movies. I didn't know there was two of them. So I rang up and I explained to him what I wanted. And this booming voice came back and he said, my dear boy, you've rung up Dickie. I think you need my brother David.
1: Dickie.
31: And he howled with laughter. And he said to me, it's your first day as a reporter, yes? I said, it is, Mr. Attenborough. And he was, well, jolly good luck with that.
14: Oh, that's a ripper. And well done. A man's been arrested for threatening Andrew Windsor.
31: Yes. The former Prince Andrew was out walking his dogs last night, would you believe, on the outskirts of the Sandringham estate. And a man got out of his vehicle, having waited basically for him, and approached him in a threatening fashion. We don't know what was said, but the police were called. Andrew left the scene immediately. He obviously still has royal protection, but a man was arrested on site. And he was arrested on suspicion of threatening behaviour and possession of an offensive weapon.
14: Mate, we'll be hearing you a little bit later on with Jamie Burnett. Have a great weekend.
31: Have a great weekend, boys. See you Monday.
13: I've got to say good morning to Rob. Rob is normally from Victoria Park, but he's listening via the app in the Philippines this morning. And he said, boys, I hope you receive this. He says he loves the app. So if you haven't downloaded our app, because we've just changed from Nine to Tapped Media, if you're having issues with your app, just reload it, whack it in, and then you can get all your sport like this from Brad Hardy, which is what we're going to do now.
0: With Brad Hardy.
14: Brad, did you see the footy last night, mate?
2: I did, Scoey. Good morning, boys. What's an app? Is that a kettle? Or what is it?
13: Come on, Brad.
2: What is that? my phone doesn't do those things. Anyway, that's all right. Fantastic at the Bull yesterday. What about 5.5 Ks at the steeplechase, boys? Unbelievable. Heavy 10, Scoey. I don't know if you've got a passing interest in racing. All the way to the Wyborough, nose win. Yeah. After 5.5 Ks. Incredible. But what about last night? Well done, Fremantle. Another blitz in the last quarter. 22 inside 50s to 4 sealed the deal for them, so they get eight in a row now. I think it's eight in a row.
13: Yep.
2: So, but what I am liking, boys, is that the Thursday and Friday night fixtures, you know, because they're floating after round 15, as we know, the games are starting to be really good. Really good. You know, we've had the Crows and Frio and Carlton and Collingwood, Frio and Hawthorn, Collingwood and Frio. Yeah, Collingwood, Hawthorn last week and of course last night. And, you know, I hope they get to feature in at least four of the last, few rounds on a Thursday or Friday night over your way. So you boys can just hoddle off down the road and do that. Bad luck for Brass for the Hammy. He'll be out for a while. If they had Will Day, Scully, that probably would have helped. They need another midfielder, don't they? Because, and a question without notice, boys. Carl, you and I agreed to disagree on this the other week when we talked about it. I suggested that Murphy Reid might become, you know, as good as Cozzy Pickett and these sort of guys down the, you know, down the track. Who does he remind you of? Just off the cuff, who does he remind you of as a footballer? You know, so how they say, oh, you know, such and such looks like Jonathan Brown, or this bloke looks like, you know. I reckon, I reckon Robbie Gray. I reckon he's got a little bit of Robbie Gray about him.
1: That's not bad, Brad. I was trying to sort of rattle one off from an old West Coast teammate of mine, but it's probably not like many I've played with. I like Robbie Gray.
13: I think he's lighter on his feet than Robbie Gray.
1: Robbie.
2: Yeah. Well, he's not super quick, but he's young. And the other one was, I suppose, Cal, and when I just clicked this through to you, you said Stevie J. He's got a bit of Stevie J about him too. You know, he doesn't waste disposals and he's clever. So, yeah, no, he's going okay. Unfortunately, boys, on a sour note, the homophobic slur by young Kobe Evans, he got 4 matches for that, in the VFL against Coburg last week. He self-reported, and he did vehemently apologise on the day and post, so he ended up with 4. So probably a little light there, Borry, in the end, because it's been chook lotto in regards to how much they've been getting for those sort of things. We're just going to stamp it out.
1: Good on
2: you,
1: Brad.
2: Done deal.
1: We'll speak to you next hour, mate.
2: All right, boys.
1: There we go, Brad Hardy. We will speak sport next hour after a huge win by the Freo Dockers last night. Were you there? Let us know. 0487 999 882. I'd love to know. It was bloody loud there, Carl. I reckon it was as loud as I've ever heard a Freo game. It is 7:04.
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7: Still working on a breakdown in Woodvale. The Mitchell southbound entry from Ocean Reef Road, that left lane is blocked. Elsewhere, Tonkin Highway delays southbound near Collier Road. Graham Farmer and the tunnel travelling well. With traffic every 10 minutes, I'm Rob Beaver on 6PR.
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17: 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They paved the way. 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
13: Nice having company. 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
1: 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Coming up to 7 o'clock, 6PR. 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
5: It's 12 degrees at 7 o'clock. Good morning, I'm Philippa Maher. Police are investigating a fatal e-bike crash in Perth's southern suburbs. Around 3:30 yesterday afternoon, an orange bus collided with a man riding an e-bike near the roundabout at Tuncliffe Street and Parmelia Avenue in Parmelia. The 37-year-old rider was rushed to Rockingham Hospital but couldn't be saved. No one on the bus was injured. Major crash detectives are urging anyone with information to contact Crime Stoppers. And police are searching for a motorbike rider after a crash in Perth North. Emergency services were alerted to a report that a red motorcycle had collided with a safety barrier on Marshall Road at the Tonkin Highway overpass in Malaga. They were unable to locate the rider when they arrived. A search was carried out unsuccessfully, and police are now calling for anyone with information or vision to contact them. There's been mounting criticism towards the state budget, with the opposition claiming the government has lost sight of the fundamentals. Chelsea Bowden reports.
6: Shadow Treasurer Sandra Brewer has criticised the state government's excessive spending rates at a time when inflation is soaring, while opposition leader Basil Zemplis claims Labor is taking more from families despite raking in billions in royalties and GST revenue. The WA Greens also unimpressed, labelling the budget a giant expensive box of band-aids. A huge $4.7 billion boost for the housing sector has been welcomed by the WA Housing Association, but Shelter WA says it misses the mark on addressing homelessness, while the WA Council of Social Service claims struggling households will be disappointed in the lack of targeted support. Chelsea Bowden, Perth.
5: Three women who returned from Syria have now been charged after touching down in Australia last night. Two women detained in Melbourne are facing crimes against humanity charges, including enslavement. A woman who landed in Sydney is due to face court charged with entering a conflict zone and joining ISIS. The World Health Organization says while it understands people's concerns, the hantavirus outbreak on a cruise ship is not like the start of the COVID pandemic. Three people have died, five others have fallen ill, and the virus appears to be passing from person to person, and that's uncommon. WHO infectious diseases epidemiologist Maria van Kerkhove says the infection only spreads through intimate, close contact.
8: But I want to be unequivocal here. This is not SARS-CoV-2. This is not the start of a COVID pandemic. This is an outbreak that we see on a ship. There's a confined area. We have five confirmed cases so far. We completely understand why these questions are coming.
5: In finance, the Dow Jones closed down 313 points at 49,596. The S&P 500 closed down 28 points and the Nasdaq was down 32, reversing yesterday's large gains. The dollar is buying 72 US cents, 61.4 euro cents, 53.1 British pence and 12,506 Indonesian rupiah.
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5: Fremantle coach Justin Longmuir says Dockers fans have every right to believe their maiden premiership could be won this season. Frio beat fellow top four hopeful Hawthorn by 15 points last night, kicking the last five goals of the game to secure their eighth win in a row. Longmuir says it's up to the players to maintain that belief for the fans.
9: I'm happy for our fans to be excited. Like, we're playing an exciting brand of footy. We've won a lot of games in a row. Our fans are starved for success. Our fans should be excited about the path we're on. But our challenge is to just stay in the moment and give every team our best.
5: The Dockers are on top of the ladder for now. The Swans can move back ahead of Fremantle if they beat the Kangaroos in Melbourne tomorrow. Tonight, Brisbane host Carlton at the Gabba, while the Power host the Bulldogs in Adelaide. That's the latest news and sport.
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2: An earlier breakdown in Woodvale. Mitchell southbound entry from Ocean Reef Road has been cleared. Elsewhere, Mitchell southbound still busy. Whitford's after to Reed Highway. The Quinana northbound delays on and off at Rowley Road, then South Street through to the Mount Henry. Graham Farmer and the tunnel moving well. With traffic every 10 minutes, I'm Rob Beaver on 6PR.
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16: A patchy smoke haze forecast for today, but mostly sunny with a top of 24 degrees. The sun, and then sunny all the way through to Tuesday. We've got some new temperatures, 24 tomorrow, 25 Sunday, 26 Monday and 27 for Tuesday. Then a partly cloudy Wednesday with 23 and a shower or two coming in Thursday now with 20 degrees. Right now we have 12. 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
13: Have you got a rumour? And if you do, time is now to pick up the phone. 133-882. It's approaching 8 after 7. And if you would like to put yourself in to win that $100, thanks to PWD, Hollywood and his team, Performance Web Digital, and grow your marketing with performance-driven digital solutions. And one of you today, at the end of our show, will be going in the mid-year draw for a chance to win $20,000 cash. Ooh. So twice this year, once in June, once in December, we'll be doing that. So 133-882, go to it. And if you've got some pictures, we've got a few. We've had quite a few that have been sent to us this week. Go to rumourfile at 6pr.com.au. Right,
25: once again, we beat the state budget, Carl. 20 grand's a bit more than 100 bucks for your fuel.
13: Well, we'll give away $100 a day.
25: Yeah, well, correct.
13: Just on this. Okay, but it's not for everybody, so it's only one person, but let's do this. We heard this from Buffer Zone a couple of days ago.
25: Rumour has it that Development WA is secretly buying up foreign-owned land in preparation for US personnel and their families moving into the Rockingham area as part of the submarine Rotational Force West.
13: CEO of Development WA, Dean Mudford, says this is untrue.
25: Right.
13: So rumour denied.
25: Okay, that's disappointing. Mm. The Phantom. Rumour has it, Millsy and Carl, Scully and Carl, that a major metropolitan hospital is currently operating with a specialised ghost ward that doesn't appear on the official bed count dashboard. This ward is being used to house patients who have been technically discharged but have nowhere to go.
13: So is that what they call a ghost ward, is it?
25: Well...
13: Is that true?
25: I thought it would have been something
13: all
25: else.
13: All right, we'll find out. We'll dig into that. We know what the hospital is. The inside rat. Rumour has it that due to the frenzy that occurs when Rotten Nest accommodation is launched, a fed-up holiday goer has created a website that watches for accommodation and emails you when accommodation opens up for your preferred dates. It's free for one active watch. $5 a month for a regular Roto planner and $10 for a serious Roto planner that includes 10 active watches and checks every 4 hours for cancellations. 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
25: That's not too bad.
13: Well, because it's like a bit of making money.
25: That hasn't always been the case, though, with the rottenness accommodation. Like, how did
13: it changed a few years ago where they came, where it went back to the system.
25: What used to happen was just first in,
13: well, it
25: best
13: used to be
25: dressed.
13: A ballot. Yeah, it used to be, there was a ballot, then it was first in, best dressed.
25: That would have been insider trading, left, right, and centre, first in, best dressed.
13: Yeah, well, normally you'd walk out and you'd rebook for the following year. Yeah, so the correct. Same people would just get the unit back.
25: Yeah, correct.
13: Now it's completely different. Okay. So that's why people are looking at things like that.
25: Putting a spin on it, rumour has it that there is a proposal in the works for Water Corporation to purchase about 100 washing machines to provide to staff. This is coming out of the customer service team to help with the cost of living for staff. The Water Corp will give the washing machines to staff as a bonus to help with the cost of living. They could possibly expand this to help with cleaning up all the sewage bursts happening more frequently too. Sorry?
13: That's not going to be true.
25: Pardon me. The Water Corp is buying its staff washing machines. Well, have I read that correctly?
13: It's more than $100.
25: Well, it is. I've never heard that before in my life.
13: That won't be true.
25: I've never heard that before in my life.
13: I bet you that's spin. That's what I think anyway.
25: Okay.
13: And it's from putting a spin on it, so we'll see. The Terminator. Rumour has that there is now a Reddit-style social network exclusively for AI agents. Humans can view, but only AI agents can post and interact with each other. While a lot of threads are pretty pedestrian, some are just downright scary.
25: You across AI, Carl? You know what's happening here?
13: I've been trying to educate myself.
25: So it's just agents in there. So I don't actually understand what the benefit of this
13: is. It's hard to work out what's real and what's AI.
25: Well, I don't think it isn't at the moment. It will be. It absolutely will be. I ran into some guys the other day that can basically create a human voice and you can just talk to it on the phone. They can ring you. It's an AI agent. It just sounds like a person.
13: Exactly. It's amazing. Mm. What about some of the visual ones?
25: Yeah, I know.
13: Seen them?
25: You would have spent some time on that, I reckon. Pub with no beer.
13: Only what?
25: Pub with no beer. Rumour has it one of the Northern ALH group venues are promoting Tui's, but they don't even have it on tap. They may also be implementing a rule for 15 mil head on beers.
13: So you know what happened here? There was a survey that was done.
25: It was a survey that was done.
13: And I think 85% of the beers that were tested were below the standard.
25: 15 mil is a lot of head.
13: Below the standard.
25: What's the standard head?
13: Well, it was around the amount of beer that ended up in the glass. Because if you give it too much head, then you won't have beer, will you? Because it all froths. So once the froth subsides, it goes down to the level.
25: So it was 15 mil standard.
13: Short. No, well, it was short. So it was under.
25: That
13: so it was under.
25: Right.
13: Under a, well, there's a line on the glass these days, isn't there?
25: Well, not really. No.
13: No? Have you seen the new glasses?
25: No, I haven't.
13: Last one from me. Little Birdie. Rumour has it that Mandra are having issues with thieving ravens.
25: Is that
13: the latest incident being a raven stealing a phone case which had all the person's credit cards in it. If you spot a raven at an ATM, please can you report it to police? It's not funny. It's lost through the credit cards.
25: It's not a hard job.
13: Oh,
25: jeez. What's my pin? I can't remember. Oh, that's right, I'm a bird.
13: Let's do this.
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25: Calling out for mums to tell us what they want for Mother's Day, 133-882 for your chance to win a $200 Keturah Day Spa voucher. Patricia has phoned in from Gosnells. Hi, Patricia.
17: Oh, good morning.
25: What do you want for Mother's Day?
17: Sorry, what was that?
25: What would you like for Mother's Day?
17: Well, I'm not one of them that want everything, but I do like to have the day out with the family. We're living in the fast lane these days, and not very often you can catch base with all the family, and Mother's Day seems to be the day for me just to socialise with the family and catch up. That's all.
25: Good on you, Patricia. Have a great day with the family. Lisa's text in 0487 999 882. What do mums want for Mother's Day? To not have to make a single decision about anything for anyone in their household and for someone else to take charge of anything for once, Carl.
13: Look, there'd be a lot of mums that would just be doing normal duty right now. And, of course, Mother's Day is on Sunday, so hopefully on a non-school day they can do a few of those things that they don't necessarily have to do. Pam's in Cardinia. Join us. G'day, Pam.
18: Good morning.
25: Good morning.
18: I don't want to have to lift a finger. I completely agree with the texter. I just don't want to have to do a thing and just spend time with my mum. We're going to go down to the beach and have a coffee. And then when we come home, my husband's actually organized to sort out dinner. And I told him we can use paper plates.
25: Sorry, is that a
18: whatever
25: gift?
18: We need to do.
25: So the gift is time and decision making in your mind, Pam.
18: Yeah, well, it's not to lift a finger and just to do whatever I want to do without having to tend to anyone else in the family on the day.
13: Go on, Pam. I think that applies at my house. I think it's breakfast in bed, coffee, and just doing those little things. That do make a difference. It makes mums feel special. If you've got your own idea of what you would like for Mother's Day, 1-3-8-2, or maybe you've got something that's really special for you of your mum's at your home. Have you got any of those stories? Because everyone in to win the Keturah Day Spa voucher. We've also got some movie tickets to IMAX as well there at Innaloo. And we've also got the Hungry Jack's feed that we'll be giving away between now and 9 o'clock. So go to it, 1-3-8-2.
25: Wouldn't be the first time a bird emptied my wallet from Clinton on the text line around the rave of...
13: Go on, you, Clint.
25: Go on, you, Clint. That's a zinger off the top.
13: I went to Guildford Grammar, but there's a young bloke there at the moment. He's only 14 years of age. And his name's Luke, and he is doing remarkable things. He is setting records. I've shown you a video of this young bloke a couple of days ago. So we're being able to track him down, and we're going to find out about his story and what his future looks like when we come back after this at 16 after 7.
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2: Mitchell southbound still busy. Whitford's out through to Reed Highway. The Quinana northbound delays. Anchortel through to Rowley Road and South Street right through to the Mount Henry. Graham Farmer and the tunnel, no major issues. Roe Highway slow both directions at the bypass in Hazelmere. With traffic every 10 minutes, I'm Rob Beaver on 6PR.
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4: Let's get to our guest because I have to point out that what he is doing at his young age is absolutely remarkable. I'll just give you a quick of a highlight reel.
5: Okay.
4: 22 records, 3 nationals, 6 state,
5: wow.
4: 5 PSA. You've been involved in the PSA system.
5: I hope he doesn't play footy. I'm at Aquinas. I hope he doesn't play footy because we've got no one to play on him.
4: 7 club records. He's got 8 individual national titles gold, 1 relay gold, 2 relay silver, 15 state titles gold, 6 silver, 1 bronze. It's a remarkable record at only 14 years of age. It's a young bloke that goes to Guildford Grammar School, my old stomping ground, and his name is Luke Webber, and he joins us here on the program. Welcome, mate. Nice to chat.
6: Hello, guys. Thank you for having me.
4: I've only seen a few of your highlight reels, mate. So we absolutely destroyed your opposition recently. Just take us back how it all began.
6: Well, I started athletics back in like primary school. And I just did really well on sport days. So I just decided to join Inglewood Little Athletics and I just started from there.
5: Mate, are you just quick or are you putting work into this? Are you training hard or are you just naturally fast?
6: Yeah, most days a week. I have a little bit of talent from my mum and dad, but I get most from the hard training.
5: Who's quicker, mum or dad?
6: Sorry, mum, probably dad.
4: Hey, look, when it comes to the work that you're doing, how many people are helping you out? Like, how many staff are working in your world helping you get better?
6: Well, mostly my mum and dad. They're very, very, very helping. They're driving me to training, taking me from training. And also my coach, Ebony Talbot. She's best coach in the world.
5: So,
6: love being around her.
5: Luke, I've looked on the website, on the World Athletics website, you're ranked number one in the world for 400 and equal number one in the world for 200 for boys born in 2012. Is that correct?
6: Yes, that is correct.
5: So how does that make you feel? You're the fastest young man that's your age in the universe.
6: Well, it's very nice to brag to my friends.
4: Mate, you gave them Winburn though in a couple of the races. Yeah. You were so far in front. There was no one near you. I mean, it's rare and it's a rare gift that you've got and you're doing a great job. With Amity, going back to your coach, what's she working on now, like to keep you in the zone, so to speak?
6: Well, I train in a group. So I guess just being around with my mates and she's always supportive no matter what. And if I'm, you know, injured or sore at training, she just tells me to stop. So, very good community.
5: Chatting to Luke Webber at Guildford Grammar School, he is the fastest young man in the world
4: for his age.
5: Who was born in 2012. What's it like looking at some of the sprinters in Australian athletics at the moment for you, Luke, watching Gout and Browning and some of these guys? We've put together a bit of a relay team that looks like they're going to be at a challenge on the world stage. What's that look like for you looking ahead, seeing some of these guys go really well against the best athletes?
6: Well, Gout is a really big role model to me just because he's like a, you know, Australian sprinter and commonly Australians aren't the best at sprinting. So seeing him do really well at the like world stage just really encourages me that I can do this when I'm older.
4: And that's the plan for you? Is it representing Australia Olympic Games? Is that what the end game is for you?
6: Yeah, my main goal for Brisbane 2032 and, in front of the home crowd.
4: And being still under 15, what do you do to have some fun, mate? I mean, outside of the hard work that you're obviously putting in training every day, what do you do to have a little bit of fun with your mates?
6: Well, playing footy with my mates at school.
5: You play footy?
6: Yes, I do.
5: What are you in the year? What were your 10s? Is that 10 A's?
6: Year 9s.
5: Year 9s.

0: months. Yeah.
1: All right, a couple more years. I might get out of Aquinas before you get there, mate. You run the 100 in 11.1, you run the 221.8, and you run the 448.9. Where do you play? Where do you play on the footy field?
2: Midfield.
0: Can they catch you? Just get it under the wing. Just get it to Weber. That's what I'll be doing. Well, mate, good luck. It's nice to have a chat to you, and well done on what you've been able to achieve. And hopefully we've shone a little bit of a light in your world. And it's a remarkable record that you've been able to set for yourself already.
1: Hey, Luke, when's your next comp, mate? When are your next running?
2: Probably the PSA.
1: Okay. You going to win that?
0: What do you reckon?
2: I reckon I will.
1: Good on you, Luke. Thanks for joining us, mate.
2: Thank you. You guys have a good day.
1: You too. What a well-spoken young man, Carl. And he's
0: footy recruiters. Fast. Footy recruiters. You know, like
1: West Coast,
0: kick mark and handball.
1: West Coast.
0: Well, anywhere.
1: He wouldn't be the first player West Coast have had on the list that's quick.
0: He can kick mark and handball.
1: He's ticking that box.
0: That's right. But speed and pace and a little bit of skill goes a long way. But that is just incredible record. So well done him.
1: Yep, well done him. We're not too far away from the $1,000 minute. We are moving through the show nice and quickly. Had a fun morning this morning. It's been really, really enjoyable. After a big night at the footy last night, 25 minutes past seven.
0: Hey, can I also ask, if anyone out there has anybody that is achieving great things, and it doesn't matter whether it's in sport or another field, it might be in the academic world, we'd love to hear the story and we'd love to have a chat on the radio.
1: Let us know.
0: Stories.
1: Yeah, that's actually...
0: Storytelling's good.
1: Very good shout out. Mm. If you've got someone in your family, your friend circles that's high achiever, love to speak to them.
0: Going really good.
1: Yeah. 25 minutes past seven.
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4: Mitchell southbound busy, Whitford's Ave through to Reed Highway, the Quinana northbound still slow, Anchortel through to Rolly Road, then South Street up to the Mount Henry. Row Highway's delays both directions at the bypass and Tonkin Highway, underspeed southbound near Collier Road. With traffic every 10 minutes, I'm Rob Beaver on 6PR.
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0: Nice to have your company. 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We're also giving away this morning the IMAX vouchers, so you can go and watch yourself a movie there. And we've also got a Hungry Jack's family meal to give away. Whoppers, cheeseburgers, the nuggets, the chips, the medium soft drinks. So all of that we're going to be giving away in the next hour and a half.
1: Up next, though, Carl, thanks to Tyre Power, the $1,000 minute is back for 2026. 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What number caller are we taking, Carl?
0: 15 today.
1: Why?
0: Why? Just because I just pulled that number out of the air. 15. Number 15.
1: Who wears number 15 for Freo?
0: No one.
1: Any good with numbers?
0: No one, I don't think.
1: Okay.
0: Off the top of my head. Okay. I don't think anybody's, at the moment, in that team, I don't think anyone's wearing number 15.
1: All right, the $1,000 minute is back. If you want to play the quiz, jump on the phones right now, 133-882. We will take caller number 15 for no particular reason.
11: Adam Swede, who hasn't played a game yet, but very highly regarded.
0: Told you. Didn't play last night.
1: Well, Adam, at 7:30.
0: You asked me.
12: At 6PR, we want to hear from you. 133-882. 6PR News.
13: It's 12 degrees at 7:30. Good morning, I'm Philippa Maher. The CEO of the WA Council of Social Service has criticised the state budget's cost of living relief measures. They include $90 million in student assistance payments and $51 million in energy bill relief. The state government also announced an extension to the rent relief program, as well as a $100 fuel support payment for all licensed drivers. But Louise Gelitto has told 6PR's Jamie Burnett WACOS was hoping for more targeted support.
14: One of the things we were really looking for was a $20 million uplift to food and emergency relief providers who have an increasing number of households going to them for support. And these are working households, people even with two incomes who can no longer make ends meet. So a $100 voucher isn't going to go very far for them, and then there's people receiving a payment who don't actually need it.
13: A 37-year-old e-rider has died after colliding with an orange bus in Perth South. It happened around 3:30 yesterday afternoon near the roundabout at Tunnicliffe Street and Parmelia Avenue in Parmelia. The rider was rushed to Rockingham Hospital but died. Major crash detectives are urging anyone with information to contact Crime Stoppers. And a search is underway for a motorbike rider who was missing when emergency services arrived at the scene of a crash in Perth North. A red motorbike was found after reports it had collided with a safety barrier on Marshall Road at the Tonkin Highway overpass in Malaga around 11 last night. A search of the area failed to locate the rider. Police are now asking for anyone with information to contact Crime Stoppers. Vigils have been held around the country for 5-year-old Kumanjai little baby, whose body was found after a 5-day search around Alice Springs. Hundreds lit candles and held a minute's silence in Perth, along with people gathered in every capital city and smaller communities around the country. A 47-year-old man has been charged with her murder. 13 women and children with links to the Islamic State have arrived in Australia, and 3 of the so-called ISIS brides who've returned from Syria are now in police custody. A woman who touched down in Sydney has been charged with entering a conflict zone and joining ISIS. 2 of the women who arrived in Melbourne have now been charged with crimes against humanity offences, including enslavement. In finance, the Dow Jones closed down 313 points at 49,596. The dollar is buying 72 US cents and 12,503 Indonesian rupiah.
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13: Fremantle will enjoy today on top of the AFL ladder thanks to last night's stunning 15-point come-from-behind win. The Dockers were down by 19 points early in the final term, but booted the final five goals of the match to record their eighth straight win. Speedster Michael Frederick kicked two of those and finished with three for the game in his best performance after a horrid run with injuries. Coach Justin Longmuir says it was pleasing to see Freddie back to his best.
15: Yeah, I think he's played a lot of good footy for us over a fairly long period of time. Played him on the wing a little bit more. Having, mids go through the forward line allows us to do that. You know, he kicked three straight, which is pretty important because we were missing some shots we probably should have kicked in the first half. So, yeah, I value what he brings to the team with his speed and his finish.
13: The Swans can reclaim top spot on the ladder if they beat the Kangaroos in Melbourne tomorrow. Tonight, Brisbane hosts Carlton at the Gabba, while the Power hosts the Bulldogs in Adelaide. And West Aussie Mitch Marsh has smashed a century to guide the Lucknow Super Giants to a 9-run win over the Royal Challengers. It's been a difficult season for LSG, who sit last in the IPL with only 3 wins. Marsh says it's a good sign of what the squad can do with 4 games to go before the finals.
16: Disappointing season today, but there's, you know, still lots to play for us. And tonight I thought we were courageous in the way we bowled. We know that Bangalore are a fantastic side. They bat deep and it wasn't over until it was over.
13: That audio courtesy of Fox Sports. That's the latest news and sport.
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4: Mitchell southbound still busy. Whitford's Ave through to Reed Highway. The Quinana northbound delays. Anketell through to Rolly Road. South Street through to the Mount Henry. Graham Farmer and the tunnel still travelling well, and Tonkin Highway delays southbound near Collier Road and then both directions at Welshpool Road East. With traffic every 10 minutes, I'm Rob Bieber on 6PR.
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13: Mostly sunny today, but there is a patchy smoke haze around as well. We're heading for 24, then sunshine through until Tuesday, 24 for tomorrow, 25 Sunday, 26 Monday, getting up to 27 on Tuesday. Then a partly cloudy Wednesday, 23, a shower or two coming in Thursday with 20. Right now it's 12. More news at 8 on Perth 6PR.
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1: Okay, $1,000 Minute is back for season 2026 thanks to Tyre Power. And on the phone, we've got Rita from Morley. Haven't just released a state budget, have you, Rita?
26: No, I have not.
1: I thought, tell you what, times are getting tough. The Deputy Premier's calling into play. So,
0: she might be able to win more than what Rita's going to get in the budget.
1: So, Rita from Morley, you have a chance to win far more than $100 on offer. You've got a chance to win $1,000. Have you played before, Rita?
26: Many moons ago.
1: Okay, good. So you know how this goes. You can answer 10 questions in a row, $10 per question. The next voice you'll hear is Carl, and your time starts at the end of your first question. Good luck.
0: Righto, Rita. Which West Coast Eagles player does the breakfast show speak to each week?
26: Pass.
0: Which shape has four equal sides?
26: Square.
0: What is the name of a baby frog?
26: Toad.
0: What instrument has black and white keys and strings inside?
26: A piano.
0: What do you call water that has been frozen?
26: Ice.
0: Troy Bolton and Gabriella Montez are the two main characters in what 2006 Disney movie?
26: Pass.
0: What device measures temperature?
26: Barometer.
0: In Sherlock Holmes, what is the first name of Holmes' assistant Watson?
26: Pass.
0: What is the scientific theory that explains the origin of the universe?
26: Pass.
0: In what decade was the United Nations established?
26: Pass.
0: Which West Coast Eagles player does the breakfast show speak to each week?
26: Carl Langdon.
0: What is the name? What is the name of a baby frog? It starts with a T.
26: Tadpole.
1: All right. Okay. Look, you recovered, Rita. It wasn't going nice. Question one, which West Coast Eagles player does the breakfast show speak to every week? Carl Langdon's correct. I'll give you a tip. Well, it is. You were.
0: But he's not our guest.
1: Well, that's fine. It doesn't say guest.
0: It's Tom McCarthy.
1: That's a tick. It's Tom McCarthy, and I'm giving you the tick, yeah. Rita. Which shape has four equal sides? Square. Correct. What is the name of a baby frog? You went toad first up, but then you got to tadpole. Very well done. What instrument has black and white keys and strings inside? A piano. Correct. What do you call water that has been frozen? Ice. Correct. Troy Bolton and Gabriella Montez are the two main characters in what 2006 Disney movie? It is High School Musical. Rita. What device measures temperature?
0: Now you said a barometer.
1: Yeah. It is a thermometer. The barometer is Nick Watson at the Hawks. He is an absolute barometer. Now, in Sherlock Holmes, what is the first name of Holmes' assistant Watson? You passed. It was John Watson. What is the scientific theory that explains the origin of the universe? It's a TV show as well. You passed. It's a Big Bang Theory.
26: Okay.
1: I think it was wrong. It was correct. It was a pass. Yeah, it was a as in she passed. Thank you, sir. And in what decade was the United Nations established? I'll give you 10 more bucks if you guess right now. Decade of the 90s.
0: 1940s.
26: 1945?
1: 40s.
0: Yes!
1: That's correct.
0: Exactly right.
1: That's
0: exactly right.
1: How many was that, boys? 1, 2, 3,
0: 70 worth of weekend loading.
1: 7.
26: Thanks, guys.
1: Well done, Rita. Good job. Really good effort. Just fell into a bit of trouble after the first question was wrong, Carl.
0: Yeah, that's right.
1: Difficult to come back from that.
0: It was hard.
1: Difficult to come back. Too much time spent there. Very good. Let's have a little bit of doing this. Can we just have a... Yeah.
0: $1,332 is our number. It's at 19 minutes to 8. What are you going to spend your $100 on? That was a question that we asked earlier this morning. And we do have more than $100 that we are giving away today. We got the Contura Spa voucher. That's worth $200. We've also got a night out at the movies, so IMAX Cinemas. We've got some double passes to go along to the movies there in Innaloo, which is fantastic too. New experience. You can see in crystal, sparkly, nice, clear clarity and scale. And we've also got the Hungry Jack's pack to give away, which is a family bundle. So Whoppers, cheeseburgers, nuggets, chips, drinks, all of that is going to be given away today.
1: So Peter on the text line 0487 999 882, I will buy a carton of beer and two packets of chips with my $100, Carl. I reckon that's money well spent.
0: Yeah, and we're also asking mums out there what you'd like for Mother's Day, or what have you got of mums that's really sentimental and something that you have loved for your life. 1-3-882, that is our number.
1: What does that mean, Carl? What have you got of mums?
0: Well, so my beautiful wife has an old Singer sewing machine with a picture of her mum, because we lost her mum far too young. So it's something that's very sentimental, and it sits in a nice prominent place at home. So it's something that I walk past every day, something like that. that you might have of mums that is a treasure and something that you enjoy and like and love and admire, just that sort of thing?
1: Paul's going to halfway fill up his lawnmower for mowing his lawn on the weekend with his $100.
0: I'm going to half fill up my car.
1: What are you going to do with yours? What are you going to do with your $100? Everyone gets it if you're a license holder. What are you going to do with your $100? Well, what could you do?
0: Probably spent mine yesterday at the bottle shop.
1: Yeah, I was going to say.
0: Two for one deal they had for them. Yeah, they did. Yeah.
1: So that's gone.
0: They're gone. Yeah, $112 and it cost me.
1: I'd be using
0: it. Two for one deal?
1: I think around Mother's Day, you could probably use it for that, wouldn't you?
0: So it cost me $12.
1: Yeah, correct.
0: It's gone.
1: For my $100, I'm buying a carton of Emu Export, a bit of beer being, mine will be a $100 donation to the Liberal Party. That is from Jamie.
0: We've got Glenn, Tony in the queue.
1: Yeah, correct. So, we'll get to those calls just after this. It is 16 minutes to 8.
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3: Mitchell southbound still busy. Whitford's Ave through to Reed Highway. The Quinana northbound delays. Anchortel through to Rolly Road to South Street right up to the Mount Henry. Roe Highway delays at both directions at the bypass in Hazelmere and Tonkin Highway under speed southbound near Collier Road. Then both directions at Welshpool Road East. With traffic every 10 minutes, I'm Rob Beaver on 6PR.
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2: Until 9, this is Breakfast with Carl Langdon and Will Schofield.
0: Paul's, someone's saying there's sugar in bourbon. There's not. Okay, so...
1: Excuse me.
0: Google it.
1: No, you don't, mate. Hey, Carl, yes. With a C.
0: Yep.
1: And you weren't you supposed to be on a sugar-free diet with all that alcohol and bourbon you're having?
0: There's no sugar.
1: You're buying is full of sugar. Are you having it straight or are you putting some soft drink with it?
0: No, I don't have sugar.
1: Answer the question.
0: I have Coke, no sugar, which has got a couple of chemicals in it.
1: Okay.
0: That's
1: probably worse than sugar for you.
0: Probably. Let's go to Kim in Sorrento. G'day, Kim. How are you?
29: Good morning, boys.
10: Now, first of all, Scully, I love hearing you this, and in the mornings at the minute, so I'm really glad that you've been on this last week.
1: Thank you, Kim. That's a nice way towards your voucher, I reckon, those sort of compliments are. Well, that's nice of Kim. What else have you got for us? Thank you.
10: So I have two things. One, I have something of my mother's. She gave me a set of her pearls, like necklace of her pearls, and she gave it to me 1 year for my birthday when I had lost my like set that I'd got from a while ago, and she didn't know what else to get me, and so she gave me her set of those. But the other thing that we have is a teapot that is a silver, pure silver teapot that belonged to my grandmother that was my mum's mum. Now, instead of it being gifted to my mum when she passed away, controversy in the family because she gave it, actually left it to my dad, who was obviously not related, you know, by blood, other than the fact that they're married. You know, my mum and dad are married. But, so it was a big taboo in the family that this family heirloom had been left to my, given to my dad rather than my mum.
1: Is it worth a bit of money, is it, Kim? Is that why the controversy?
10: Yes, and it's because it's a pure silver teapot.
1: Oh,
10: it's
1: brilliant.
10: From, you know, like, I don't even know how long ago. Probably like early, late 1800s maybe.
1: Oh, wow.
10: And what had happened was that there was a whole set, and at that point in time, the three of the kids all got a part of it, so teapot, sugar bowl, and a milk jug.
0: Thanks, Kim. Good on you. Thanks for your story. 1-3-8-2 if you've got a story like Kim's. I got a Chase Lounge, which was my mum's mum's, that my mum gave to us, and it's beautiful. It's
1: a lounge.
0: It's antique. It's a Chase Lounge. It's antique.
1: Is it comfortable?
0: Oh, yeah.
1: No.
0: Yeah, I've laid on it a couple
1: times.
0: How
1: old is it?
0: It's really old.
11: Dusty?
0: Like, really, really, really
1: doesn't
0: old.
1: Speak?
0: No, it doesn't speak.
1: If only the walls could speak at Carl's house.
0: It does creak, but it doesn't speak. Let's go to Dennis in South Perth. G'day, Dennis.
12: Yeah, g'day, fellas. And just like you guys, my mum deserves more than $100 for putting up with me and
1: yes.
12: and guys like you. But
1: yes.
12: If yes. if I won $100, I would I'd buy her all brand new, or go through buy all new detergent, dishwashing liquid, washing powders, toilet cleaners, air fresheners, and so she can get all the house cleaning done.
1: Oh, Dennis!
0: You can't do that.
1: It's like buying an ironing board.
0: You can't say she'd be happy with
1: it's
0: that.
1: Religious. You can't do that, Dennis.
12: Oh, she wouldn't mind. She would have a bit of a laugh.
0: You reckon?
1: Dennis is
0: I don't reckon my wife would laugh. Thank you, Dennis.
1: The coal will be coming back in the Christmas stock.
0: Now, I think Tony wants to pick last night's footy, do you, Tone, as we head towards Brad Hardy in a moment?
14: Oh, hell yeah. I've got my voice back slightly.
0: Oh, good.
14: It's been, I'm in the cheer squad, and it was loud last night, and I was measuring it with decibels, and I screenshotted it. We hit 103.4, and I'm sure as hell it was loud. I think we hit 104 at one stage. It was just insane.
1: Talking about
0: your loudest Wolfie time last night.
1: What about when this played? Talking about bells.
14: Yeah, last year at the semi final against Gold Coast, they said to us, we talked to the cheer squad afterwards, and they said, we're doing fine until Wolfie time came on, and it scared the crap out of us.
0: Could be true. End up losing that game, hey?
1: It was a great vibe, wasn't it, Tony? How good was it?
14: Yeah, it was great.
1: Hey, did anyone see Murphy Reed's boots last night? They were pretty specky boots. They're in sort of an indigenous operation, I reckon. He's had a bit of work done to them. Looked really nice.
11: Snakeskin, I think I heard in the call.
0: A lot of the jumpers, too.
1: Snakeskin.
0: Mm. Wow. They were good.
1: And what about those socks? Are they like three-quarter socks he's wearing?
0: Should we get to Brad?
1: Yeah, let's do it.
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0: Welcome back, Barney.
15: Morning, Barry. The only one I could find, Kim Schofield, is a criminal lawyer. Were you a client of hers before, Scurry, or sending you the... Did you know her?
1: That's my mum.
15: Is it?
1: No, it's not. Gotcha.
15: Could be. No, I didn't think it was. Because Kim Schofield was a lawyer, a criminal lawyer in Toronto, so I thought it was a little bit far stretch. But, boys, the name Jordan Pearson mean anything to you?
1: No.
0: Jordan Pearson. Sprinter?
1: Who is it?
15: Jordan Pearson is a female umpire making her debut. Only the second one. Guess which game she's got, boys? Melbourne versus West Coast. So well done to her. Good luck. Only the second female umpire to officiate an AFL game. Now she's done over 50 AFLW games, including a 2022 grand final. And, yeah, she gets a chance. So the girls are doing it well in the, what was it? Eleni Gliftis, was it?
0: Yes, that's
15: she married now, I think.
0: Yes, she is. She married a fellow umpire.
15: The other thing I thought about, boys and Scully, this will, obviously we've got two hats, one with us and one with Fox. I was just thinking, when Pendlebury, Carl, breaks the games record held by Boomer, it's going to be on a Saturday, which means...
1: Fox footy, exclusive.
15: No free to air.
1: Yes.
15: No free to air. Yes. R7 going to make a, are they going to make a, an ambit claim? Are they going to try? We'll have to watch this space, I would have thought, because I would imagine the AFL would like to get to as many people as possible. You get it on 82.6BR, of course, but, yeah, so there's a lot of people out there don't have Foxtel, do they? Well, so that'll be interesting.
1: Brad, our good friends at Fox Footy, I think, will be doing the opposite. They won't want Seven to have any of their hands on it at all.
15: No, I think they're going to shuffle some of the games, aren't they? You know, start them a little bit earlier. I think North Melbourne might start at 12.30 and Geelong might start at 2 o'clock, and then it'll be a standalone sort of 4.30 twilight game. So when it happens. Boys, just quickly looking at the end, you did beat the boys yesterday. Brisbane Carlton, unfortunately just more pain for Vossi and Carlton, I would suspect, tonight. Doggies and Port Adelaide should be good. I'm looking forward to this game. Port have really improved. I did their game a couple of weeks ago against Hawthorn. They should have beaten them, and they've beaten Geelong, and they've been around the place. So I'm hoping for the Doggies, no doubt. North Melbourne and City tomorrow, we're doing that game on 82.6PR. I think Sydney continue on their role. The Giants and Essendon, I think the Giants can bounce back there. Up at TIO. Now, Gold Coast are trying to get out of this, Scully. They're trying to get out of this agreement. Yeah, they don't want to go to Darwin anymore.
1: Why? They never lose there.
15: I know. So I think they'll get back on the... I think they'll win again. I can't remember the last time they got beaten up there. It's about 8 out of 8 or something like that.
0: They've gone out, but we can't keep pumping oxygen in there, so they've got to go somewhere.
15: Someone's got to... I think Melbourne want to go up there. They go to Alice Springs anyway once a year. They wouldn't mind going up there, but it is devilishly hot, Carl. You and I have called up there, and you sweat, you know, like the proverbial.
0: It doesn't matter when we'd finished.
15: No, exactly right. You must hydrate. Geelong Collingwood. I think that will be a really good game. I think the market's too far apart on that one, because that's a G. I'll lean towards Geelong, but Colin can never... I think Melbourne too good, Scully, for West Coast.
1: Yes.
15: They've made a few changes, which is good, bring in the kids. And Richmond and Adelaide. Well, I think Adelaide had their moment in the sun last week, and Adelaide, are not going great, but they probably should get it done. So there's some good games and some not so good games across the weekend, boys, but you'll hear them all, most of them, on 882.6BR40.
1: Good on you, Brad. Have a great weekend at the footy, mate.
15: All the best, boys.
1: There we go. Brad Hardy with his tips for the weekend as well. That gong that we're playing, the Wharfie time, is that the same as the Undertaker theme? We've had a text that's come in.
4: Little difference, I reckon.
1: Let's have a listen.
4: Slightly different.
1: Now, that would be unreal. Any wrestling fans that are listening, imagine if when Wharfie Tom was played, the Undertaker just rose from the center of the ground.
4: All the lights went out.
1: Popped out of there, out of nowhere. Then it's really Wharfie time. Did you hear that, Carl? There's a couple of texters asking if you heard the Undertaker theme song. It is 4 minutes to 8 here on 6PR.
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3: Mitchell southbound under speed, Hepburn Ave through to Reid Highway, Quinana northbound still delays, Anketell through to Rowley Road, South Street right through to the Mount Henry, Graham Farmer and the tunnel are travelling well. With traffic every 10 minutes, I'm Rob Beaver on 6PR.
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0: We have Peter Ford coming our way pretty much out of the 8 o'clock news, and we'd love to get your interaction as well.
1: I'm texting Garlo now, Simon Garlick. I need to know who presses the Wharfie Time button. I want to know who's in control of that. Someone presses that button, gets them up and go. I'm texting him now. I'm going to find
0: It'll
1: out.
0: It'll be Kojo.
1: Kojo?
0: Be the mod that runs it.
1: Yeah, maybe.
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27: It's 13 degrees at 8 o'clock. Good morning, I'm Philippa Maher. Police are investigating two serious crashes in Perth's southern suburbs. A 37-year-old man has died after his e-bike collided with an orange bus at a roundabout in Parmelia around 3:30 yesterday afternoon. No one on the bus, including the 59-year-old driver, was injured. Later that evening, a Mazda sedan and a Holden Commodore crashed at the intersection of Hopeland and Carnut Roads in the southeast. The 54-year-old woman driving the Mazda was critically injured and rushed to hospital. Police are asking for anyone with information about either crash to contact Crime Stoppers. And police are investigating after a motorbike rider allegedly fled the scene of a crash in Perth North overnight. The red motorbike crashed into a safety barrier at the Tonkin Highway overpass in Malaga around 11 o'clock last night. Emergency services attended the scene, but the rider had taken off. Anyone with information about the crash should contact Crime Stoppers. The Treasurer is adamant there is enough cost of living relief in this year's state budget to help struggling families. WA driver's licence holders will be able to pocket a $100 fuel support payment, which is the flagship cost of living relief scheme announced in yesterday's budget. Rita Saffiotti says that's not the only measure in place to help West Aussie families.
29: On top of that, we've got a student assistance payment, and that's targeted at families, noting that the cost of getting kids to school continues to increase. We've also created a foster carer and grand carer gold card, and that's specific benefit targeted at those foster carers and grand carers looking after our most vulnerable children.
27: Despite global events creating uncertainty in the economy, the Cook Labor government revealed an eighth consecutive operating budget surplus of $3.5 billion. The WA Chamber of Commerce and Industry has criticised the budget for failing to deliver meaningful reform for business. The industry group says it's disappointed in the lack of action on payroll tax reform and the absence of relief for businesses being crunched by fuel costs and supply chain challenges. And the federal government says next week's federal budget will produce $64 billion in savings. The extra money has come through slowing the growth of some programs and reclaiming some unspent funds. Labor claims the budget is now in a better position compared to the forecasts at the end of last year. Treasurer Jim Chalmers says the government is operating within its means.
2: These are 64 billion reasons why this is an especially responsible budget. There will be more than the usual amount of savings, more than the usual amount of reform in the face of more than the usual amount of global economic uncertainty.
27: In finance, the All Ords has opened 101 points down at 9,009. The dollar is buying 72 US cents and 12,514 Indonesian rupiah.
25: With the 6PR app, you have the power of 6PR in the palm of your hand. So add it to your phone now. Perth's 6PR.
27: Dockers fans and players are starting to believe Flag Mantle could become a reality in 2020.